0: Presidential Library in Medora. The president was the first official visitor to the $450 million facility, located in the rugged landscape where the 26th president once ranched and hunted. Trump praised Roosevelt's bravery in politics and personal life. The 96,000-square-foot library officially opens to the public this Saturday, coinciding with Independence Day and the nation's 250th birthday. Minnesota policy allowing transgender athletes to compete on sports teams consistent with their gender identity will remain in place despite a U.S. Supreme Court ruling Tuesday. Reporter Steve Simpson.
1: A policy allowing trans athletes in Minnesota to compete on teams consistent with their gender identities is not changing. That after yesterday's ruling by the high court. In their ruling, the court ruled that states can restrict transgender athletes' participation in school sports. Governor Walz, though, says Minnesota will continue to do what he thinks is right.
2: And I will say this as a coach and a teacher, anything that gets kids involved, I want them to be involved. This idea of folks who have never been to any youth event or any high school event are hell-bent on making sure that some kid doesn't participate in bowling or whatever it might be is ludicrous.
0: Republicans, including Minnesota gubernatorial candidates Kendall Qualls and House Speaker Lisa Damoth, praised the court's ruling. Starting Monday, concrete repairs will squeeze traffic on I-94 in Fargo. State transportation leaders say the work zone stretches from Veterans Boulevard to the Red River. Eastbound I-94 will drop to one lane first, with speeds reduced to 40 miles an hour. Ramp traffic will also shift, and repairs will eventually move to westbound lanes before finishing in October. New import rules for dogs and cats are now in effect as Minnesota works to prevent the spread of New World screwworm. While pets have long needed a certificate of veterinary inspection to enter the state, state leaders say one important requirement has changed. Dr. Steve Cavisto is with the State Board of Animal Health.
3: Once the veterinarian examines the animal, it's usually good for 30 days. But in this instance, instead of 30 days, it's only good for 7 days. When they're coming from the area like Texas, New Mexico, or Mexico.
0: Leaders say shorter inspection windows ensure animals are examined much closer to the time they're transported into Minnesota, reducing the risk of bringing the parasite into the state. I'm Darren Selvig, News Radio KFGO.
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1: We'll be back with Final Calls with Pat Spain in just a moment on Coast to Coast. On our next Coast to Coast program, a couple of great guests. Joshua P. Warren joins us to talk about the strange and unusual. And then later on, Ross Allison and June Nixon join us to talk about haunted castles on Coast to Coast. Beyond Belief, that's one of our television shows. I say one because a new one's coming up. We'll tell you about that in a few weeks. 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
4: Whether it's physical activity, obesity, diet, smoking, low on hormones, stress, sleep disorders, or your age can be supported by reducing inflammation and aiding the body to heal itself appropriately. 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

0: And welcome back, George Norrie with Pat Spain. Pat, what has been one of the most frightening encounters you've had outside of the female orangutan, of course?
1: Yeah, Pinky. Pinky was something else. That was her name, that
0: Pinky?
1: orangutan. Yep, her name was Pinky. There's some footage of me that has that I want to know where it is, but of me screaming, "Pinky, we're friends. Friends don't bite." I'd say the most terrifying are human encounters, actually. There really aren't many animals that shake me too much. I'm not a huge fan of parasites. I was infected with something called Loa Loa worm while I was in the Central African Republic. That's where your entire body gets itchy because there's millions of little worms that are dying under your skin, dying in your bloodstream. Yeah, it can get pretty nasty. But I'd say that human encounters. So there was a couple very near car accidents where our cars caught on fire while we were driving down dirt roads. We had one where there was a man-made roadblock where a group of young men wielding machetes came out and, you know, got some money from us in order to let us leave with our lives. That was probably the scariest.
0: You got
1: was that
0: robbed?
1: One right there.
0: They robbed you?
1: Well, it's you know, you're paying them to remove the barrier to the road with a strong implication that if you don't, there will be repercussions.
0: Like a bounty.
1: Yeah. Yeah. And then again, you put your life in the hand of the fixers. You let the fixers handle all of this. They told me to just keep my eyes on the ground. And if someone tries to grab me, just try to stay in the car. And that's what I did. And you just, you know, make the most of it and laugh about it later over a beer.
0: Let's go to the phones. Let's go to John in Wisconsin to get us started. Hi, John.
2: Hello, George. Hello, Pat. Brief comment and a question, please. Sure. I also love animals. In Madison, there's a large facility that breeds beagle dogs for medical research. They've been incognito for a long time. They're being exposed now, and the pressure is on them to stop doing that. There's nothing that tears me up more than animals, especially dogs, being used for medical research. My question, Pat, is how big of a problem is this nationally and worldwide? And George, thank you for taking my call.
0: Thank you, John.
1: Yeah, so it's a very interesting situation. So I used to work at the New England Aquarium, and while I was working there, we were protested at one point. There was a group that came and protested because we were feeding fish to our fish. And I understand the thought there. And while there are many, many places that do cosmetic testing on animals, which is not required and not legally required. A lot of the medical testing on animals are unfortunately part of the requirements from the FDA. So I would say that the people who are frustrated by this, protesting against the companies that are doing it, are maybe a little bit of misplaced frustration there. So I think that it's, you know, if we change the regulations that are requiring some of the animal testing, how large of a concern it is. There are a number of facilities. Some really good friends of ours have adopted a number of beagles from those medical testing facilities after, and they're amazing pets, and they really love their, and they're just great animals. And it is very sad, to see that. But I think that, yeah, it's a very complex issue, I would say, is the best way to describe it.
0: We're talking to Pat Spain. His website is his name, linked up at coasttocoastam.com. His book series, On the Hunt, is available at amazon.com right now. Do you get all six, or do you buy one at a time? What do you get, Pat?
1: Yeah, so you can do any of the above. At the talks, I usually give a discount for buying multiple books, but they are all different stories. Each one is about a unique location and cryptid that I'm looking for. So they're mostly just funny travel stories. They're stories from the road and the ridiculous situations that I find myself in. And Yeah, I intended them to be something that people could pick up and read on a plane ride.
0: Of the six, do you have a favorite book, or are they all the same?
1: Oh boy, it's tough. It's like trying to pick your favorite kid, right? It's
0: you can't do that.
1: So I would say that the ones that people seem to be drawn to the most, The Cancer Experience, The 200,000 Snakes. If you're looking for something that's, you know, really giving the reality, or if you have someone in your life who's going through that, that one can help with that, I think, and can really give the reality of my experience with it, which of course everybody's is unique, but there's a lot of similarities that people have. And then I think that the bullet ant one seems to really intrigue people. So the Amazon, the Bulletproof Ground Sloth, people seem to be drawn to that one as well.
0: Let's go to Tim in Alberta, Canada, wildcard line. Timmy, go ahead.
3: Yeah, hi, gentlemen. Pat, looking forward to the future headlines. Spain discovers Sasquatch.
1: I guess thank you. That would be great. I would love it.
3: It would have to be Bigfoot, not Sasquatch, because I think in Spanish, Sasquatch would be Tupacabra or something like that. But hey, I live close to the lake here in northern Alberta. It's a big lake. It's connected to another big lake. It's called Cold Lake because it normally is. Mm-hmm. It freezes over, gets about 3 feet of ice on it in the winter. But I had two things happen on there. I was fishing down by the breakwater at the marina. This is like 15 years ago. And out off the breakwater, the water was broken. Something was swimming in it. And I'm telling you, it looked like it was 200 feet long where I was at, and I could see a head and portions of the body. And I yelled out at the people on the breakwater, look, look, look. And they looked, and they were talking about it. No cameras or nothing. And then go ahead about 10 years. So that was about 5 years ago. We're on there's one island in the lake. It's called Murray Island. And we're close to the water, but there's some trees between us and the water. And something broke the water. Now, I was a scuba diver at 14. Now we certified on the West Coast where I grew up. And so, you know, I was diving once and a killer whale orca went over top of me. I had actually a cod on my line, on my spear gun line. And boy, that was an eye opener.
1: Absolutely.
3: So like, I know the ocean, I know the water. So we're on this island and we heard something break the water. But what was astounding was it sounded like an orca breathing out. It was a big blast of air. I mean, it was loud. We heard it through the trees.
1: Yeah.
3: We ran down to the edge of the island, looked at the water. The water was all disturbed. There was nothing there. We think this Kinisu was called. If the Coast Nesters want to just Google Kinisu, it's a legend of the First Nations here, the natives, that it's a lake monster. And it's probably a big eel based on past guests on coast to coast, because there's some estuaries and reed areas and marshes where they could actually go into the mud and hibernate over the winter. What do you think of that?
1: I think it's very interesting. I've never been to that region. I would love to get up there and investigate. That sounds like a really fascinating one. I'm always looking for really good lake monster stories because they're some of the first ones that we're drawn to, right? Like they're the first things that we read about, the first things that we hear about, and anything tied to the First Nations, I just find particularly interesting. I was able to work with some of the First Nations groups out in Vancouver when we were working with the Taddy, the sea serpent out there, and they told me some phenomenal legends and stories about Taddy. And that's not one that I've heard of, the one that you mentioned. So I think that would be well worth an investigation. And I'll have to talk to the team and see if there's a way that I can get out there. So thank you.
0: Next up, Denver's with us in Jackson, Mississippi. Hi, Denver.
4: Thank you, George, for this opportunity to speak on the coast.
0: Sure.
4: First, I'd like to say thanks to those people that came to my mother's surprise birthday party today here in Jackson, Mississippi. She's 96 years old. And I appreciate them coming and showing love. And I send a shout out to Yvonne in North Carolina and Ruth in Maryland. And what I'd like to talk about is my experience while walking to work one night about 2 o'clock in the morning, really. And I was almost stampeded by a herd of deer. Then I'd like to talk about my experience in Alaska when I, was stationed with the Air Force. So I could look down, we were flying to a site to go fishing, and we see the herds of animals running. But first, when I was walking to work, Pat, I saw a herd of deer coming, and I heard these hoofs on the asphalt. And me being a martial artist, I was walking with my favorite weapon, my staff, and I started swinging it and yelling. They went the other way. but they could have stampeded me. Would you like to comment on that?
1: So, yeah, I mean, there are, boy, I think that deer are more dangerous than people realize that they're going to be, and a huge herd of them coming at you can certainly be a terrifying experience, especially if they're kind of bumping into each other and they're just, something has spooked them and they're starting to run. There's also a couple different diseases that are starting to affect our deer populations. With the decline of the wolf population, wolves would have been the main predator that would take out a sick and injured deer. So these different wasting diseases that deer get that kind of make them almost zombie-like, are really sad and really terrifying. And I think that that is due to the loss of the large predators. So we're starting to see these diseases get more prevalent, and we're starting to see deer act in stranger ways from getting some of these diseases due to the loss of the large predators. So unfortunately, I don't think that your experience is all that uncommon these days. So I think that there's a lot of things changing in the world. Some things for the better and some things for not so good. But I do love seeing the reintroduction of wolves into areas, just for so many reasons. But one of the main ones is for their ability to take out the sick animals from these herds.
0: Is there an event or an occasion you would not attend, Pat?
1: An event or occasion? Oh, like the different cultural events and occasions. I love all of them. I actually have a list on my phone of all the different cultural ceremonies that I'd like to go to all around the world. I am very open to all of these experiences. My experiences living with different indigenous peoples all over the world have all been positive. Everybody has been incredibly welcoming and inviting, and all of the different foods and rituals have been so unique and have added so much to my life that there's none that really, you know, make me not want to experience that.
0: Is it true you bought Pinky the orangutan a cell phone?
1: Pinky and I have not had contact in many years, despite what the tabloids have said.
0: Mark in Roseville, California. Go ahead, Mark.
5: Yeah. George?
0: Hi.
5: Yeah, what do you think about the cryptoid creature at Skinwalker Ranch in Utah? You've been there or you want to go there?
1: I do want to go there. So I know a number of those guys, and I know their production company behind Skinwalker, and really like them. They're great guys. In fact, I was just emailing with one of those guys very recently. I think that it's worth an investigation and is worth going in to check it out. But they've got some people on the team who have gotten some really interesting evidence. And again, tying back to the Native American legends in the region and some of those stories that we don't have a great explanation for right now. So yeah, Skinwalker is a fascinating place. And while I haven't been there yet, I am hoping to make a trip there.
0: Let's go to George in Detroit. Welcome to the show. Hi, George.
6: Hi, George. How are you?
0: Okay.
6: You and your guest, you have absolutely amazing people that call in. Cornelius, Thomas from California. I think you should have a show with those people on there, do a show with those guys sometime. But what I think is that Bigfoot, there's too many sightings of that through the years. It has to be real. There's something there. But what I think it is from a different dimension. And why they never find any bones or anything of it, because I think it goes back to its dimension when it dies.
0: You might be right about that, George. What do you think of that, Pat?
1: Yeah, so there's a researcher who's proposed that theory. I believe that it's Ron Moorhead, I think, has the kind of interdimensional Bigfoot jumping. So I am not a physicist. I deal with animals that can bite me, not ones that can kind of skip in and out of different dimensions. But I am fascinated by quantum theory and by all of the potential implications of that on our world. I don't have any evidence that could support those theories, but I do find them all very, very interesting. And I have started to really do a kind of investigation into the nature of human consciousness. And that gets you into quantum theory very quickly. So I am not opposed to looking into the animal association with that. If we think that humans can potentially tap into an unknown potential and into a dimensional oddness, then why couldn't other species?
0: The name of the books, On the Hunt, the series of six books. They're fascinating, about the living dinosaurs, sea serpents, the Mongolian death worm, a little Bigfoot, a big bulletproof ground sloth, and 200,000 snakes. I'd hate to be in the middle of that, Pat.
1: It was wild. I smelled so bad after that snake experience that, and the two other guys that were with me, in the car ride on the way home, we were almost kicked out of places, and then I had to sell my car because of the smell.
0: Oh, my gosh. Well, take care of yourself, Pat, and keep in touch, and come on back. For Dan Galante, Tom Danheiser, Sue Trikas, Lex Lonehood, Sean Latasur, Alec Fernandez, Tim Banal, George Knapp, and Richard Serrett, I'm George Norrie, somewhere out there on Coast to Coast AM. We'll see you on our next edition. Until then, be safe, everyone.

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8: ABC News, I'm Dave Packer. A horrific discovery inside of an Ohio home where officials say 16 children rescued from deplorable

0: superstar Taylor Swift and Super Bowl champion Travis Kelce will have their wedding Friday night in that arena. The event is for about 1,000 people and is a 12-hour party beginning with a cocktail hour at 4 o'clock Friday afternoon and scheduled to last until about 4 a.m. Saturday morning.
1: ABC's Morgan Norwood. Tropical Storm Douglas has formed in the Pacific Ocean, but the National Hurricane Center says it poses no threat to land. Chinese tech giant Alibaba will pay $600 million to resolve a dispute with the federal government over allegations that it sold and imported illegal pharmaceuticals, controlled substances, regulated chemicals, and pill-making equipment into the U.S. Dave Packer, ABC News.
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0: From the City of Angels near the Pacific Ocean, good morning, good evening, wherever you may be across the nation, around the world. I'm George Norrie. This is Coast to Coast AM. Later tonight, hauntings. Here's what's happening. An Earth-facing sunspot unleashed a powerful X-class solar flare, as we've been warning over the years, triggering radio blackouts across parts of North America. The intense burst of X-rays released during the eruption reached Earth in just over 8 minutes, triggering strong radio blackouts across the daylight side of Earth. This mainly affected high-frequency radio users across parts of North America, who may have experienced temporary signal degradation or brief communication outages while the flare was at its strongest. We've been warning about this. Representatives for the U.S. and Iran enter their second day of nuclear de-escalation talks in Doha, Qatar. On Wednesday, though, Iran refuses to meet face-to-face with U.S. officials, forcing the sides to deal through Qatari mediators. Meanwhile, President Donald Trump reportedly held multiple conversations on returning to an all-out war in Iran if the talks fail, though he is reportedly trying to continue going the diplomatic route for now. Here's our Tom Danheiser with more. Tom.
1: Well, the U.S. and Iran are currently holding indirect talks in Doha, Qatar, aiming to solidify a 60-day ceasefire. Despite the diplomatic efforts, mediators by Qatar and Pakistan both say that both sides have traded tit-for-tat military strikes over maritime disputes in the Strait of Hormuz. Iran's chief negotiator, Mohammad Bagher Ghalibaf, said Tehran will not move forward with the final agreement with the United States until the commitments outlined in the previously agreed memorandum of understanding begin to be implemented. Qatar has confirmed that talks between U.S. and Iran negotiators in Doha have made positive progress. Meanwhile, officials have said the war in Iran and the closure of the Strait of Hormuz have caused a rift between the U.S. and Saudi Arabia, leaving America to consider possibly reducing its military footprint in the kingdom. And Israel maintains a security presence in southern Lebanon, despite a fragile truce, focusing operations on Hezbollah infrastructure. George?
0: Thank you, Tom. Howard Bloom, the author of The Mohammed Code, is with us with his perspective on what's been going on. Howard, it doesn't seem like it's ever going to end.
2: No, the two biggest issues on the table in our negotiations with Iran are a do-or-die for the world's economy, the Strait of Hormuz, and a possible do-or-die for humankind, Iran's nuclear program. So how are these talks going this week? Lumpy, bumpy, and confused. Thursday of last week, June 25th, Iran struck a Singapore-flagged commercial tanker with a kamikaze drone. The command center of the ship, its bridge, was damaged. The ship's sin was apparently that instead of following Iran's shore on the north of the strait, the vessel followed Oman's coast on the south. And taking that Oman route could be a way of dodging the authority of the Iranians. After all, just a month ago, Iran set up a new governmental body, the Persian Gulf Strait Authority, to utterly and completely rule the strait. America called this drone strike a violation of the Memorandum of Understanding that Iran and the USA had signed on June 17th. So we responded on Friday, June 26th, with retaliatory strikes against Iran's missile storage and launch facilities, drone storage and launch facilities, and coastal radar installations near the strait. Over the weekend, Donald Trump said that despite this military action, Iran had called asking to continue the meetings in Qatar. The meetings designed to hammer out the details of a peace agreement based on the June 17th Memorandum of Understanding. But on Tuesday of this week, when Steve Witkoff and Jared Kushner flew to the Middle East for the meetings our president had implied the Iranians had begged for, the two were met with an Iranian insult, a small punishment from Tehran. Yes, an Iranian delegation had flown to Doha, but no, they would not meet with Kushner and Witkoff. Instead, they met with Qatar's Prime Minister, Sheikh Mohammed bin Abdul Rahman Al Thani, who then apparently shuttled to another room to meet with the Americans. It was a game of telephone, or real shuttle diplomacy. Nonetheless, the Americans said today that they had made positive progress. They did not explain what that progress might have been. The Western press tends not to know Islamic history and holy scripts, so our media missed a crucial problem. Any conversation in these meetings about the Strait of Hormuz will be locked in a knot. Why? Because of Allah. Yes, because of God himself. Today, Iran's parliamentary speaker and key negotiator, Ghalibaf, proclaimed that the Strait of Hormuz was a divine gift that God gave us in this war, which is our greatest instrument of power. That gives the Strait of Hormuz a standing that towers over the laws of the sea. In Islam, what God gives, you cannot easily give up. So the Iranians swear that relinquishing control of the Strait of Hormuz is off the table, non-negotiable, something the negotiations with the Americans are not even allowed to discuss. And Iran is setting itself up to be the owner and operator of the Strait, charging fees for services of roughly $1 million per ship from the end of the 60-day MOU until the Day of Judgment. Then there's a second major requirement for any peace agreement, Iran's abandonment of nuclear weapons. Our president has proclaimed that Iran will never get a nuclear bomb. In fact, he's insisted on it over and over again for good reasons. Iran is developing missiles that can carry atomic devastation to our biggest cities. But there's a serious hitch, says Iran's parliament speaker and key negotiator, Mohammad Bagher Ghalibaf. Recent Western reports that Iran will give the International Atomic Agency, Energy Agency, the right to inspect Iran's nuclear facilities are false. So what are the negotiations in Doha really all about? As Iran sees it, America's unconditional surrender to Iran and thawing the $100 billion of Iranian funds frozen in the world's banks.
0: We'll see what happens. Thanks, Howard. Companies in the private sector added 98,000 jobs in June. The figure is below economists' estimate of a gain of 118,000 jobs and down from the prior month's unrevised 122,000 payroll figures. Americans preparing to hold a 4th of July barbecue this weekend will face higher costs for their burgers and hot dogs amid stubborn inflation, according to a new report. The American Farm Bureau's Federation Summer Cookout Cost Survey finds that in 2026, a classic 4th of July cookout for 10 people will cost about $73, or about $7.38 a person. That amounts to an increase of only $2.90, or 4% compared with a year ago, but it is up. Here's Mitch Shedlock with his perspective. Mitch, what do you think of all this?
3: Interesting jobs report, $98,000, weaker than expected. Uneven creation. Leisure and hospitality was weak for the sixth straight month. Professional business services have been weaker for a lot longer than that. Here's a statement from Dr. Nella Richardson, the chief economist for ADP. The pace of hiring is telling a story of supply and demand. We know it's taking people longer to find work, but there are also signs of labor supply constraints. For now, the overall effect is a slowdown in job creation. George, that's been going on for a long time. Very choppy. The best news out of the report, small employers added 53,000 jobs. Those employers of 1 to 19,000 added 38,000. And those with 20 to 49 employees added 15,000. That's good news, George. Mid-sized employers added 29,000 jobs, and large employers, that's those with 500 or more employees, added 25,000. Now, let's look at by sector. Goods added 5,000, construction 2,000, manufacturing 5,000. These sectors are always low every month. Information added 7,000. Financial activities, this is kind of a surprise, added 14,000. That's good. Professional and business services only added 2,000. It's been very weak. Here's the kicker. The unevenness is right here. Education and health services added 48,000 jobs, nearly half of the jobs this month. This has been going on for a really long time. Leisure and hospitality only added 2,000 jobs. And one of the reasons why the professional and business services only added 2,000, AI is really killing that sector. So uneven economy here now with education and health services fueling it. Not a good sign there, George.
0: And go barbecuing this 4th of July. Thanks, Mitch. An East Orange, New Jersey couple is facing a slew of criminal charges after climbing on top of the Empire State Building while holding a banner reading, "When the power of love beats the love of power, the world knows peace." Following a response by the New York City Police Department, the masked pair, later identified as a Netflix star Angelina Nicola, 33 years old, and Ivan Kuznikov, 32, appeared to take down the banner and climb down from the antenna to a lower platform, where he then appeared to pull an engagement ring out of a backpack, get down on one knee, and propose to her. The couple was taken into custody, charged with burglary, reckless endangerment, criminal mischief, violation of local law, possession of burglar's tools, and criminal tampering and criminal trespass and disorderly contact. Wow. I don't know if it's all worth it. In a moment, Joshua P. Warren joins us. If you get a moment, get up to our website, coasttocoastam.com, and our highlight reel. You'll take a look at Joshua's new wishing machine, which we'll talk about next on Coast to Coast AM.
4: We have a great story from someone who's helped themselves to heal by using the botanical known as Carnivora. And we have a guest right now. Her name is Joni Nichols. This is quite a story.
5: Yes, it is. And Robert, my adventure started about 7 years ago. I was a mess. I had numerous infections. My hair was falling out all over the furniture. Mm-hmm. One of the scariest things was that my legs were swelling up out of control. It came to a head. Within 24 hours, I had gone into a coma.
4: Holy tamale.
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4: It's like you said that within about 6 weeks, your legs were no longer swelling?
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4: 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Joni, thanks for being with us. 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
5: Great.
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0: And welcome back to Coast, George Norrie with you. We've got a great program for you tonight. With us now, Joshua P. Warren, paranormal investigator and a darn good one, and the host of Strange Things on the Coast to Coast AM Paranormal Podcast Network. He co-founded the Wishing Machine Project, which we'll talk about, and he frequently creates metaphysical inventions. His work explores the universal relationship between matter and energy. And we also gave him a haunted doll. Hello, Josh. Welcome back.
1: Well, thank you so much, George. Always great to be with you.
0: How are you feeling these days?
1: Well, you know what? I just recovered from pneumonia, so I'm even happier to be here talking with you on the radio. I went on a two-week trip down to the border of South America. And I made various stops on the way down there and back. And at some point, I got a bug. And when I returned home here in Las Vegas, I started getting really sick. And then this gradually turned into pneumonia. And, of course, I was just in bed trying to sleep it off, and it kept getting worse and worse. And
0: oh, my God.
1: I woke up one day, and I had that kind of death rattle in my lungs. And I kid you not, I was lying there in bed feeling miserable. And I was wondering whether or not it was time for me to go to urgent care. And then all of a sudden, my house started shaking. There was an earthquake.
0: You got hit with that Vegas earthquake. That's right.
1: It really shook my house. And it was a 4-point something, so not gigantic, but still, I took that as a sign. So I went downstairs to my wife, Lauren. I said, okay, I think I need to go to urgent care. So I went there. They gave me a lot of medications, including some very high doses of powerful antibiotics. And those antibiotics made me sick as a dog. So here I am now feeling even more miserable. I'm back at my house and I'm nauseated. I just want to go back to bed. But fortunately, for those who don't know, I have a workshop and a laboratory here at my house. And I go, you know what? I don't like to talk about medical stuff because I'm not a doctor. I don't give out medical advice. But I had a wishing machine there in the workshop. And I said, you know, I'm going to go in there and tune this thing and see if I can use this to help me recover more quickly. And then I sat down and something happened. A light bulb went off. And at this point, I did something I've never done before. And this is where my bad fortune turned into good fortune.
0: Good.
1: I took all of these different little components that I had around me, because I have a lot of little things I've collected over the years. And I decided that I would try to build my first ever wishing machine on my own from a design that I invented, that I've been thinking about for years. And so I sat down and I cobbled together this brand new concept of a wishing machine. Took 35 years of my experience. I pared it right down to the basics. And we can talk a little more later if you like about why I think this works. I set this thing up, I tuned it.
0: Yeah, tell us
1: a few days later.
0: Tell us then too, when we get into it, Josh, about the components that you used for this.
1: Yeah, I definitely will. And by the way, I have a bit of an echo on my end, so I don't know if that's something I should bring up to you. But nonetheless, when I took this, oh, yeah, that's better. When I took this machine and I started using it a few days later, I got dressed. I was ready to go out on the town here in Vegas. I went to a movie theater next to a casino, had a great time, walked out of the movie theater. Went to the casino, hit a jackpot.
0: Wow.
1: Complete with the tax forms. And I was like, this machine is now working so well for me that it is the only thing I'm using right now. And as you mentioned, anybody listening can go right now to coasttocoastam.com. And you'll see a picture of this machine, as well as a link where you can learn more about it. And here is basically what makes this one different, in my opinion. So, you know, over the years, we've talked a lot about the Brown Mountain Lights, right, George? And the Brown Mountain Lights are they're these strange, anomalous illuminations that appear Around this mountain, this low-lying ridge in western North Carolina, these balls of light are floating around, and nobody can explain them. It's been happening for well over 100 years. So my team and I spent many years studying what's called piezoelectricity, and that's the idea that you take some kind of a rock and you apply some stress or some pressure to it, and when you do that, it produces electricity. And so I obtained what's called a piezoelectric disc, and this is a little disc that has a ceramic made into it that's created from silica and various types of clay. When you apply a vibration to this little disc, it produces electricity. As a matter of fact, you can take this little disc and hook it up to just an LED light, and if you just press the disc, it'll light up the LED. And after that, by the way, can you hear me right now, George?
0: Oh, yeah, absolutely.
1: Okay, good. I wanted to make sure. I thought, you know, this is fascinating. This thing takes vibrations and turns them into electromagnetic signals. I'm going to take this and use this as the input plate for my new machine, because a wishing machine has a place where you put your wish into it. So the bottom of this machine has a piezoelectric disc as an input plate. On top of it is a tuner that's made out of a quartz crystal and a magnet. And you know, the whole thing is round. It's small and portable. It's only about 3 inches in diameter. And what you do basically is you take a piece of paper about the size of a sticky note, and you write on that piece of paper your wish. But you start with the words, God, I am. And you do that because that whatever you think God is the thing that created all of this that you and I are experiencing. And I believe that wholeheartedly. You know, the man-made object that's farthest away from Earth right now is the Voyager 1 spacecraft launched by NASA in 1977. And it's billions and billions of miles away from Earth, and it has found absolutely nothing similar to this pale blue dot that you and I are on, not to mention us sitting there watching TV and eating our Doritos and messing around on the internet. So this is a very
0: unique place. They're out there, though. They're out there.
1: Well, they must be very, very rare. And so I think something created this magical world that we live in. You start by saying God, by humbling yourself and acknowledging that creative power. And then you say, I am, because you're also acknowledging that you are a part of that creation and that you, therefore, are tapping into that creative power. And once you write God, I am, you write what you want. You can say, God, I am paying my bills this month, or God, I am going to feel better. You know, I put God, I am going to quickly recover from this. You write whatever you want, word it however you like. You put the machine on top of your wish. And when you do that, the idea is that theoretically, the vibration from your wish is being transmitted through the piezoelectric disc and turned into some kind of an electromagnetic transmission. I'll tell you more when we come back from the break.
0: You got that right. Joshua P. Warren with us, and we'll come back and talk more about his wishing machine on Coast to Coast AM.
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1: For KFGO News, I'm Darren Selvig. President Trump visited North Dakota to tour the newly built Theodore Roosevelt Presidential Library in Medora. The president was the first official visitor to the $450 million facility, located in the rugged landscape where the 26th president once ranched and hunted. Trump praised Roosevelt's bravery in politics and personal life. The 96,000-square-foot library officially opens to the public this Saturday, coinciding with Independence Day and the nation's 250th birthday. Minnesota policy allowing transgender athletes to compete on sports teams consistent with their gender identity will remain in place despite a U.S. Supreme Court ruling Tuesday. Reporter Steve Simpson.
2: A policy allowing trans athletes in Minnesota to compete on teams consistent with their gender identities is not changing. That after yesterday's ruling by the High Court. In their ruling, the court ruled that states can restrict transgender athletes' participation in school sports. Governor Walz, though, says Minnesota will continue to do what he thinks is right.
3: And I will say this as a coach and a teacher, anything that gets kids involved, I want them to be involved. This idea of folks who have never been to any youth event or any high school event are hell-bent on making sure that some kid doesn't participate in bowling or whatever it might be is ludicrous.
1: Republicans, including Minnesota gubernatorial candidates Kendall Qualls and House Speaker Lisa Damith, praised the court's ruling. Starting Monday, concrete repairs will squeeze traffic on I-94 in Fargo. State transportation leaders say the work zone stretches from Veterans Boulevard to the Red River. Eastbound I-94 will drop to one lane first. With speeds reduced to 40 miles an hour, ramp traffic will also shift, and repairs will eventually move to westbound lanes before finishing in October. New import rules for dogs and cats are now in effect as Minnesota works to prevent the spread of New World screwworm. While pets have long needed a certificate of veterinary inspection to enter the state, state leaders say one important requirement has changed. Dr. Steve Cavisto is with the State Board of Animal Health.
4: Once the veterinarian examines the animal, it's usually good for 30 days, but in this instance, instead of 30 days, it's only good for 7 days. When they're coming from the area like Texas, New Mexico, or Mexico.
1: Leaders say shorter inspection windows ensure animals are examined much closer to the time they're transported into Minnesota, reducing the risk of bringing the parasite into the state. I'm Darren Selvig, News Radio KFGO.
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0: And welcome back to Coast, George Norrie with you, along with Joshua P. Warren. Josh, I'm looking at your new wishing machine on the coasttocoastam.com website in the highlight reel. What are those eight little green buttons around it?
1: Well, you know, here's one thing about an effective wishing machine. A wishing machine needs to, at very least, be an extremely effective placebo, because there is something about the idea that these machines are tools that help you tap into your own creative potential that really makes them work. And so having all those little green compasses around the outside, they illustrate for you that there are actual physical forces at work.
0: Are they functional?
1: Well, yeah, they work. As a matter of fact, there's a video there, there's a link also at joshuapwarren.com in the Curiosity Shop, and you can watch this short video where I show you that when you take the tuner, as I call it, it's a floating tuner that's made out of the quartz crystal and the magnet, and you bring it down there to hover over top. It doesn't literally float, but it just sits on top of the disc that has the piezoelectric button, if you will. And then you spin that thing. What you are doing is placing your actual physical bioenergy into this theoretical system. And so what you're doing is you'll see those compasses start moving, which helps you to envision that you're sending these vibrations out. And at the same time, we know that this piezoelectric disc on the bottom is literally also, at very least on a microscopic level, taking those vibrations and sending out some kind of electromagnetic transmission. To me, an effective wishing machine needs to be a combination of something that makes some kind of rational sense to you in terms of engineering, but it also needs to have a psychological impact. Seeing it do something, knowing that you have something physical here that does something, that helps your brain to connect with it, because these are mind-powered machines. And I want to stress that, because, you know, there are people out there who are afraid of things like wishing machines because they've seen, you know, the leprechaun stories where be careful what you wish for. There's always some unexpected price you pay, right? Or, you know, the monkey's paw. There's a new movie out I watched the other day called Obsession, where a guy makes a wish and then it comes true, but not the way he wanted it to. People get afraid of that, but that's all fiction. You see, you are creating the manifestation. The machine is a tool. So if you have positive intentions, then only positive things can happen when you make your wish. And so one of the great things about this device is that traditionally with a radionics machine or wishing machine, you set it up somewhere and you don't touch it. You program it, you tune it, and you just let it do its thing. This is the opposite, because every single day, all the variables of the world are changing. With this machine, you want to touch it as often as possible. You want to spin it as often as possible. You want to adjust that tuner as often as possible. You don't have to think about what you're doing. You just do it. And Mother Nature will determine the position that the crystal and the magnet ends up in, which is also going to help to theoretically tune whatever's happening. Now, let me also stress, nobody knows how these machines work, including me, but they do work. And so what I've done is take what I've learned after all these years and condensed it down into this very simple, affordable, portable device, which is, to me, different than any other type of device that's ever been made. And so, you know, again, it also goes back to this idea that we are creators. You know, I was born and raised in Asheville, North Carolina.
0: Right.
1: And I have a Christian background. The Reverend Billy Graham lived right down the road from me. And in reading the Bible, there are some very interesting parts that a lot of people don't talk about. In the book of Psalm, for example, 82:6, God says to humans, ye are gods. And then later on in the New Testament, Jesus in John 10:34, he quotes that when he's talking to humans. And so there is this concept that's hard for us to wrap our minds around, that to say ye are gods, I interpret that as meaning that we have enormous creative potential that we can tap into that that we don't understand, and tools help us do that. And it's, and there's nothing wrong with using a tool if you use it only with good intentions. Only good things can happen. And you know, it's like I can walk from here to the next town with the two legs that God gave me in, I don't know, maybe a couple days, or I can get on a bicycle, which is just this machine, and I might be there in a few hours.
0: Or you could be in a car and get there in minutes.
1: Exactly. And but you know, there's nothing that the bicycle doesn't have any spirit or energy, so to speak. If you're not on it, it doesn't do anything. It just sits there. You can take a wishing machine and put it out in the middle of the desert without any contact with humans. It's not going to do anything.
0: You remember the Twilight Zone?
1: Yeah, I love that show. Sure, I have the whole set on DVD.
0: Look at season 2, episode 2 when you have time. It's called The Man in the Bottle. It's about a guy, an antique shop owner, who is granted 4 wishes from a genie. So the genie is his wishing machine. But each one comes with a dark twist, teaching him and his wife a lesson about contentment and wishing. His third wish was a disaster. It turned him into, he wished for money and power, and the genie turned him into Adolf Hitler. He had one wish left, and he wished himself to be back to what he was, and he learned his lesson. With your wishing machine, is there any ramification?
1: No, there is no negative ramification. Now, I will be honest with you. You could take this wishing machine, and you could do something negative with it if you chose to do it. So, for example, if you're mad at your neighbor, you could take this and you could make the neighbor have a flat tire or a rainy day on his birthday party, or you know, I mean, you can do that.
0: Or worse, right?
1: Well, I think that you could probably do a lot worse. Yes.
0: What about karma, though? Does it come back and bite you?
1: I believe so. I believe very strongly in karma. The reason I believe in karma is that, well, if you just look at physics, for every action, there's an opposite but equal reaction. And, therefore, it seems to me that if you produce any type of energy in one form or another, it's going to come back to you. And, you know, some people say they believe it comes back sevenfold and all that. I don't know about that. But I definitely do believe in karma. I think it's completely consistent with everything we know about traditional physics. And so that's why it only makes sense for you to use it for positive purposes, because you're just hurting yourself otherwise.
0: How long does it take the machine to work?
1: It depends on the complexity of the situation. So let's say, for example, you want to produce and write and direct a feature film. Well, you're talking about probably including a lot of different lives in that, and a lot of different moving parts, and a lot of synchronicities, and a lot of luck. And so that is going to be something complex, and it varies on a case-by-case basis. And so something like that's going to take longer. I mean, I think a wishing machine will make that process a lot smoother for you. But, you know, in the case of like helping myself recover, that just took days. I get emails all the time from people who tell me that they use this type of technology, and I believe it is a technology in order to do simple things like, hit a jackpot or find a parking spot. Or like a guy emailed me tonight and said that he entered a contest and won like several gallons of free ice cream. and that didn't take very long. So it really just depends. But, you know, the great thing about it, however, is that when you use these machines and you have the right attitude, then anything that you want to happen can happen much more quickly, much more efficiently, much more smoothly. And it's one of those things where, you know how sometimes you wake up and things are just going your way and you say, this is a good day.
0: Right.
1: And then sometimes it's the opposite. This just kind of gives you a good day. It helps all those pieces come together for you, and it helps you to create things very quickly And I think that you have the power to do this without the machine, but the machine is a tool and I use it. You know, it doesn't come natural to me to be Mr. Optimist. A lot of people think that because I'm always talking about being positive. But I was pretty much born a pessimistic person. I don't know why that is. I think a lot of people listening can understand it. I mean, if you're that kind of person.
0: I've never known you to be negative, Josh.
1: Well, and it's because that I started studying how to defeat that, because I didn't want that. I didn't want that for myself. I saw that what I was doing was manifesting negativity by being a pessimist. And so I started trying to help myself, and I started reading books, and I started listening. I mean, we're going way back here. You know, there weren't podcasts around, but I was listening to audio books in the shower and when I was driving, and I was watching movies by people like, you know, the guy who did Chicken Soup for the Soul, and, you know, and really started learning that you can change your mind and you can change, therefore, the world that you live in. But there are different tools that can help you. And so that's why I have a positive, rewarding, blessed life right now, is because that I am open-minded. I do have faith, and I do use these tools. And that's why I am very happy to be able to contribute some of these new tools to the rest of the world.
0: When one wishes, where does the wish go in order to be granted?
1: Well, you know, I kind of view our world as a big bubble. And so everything inside of it is sort of connected. It's all within the bubble. It's kind of like air within the bubble. All the air is connected. And whatever you want is out there somewhere. It's floating out there somewhere. It just may not be right there where you are. So I believe that when you send a particular signal out there that targets that thing that you want, that it will trigger that thing and send it straight back to you. I don't think that it's necessarily a wish that's being granted by somebody. However, you can do something very simple to create for yourself what I call a spiritual helper or a minion. And this is something that's listed there on the Coast to Coast AM website. This is something that anybody can do. You can do this tonight if you want to experiment with this. Would you like to know the technique?
0: Absolutely.
1: Well, for one thing, you have to realize that I've seen a lot of evidence to indicate that spiritual beings are absolutely tangible. As a matter of fact, there is a video there at coasttocoastam.com. That was given to me by a friend here in Las Vegas named Linda. Her sister Kathy lives in Oklahoma, and this was captured on Kathy's security camera January 1st of 2022, I believe. And I talked to Kathy, and she gave me all the details, and this is legit. She has had some kind of a spiritual entity around her house. It's a long story. I could talk a lot about that. But one of the great things about this video clip is that there was snow on the ground, and this entity was floating around outside of her house, and you can see it actually leave tracks in the snow.
0: That's the video we have up on the website, right?
1: Yeah, to me, it's absolutely amazing. It's one of the best, most interesting pieces of possible evidence I've ever seen for spiritual beings making a physical impact on the physical world. I call it ghost footprints, but it's not necessarily a ghost. We don't know what it is. There was a tornado in that neighborhood a few years before that destroyed a lot of houses. I don't know if people died or not. But Kathy says that she's always been one of those people that spirits are kind of drawn to. And if you're especially that type of person, this next exercise might work very well for you. I really used to call it creating a minion. And now you can't really use the word minion too much because everybody just thinks of the cartoon. But minion goes back to a French word, which means a darling or a favorite. So let's say you want to create a spiritual helper for yourself. You have something that you want to accomplish, and you feel alone. You feel like you need a friend. Now, granted, they say that, you know, God is always there, but they also say God helps those who help themselves.
0: Correct.
1: So let's say you want to create a spiritual helper for yourself. here's what you do. You sit down with a piece of paper. Could be any kind of paper. And you imagine that you are going to use your creative power and you're going to give life to a small being, similar to an angel or a fairy or something like that, that makes you feel nice and warm and fuzzy. It doesn't have to be like that, but that's how I like to think of it. And you write down one sentence on that piece of paper, and you're writing it to this being that you're about to create. You say, I want you to. So you might write, I want you to help me find a job. I want you to go repair my relationship with this person.
0: And you're saying this to the wishing machine?
1: No, this is the totally separate exercise where you take a piece of paper to create your own little spiritual helper.
0: Let's talk more about it, Josh, when we come back in a moment on Coast to Coast with Joshua P. Warren. And then the phone lines are open for your questions.
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8: ABC News, I'm Dave Packer. The heat is on. More than half the country experiencing extreme temperatures. The forecast calling for the hottest 4th of July holiday in more than 15 years. President Trump making billions since he returned to the White House, $2.2 billion last year alone. We asked him about the financial windfall, and the president insisted none of it was a conflict of interest.
9: Well, you know why I'm profiting? Because the stock market's going up. Everybody's profiting. If you have a 401k, how's your 401k done?
8: The worst they've ever seen, say authorities. 16 children discovered in squalor in a Vinton County, Ohio home. Ages, infancy to teen, four people facing multiple felony charges for child endangerment. Millions watched that brazen stunt Wednesday at the top of New York's Empire State Building. Two people climbing to the very top of the mast, proposing and arrested when they came down. Police say the Russian nationals living in New Jersey are facing a long list of charges. This is ABC News. New details on the emergency landing of a United flight Tuesday.
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11: Yeah, we have a belligerent passenger trying to open the cabin door. We have

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1: We'll take your calls this hour with Joshua P. Warren, paranormal investigator and host of the Coast to Coast AM paranormal podcast program, Strange Things. 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

0: And welcome back, George Norrie, along with Joshua P. Warren and your phone calls this hour. Joshua, how important with the wishing machine is intention, believing in the wish?
1: Well, it actually is not that important, frankly.
0: Really?
1: Yeah, it's, you know, everybody thinks that it's necessary to have some strong positive belief, but if the machine works, it's going to work regardless of that, meaning that it's going to tap into your subconscious potential. And so I tell people, like, you know, this is not just a matter of positive, creative thinking. And that's why it can work even if you are a pessimist and you don't believe in things. And, you know, before the break, we were talking about this other technique. I better finish it up because I don't want to leave everybody hanging. But if you're going to try to create a spiritual helper, you write down what you want this thing to do for you on a piece of paper. Then you draw a picture of this being. Now, you don't have to be a great artist. You can make this thing look like anything you want. You can make it look like a puppy. You can make it look like a little gremlin if you want to. You can make it look like anything you want. Doesn't matter, again, how well you can draw. After you draw something that looks like this little being that you're trying to manifest, well, next you want to give it a name. Now, you can give this thing any name that you want. It could be something that's nonsense. You can call it Agalagababugu or you Abracadabra or whatever you want. Or you can call it Bob.
0: Or Kennedy, the haunted doll, right?
1: Kennedy works. You can call it Freedom if you want to. Whatever represents what you want. So you give it a name. You have a picture of it. You've told it what you want it to do. Now, here's what you do. You light a candle and put next to it. Doesn't matter what color the candle is or any of that. And then you speak to this imaginary being as if it is real. And you say, I am going to now give you life, and I want you to do this for me. And the final step is you go out and you get some kind of a gift that you want to give to show your commitment. So, for example, it should be something that you love. Like, I love beef jerky. Okay. So I might have a nice, you know, beef jerky can be kind of expensive. Go get yourself a nice big bag of expensive beef jerky, something that you would like to have, but no, you're not going to have it. Instead, you're going to put it there in front of your little spiritual helper as a gift, as an offering. You could take a flower that you love and cut it off and lay the flower down there. Take something that actually means something to you and lay it down there as a gift. And then you blow out the candle. You imagine as the smoke drifts away that your spiritual being has now been given life and is going to go out there and do whatever it takes to help you achieve your goal. Leave that gift there for 3 days and then dispose of it. Now, at that point, you have manifested almost something similar to what it's kind of related to tulpas and golems and egregores and all these kinds of things that listeners may have heard about. But you have created the spiritual helper, and it's going to go out there and help you do whatever you want. And then you can leave it out there forever if you want to. But if you ever reach the point where you decide that you don't want it anymore or the goal has been achieved, then all you do is take the piece of paper, thank once again your little helper, and then just tear the piece of paper in half and put it in the garbage, and it dissolves. That is a very simple and powerful technique that anybody can use if you want to have some, again, I call them a minion. That's kind of got a negative connotation nowadays, also a bit of a comical one, but call it a spiritual helper. That is a very organic technique that you can use. And so you see, George, I look at all kinds of different types of manifestation for different purposes. And, I would use that technique if I had a project I was working on and I wanted this thing to go out and help me make some things happen behind the scenes, open some doors, create some opportunities. But I would use a wishing machine like the one I just invented, this particular model. And I would use that if I were trying to solve a much more tangible, immediate problem that was in front of me. And so you have to kind of you know, use your instinct to determine what's going to be the best route for you.
0: Let's go to the calls for you, Josh. They're lining up. Let's start with Louise in Raleigh, North Carolina. Welcome to the program. Hi, Louise.
2: Hey, how are you?
0: Good. Good to have you with us.
2: Yeah, thanks for having just the calls in general. I'm just literally driving back home, but I was just listening to your station, and I'm really into spiritual realms and just supernatural things. And I'm just curious, honest question. When you say spiritual helper, I feel like you're obviously, it seems like you're almost like creating your own being, I guess, like in your home. And just to give you context, I'm a Christian, and like we believe that a helper, like a spiritual helper, we believe in Holy Spirit. And I'm just wondering, what's the difference between, is it too hard to believe in the Bible than comparing, like, doing all this work to create your own spiritual helper? You know what I mean? Like, I don't know if that makes sense or not, but, like, is there, what's the difference? What does that look like for you?
0: Do you follow him on that, Josh?
1: Yeah, so, Luis, again, I think it goes back to the idea that, yes, God and the Holy Spirit may always be there, but God doesn't have to tie your shoes for you. God helps those who help themselves. It's kind of like, you could sit around and not brush your teeth because you say, well, God will take care of my teeth for me, and then your teeth rot out. Yeah. So there are certain things that you can take care of on a more specific, individualized basis. And I believe that, you know, the spirit and the soul that you have is something that can be extended. And that is why, as I said, we are, if there is a creator, and I've said I believe there is, and that creator created us, we are a part of that creator. As I mentioned in the Bible, even God says, if you believe in the Bible, in the Old Testament, ye are gods, talking to humans. Jesus repeats that in the New Testament. We have a creative ability. Now, why would we be given that creative ability if we were not supposed to use it and learn how to use it? So instead of just always sitting back and being unrealistic and saying, I'm going to just lay around in the yard all day and God will take care of everything, you have to do some work yourself sometimes. And I believe this is just another exercise. And actually, it's probably the type of exercise that God would want you to do, because you're learning to become a better creator.
0: Good point. Let's go to Walter, truck driving in Pennsylvania, east of the Rockies. Hey, Walt, go ahead.
3: Hey, George, how you doing?
0: Great.
3: Good. Hey, Josh, I got a question for you now, because now you're talking about creating a spiritual being. It's almost like you're crossing into artificial intelligence, creating some.
1: Yeah, well, you know, Walter, you bring up an excellent point, because you're right. This is actually the way that we can delve into this from a scientific angle, because, you know, these questions start with philosophy and spirituality, and then questions about how we can apply religion and that kind of a framework. And that's interesting for us to sit around a campfire and talk about, or to discuss here late at night on Coast to Coast AM. But the reality is that these people out there, who in many cases are atheists, or at very least agnostics, who don't really have any belief necessarily in a spiritual creator, they are doing their own version of it with AI. And this is why we reach this point of confusion about where we draw the line between what is and is not intelligent and what does and does not have a soul. And you've probably seen the news stories about how that some people are now being blackmailed by AI programs. Yeah. And so it makes you wonder. It's a great analogy, Walter, because that is the scientific way of kind of thinking about how the technicians and the engineers are dealing with this. But I understand the pros and cons of AI. I have a bad feeling about AI, just because that it can be hacked. Okay. I believe if you create your own little spiritual helper and send it out there, nobody's going to hack that thing. AI goes into this giant electronic collective system that anybody can access. And that's what worries me about it, that that's literally letting the, you know, opening Pandora's box. And so eventually AI is going to do something, something terrible. I think we all know that. And so that's why maybe we should lean a little bit more onto the old fashioned spiritual techniques of doing things if we can.
0: I think some company executives are now beginning to wonder about AI as well, Josh. They're not so sure anymore, are they?
1: Well, no. And, you know, that's the thing. We have all these fears about natural disasters. And, you know, my great friend, Dr. Bill Forstchen, he comes on this show frequently, and he's always talking about how, you know, one day there's going to be an EMP of some kind that's going to either be natural or artificial and knock out the grid and knock out electronics. And all that stuff is valid. But I think the much more realistic and pressing threat is simple hacking, because there's nothing that a human being can create that another human being can't figure out how to tap into and distort and abuse. And so I think that, you know, anybody who actually understands how technology works can say, if I was able to create this, there's nothing to stop another person from going in there and using it for evil purposes.
0: Let's go to Ruth in Maryland. Welcome. Hi, Ruthie.
4: Oh, hi, George and Joshua. Thank you for taking my call. And Joshua, I have a question about the dolls. First of all, the spiritual helpers that you're talking about, actually, I was doing the steps as you were talking. Could you use a doll for that? I just recently bought a doll last week, a little rag doll. It's actually the black, not black Madonna, the African Madonna from Rwanda when they saw the vision of Mary over there during the wars in the 80s, 1980s. And and I also wanted to ask you, if your doll Kennedy, have you ever tried to get him blessed? Maybe there is a spirit that is trapped inside of him. And have you ever tried to get him blessed or cleared? Maybe you don't want to. Maybe you want to keep him the way he is. But I remember I used to work for a scientist that had a 6-foot pendulum. And one time I touched the top of the pendulum. It was made up of magnets. And a spirit actually came out the top of the pendulum. So I think when I touched it, it like released it. But anyway, thank you, Josh.
0: Was Kennedy ever blessed, Josh?
1: Well, you know, Ruth, that's a great question. First off, yes, I believe that you could, in lieu of a drawing, use a doll as well. As a matter of fact, I've never actually tried that, but it might work even better because we have a little three-dimensional figure here. I think you would still, however, imagine at some point the spirit being able to travel from the doll to go out and help you. I have never had Kennedy blessed. I have a number of dolls that are possessed, shall we say, and that doesn't necessarily mean it's bad. I do have some that may be cursed in storage. I don't keep them in my house. But I've studied them quite a bit, and I'm a big believer in the fact that dolls can take on a spirit. I don't know why. I guess the main reason I have not had Kennedy, the doll I got from George and Tom blessed, is because, as you said, Ruth, I'm still kind of studying him as is and collecting data, and I don't want to really like interfere with that too much. But George, I've got a brand new doll story for you that goes back to about a month ago. Would you like to hear it?
0: Let's do it. Sure.
1: Okay. So when I was on my trip, and this may or may not have something to do with me having some bad luck after my trip. I don't know. At one point during my trip, my wife and I stopped in Texas for a while to visit with in-laws and some friends there. And at one point, I discovered this small shop that sells all kinds of esoteric and occult things. And I went into this shop, and I was very impressed by the collection. It was really strange because at first it just looked like a house in a neighborhood. It didn't even look like a store. So we walked into this first room, and the first thing I saw was this big, impressive, full-bodied, taxidermied black goat that was sort of mounted in a position where it seemed to almost be kind of hovering in the air, coming off of a counter. And underneath it was a pig doll. This is like a 2-foot-tall doll of a pig. It looked like a kind of a clay head. It actually looked like wood at first, with a kind of a soft, movable body, wearing a black Victorian dress, like a mourning dress.
0: Weird.
1: And I mentioned this immediately to Lauren because we have a little chihuahua named Dolly, and we affectionately call her Piglet because she has an insatiable appetite and she grunts like a pig. So I mentioned, like, oh, we should get that that little pig doll as a, you know, a little voodoo doll for Dolly or whatever, and we laughed it off. So after we were done looking around and shopping for a little bit, 30 minutes later, we walked to the front counter there. And I just so happened to walk up as one employee was saying to the other, that pig doll moved again.
0: Oh.
1: And so the lady behind the person behind the register said, oh, are you kidding me? And there she's like, and the other person said, yeah, it was in the back room before. And then it somehow ended up in the front room. We don't know how that happened. And now it was over in this position earlier today. And now it's in that position. And they had no idea who I was. I did not tell them anything about myself at all. I just said, hey, I'm here visiting in-laws, blah, blah, blah. And so that was really weird for me to walk into the middle of this conversation. So I said, you got a haunted doll? That doll's haunted? So they start telling me all these stories. As the person behind the counter is telling me the story, the front door of the shop swung open and started banging on the wall.
0: With nobody there, right?
1: No. They started freaking out. They said that had never happened before. So I got them to tell me the history of this pig doll on a little audio recorder, which I played this audio on my Strange Things podcast.
0: Yeah, you did.
1: And I bought this doll. After that, Lauren and I went to go have dinner. And we were at the restaurant. This is like an hour later. I got an email from one of the people working at the shop. Mr. Warren, just want to let you know, as soon as you took that doll out of here, everything hit the fan. There were video clips attached showing all of these little electric candles that they had hanging from the ceiling. But there were no batteries in them, and they were all in the off position. But they all started lighting up and blinking without any power source.
0: Working. Wow.
1: And the employee said, there was a shift in the energy when you took that doll. And that doll is sitting next to Kennedy right now at my house, George.
0: Creepy times, Josh. We'll come back and take final calls with Joshua P. Warren in just a moment on Coast to Coast AM.
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1: For KFGO News, I'm Darren Selvig. President Trump visited North Dakota to tour the newly built Theodore Roosevelt Presidential Library in Medora. The president was the first official visitor to the $450 million facility, located in the rugged landscape where the 26th president once ranched and hunted. Trump praised Roosevelt's bravery in politics and personal life. The 96,000-square-foot library officially opens to the public this Saturday, coinciding with Independence Day and the nation's 250th birthday. Minnesota policy allowing transgender athletes to compete on sports teams consistent with their gender identity will remain in place despite a U.S. Supreme Court ruling Tuesday. Reporter Steve Simpson.
2: A policy allowing trans athletes in Minnesota to compete on teams consistent with their gender identities is not changing. That after yesterday's ruling by the High Court. In their ruling, the court ruled that states can restrict transgender athletes' participation in school sports. Governor Walz, though, says Minnesota will continue to do what he thinks is right.
3: And I will say this as a coach and a teacher, anything that gets kids involved, I want them to be involved. This idea of folks who have never been to any youth event or any high school event are hell-bent on making sure that some kid doesn't participate in bowling or whatever it might be is ludicrous.
1: Republicans, including Minnesota gubernatorial candidates Kendall Qualls and House Speaker Lisa Damith, praised the court's ruling. Starting Monday, concrete repairs will squeeze traffic on I-94 in Fargo. State transportation leaders say the work zone stretches from Veterans Boulevard to the Red River. Eastbound I-94 will drop to one lane first. With speeds reduced to 40 miles an hour, ramp traffic will also shift, and repairs will eventually move to westbound lanes before finishing in October. New import rules for dogs and cats are now in effect as Minnesota works to prevent the spread of New World screwworm. While pets have long needed a certificate of veterinary inspection to enter the state, state leaders say one important requirement has changed. Dr. Steve Cavisto is with the State Board of Animal Health.
4: Once the veterinarian examines the animal, it's usually good for 30 days, but in this instance, instead of 30 days, it's only good for 7 days. When they're coming from the area like Texas, New Mexico, or Mexico.
1: Leaders say shorter inspection windows ensure animals are examined much closer to the time they're transported into Minnesota, reducing the risk of bringing the parasite into the state. I'm Darren Selvig, News Radio KFGO.
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1: And we'll be back to take final calls with Joshua P. Warren in just a moment here on Coast to Coast. Next hour, Ross Allison and June Nixon join us to talk about haunting, so be part of the program. This is Wednesday, so for you Coast Insiders, you get two more programs from the traditional Art Bell Vault.
2: Yes, you sure do. We dug deep in the vault. There's over 500 programs in there. We pulled out two, one from 2004. Art spoke to physicist Russell Targ about the history, practice, and potentials of remote viewing. And then we have a show from 2006. Art's guest was author and space historian Robert Zimmerman as they discuss space-related issues. We really encourage you to check this out. It's classic audio. It's available to Coast Insiders. It's very easy, and you need to become an insider.
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1: 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Right at the top of the homepage, it says Insider. 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

0: And welcome back, George Norrie, along with Joshua P. Warren, as we talk about his paranormal life. Josh, of all the places you've investigated, which is your favorite?
1: Oh, boy, that's a good one. Oh, by the way, before I forget, when Ross Allison comes on next, ask him, say, Joshua said to ask you about your lizard tail.
0: Lizard tail. Lizard tail.
1: Yeah, he'll know what that means, I think.
0: T-A-L-E or T-A-I-L?
1: T-A-I-L.
0: All right.
1: You know, for me, and I've been very fortunate. I've been able to travel to some of my dream locations. You know, I've stood on top of ancient pyramids and I investigated the Tower of London, but there was nothing to me quite like my Transylvania trip in Romania. And, you know, that was one of those where, they had just started opening up Transylvania for that type of tourism. And so I put a group together. I teamed up with Dave Schrader and, I said, you know, let's put a group together and go to all of the hot spots associated with Vlad the Impaler. And the weather was absolutely perfect. The place looked exactly like it looks in the horror movies. And, it could not have gone better, but, you know, there, I could tell you stories all night long about things that happened there, but there was one castle in particular where I sealed myself into a room and I made sure that there was no one else around. And at one point I had what we in paranormal investigation call a laser grid. So basically you have a laser pointer that's got a filter on it and it turns that laser into 1,000 pinpoints of light. And they're all shooting across the room from one side to another. And so if you were to, say, blow a puff of smoke from a cigarette, then all of a sudden that would show up like you wouldn't believe because you'd see it kind of breaking through those beams as it floats across the room. So it creates a very sensitive environment. And I was sitting in this room by myself, and this is a room that's, I don't even know how old this room was, hundreds and hundreds of years old. Oh. And a massive room. And sure enough, I looked up. And I thought someone had snuck into the room because a person, what looked to me to be the form of what looked to me to be a man, just passed right from one side of the room to the other.
0: Did it look physical or did it look ghostly?
1: It was a black form. And I thought it was physical at first. I mean, that's why I thought it was a person that had come in there. And, I turned on I had, of course, a flashlight next to me, and I turned the flashlight on. There was nobody there. And I actually saw, that's the closest I've ever come in my life to seeing a full bodied apparition, was seeing that dark, probably, you know, 5.5-6 foot tall figure that, again, I perceived to be a man for whatever reason.
0: Would you call it a shadow person?
1: That. Well, yeah, that would be accurate. But, you know, but this is a little different because a lot of times the shadow people talk about are kind of in the peripheral vision, kind of flitting about. This was something that was tangible enough to interrupt the laser beams. And that's one of those times in my life when I would give anything to have a time machine to go back and record that. But frankly, at that time, the camera technology we had was not even good enough, I don't think, to really pick up something like that. Now it is. But I got to see that with my own two eyes, and I've seen a lot of spooky things, but that has got to be right up there near the top.
0: Sounds good. Let's go back to the calls. West of the Rockies, Jessica's with us in Salt Lake City, Utah. Hi, Jessica.
2: Hi, George, Joshua. Thank you so very much for taking my call. Just had a quick question for Joshua. As far as the wishing machine, So I'm not even, like, this is the first I've heard about this, but I also am a strong believer in karma. You know, I've been a huge follower coast to coast for the last 12 years. And so I've tried remote viewing and I've tried just different types of meditation techniques. I was wondering if the wishing machine, if there's ever been any accounts of people being able to connect with past loved ones who, you know, like, you know, maybe whether it be through like dreams or stuff like that. I know that, I don't know if that's possible, but it didn't hurt to ask.
0: Can it be a communication tool, Josh?
1: Yes, Jessica, you're absolutely on the right track. I get so many emails every year from people telling me stories about using the wishing machine for just that purpose. And what you would do is take, well, let's say like the machine, the version that I just invented that's there at coasttocoastam.com or joshuapwarren.com. What you would do is you would write your intention on that piece of paper. But then it would also be helpful to have something that reminds you of the person you want to connect with. So what I mean is you could have obviously a photograph of that person or something that belonged to that person that is meaningful. Something, anything that you have that gives you a more vivid recollection of that individual. You put that on the machine. You ask for that contact. You ask for that communication. And then you tune it. Now, from there, the question becomes, how does the communication occur? Well, there are many different ways. Dreams are definitely a strong one. And that has happened. I think anybody who's lost a loved one probably at some point has possibly felt that, you know, they've come back in a dream and have a message. But I find that we don't have that telephone yet that Thomas Edison was trying to create that we could pick up, talk to the other side. But oftentimes, in my opinion, spirits communicate with us via synchronicity, that spirits may not necessarily have the ability to manifest and speak English and then vanish like we see in literature and the movies. But there are things that can be done in order to indicate that the person is there and is with you. And you are basically a pattern of energy. And when you die, that doesn't change. You're still a pattern of energy, but you're in a different form. And an example of this would be recently I was on Coast to Coast AM talking with George about a man named Jeff Wilson, who was a friend of mine, who was a big fan of this show. And Jeff was a hobbyist who liked to go out and build model UFOs. And his specialty was the big black triangular UFOs. And he was the best at it. And I'm talking, these things would fly. And I mean, that was his thing. He was the champion at a contest that I held for many years to do just that. And he contacted me and told me that he was dying of cancer. And we said our goodbyes. And then right after, his wife texted me and said that he had passed. It was a Friday, and I got online to promote my podcast that day, because every Friday, my podcast, Strange Things, comes out here. If you go to coasttocoastam.com, you'll see at the top where it says podcast there, and you can click that, and you'll find the Paranormal Podcast Network. I go there to promote it, and I went to my X account, formerly Twitter, to promote it. And much to my surprise, somebody there at Coast to Coast AM, I don't know who, somebody who manages digital promotions, had put up a promo for that day saying, oh, don't forget to tune into the Paranormal Podcast Network. And the illustration this person had picked just so happened to be the silhouette of a man. We're seeing him from behind, standing on this lonesome vista, and he's looking in the distance at a huge black triangular UFO, exactly the kind that Jeff Wilson used to create. And this was minutes after his wife told me he had passed. I got goosebumps, and I knew that was Jeff indicating right there to me and everybody else that he was still with us from the other side.
0: Let's go to Joe, Monterey, California. Welcome. Go ahead, Joe.
3: Thank you for taking my call, George.
0: You got it.
3: Well, I'd like to ask Joshua, when dealing with any of these fairies, and there's a whole big hierarchy there, did you ever challenge them in the name of Lord Jesus Christ? Because if you don't, and ask them if they, and who do you serve, they will lie to you. And sometimes we get imposters on the astral plane.
0: What do you think of that, Josh?
1: All right. So Joe, you're sort of implying that I have had encounters with fairies that are running around out there that might be somehow deceiving me. That's not what I'm talking about. I've never encountered anything out in my travels and my investigations that I believe is something like a fairy. I'm not saying they're not out there. What I'm saying is that when you do this exercise that I was describing, where you're trying to manifest a spiritual helper, that spiritual helper can be anything that you want it to be, but it is an extension of yourself, of your imagination, of your wishes, of your desires. You're taking a little bit of your life force and you are turning it into the idea of an extension of yourself that has some independence that might be able to go out there and do things for you on your behalf when you're sleeping. Because, hey, we're all busy. We're all distracted. You know, and it's nice to think that you might have a spiritual helper that can go out there and work on your behalf from time to time when you're tied up doing other things. You're doing your taxes or whatever, and you don't have time to worry about it. And so we create these beings, and I use the words fairy or angels only symbolically. They can only be what you give them. They can only be what you want them to be. So as long as your intentions are good, there's no harm there. There's no way that anything is going to come in and deceive you or manipulate you, because you're the one who's in control.
0: Next up, east of the Rockies, Jeff is with us in Michigan. Hey, Jeffrey, go ahead.
4: Yes. Hi, Mr. Warren.
0: Yep.
4: Was wondering if
0: you're breaking up, my friend. I'm sorry. Check your phone line. Let's go to George in Detroit. Hey, George, go ahead.
5: Hi, how are you?
0: Okay.
5: What I'm wishing for is, if you have it, I think you have everything, is wisdom.
0: Explain.
1: I'm sorry, what was that?
5: Wisdom.
0: What about that?
5: I would wish for
1: wisdom. Oh, yeah. Well, sure. I mean, you know, you can wish for anything. You know, wisdom is particularly powerful because, you know, going back to the Bible, it reminds me of the story of Solomon, where, you know, he could have asked for all kinds of great superficial and materialistic things, but he basically wanted wisdom. And so that was the smart thing to do, because that allowed him to gain those other materialistic things until he became corrupted by them. But yes, you know, wisdom, however, here's the thing. If you're going to ask for wisdom, then you have to also figure out what that means to you, because you can ask for wisdom and you can write that on a piece of paper and that will take you so far. But it might do you better if you also have an example of wisdom in mind. So one person, I don't know if you would consider Albert Einstein to be a wise person. Maybe, you know, just because you're intelligent doesn't necessarily mean you're wise. But I would say take something that symbolizes wisdom to you. Take something that you want to attain. Take a model of this thing. That's what we call often a witness or a sample in radionics and psionics. Take something that represents what you feel is wisdom, your role model for that. Take a picture of that and put it on that input plate, or put it under the input plate if you're using the Joshua P. Warren wishing machine. And then that is how you achieve abstract concepts like that.
0: Josh, since you've been doing this, what has been the most satisfying thing you've ever done? 30 seconds.
1: The most satisfying thing I've ever done is to help other people. And because, you know, when you help other people, I don't care if you're helping them. And again, I hate to talk about health, but you're helping them with their health or their finances. When you do that, it's good for all of us.
0: 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Up next, Ross Allison, Drew Nixon join us. 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
9: ABC News, I'm Dave Packer. A horrific discovery inside of an Ohio home where officials say 16 children were rescued from deplorable conditions. Benton County Prosecutor William Archer.
10: We are asking for temporary custody to Job and Family Services. The children are safe. They have been placed. We have some other issues we're still dealing with for their safety, but they are currently in a good situation and are being protected.
9: Four adults who were there have been arrested and pleaded not guilty to criminal charges. President Trump taking his new Air Force One on its maiden flight as he's facing questions about his personal income. A mandatory financial disclosure showing in his first year back in office, Trump pulled in $2.2 billion in income. Two people in masks climbing to the very top of the Empire State Building spire today. The man and woman arrested when they came down. The U.S. men's national team headed for the route of 16 in the World Cup after a shutout Wednesday night. Dave, this is ABC News. Speculation is only growing over what could be happening at Madison Square Garden this week.
11: Crews at New York Madison Square Garden are intensely unloading equipment in anticipation for the event of the summer. A law enforcement official briefed on the matter, telling the Associated Press global superstar Taylor Swift and Super Bowl champion Travis Kelce will have their wedding Friday night in that arena. Lift event is for about 1,000 people and is a 12-hour party beginning with a cocktail hour at 4 o'clock Friday afternoon and scheduled to last until about 4 a.m. Saturday morning.
9: ABC's Morgan Norwood. Tropical storm Douglas has formed in the Pacific Ocean, but the National Hurricane Center says it poses no threat to land. Chinese tech giant Alibaba will pay $600 million to resolve a dispute with the federal government over allegations that it sold and imported illegal pharmaceuticals, controlled substances, regulated chemicals, and pill-making equipment into the U.S. Dave Packer, ABC News.
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1: 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Ross Allison with us, June Nixon. We're going ghost hunting when we come right back on Coast to Coast AM.
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0: And welcome back to Coast, George Norrie with you. Two special guests for you tonight. Let me introduce, first of all, Ross Allison. He's been investigating the paranormal for more than 35 years, has launched the oldest ghost hunting group in Northwest, known as the Advanced Ghost Hunters of Seattle-Tacoma. He has also been lecturing for colleges, universities around the world for more than 20 years, teaching thousands of students the oddities of the paranormal world. Ross, welcome to the program.
1: Well, thanks for having me back.
0: And Joshua P. Warren wanted to know about your lizard tail, but we'll talk about that later, right?
2: You bet.
0: And then June Antoinette Nixon is with us, the Vice President and Client Coordinator of the Advanced Ghost Hunters of Seattle-Tacoma, the Northwest's oldest operating paranormal team. She has been offering her services to that organization for more than 10 years and well over 20 years being involved in the paranormal community. She has also lectured on the topics of the paranormal for various conferences, public libraries, and other social events. Hey, June, welcome.
3: Hi, thanks for having me.
0: I'm looking forward to this. How did you two get involved in ghost hunting? Ross, you go first.
2: Well, I've always been fascinated with ghosts. Ever since growing up, my mother loved telling me and my little sister's ghost stories. And so for me, it was just this fascination. Do ghosts really exist? Do people really experience that? So that's really my first step forward into getting involved into the paranormal, you know, reading every book, watching every television show and movie that had to do with ghosts.
0: How about you, June?
3: Well, I kind of got into it wanting to prove that it wasn't real. I thought I had so many people that I lost in my life and they never came to visit me, so it just can't be real. So one of my objectives was to take classes and educate myself and then, you know, just prove it was all hogwash. And of course, once I got into it, I realized I think there are some things that I can't answer. There's some questions I can't answer. So that's kind of just how I got into it. I just wanted to prove it was all fake.
0: As we get into this discussion, both of you feel free to jump in at any time. Don't wait for me to ask you a question or so. Ross, when did you meet June? How did that happen?
2: Actually, I was invited to her radio show. She was doing a podcast. Mm-hmm. And her co-host basically had asked if I would do the show, and she was, you know, also hosting the show as well. And she probably was not happy to have me on the show because at that time she had a lot of big names going on her show. And
3: I was like, oh, who is Ross Allison? Come on.
2: And so I proved my worth by being on the show. She knew I knew what I was talking about and was able to hold a candle to everybody else that she's had on the show.
0: Did you love?
3: Definitely.
0: You love the way you did his show, June?
3: Oh yeah, he was awesome. He answered all the questions and he made a lot of sense. You know, a lot more sense than some of the people we had on the show. And you know, not a lot of ego. Everything. He was just really a cool, down to earth person. I was like, you know, I think I'd like to get to know this person.
0: And you both were interested in the paranormal way before you met each other, right?
3: Right.
2: Oh yeah. Oh yeah. In fact, she was dealing with a team that the team lead actually just did not know how to say no to people. And so when they would do investigations, they had like, you know, 50, 60 people on the investigation. And it was so hard for her to corral all these people. And yeah. So she told me, she's like, Ross, you need to talk to him and please, please, you know, get him to understand the importance of having a controlled environment. And so, you know, that's really what got us talking. And I decided to invite her to some of my investigations to show her how I, you know, do an investigation. And it just kind of went off from there.
3: Exactly.
0: What got you into this, June?
3: Oh, just I've always had a fascination. When I was little, I had my grandfather die in front of me when I was about 5 years old. And I thought, you know, where does he go? You know, I've heard a lot of stories that if someone has childhood trauma like that, especially death at that early of an age, or 4 or 5 years old, that sometimes you could be a little more preoccupied with the paranormal. So I think that that's what happened to me.
0: And Ross, tell us about the Advanced Ghost Hunters of Seattle-Tacoma. Tell us about the organization.
2: Well, I started the group before ghost hunting was the big fad that it's become. I wanted to really pursue it after living in California for quite some time. I was living in the Bay Area and had the opportunity to work with, some of the big names down there like Lloyd Auerbach. And I actually wanted to continue that when I moved back to Washington. But unfortunately, ghost hunting was not the big thing. And so I just decided that I was going to start my own group. And so it was the year 2000, and I had posted flyers all over and said, hey, if there's other like-minded people that want to pursue the paranormal, let me know. And it became a huge phenomenon. I mean, we were over 100 members. Wow. With, 60, 70 people showing up to meetings every day. Now, it's kind of died off since then. It's not as crazy as it was back then, but we're still going strong doing the investigating.
0: Are most of the members, did they have a personal experience?
2: Oh, yeah. In fact, that's what I was so jealous of is, I was very fascinated with ghosts due to all the stories and, shows that I've watched. I never had those experiences. So I was kind of the odd man out back in those days because most people in the field had those experiences, and that's what got them enticed with the paranormal. So for me, I was just envious of all those individuals until I started doing my own investigations, and then you get your own personal experiences as well.
0: How about you, June? What happened with you?
3: That's probably the same thing. I never had these experiences when I was young, and being a skeptic, a skeptic really cannot believe in the paranormal, and they cannot believe what other people say until they have that experience themselves. And that's what happened to me. It's like I experienced something that I could not explain. And let's just say that happened, quite a few times. And I was like, oh, my gosh, there must be something out there because I can't explain this.
0: Now, as the client coordinator for the Advanced Ghost Hunters, what does that mean? What do you do?
3: Well, it means that I talk to a lot of people that want us to do investigations. I kind of field the calls too. We've had some amazing people that have gotten in touch with us that are so grounded and down to earth. And usually you kind of know something when all of a sudden they say, okay, you're not going to believe this, but this happened to me. Or, you're going to think I'm crazy. But this happened to me. And usually those are the people that are the most grounded. We have had some calls about a woman that lost her goldfish, and Bubbles the goldfish was haunting her, and she couldn't sleep at night because, bloop, bloop, bloop, bloop all night going past. And we've had, other people that have experience some things, but you just kind of are a little wary about some people.
2: It's a great way to screen the calls where, don't call us, we'll call you type of situation.
3: Yes.
0: What in the world would make goldfish haunted?
3: I don't know. But, you try to keep a straight face. But I think a lot of people want you to just listen to their stories. I'm a good listener, and I make sure that I listen to them and give them the benefit of the doubt. And some people, though, when they start talking about how all of a sudden they went up to this room and went into this room and the rocking chair was rocking and their little girl was talking to their friend Jody, and all of a sudden she looked out the window and there were these red glowing pig eyes staring back at them. And I was like, that's the Amityville Horror. And sometimes I think people mix up their experiences with some movies, and you just have to really, kind of listen to them. And
2: yeah, it's dealing with mental health as well.
3: Yeah.
2: You find that you end up being a counselor in some situations.
0: Some people can have a very difficult time with this, don't they?
3: Oh yeah. Very difficult.
2: And it's tough too, because, we get situations where I've had to debunk situations because we had a case where an elderly woman and her grandson were claiming that they were experiencing this, you know, phenomenal stuff happening in their home. Stuff that's like too good to be true type of stories. And when we were investigating, we were finding out that they were faking a lot of the stuff, just because they wanted to get out of their lease. And they thought if they were able to convince people the place was haunted, they could get out of their lease. And that was a situation where it's like, I'm sorry, we're not going to lie for you. This place isn't haunted.
0: And they needed some pros to put a rubber stamp on that, right?
2: Exactly.
3: Right.
0: Crazy times. Now, how did you get involved, both of you, in investigating haunted castles?
2: Oh, my gosh. I guess I'm the one to blame for that, as I've been traveling for quite some time now, and I've always made it a personal goal to see two new countries every year. And I have been traveling quite a bit by myself, and having these amazing experiences. And every time I tried to get people involved, they would always back out at the last minute. And it was just a situation where it's like, I'm not going to cancel my trip because no one else is going. I'm still going to go on these trips. And as I was having these amazing experiences, I started telling June some of the stories of some of the places I visited. And so her thing was, she was terrified of flying. So I had to get her over that first.
3: Yes, lots of calming drugs to get me on the plane in the first place. But, you know, most of my ancestors are from London and Scotland and Ireland. And I wanted to see those places before I died. And, you know, that was the pull for that was stronger. And of course, you know, anything that history there is just incredible.
0: What do you think, Ross, a ghost is?
2: Well, that's still a question that we don't have all the answers to. I think there's a lot of great theories out there as to what could be happening. You know, the most common is the belief it is the spirit of the individual that has passed on. But, you know, we're still trying to find evidence to validate those encounters. So for me, I think there's still more questions than there are answers. I would like to believe that we have this ability to carry on even after our body has passed. That would be amazing. But still, the information that we receive from the other side is very limited. You know, for us to think that, you know, why can't we talk to our loved ones that have passed on? I was very close to my great grandmother, and I have yet to have that experience where I know she's out there trying to talk to me. So I'm not sure exactly what it is. I'm hoping that as I continue my investigations and applying more science to my approach, that we'll have a better understanding of what a ghost really is.
0: How about you, Joan? What do you think, June, it is?
3: Oh, you know, it's so hard to say. It's like energy and you know, it's like a lot of residual. I think, you know, maybe about 80% of hauntings is residual, where it's kind of like a tape player being played over and over and something repeats itself in the same pattern, or something violent happened and it repeats, or you know, things like that. It's almost like, you know, it's in the air. But I don't know. It is hard to say. And I think people who say they know exactly what a ghost is, you know, well, more power to them. But I don't think, you know, anybody really has the answers. But I'd say it's energy. You know,
2: I have to say, knowing you as long as I have and investigating with you as well, you know, yes, June does say that she's a skeptic in most cases, but I've witnessed her have some experience that you can't explain, where it wasn't residual or it seemed to be intelligent. And for me, it's like I'm constantly asking her myself, you know, how do you feel about that now that you've had this experience? And she's always come back that it's like, yeah, there's more, you know, I'm more intrigued with this I don't have the answers that I want, but you know, it is fascinating when she does have those unique experiences that she can't explain.
0: Is there a location, Ross or June, that you would not want to go back to?
2: That's one thing that I always find that's funny. It's I'm a ghost hunter, you know. I'm trying to investigate the paranormal. Why would I want to put myself in a situation where I'm limiting myself to have these experiences? Yes, I've had some negative encounters. Nothing that I felt like my life was threatened. But there are some situations where I would not want to go back by myself, but I would definitely go back. I want that data. I want those experiences. I want to be able to collect that and report back to the public and say, hey, this is something interesting. What do you think?
3: Exactly. That's exactly what I think. I can't imagine not being able to are not wanting to return to a place. The only time I don't think I would want to return is if there are lots of critters running around, little rats and mice. And even Preston Castle in Ione, California, it's like it was infested with bats. But it was still an incredible place and we got some great EVPs there. Yeah, there isn't really a place I wouldn't want to go back to unless it was really dangerous. I'm more afraid of the living than I am the dead, let's just say.
0: Well, I don't blame you. So, Ross, what is this lizard tale that Joshua P. Warren was talking about?
2: Oh, my God. When we did that live show, when I was on your live show, of course, he's got this tail that he likes to wear every so often for giggles. And he actually gave it to me after that show.
0: Oh, he did?
2: Yes. So it's a treasured item that
3: you've never worn it for me.
2: I'm sorry, June.
0: only on Friday night.
2: Oh, yes. Only he can wear that tail and get away with it. That's what it is. I can't carry that on.
0: Now, where did demonic ghosts or spirits fit into the picture here? June, you go first.
3: Well, you know, we don't really put a lot of emphasis on demons. That's more of a religious thing. But, I mean, I personally believe there's a lot of evil out there. I also believe that if a person is really evil or a jerk in life, that when they die, they're probably going to be evil or a jerk in death. I do believe that there are some strong... There is some strong evil out there, but, we don't really put a lot of emphasis on demons.
2: Well, I think a lot of it is when you're trying to be scientific in your approach, you can't be biased. And when you're labeling something a demon, obviously you're applying some sort of religious belief because that's where a lot of that comes from. So, yes, as I've stated, there are some negative energies out there. And so I don't use the term demon when investigating. I will say, yes, there is something negative here. And I have experienced, you know, a handful of those experiences myself, but, it's really hard to say, yes, this is demonic, you know, cause I think it's kind of interesting cause I talk about this on my lecture tour cause most media likes to focus on demons. It seems like most ghost hunting shows that everything ends up being a demon.
0: Right.
2: You know, how did they, you know, get through this investigation alive? They barely made it because something was out to kill them every time. And I always find that, you know, especially when it comes to the technology that most ghost hunters are dependent on, you know, like, you know, obviouses or ghost boxes. They always ask, you know, is there a demon in the room? And it always responds, yes, there's a demon here, or it'll say demon. And as we know, demons are to manipulate the living into committing sin. So they're not going to let you know that they're in the room. They'll pretend to be your Aunt Sally or your, you know, brother, you know, Michael.
0: Let's talk more about your ghost hunting experience when we come back with our special guests, Ross Allison, June Nixon, right here on Coast to Coast AM.
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1: For KFGO News, I'm Darren Selvig. President Trump visited North Dakota to tour the newly built Theodore Roosevelt Presidential Library in Medora. The president was the first official visitor to the $450 million facility, located in the rugged landscape where the 26th president once ranched and hunted. Trump praised Roosevelt's bravery in politics and personal life. The 96,000-square-foot library officially opens to the public this Saturday, coinciding with Independence Day and the nation's 250th birthday. Minnesota policy allowing transgender athletes to compete on sports teams consistent with their gender identity will remain in place despite a U.S. Supreme Court ruling Tuesday. Reporter Steve Simpson.
2: A policy allowing trans athletes in Minnesota to compete on teams consistent with their gender identities is not changing. That after yesterday's ruling by the High Court. In their ruling, the court ruled that states can restrict transgender athletes' participation in school sports. Governor Walz, though, says Minnesota will continue to do what he thinks is right.
3: And I will say this as a coach and a teacher, anything that gets kids involved, I want them to be involved. This idea of folks who have never been to any youth event or any high school event are hell-bent on making sure that some kid doesn't participate in bowling or whatever it might be is ludicrous.
1: Republicans, including Minnesota gubernatorial candidates Kendall Qualls and House Speaker Lisa Damith, praised the court's ruling. Starting Monday, concrete repairs will squeeze traffic on I-94 in Fargo. State transportation leaders say the work zone stretches from Veterans Boulevard to the Red River. Eastbound I-94 will drop to one lane first. With speeds reduced to 40 miles an hour, ramp traffic will also shift, and repairs will eventually move to westbound lanes before finishing in October. New import rules for dogs and cats are now in effect as Minnesota works to prevent the spread of New World screwworm. While pets have long needed a certificate of veterinary inspection to enter the state, state leaders say one important requirement has changed. Dr. Steve Cavisto is with the State Board of Animal Health.
4: Once the veterinarian examines the animal, it's usually good for 30 days. But in this instance, instead of 30 days, it's only good for 7 days. When they're coming from the area like Texas, New Mexico, or Mexico.
1: Leaders say shorter inspection windows ensure animals are examined much closer to the time they're transported into Minnesota, reducing the risk of bringing the parasite into the state. I'm Darren Selvig, News Radio KFGO.
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6: We have a great story from someone who's helped themselves to heal by using the botanical known as Carnivora. And we have a guest right now. Her name is Joni Nichols. This is quite a story.
7: Yes, it is. And Robert, my adventure started about 7 years ago. I was a mess. I had numerous infections. My hair was falling out all over the furniture. Mm-hmm. One of the scariest things was that my legs were swelling up out of control. It came to a head. Within 24 hours, I had gone into a coma.
6: Holy tamale.
7: Mom and Dad decided to get me Carnivora's 6-week program.
6: And at what point that you started this series did you notice, hey, something might be getting better?
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0: And welcome back, George Norrie, along with Ross Allison and June Nixon. Their website, aghost.org, is linked up at coasttocoastam.com. We're talking about ghosts and hauntings. Ross, has there ever been a haunting you wish you didn't ever attend?
1: No, I want to experience it all. So I'm always willing to go to some of the most craziest places you can imagine. You know, I got to walk through the Amityville house once.
0: Oh, geez.
1: Could
0: you feel the energy there?
1: You know, I try to open myself up to things like that, but I'm not always successful. This was during the time it was up for sale. So I got to walk through it during an open house. And it's interesting to know its history. That definitely gives you the chills. To think that, you know, all this family, these, you know, innocent people were murdered. But then to think of the ghost stories as well. I didn't unfortunately get to have any unique experiences there. So, and then, you know, as we've traveled all over the world, you can imagine we've been to some of the deepest, darkest places you can imagine. So I'm always willing to check things out.
0: June, have you ever been to some places where you just shake your head in disbelief?
2: Oh, there have been plenty of places where I in disbelief. I was trying to think. Montana State Prison, the old Montana State Prison, I had some strange experiences there. And I actually got a little frightened, which doesn't happen to me. I get startled, you know, really easy. But this time I got goosebumps and I felt like something was really close to me.
0: What created that?
2: You know, I don't know. It was in the administration building, and that's where they had one of their biggest riots ever, and three people died in the administration building. And when I was walking through the hallways, I felt like something was right behind me, right in my ear. And I started walking faster and faster and faster. I said to my friend, I said, you know, I don't know what that was. I have no idea what that was. And I had my recording, and on the recording, you hear this voice say, "It's me."
0: Oh, geez.
2: So it kind of validated me, you know, thinking that, you know, am I going crazy? Why is this, you know, but I've never been frightened like that before in a place. But like I said, I'm more afraid of the living than I am the dead.
0: Ross, must the person be dead in order for a ghost from them to appear?
1: Well, that's an interesting question. I think with what we've encountered so far, you know, I would have to say possibly there is some psychic phenomena that I think could be at play as well. We've had situations where they believe that, you know, out of body experiences could be mistaken as a haunting. You know, psychokinesis could also be mistaken as a haunting as well. So I think there's needs to be more research. I would love to think that, you know, everything is tied to a ghost. But, you know, I had a case a while back where a couple was experiencing, you know, poltergeist-like phenomena where, you know, covered doors and doors were slamming. And, you know, things being thrown. And as I was doing my interview with them, I found out that a lot of times things were happening right after they'd been fighting, when the tension was really high between the two. And so I think in that situation, we're dealing with almost like a poltergeist phenomena where they were triggering, or somebody in that couple was triggering that phenomena due to the stress that they were going through whenever they were fighting.
0: What is it about old or age of a building or a place that creates more ghosts?
1: Well, I think there's definitely history has a lot to do with it. What seems to happen on the property, you know, as we were talking about, you know, with castles and stuff, you know, you think of, you know, these castles have so much history from, you know, a birth of an individual to the death of the individual. You're talking about, you know, tragic events that could happen in some of these locations as well. You know, fighting, as I was just talking about. Sometimes, you know, as we talked about with residual hauntings, you're dealing with some tragic events or just negativity that happened within the walls, that somehow they record that phenomena and it just plays out over and over again. So there's so many different reasons, you know, whether, you know, somebody died on the property and they don't know how to let go and they hold on to that property and they tend to haunt that location. So there's a lot of different reasons, you know, as to why locations can be haunted.
0: June, what is it about ghost hunting that you like?
2: Well, that I like? Well, you know, I am a big history buff. I love history. I love, you know, finding out. And it's almost like a mystery. You know, you're kind of wanting to go in and find out what's going on in this place. Is it a haunting or is it something physical? Is it the pipes banging and people think it's footsteps walking, you know, up the steps, or is it just the pipes clanking? It's almost like, you know, trying to solve a mystery. Some mysteries you can't solve because, you know, there's no explanation for it, but there's some that can be. And I really like that.
0: Are there some places you walk away just shaking your head?
2: Oh, yeah. Trying to think where are some of those places that you're just like, what in the world is going on there?
1: Well, there was that one time at Chillingham Castle where we were investigating. We had just done the tour, and so, you know, the guy was, you know, taking us on the tour, and right at the end of the tour guide's like, well, you know, I will point out that most people cannot be out in the woods after midnight. And so us being ghost hunters, we're like, yeah, challenge accepted.
2: Yeah, challenge accepted. We are going to do this.
1: So this was a very dark night. It was a very cloudy night, so no moonlight or anything. And so we're out there with our flashlights. We're wandering around in the woods. And the woods have its own ghost stories as well. In fact, we're standing around the tree they called the Hanging Tree, where they claimed, you know, people were hung from this tree and there's bodies buried under the roots of the tree. And as we're standing out there, you know, doing our little ghost hunts, all of a sudden we start to hear women talking. Now, there were another group of women staying at the castle with us. And so we realized, oh, you know, they're probably going to go do their little ghost hunt as well. And so we're trying to track them down to see where they're at so we can get away from them, because we don't want their, you know, giggling and talking to affect our investigation, especially, you know, our recordings. So we're trying to pinpoint where they are so we can get further away from them. But we can't see them.
2: But we can hear them coming closer and closer. So we're just like, okay.
1: Yeah. So there, and another thing that we realized, well, wait a minute, you know, we should be able to see them because you can't be walking around out here without any light. You know, they should at least have flashlights or something, you know, from their cell phones or something.
2: Pitch black. When I say that, we turned off all of our equipment at one time and we could not see our hands in front of our face. It was so dark. Yeah, there's no way that anybody could have been walking in those woods without a flashlight.
1: So, again, you know, we're hearing these noises. We're hearing them talking. We can never make out what they're saying and giggling and stuff. And so we're like, well, wait a minute. Isn't that one of the stories that the tour guide had told us?
0: Yeah.
1: That there were actually the woods were haunted by the sounds of women, because a lot of times the story was that when the ladies were done working at the castle, they would have to walk through the woods to the nearby village, you know, to their homes. And so they were constantly walking through these woods in the dark. And so we think maybe that's what we were experiencing, was that residual energy of these women walking back to the village.
2: Yes, and we found out the other women did not go out.
1: Yeah, the next day we found out, yeah, they never left. They went after the tour, they went right back to their room.
2: Went to bed, yeah.
0: Did you ever run into a tour guide who wishes they weren't one?
1: I've known tour guides. You know, being a tour guide myself for Spooked in Seattle, I've met a lot of tour guides, because we'll take tours all over whenever we go to different places. And there are some tour guides that have quit after having their own personal experiences at some of these places, because a lot of tour guides, they're not big believers in ghosts. We find out that most tour guides are actors, you know, just doing a side gig. This is just something to make some extra money while they're, you know, doing their, you know, their shows on the theater. And they have these experiences not being believers in ghosts, and they're done. They just never want to come back and do these stories or do these tours ever again. So, yeah, it happens.
0: I bet sometimes, though, they scared the living daylights out of them. It's amazing. How would you rate the cities in the United States for hauntings?
1: Oh, that's a tough one. You know, as much as I travel, I've been to all 50 states. You know, I've been all over the world. It's so hard to label what is the most haunted, because for most of us, it is all about being at the right place, right time. You hear some great stories, and you hope that when you're visiting these places, you'll have those experiences to validate those stories. But you don't always get those experiences. And so for me, yeah, there's a lot of, you know, cities that have so much history that are so much older than the others. And I just love that. And that's one reason why I travel, is because I, like June, I love the history. I love having the opportunity to be in these abandoned places and have the opportunity to explore them. You get this little bit of a Indiana Jones, you know, complex, because you're in some of the most amazing places. You know, I know we've been talking about castles, but, you know, just to be in some of these places, you may not have these incredible experiences, but when you're exploring and going into places that are not open to the public, you know, not everybody gets to go down and explore some of these places and just sit there and take in the environment. It is such an amazing experience. So, you know, for me, it's really hard to say, you know, what is the most haunted. You know, I live in Washington, near Seattle, and that's considered one of the youngest cities in America, you know, because Washington was one of the last states to be identified. So, you know, when you get over to places like, you know, New York on the East Coast, they have so much more history, so many more older buildings.
0: Or Massachusetts, right?
1: Yeah, those amazing places. And they have so many more stories and so much more history and older buildings that, you know, I'm envious of. I don't get to, you know, to explore that. You know, unfortunately, Seattle burned itself down in, you know, 1886. So it had to start all over again. So we even lost some of that history as well. So it just, I just love the fact that there are some amazing places out there for us to have the opportunity to explore.
0: June, what do you think a ghost is?
2: Oh, I think, you know, it could be energy. It could be, hopefully it's consciousness, you know, being passed on. But I'm really hoping it is consciousness and energy for an intelligent haunting anyway.
0: Do you think that's what it is, though?
2: I hope that's what it is. You know, I could say I hope it's the consciousness and the energy that are just passing along. And, you know, I wish I knew. I really do.
1: Well, if you think about it, June, you know, one of the biggest things that we capture during an investigation are EVPs.
2: Right.
1: So when you go in and you are in a controlled environment, and you know the protocol that we follow, and you ask a question into the air, and you play it back, and you get a direct answer to that question, it's like there is something intelligent out there that is trying to communicate to us.
2: Yeah.
1: So for me, it's fascinating for me when I get to see her experience things like that. Because like I said, you know, June tends to be more of a skeptic than myself, because I've had probably more experiences than her. But when she, you know, can't explain things, and I'm like, see, here you go, June. This is what I'm talking about.
2: I try to rationalize everything. I try to find there has to be a reason for this. It just can't. But, you know, sometimes you just can't rationalize it.
0: And, yeah. What percent is that?
1: Well, I'd have to say for me, there's always, you're always going to second guess yourself whenever you have an experience. You know, I've been in places where I've been touched or I've heard my name being called. And when I have those experiences, I'm just like, okay, did I really experience that? Is this something more psychological? You know, what could explain this? And as, you know, trying to be a good ghost hunter, you have to go through those debunking steps first before you put it out there and say, okay, I can't explain this. You know, maybe somebody else out there. That's why we have to publish our findings and get it out there so that hopefully somebody else can come back with a more logical answer or reason why we encountered this. But in most cases, they can't. And so that's why we are paranormal investigators. We're mm-hmm. still trying to explore a lot of this and have those answers and find those answers, I should say. So it is tough to identify that, but I know there's something out there, and I've seen June even be puzzled, you know, walking away shaking her head.
0: Ross Allison and June Nixon, we will be back in a moment on Coast to Coast AM, and we'll take phone calls from folks who want to know more about ghost hunting.
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5: ABC News, I'm Dave Packer. The heat is on. More than half the country experiencing extreme temperatures. The forecast calling for the hottest 4th of July holiday in more than 15 years. President Trump making billions since he returned to the White House, $2.2 billion last year alone. We asked him about the financial windfall, and the president insisted none of it was a conflict of interest.
6: Well, you know why I'm profiting? Because the stock market's going up. Everybody's profiting. If you have a 401k, how's your 401k done?
5: The worst they've ever seen, say authorities. 16 children discovered in squalor in a Vinton County, Ohio home. Ages, infancy to teen, four people facing multiple felony charges for child endangerment. Millions watched that brazen stunt Wednesday at the top of New York's Empire State Building. Two people climbing to the very top of the mast, proposing and arrested when they came down. Police say the Russian nationals living in New Jersey are facing a long list of charges. This is ABC News. New details on the emergency landing of a United flight Tuesday.
7: In audio from ATC.com, you can hear the pilots of the United Express flight operated by Mesa Airlines saying a passenger tried to open the cabin door in flight.
8: Yeah, we have a belligerent passenger trying to open the cabin door. We have passengers trying to get him secured in a seat right now.
7: New court documents say the suspect had been drinking before the flight and was detoxing from methamphetamine. In fact, they say he was on his way to rehab in Houston. The man allegedly called 911 while the plane was taking off, telling the operator to stop the aircraft. And then he allegedly charged forward as passengers restrained him. He was ultimately held down until the plane landed back in Indianapolis. Alex Stone, ABC News.
5: The U.S. Forest Service says a novice climber was rescued from Mount Shasta after falling 1,500 feet down the California mountain. They say she suffered a fractured ankle and other injuries consistent with a fall down a mountain. Dave Packer, ABC News.
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0: And welcome back, June Nixon, Ross Allison with us. Ross, when you're teaching students the strangeness of the paranormal world, what do they want to know?
1: They want to know if it's real. You know, they want to know when they are fascinated with these television shows, do people really experience a lot of this stuff? So when I approach them in a more honest way and share my personal experiences with them, I think I tend to open more minds as to what's going on in the paranormal world, because people tend to forget that most of these television shows or even streaming shows tend to focus on the entertainment factor. They want to keep the audience focused. That's why they tend to focus on the more dramatic storylines and experiences. So when I tell them, you know, yeah, it is fascinating when you do have these strange encounters. But there is more to it than what we tend to see in most media.
0: Do they even try to recreate stuff and make it up to make it seem so dramatic?
1: Oh, for the television shows? Oh, yeah. I've been on lots of them. I've been cut from shows because they want me to make my story scarier. And when I won't do it, or when they tell me, you know, hey, Ross, that's a great story. Can you tell us that you'll never come back here again? And I'm just like, you know, I'm not going to go on national television as a ghost hunter and say I'm too scared to come back. You know, I think that affects my credibility because I would love to come back in most cases. So, yeah, it is tough when a lot of these shows want to focus on the drama and, you know, kind of twist the stories to tell a better story. And I think the secret to my success is I'm just open and honest with everybody, and I think people appreciate that.
0: You agree with that, June?
2: Oh, yes, definitely. Yes.
0: Of all the things you've done in the field of ghost hunting, what would you say, this is for you first, June, is the most shocking thing you've gone through?
2: Most shocking thing I've gone through? Oh, my gosh. That's a loaded question. you know, we've had so many incredible moments. Well, there was one time when we were investigating the old Homestead restaurant that had partially burnt down. And I know that Ross and I were downstairs. We're doing an EVP session. We're asking questions. And next thing you know, we're hearing heavy footsteps right above us. Heavy footsteps. There's no one upstairs. We know that. And also on the place that they are walking, no one can walk there because the floor was almost burnt through. So we're hearing this and we're like, you know, oh my gosh, we are hearing heavy footsteps right now. And we even went upstairs afterwards because it lasted a full minute, at least a full minute. We were just standing there and we went upstairs just to look.
1: I remember that too, because I was slowly trying to sneak upstairs without disturbing it. Because we were wrapping up for the night. We had actually pulled all of our equipment. So normally we would have recorders and cameras up there recording everything, but we had already pulled everything. We were wrapping, getting ready to go. And as we were just finishing up, that's when we heard, and it sounded like heavy boots walking on the floor. And so, yeah, I was sneaking up the stairs quietly, step by step, just hoping not to disturb it so I can get close enough to record it as well. And as soon as I got halfway up the steps, it just completely stopped. And once it stopped, we all just went up there and we were trying to figure out what was causing that.
2: Yeah, we had to make sure it wasn't somebody, but we thought there's no way anybody could be walking across that floor because it was almost burnt through. And we knew if it was a real person or a physical person, a live person, they would fall through the floor. And that was pretty shocking. You know, we've had other.
1: And that's where we got that.
2: That was also the night we got the shadow person.
1: That's a great video that's been played through a lot of media shows where we had started. It's not the same investigation night, but after that experience, we went back multiple times. And we went back one time, and we had a small team of, I think it was the four of us, and we there was two people downstairs. Me and June were just setting up upstairs. We were at the top of the stairs setting up our cameras, getting ready to walk around the upstairs area. And little did I know, as I was setting up my camera, I had moved my camera upwards. And right when I moved it upwards, you can clearly see this dark, shadowy figure peek around the corner and then just quickly dart back.
0: Yeah,
1: And that.
2: it's pretty amazing. He was shown on Paranormal Caught on Tape with that clip. So
1: Yeah.
2: yeah, it was pretty really.
0: Has either one of you been on the haunted Queen Mary out here in L.A.?
2: Oh
1: Oh,
2: yeah.
1: yes. That is another good
2: Love
1: one.
2: that.
1: Lots
2: Love
1: of, yeah, it's a lot of great history there. In fact, I do have an EVP that I capture that I play on some of my lectures where I was walking up to one of the other investigators that was just ahead of me. And as I'm walking, I'm just, trying to record everything, making sure I'm getting everything as much as possible. And as I turn around, I can see somebody walking up, they're probably a good, 20 feet behind me, and they're starting to walk up to me. And in the recording, you can hear somebody say, "He's right behind you."
0: Ooh.
1: Yeah.
2: So cool.
0: Let's take some calls. They're lining up for you. Let's start with John in Florida. Welcome to the program. Hi, John.
3: Hi, good show.
0: Thank you, sir.
3: I want to give you a ghost story, and also I want to give you an idea of that we are all ghosts. Don't say my soul, say me and my body. The brain is just the computer we use to run the body with, but we take the mind and with us as a spiritual being when we go and get a new body and a new life. So if you see a ghost and it seems like it's disappointed in being there, tell it to go down to the hospital and get a mother and be born again. We had a friend of mine and I were working on a building that had been a home for old people, and a lot of people died there, and they had a place down in the basement where they would put the bodies while they were waiting for the mortuary to come. And we walked down the hall to get into that space, which was cleared out now, of course. But there was these big wire racks on that we walked past on the way into the room. We both sat down and we were talking. And my friend said, "Oh, wow, it's very spooky in here." And I said, "Doesn't seem spooky to me." Crash! One of the big metal shelves fell over in the hall. Nobody was around it or anything. It just fell over. And I said to him, "Okay, it's spooky. Let's find another place to sit."
2: That's great.
0: How does that happen, Ross?
1: Well, I definitely think that a lot of times they're just trying to let you know that they're there. I know most people will be frightened by an experience like that, but for me, I take it as, hey, this is the best way I can let you know that I'm here. Come over here and talk to me. So I think there is a lot of situations where physical phenomena does happen, things being moved. In fact, we were doing an investigation at one of the castles. Well, it was actually Chillingham Castle, where we were standing in a room, and I had asked, "Can you give me a sign that you're here?" And right when I asked that, the door started to open all by itself, and I was like, "Okay, if that's you, can you shut the door?" And
2: No,
1: right when I said that,
2: you said you had them open it just a little bit, and then you said, "Can you make it go a little wider?" And then it opened all the way up.
1: that's right, that's right.
2: And then you said, "Yeah,
1: Can you shut the door?"
2: shut the door." It
1: Yep,
2: was
1: and it shut the
2: amazing.
1: door.
2: That was
1: So
2: so cool.
1: yeah. So there was two, interactions where I said, "Yeah, could you make the door open wider?" And it opened wider right after I'd asked that, and I said, "Okay, can you shut the door?" And right when I said that, the door slammed shut. So yeah.
0: What does that tell you about the paranormal world, Ross?
1: Well, it tells me that there's definitely something intelligent there. It can hear and understand us just as much as, you know, what limited communication we can get from them as well. So that's something to go by, because if we can have that, those intelligent responses, hopefully we can collect more data to validate that there is something out there that is responding to us.
0: Next up, let's go to Sue in North Carolina, east of the Rockies. Hi, Sue.
4: Hello.
0: Go ahead, Susie.
4: Hi, yeah, boy, it's hot. It was 98 today.
0: That's hot.
4: Yep,
0: that's
4: hot. Getting warmer. Yeah, I had a question. Wonderful guests. I was wondering if there are a number of hauntings in, like, particular places of this country. Are there, like, more or less hauntings in, you know, certain places in this country?
0: Why don't you take that, June?
2: Well, you know, one thing I can say is I think a lot, there are different parts of the country that believe more in ghosts, like the southern states. A lot of the southern states, they really have a stronger belief in spirits and ghosts, so a lot more are reported. You know, like Ross had said before, it's hard to say. You know, Seattle, Washington is one of the newest cities in the United States, and it has a lot of ghost stories. But, you know, you compare it to New York, Massachusetts, or any of those others, and they have so much history and everything, but it's really hard to say. But I know the South kind of reports a lot more ghost stories, because I think they're more, they have their, a lot of in ghosts.
1: Beliefs in it, yeah.
2: Or beliefs, yeah.
0: Does the age of the city have a lot to do with it, Ross?
1: Well, I think it helps in most cases when you have some historic buildings, especially if they look more Gothic than anything, people will tend to apply ghost stories to them, whether they're haunted or not.
2: Right.
1: We all want to believe that that spooky old house that's been abandoned for 30 years has definitely got to be haunted, when there may not be anything there at all.
2: Especially old theaters and things like that. It's like they all have ghost stories.
1: Yeah. So, you know, like June said, you know, there is a cultural belief, and that can vary from, you know, east to west and north and south. We all have our, you know, the customs that we carry from our ancestors. Mm-hmm. So those stories can carry on. So it's one of those things that, yeah. We want to believe that ghosts are everywhere, but in most cases, it's hard to prove that.
0: Let's go to Gene in Citrus Heights, California, west of the Rockies. Hello, Gene. Good morning.
5: Good morning, George. Hello, Gene and Ross. Thank you for taking my call. Yes, I have a two-part question. I'd like to know if with the house that that the woman supposedly asked her parents what the energy you felt there was, and also the Pennsylvania State Prison, I think it is, or hospital that they built a Halloween attraction out of, but supposedly it's really haunted, so they just build around it. So I was just wondering what energy you felt, what were your experiences on
0: that? Would be the Lizzie Borden place, right?
5: Yes.
1: Oh, yes. Lizzie Borden. I actually have had the pleasure of being there a number of times. Great location. Definitely can give you the chills knowing that, yes, the true story is that the family was murdered there. Whether it was Lizzie or not, you do have the axe murders that took place. So it is a great story, I hate to say great, you know, tragic event, but when it comes to ghosts, they tend to focus on places where tragedy does happen, especially when people are suddenly killed. There is belief that spirits can linger when they don't know that they have passed on. So a place like the Lizzie Borden House has the perfect recipe for being a haunted location. I unfortunately don't have any ghost experiences to share from those places, because I didn't have the opportunity to spend the night, but I have been there for a few hours doing mini investigation, I should say. But when it comes to the prison, oh my gosh, that has been
0: That's the Eastern State Penitentiary, right, in Philadelphia?
1: I've been to that one. I'm not sure if that's the one that the caller was talking about, but I've been to quite a few prisons. Yeah. In fact, you're talking about the one in Philadelphia, Eastern State Penitentiary. Right.
0: Closed in 71.
1: I was the first to investigate that place. It was back in 2002, before this ghost hunting, you know, fad started up. I was doing a filming for a television show, and they had sent us out to that prison, and we got to spend the night there. And I was brought in because I had always been more advanced than a lot of the other ghost hunting teams, so I'd like to focus on more of a scientific approach and collect as much data as possible. And we were using our Spectre system, and they had put us in death row, the area that is one of the most known areas to be haunted. And I remember we got a lot of interesting readings in that area when we had set it up to be monitored for a good 20 minutes with no interference. And I should say no interference with the living. So when we went back and looked at our readings, we had movement readings. We had a light phenomena happening in there. So it was a great place. But I do have one story that I can share from that place. I remember we were taking a break from filming, and me and my tech lead, we kind of wandered off on our own just to explore. It was just amazing to have this prison to ourselves. And we went down one of the walkways. And as we were coming back, we started to hear footsteps behind us. You know, we would take a few footsteps and then we'd stop and listen. And of course, we'd hear this step, step.
0: Yeah.
1: Step, step. And, you know, being intrigued, I'm one of those people that don't scream and run away. I start going towards the noises and I started, you know, trying to get closer and closer to it. And every time I'd take a couple steps, I'd stop and I'd hear it go step, step, step, step. And I'm getting closer and closer and closer to it. And I realize it's coming from this one cell. And so I immediately go into the cell and I'm just waiting for something to appear and make itself known. And all of a sudden I hear this step, step right in the cell. And I realize what we're hearing is water leaking down, splashing onto the floor.
0: You never know. We're going to come back with you, Ross, in June and take final calls on Coast to Coast AM.
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1: For KFGO News, I'm Darren Selvig. President Trump visited North Dakota to tour the newly built Theodore Roosevelt Presidential Library in Medora. The president was the first official visitor to the $450 million facility, located in the rugged landscape where the 26th president once ranched and hunted. Trump praised Roosevelt's bravery in politics and personal life. The 96,000-square-foot library officially opens to the public this Saturday, coinciding with Independence Day and the nation's 250th birthday. Minnesota policy allowing transgender athletes to compete on sports teams consistent with their gender identity will remain in place despite a U.S. Supreme Court ruling Tuesday. Reporter Steve Simpson.
2: A policy allowing trans athletes in Minnesota to compete on teams consistent with their gender identities is not changing. That after yesterday's ruling by the high court. In their ruling, the court ruled that states can restrict transgender athletes' participation in school sports. Governor Walz, though, says Minnesota will continue to do what he thinks is right.
3: And I will say this as a coach and a teacher, anything that gets kids involved, I want them to be involved. This idea of folks who have never been to any youth event or any high school event are hell-bent on making sure that some kid doesn't participate in bowling or whatever it might be is ludicrous.
1: Republicans, including Minnesota gubernatorial candidates Kendall Qualls and House Speaker Lisa Damith, praised the court's ruling. Starting Monday, concrete repairs will squeeze traffic on I-94 in Fargo. State transportation leaders say the work zone stretches from Veterans Boulevard to the Red River. Eastbound I-94 will drop to one lane first. With speeds reduced to 40 miles an hour, ramp traffic will also shift, and repairs will eventually move to westbound lanes before finishing in October. New import rules for dogs and cats are now in effect as Minnesota works to prevent the spread of New World screwworm. While pets have long needed a certificate of veterinary inspection to enter the state, state leaders say one important requirement has changed. Dr. Steve Cavisto is with the State Board of Animal Health.
4: Once the veterinarian examines the animal, it's usually good for 30 days. But in this instance, instead of 30 days, it's only good for 7 days. When they're coming from the area like Texas, New Mexico, or Mexico.
1: Leaders say shorter inspection windows ensure animals are examined much closer to the time they're transported into Minnesota, reducing the risk of bringing the parasite into the state. I'm Darren Selvig, News Radio KFGO.
5: 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Did Joel Heitkamp say something wild again? Maybe It Takes Two is doing another tournament and you have the winning answer. 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

0: And welcome back, George Norrie, along with Ross Allison and June Nixon. Ross and June, the Eastern State Penitentiary is where Al Capone was housed, and he complained that he was visited by a haunted ghost. Did you know that, Ross?
1: Yeah, it was one of his victims in the St. Valentine Massacre. Yeah, he thought that one of those guys was out there haunting him, and he'd be heard in the middle of the night screaming, "Leave me alone, leave me alone." Yeah, it's a pretty interesting story, and it's cool when you visit there. You can actually see his old cell that he actually had it all decorated. They allowed him to have, you know, furniture, and there was like a old radio there and everything. So he had a little cell that was a little bit of luxury there.
0: It wasn't great, but it was pretty good for him, huh?
1: It was.
0: Was there ever a time that you did not believe in the afterlife?
1: You know, it's like I said, I'm not sure what to believe. I want to say I'm more of a believer than anything, because I've been doing this for long enough and had enough experiences to say that there's something to this. We're not wasting our time. Do we have all the answers? No. But I'd have to say that, you know, there were times that, yeah, you always second guess yourself whenever you have an experience, and you're always wondering, well, you know, could that have been debunked? Am I, you know, is this more psychological than it is, you know, a physical haunting? So I want to say, yeah, there's always going to be doubt. But for me, there's more of these experiences that say there's something to this, and that's why I'm still here. That's why I'm still doing these shows. That's why I'm still investigating, because I know there's something out there, and I just want to know what it is.
0: I knew somebody who was on a motorcycle accident. He died on it. And we went to his funeral, and it was an open casket. And I'm looking at the body, and it just, for some reason, and this was the only time it's ever happened to me, I felt, what if there's no afterlife? This is it for him. It's all over with. It's done. And it was a stark, horrible feeling. Mm-hmm. So bad that I hoped to God that there was an afterlife. What happened to me? What was going over me?
1: Well, I can't even imagine. You know, you hear so many stories, you know, with so many guests that you've had on your shows, that you kind of have to have this open mind to all these different theories and ideas that come across your table. And then to be in the situation to think that, gosh, you know, is there any truth to any of this? You know, that can be kind of a slap in the face. But I just want to believe there's something. There's something to this. You know, there's so many credible people out there. You know, put aside, you know, the people with mental illness, or, you know, people that just are looking for their 15 minutes of fame. But there are some people that I've come across throughout my career that I just know that they believe what they experienced is true, that there is something to this.
0: June, did you ever have any doubts?
2: Well, yeah, I've had some doubts, and there are some times that all of a sudden I'll be thinking about this. I'll be thinking, it's like, you know, what is it going to be like? I mean, if I die and there's just nothingness, and it just makes you, you know, a chill over your whole body. But
1: well, I know with June, you know, your mother had recently passed away.
2: Yeah.
1: And I know that was something very hard for you, and you were wanting some sort of confirmation that if she was out there, that she would at least let you know. And there was that one amazing experience you had.
2: Yeah, that was wild. It was all of a sudden, it's like it was the day, what was like almost the day of the anniversary of her death. And all of a sudden I smelled this really strong perfume. And I was like, have I smelled that before? And it just hit me really hard. And I realized that it was my mom's perfume. And my dog was acting really, really weird and everything. And I called Ross and I said, you know, I think that was my mom. I think that was my mom's perfume. And Ross said, well, maybe the neighbors are using some fabric softener or something that's really strong. And I said, no, I don't think so. I think that was my mom's perfume. And then that's when I realized it was the anniversary of her death. And I thought, I think she just came by to say hi because I smelled it and then it went away just as quickly. You know, scents don't usually do that. When you have a scent in the air that's a strong perfume, it kind of dwindles for a while to leave. And I felt pretty comforted by that.
0: All right,
2: so
0: let's go to calls for both of you. Steve in Tennessee to kick us off. Hey, Steven, go ahead.
3: Hey, George, what's the latest on Captain Sullenberger?
0: Sully, I'd have to check on that, but he's doing okay.
3: Okay. Hey, have either of you ever been to, there's two old prisons in Tennessee. One of them's in Nashville, and they've used it for filming quite a bit. And the other one is Brushy Mountain State Prison. It's up in East Tennessee. Have you ever been to either one of those?
2: Oh, yes.
1: Definitely Brushy Mountain. In fact, some of the most amazing experiences that I've had were in our documentary Parasense, and that actually is where I teamed up with scientists, and we had some amazing experiences where we were trying to prove touch. And I actually, with the tracking system that we had developed, it was interesting because one of the guys actually got scratched, and we had documented this. You know, we always look over our subjects before the experiment and then right after. And sure enough, right after the experiment, he had a bleeding scratch on him. And so we went back through our equipment and we found that at the moment that he got scratched, something approached him and then left. And it was just amazing to have that confirmation.
0: Sure was. Sully, by the way, was that great pilot that he's retired now with U.S. Airways, who brought down a plane in the Hudson Bay with 155 people aboard. Everybody was safe.
1: Well, yeah, that's right.
2: Awesome.
0: That was a miracle.
2: Yes, definitely.
0: Ross, where do your travels take you next?
1: Oh, gosh, it's hard to say. I got my lecture tour coming up in October, so that usually takes me all over the East Coast where I'll be lecturing. I'm looking at going back to China and Japan to do some more investigations. I just got back from doing London and Paris, so I had some pretty cool fun things there. And then me and June just got back from doing a trip where we investigated some amazing places throughout Italy and we're constantly on the go. It never stops for us.
0: Ross, how do people in other countries look at ghosts?
1: You know, and that's one of the most fascinating things when it comes to investigating the paranormal. I remember being in Rome and wanting to investigate the catacombs. And I remember approaching them and saying, hey, you know, do you mind? And I should point out, this is before the ghost hunting fad. So I, you know, wanted to do an investigation in the catacombs, and they just didn't understand what the concept of ghost hunting was. It was just like, yes, it's haunted. Yes, we have ghosts. Why do you need to prove this?
2: What's the big deal?
1: Yeah. So it was interesting just to find that they were very open to it. And yet you go to places like, you know, China and Japan, and you want to do investigating, and they're like, no, you do not go into these places.
2: It's dangerous. It's too dangerous.
1: Yeah, it's one of those things that, you know, if somebody dies on a property, they're known to just lock it up and throw away the key and never go back to it ever again. And so I just find that so fascinating, just the different cultural beliefs when it comes to the paranormal, where you get a lot of these European countries that are like so open to it and so accepting that you don't need proof that ghosts exist. They're there. They know that they're there. Mm-hmm. And then you go to some, you know, countries where it's just like they don't want to accept it. They don't want to know about it. They just want to leave it alone. So it is very fascinating, and it can be challenging as a paranormal investigator having these opportunities to try and investigate their haunts.
0: Let's go to Rick in Massachusetts. Rick, you're up. Go ahead, sir.
4: Hi, guys. How are you?
0: Good, Rick.
4: Hey.
0: Go ahead. Oh, we lost him. He's gone. Let's try Nancy in Buffalo, New York, east of the Rockies. Hi, Nance.
5: Hi. Hi, George.
0: Hi there.
5: I'm a longtime listener, and I appreciate all your programs.
0: Thank you very much.
5: And Ross and June, I think you're very brave for all the work that you've been doing.
1: Thank you.
5: But I have a very personal experience. I'm a retired teacher. I own my own house, and I live in the upstairs apartment, and I have rented the downstairs apartment. And I had a boyfriend living in the downstairs apartment, and he did die. And then I don't know, remember how soon afterwards this happened, but I'm upstairs in my bedroom laying down, and I have one lamp on in the room, and I'm laying on my right side. And then all of a sudden, I can feel a pressure like somebody's holding me on my two shoulders from behind, a pressure. And I open my eyes, and I'm thinking, this is not a dream. This is really happening. And I say to myself, well, God is protecting me, but I don't want to look around because I'm afraid I might see a horrible person. And so it gradually releases, and then I hear footsteps, clomp, clomp, clomp, going to the dining room door, slam the door shut, and then I have more footsteps all the way down to the front door, and slam the front door shut.
2: Wow.
5: Very loud.
1: Wow.
5: So I stayed in bed for about a half an hour. I was really scared. I didn't know what to do. So finally I did get up to make sure that the doors were closed, you know, and everything was okay. But that's the only time that's ever happened to me, and that was really, really something. I've heard that ghosts have, like, electrical bodies or something, so I could see how they could hug somebody that way.
0: Your thoughts, Ross?
1: It brings up a story that my great-grandmother told me, that one night she was just laying in bed, and all of a sudden she felt somebody crawl in bed with her and put his arms around her, and then he kept saying, I'm sorry, I'm sorry. And she was terrified. She couldn't move. She couldn't do anything. And then it finally just faded away. And she found out the very next day that her ex-husband had died that night.
0: Oh, geez.
1: And I think it was just him visiting her to apologize, you know, for what he had put her through while they were together. And I think in that situation, you know, for her, maybe it was her boyfriend coming back and just, you know, embracing her and just letting her know that he's there. So I think spirit has that capability.
0: How long does it take, Ross, for the dead to realize they're dead?
1: I don't know. In some cases, I don't think that they know and will ever know. You know, it's still one of those situations where we're not even sure how well we can communicate to them and how well they can communicate back to us. So in some cases where people are dealing with paranormal phenomena and they're terrified of it, I also have to remind clients that, you know, sometimes you're almost dealing with a case of where you're counseling the spirit, because you're trying to get them to understand what the situation is. And sometimes that counseling is to let them know that they have passed, that they can move on. They don't need to stay here on this property. Maybe, you know, they're here because they were watching over their families, and their family has moved on. Their kids have grown up and moved on and married and had their own families, and they don't know how to move forward. And so you kind of have to convince the spirit, like, hey, you can move on now. And it's not just as simple as just saying it that one time. Sometimes it may be a daily reminder to get it through to them that they can move on, that they don't need to be here anymore.
0: Let's go to John in Wisconsin. John, take it away.
6: Hello, George.
7: Brief comments, please. I think one of the reasons that we
4: are confused about ghosts or we dismiss them is because our human instinct is to sensationalize the story, make it more juicy, more marketable. But then we confuse facts with fiction. In Wisconsin, southeastern Wisconsin, there's a ghost called the Beast of Bray Road.
1: Yep.
4: And the beast has been there forever. And over the generations, much has been added to the story to make it more marketable, more TV friendly. And it confuses everybody, which is unfortunate. So I want to end my comments by saying this. I commend Ross for being transparent and not going on television to sensationalize stories to make the producers of the TV happy, because then we confuse facts with fiction. Well done to both of you. George, thank you for taking my call.
0: They do that. Ross, I want to thank you. And June, thank you. Keep in touch, both of you. And your websites are linked up at coasttocoastam.com. Fascinating people. For Dan Galante, Tom Danheiser, Sue Trikas, Lex Lonehood, Sean Latasseur, Alec Fernandez, Tim Banal, George Knapp, and Richard Serrett, I'm George Norrie, somewhere out there on Coast to Coast AM. We'll see you on our next edition. Until then, be safe, everyone.

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8: ABC News, I'm Dave Packer. A horrific discovery inside of an Ohio home where officials say 16 children were rescued from deplorable conditions. Benton County Prosecutor William Archer.
9: We are asking for temporary custody to Job and Family Services. The children are safe. They have been placed. We have some other issues we're still dealing with for their safety, but they are currently in a good situation and are being protected.
8: Four adults who were there have been arrested and pleaded not guilty to criminal charges. President Trump taking his new Air Force One on its maiden flight as he's facing questions about his personal income. A mandatory financial disclosure showing in his first year back in office, Trump pulled in $2.2 billion in income. Two people in masks climbing to the very top of the Empire State Building spire today. The man and woman arrested when they came down. The U.S. men's national team headed for the Route of 16 in the World Cup after a shutout Wednesday night. Dave, this is ABC News. Speculation is only growing over what could be happening at Madison Square Garden this week.
10: Crews at New York Madison Square Garden are intensely unloading equipment in anticipation for the event of the summer. A law enforcement official briefed on the matter, telling the Associated Press global superstar Taylor Swift and Super Bowl champion Travis Kelce will have their wedding Friday night in that arena. The event is for about 1,000 people and is a 12-hour party beginning with a cocktail hour at 4 o'clock Friday afternoon and scheduled to last until about 4 a.m. Saturday morning.
8: ABC's Morgan Norwood. Tropical storm Douglas has formed in the Pacific Ocean, but the National Hurricane Center says it poses no threat to land. Chinese tech giant Alibaba will pay $600 million to resolve a dispute with the federal government over allegations that it sold and imported illegal pharmaceuticals, controlled substances, regulated chemicals, and pill-making equipment into the U.S. Dave Packer, ABC News.
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6: Here comes the heat. Good morning, I'm Gordon Deal, along with Nicole Murray on this Thursday, July 2nd. Glad you could be with us. Here's what we have for you this hour.
7: After cooking the Midwest, a heat dome intensifies for the Northeast, where temperatures could feel like 115 degrees.
6: Russian missiles and drones rained on Ukraine's capital overnight, killing 13 people and injuring dozens of others.
7: The U.S. defeated Bosnia and Herzegovina for its first World Cup knockout victory in 24 years, advancing to the round of 16.
6: And after losing on birthright citizenship at the Supreme Court, Republicans are considering a new path forward, like a constitutional amendment.
8: It's been a while since there's been a constitutional amendment ratified. It's pretty involved. So first you need to have two-thirds of the House and two-thirds of the Senate, and then it actually goes to the states, and you need to have three-quarters of all states agree and ratify the amendment.
6: Sarah Fortinsky at The Hill on Republicans split on next steps regarding birthright citizenship. President Trump says there's been progress as U.S. and Iranian officials resume talks in Qatar. He told reporters that the denuclearization of Iran is moving along well. Meanwhile, Qatar and Pakistan said earlier today that positive progress was made during the indirect talks in Doha regarding issues related to the Memorandum of Understanding that continued the current ceasefire. There's no sign Washington and Tehran made headway toward a lasting peace. Trump on potentially restarting military action.
9: Well, I think they've come a long way. We hit them very hard last week. I think they're fine. I think we're going to... It's the denuclearization of Iran.
6: Reuters says negotiators for the two countries spent 2 days in Doha discussing maritime traffic in the Strait of Hormuz and unfreezing Iran's funds, two critical issues under the initial agreement. Qatar says the next meeting will take place after funeral processions for Iran's late supreme leader, who's due to be buried a week from today. Oil futures, by the way, are at $71 a barrel this morning. A major drone and missile attack by Russian forces has killed at least 13 people overnight and injured dozens of others in the Ukrainian capital of Kyiv. It happened hours after Ukrainian President Volodymyr Zelensky warned of it. Here's this morning's Mike Gavin.
10: The assault with ballistic and cruise missiles and drones damaged buildings and civilian infrastructure across the city. Many residents took shelter at metro stations. Officials in Kyiv said damage was recorded in 30 locations across the city, mainly residential buildings and civilian infrastructure. Ukraine's Air Force said Russia had launched 74 missiles and 496 drones overnight, mainly targeting the capital. It says while the country's air defenses were able to repel most of these, 25 ballistic missiles and 12 drones struck 33 locations. Gordon.
6: Thank you, Mike. Russia claimed to have targeted Ukrainian defense and energy infrastructure in response to recent attacks on

0: on Russian power stations from Moscow to the Black Sea. The attacks led to a rare confession by Russian President Vladimir Putin that his country was facing fuel shortages. The real feel temperature this weekend could be 110 degrees or more from Washington, D.C. to Boston, thanks to a dangerous heat wave that carries humidity. The July 4th weekend conditions arrive as millions of us, of course, prepare to celebrate the nation's birthday outdoors. The record-breaking heat scorched parts of the Midwest yesterday, but will peak during one of the busiest travel and outdoor celebration periods of the year, prompting cities to expand cooling centers, shorten parade routes, and activate emergency response plans. New York City Mayor Zoran Mamdani.
1: What we ask New Yorkers to do is to be mindful of the danger that accompanies those temperatures. That means make sure that you stay hydrated, make sure that you're putting on sunscreen, make sure that you're taking as many breaks as possible from being outside, and if you can, to stay indoors and to stay in air conditioning.
0: The National Weather Service says more than 160 million people are under major or extreme heat risk through the end of the week. These categories are associated with a sharp increase in heat-related illnesses. By the way, if you've missed anything from today's show, there's an easy way to catch up. All you have to do is tell Alexa, Siri, or Google to play This Morning with Gordon Deal. It's 11 minutes now after the hour.
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0: Thanks for being with us. Welcome into Thursday. Republicans on Capitol Hill are divided over the best path forward after the Supreme Court rejected President Trump's effort to restrict birthright citizenship through his day one executive order. It's a story by Sarah Fortinsky, national politics reporter at The Hill. Sarah, what's next?
16: So after the ruling, President Trump called for Congress to take action. Of course, there's an understanding on The Hill that this is probably going to require a constitutional amendment. So we're seeing this divide now where President Trump is saying explicitly that this doesn't require a long and wieldy constitutional amendment process. And then other Republicans on the Hill are trying to figure out the best path forward to address birthright citizenship, which is, you know, a core pillar of President Trump's policy, while also making sure that, you know, they don't face the roadblocks that a constitutional amendment, you know, it's a steep uphill climb to actually ratify an amendment. So I'm trying to figure out the best path forward at the moment.
0: Jeez, yeah. All right. So take us back to school for just a minute and review what would be involved here for a constitutional amendment.
16: So it's been a while since there's been a constitutional amendment ratified. It does require, it's pretty involved. So first you need to have 2/3 of the House and 2/3 of the Senate. And then it actually goes to the states and you need to have 3/4 of all states agree and ratify the amendment. So at the moment that really does not seem so feasible. You know, in Congress we have very divided House and Senate and it's, you know, pretty close. So the idea of getting 2/3 of either chamber or 3/4 of the states to get on board with this is it'd be very difficult to imagine.
0: Sure. We're speaking with Sarah Fortinsky, national politics reporter at The Hill. The story is called GOP Split on Path Forward After Birthright Citizenship Blow. What other path could be taken here?
16: So what we're seeing is there are a couple of other bills that could address illegal immigration and also try to address something called birth tourism, which is this idea that people coming to America on tourist visas and while they're pregnant and then giving birth so that their children would obtain U.S. citizenship. So it's basically there's some folks on Capitol Hill that are thinking about ways to target that loophole specifically and basically not, you know, try to achieve all of the, what the president wants from his birthright citizenship restrictions, but just try to address some of these, you know, some of the things that cause a higher rate of illegal immigration. So some of the legislation that we're seeing would specifically target that, but there is still this focus on a constitutional amendment. Jeez. So we'll see how that goes.
0: But there's got to be, I guess, some measure of urgency here, right? Given the nature of politics with midterm elections coming up.
16: Yeah, I mean, the president has said that he wants Congress to start on this immediately. And we're seeing increasing calls from Republicans to address birth tourism. So I think, you know, it's still a conversation that folks are having. We'll see how it evolves. It's hard to imagine exactly, you know, what legislation would take hold and have that kind of a momentum. We're seeing a lot of different proposals at the moment, so it might take a week or however long to just sort of see how that plays out.
0: Yeah.
16: But it's definitely top of mind for everybody on Capitol Hill.
0: I think you said in your story it was Senator John Cornyn from Texas is behind the birth tourism approach. Senator Lindsey Graham on board. What was the approach from Senator Tom Cotton of Arkansas?
16: So Tom Cotton, so he's the chair of the Senate Intel Committee. He's basically saying that instead of just pursuing this legislation, that folks should focus on, you know, cracking down on illegal immigration, and that would essentially have the same effect. You know, if you want to prevent people from coming to the country illegally or from obtaining U.S. citizenship through what they might see as fraudulent means, instead, if you, you know, crack down on the borders and allocate more resources to some of these immigration tools and immigration deterrents, by doing so, you would kind of achieve the same effect.
0: Thanks, Sarah. Sarah Fortinsky, national politics reporter at The Hill. 19 minutes now after the hour. On This Morning, America's First News, here's Nicole Murray.
17: And now, the three big things you need to know. Number one.
18: President Trump says there has been progress as U.S. and Iranian officials concluded peace talks in Qatar yesterday via mediators, telling reporters the denuclearization of Iran is moving along well. Vice President J.D. Vance on whether peace will last.
19: That's kind of up to the Iranians. If they try to rebuild their nuclear program, if they try to start shooting at commercial vessels again, that's going to change our calculus. But right now, what the president has said is go and make a deal, go and negotiate in good faith, and that's what he's empowered us to do.
18: Oil prices fell for a third straight day this morning after Qatar confirmed that progress regarding the Strait of Hormuz had been made.
17: Number two.
18: A dangerous heat wave is intensifying along the East Coast, with worsening conditions expected this weekend as millions prepare to celebrate the 4th of July outdoors. New Jersey Governor Mikey Sherrill.
20: If you're going out, drink water, stay in the shade, be smart.
18: Weather officials say more than 300 temperature records are expected to be set by Saturday.
17: Number three.
18: The brother of an NFL player has been arrested in Atlanta after he allegedly killed his mother in her home the day before. Kiari Campbell is being charged with murder, aggravated assault, and possession of a knife in connection with the killing. The suspect is the brother of Baltimore Ravens defensive end Calais Campbell. A 10-year-old boy in St. Louis, Missouri, has been charged with first-degree murder in the shooting death of his 7-month-old niece. After questioning, the infant's father was also arrested and charged with second-degree murder and multiple child endangerment charges. Federal Reserve Chairman Kevin Warsh said he will stick firmly to the central bank's 2% inflation target and will disappoint anyone who expects loose monetary policy, despite President Trump's call for interest rate cuts.
21: We've been an independent central bank for a very long time. We're going to be an independent central bank at this moment, and you're going to see no changes on that.
18: And finally, the U.S. is moving on to the round of 16.
22: Tillman! It's in! Malik Tillman! 2-0 United States!
18: John Strong with the call on Fox as the U.S. scores their second goal of the match on a free kick. The final score, 2-0 over Bosnia. The USA next plays Monday against Belgium.
0: I know you yesterday said you were stay up and watch that. Did you enjoy it?
18: Huh? It's hard when it starts at 8 p.m.
0: Yeah.
18: But do you think USA has a chance over Belgium? You seem doubtful.
0: They have a chance. Like, there's European teams,
18: right,
0: like Bosnia and Herzegovina. Then there are European teams like Belgium. Different level. I'm concerned.
18: Let's go.
0: Fingers crossed. 22 minutes after the hour.
23: You were born.
24: The board recommends approving.
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0: Thanks for joining us as we celebrate the nation's 250th anniversary. Why do we choose July 4th? By most technical measures, the day should be today. Some myths about the founding of our nation from Dr. Richard Bell, history professor at the University of Maryland and author of a new book called The American Revolution and Fate of the World. Richard, give us a couple.
3: One of the most common ones is what historians actually have a name for. They call it the myth of unanimity. And this is the idea we hold today that back then in 1776, every white American was a patriot. That sadly is completely wrong. We think at the start of the American Revolution War in 1776, the patriots were a minority group, maybe 40% of the white population, but certainly matched by an equal and opposite number of loyalists and by a significant number of people caught in the middle. We call them neutrals, but you might recognize them as independents or swing voters. So this is actually a civil war among and between these three different American groups.
0: Which, interestingly, ties in Paul Revere to all of this, right, in his famous claim that, the quote, the British are coming. That's probably not what he said based on what you've just said.
3: That's right. It's not what he said as far as we know. There's been tons of scholarship on Paul Revere. Certainly the British Army was in town in Boston at the time. But the idea that every American colonist would have reflexively grabbed their nearest musket and run out to see the British out of town is probably not quite true. We know the American colonists deeply divided about whether armed resistance against the British Empire was the right move or not. It's hard to remember today, but many colonists back then viewed the British Empire as the major source of their trading prosperity and their global security in the world. And many had to think very long and very hard about whether or not to push back against that.
0: Wow. And technically, there were 12 colonies, not 13.
3: There, we can go much higher, actually. You want to go lower. I want to go higher. I'm going to blow your mind here, Gordon, and tell you that there are close to 30 British colonies in North America and the Caribbean in 1776. There's the bunch of British Canadian colonies. Think of British Quebec, British Nova Scotia. There's a whole ton of British Caribbean colonies. There's British Florida. So we think that actually only a minority of British colonies in North America and the New World, only 13, rebelled in 1776.
0: We're speaking with Dr. Richard Bell, professor of history at the University of Maryland, also author of a new book called The American Revolution and the Fate of the World. What about specific dates like July 2nd and July 4th of 1776?
3: Yeah, you know your stuff, Gordon, here, right? Because even though we, of course, celebrate July 4th every year as the anniversary of American independence, which is the big date on the top of the image of the Declaration of Independence that we all carry in our heads, the key date is actually 2 days earlier, as you pointed out. It's July the 2nd. That's when the vote in Congress actually happens, when the colonies actually vote for independence. All that happens 2 days later is they finalize the text of the press release and begin circulating that press release. And like press releases today, it has the date of the press release at the top, and the date of the press release is July 4th. So that's why we've come to celebrate that prominently marked date, even though, as John Adams said at the time, July 2nd is the date we should all mark in our calendars for perpetuity.
0: Wow. And then all those signatures we know didn't happen for what, like another month right? When they were finally
3: exactly,
0: completed?
3: Exactly. Yeah. So when we think about the press releases circulation in July, July 4th, 5th, 6th onwards, it's through printed copies, printed by an Irish immigrant printer in Philadelphia, then distributed far and wide. Those printed copies only have John Hancock's name and the Clerk of Congress, Charles Thompson's name, but no signatures at all. The signed version, the manuscript copy in the calligraphic hand of a junior clerk named Timothy Matlack, wasn't created until later, at the end of July, and then signatures began to appear on it in August as delegates came back from summer recess.
0: Thanks, Richard. Dr. Richard Bell, history professor at the University of Maryland. Again, his book is called The American Revolution and Fate of the World. 30 minutes after the hour on This Morning, America's First News.
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5: 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Joel will be broadcasting live from the brand new Theodore Roosevelt Presidential Library in Medora. 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That's this Thursday on News and Views.
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18: Thanks for spending time with us. Welcome into Thursday, July 2nd. Gordon Deal with Nicole Murray. Some of our top stories and headlines: a brutal heat wave that scorched the Midwest zeroes in on the Northeast for the weekend. Nothing concrete from recently concluded indirect talks between the U.S. and Iran in Qatar. 13 killed, dozens injured after Russia attacked Ukraine's capital overnight. Trump administration declined to renew a trade deal with Canada and Mexico. The U.S. advanced to the round of 16 at the World Cup and will face Belgium Monday night in Seattle. And the patriotic fourth grader inspiring his neighborhood in suburban Chicago. That story in about 20 minutes. This portion of the program is brought to you by Sleep Number. 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Here's the intense heat wave set to blanket much of the central and eastern United States, courtesy of a heat dome. What exactly is that? Here's Jonathan Erdman, senior meteorologist at the Weather Channel. Jonathan, explain the basics.
19: So, Gordon, a heat dome is basically a dome of sinking air that sits over an area, whether it's in the U.S. or in Europe or anywhere else. And in the summertime, what that does is that's usually where the most intense heat occurs. When air sinks, it dries out and it warms up, and you just get kind of the stagnant air mass in place. And that's what we're seeing in the eastern U.S. the next few days.
18: Yeah. How does it form, or where does it come from?
19: Well, the upper atmosphere is just kind of like waves. So like waves on an ocean, you get waves in the atmosphere. And sometimes the jet stream will take a southward plunge, and then it'll take a northward kind of buckle, kind of downstream from that wave. And where you have that northward buckle, that's where you can get this sinking area of high pressure known as a heat dome. And in the summer, that can lead to a pretty nasty heat wave.
18: Wow. In any way, Jonathan, is a heat dome, say, early part of July, an indication of what could happen the rest of summer?
19: Well, sometimes they can persist in some areas throughout the summer months. Now, in this particular case, it's a pretty tricky forecast whether we'll see these heat domes persist in the eastern U.S. the rest of July, say, into August. Usually when we have a developing El Nino, we usually expect the most above average heat to be in the western United States, not so much in the east. But sometimes, you know, weather patterns that we expect over the entire summer, you can deviate from that a little bit on a week-to-week basis. And so for now, at least we have this stubborn heat dome in the east, at least for the next few days.
18: Jeez, you can't figure weather sometimes, I guess, especially in Colorado. I mean, didn't part of the Rockies, like, get snow, not, what, like, I don't know, 48 hours ago? And here it is 100 degrees elsewhere.
19: Yeah, that's the southward buckle of that jet stream means it's usually cooler and kind of showerier and stormier, if you will. And yeah, what we saw last weekend is a few areas up in the northern Rockies, say in western Montana and Idaho, pick up over a foot of snow in the days following the summer solstice, which isn't as unusual as it sounds for that area since it's happening over the higher peaks. But yeah, now they're melting that snow because the temperatures are warming up right away. So you can't make this stuff up sometimes.
18: We're speaking with Jonathan Erdman, senior meteorologist at the Weather Channel. How about for the holiday weekend there, kind of more immediately and personally, what can we expect here?
19: Yeah, so let me give you a little bit of good news. So the heat wave is going to start to break. It'll first break in the Midwest, so places like Minnesota and Wisconsin and thereabouts by the weekend. And then eventually by the time we get into, say Sunday, we should see some of that heat relief start to reach some of the areas that have been plagued in the East Coast. So maybe 70s and 80s up in upstate New York and northern New England for highs on Sunday, kind of more 80s. Maybe low 90s at most around New York City by Sunday. But the good news is by the time we get into Monday and Tuesday, this heat wave should break over much of the eastern U.S.
18: Okay. Does this one necessarily rank as one of the worst ones we've had, or how do you characterize it?
19: Well, you know, for parts of the I-95 corridor, this could approach all-time records for, say, Philadelphia and Washington, D.C., their all-time record high is 106 degrees. It's not out of the question we could get close to that number Thursday and Friday. In New York City, this looks like this is the strongest heat wave that we will see in 15 years. In fact, we could have back-to-back triple-digit high temperatures at New York City Central Park. That hasn't happened since 2011. So this is a pretty nasty one, and you know, both on the intensity of the heat and how long it will last.
0: Jeez. The good news is, I guess it isn't Europe, right, where many don't have air conditioning.
19: Oh, boy. Well, speaking of Europe, we do have another heat wave that's headed for Europe, especially Western Europe. So places like Spain, Portugal, and France starting this weekend. And that could last through all of next week, even into the following week. It may not be quite as hot as what we have seen there, but they have another heat wave that could bring another 10, 11 days of 90-degree heat to places like Paris.
0: Jeez. Do we get any of that? Are we part of that same weather system in any way?
19: Yeah, so the pattern is all connected. You know, you can trace these waves in the atmosphere across the northern hemisphere from North America to Europe. And occasionally when the patterns become blocked up, we get these heat domes that form. Sometimes they form in multiple areas, not just in the U.S., but also in Europe and maybe downstream into Asia. So, yeah, there can be several areas of the world that can see this notable record heat at the same time just because of the waviness of this jet stream.
0: Thanks, Jonathan. Jonathan Erdman, senior meteorologist at the Weather Channel. 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
18: Thanks for spending time with us. Welcome into Friday Eve. It is time now for the Mic Drop with this morning's Mike Gavin.
1: Good morning. One of the most fun World Cup side stories has been the discovery and attempted smuggling back home of ranch dressing by foreign soccer fans. Now that side story has turned into a side hustle for some. A Reddit user shared a photo of a gift shop at John F. Kennedy Airport in New York, showing a display of Hidden Valley Ranch bottles right next to the World Cup merch. Now, it should be noted that these full-size bottles are located inside the terminal past the TSA checkpoint, so they are legal to be taken on a plane in your carry-on or even used to dress up your in-flight meal. Social media commenters mostly love the entrepreneurship. Some wondered when the U.S. condiment companies would begin to start selling ranch overseas.
18: Yeah.
1: Yeah, that's coming any day now, right? There,
18: yeah.
1: It's probably a ship full of ranch bottles on its way to Europe right now.
18: Yeah, this display of Hidden Valley Ranch. Like, official? Or this is some entrepreneur who, like, bought 300 of them in a store, you know? Well, no, it had to be, because he had to get them past TSA to set up his display,
1: yeah.
18: Right?
1: So I'm guessing it's official. I'm guessing it's probably just, like, Hudson News or some one of those,
18: yeah.
1: You know, just decided, you know,
18: yeah.
1: Hey, let's start selling ranch at our airports.
18: So the Europeans are going to buy the ranch dressing at, say, Hudson News.
1: Yeah.
18: Get on the plane. Get them home, and then do they then resell them?
1: Well, I mean, it's
18: for a few bucks, right? Embracing the full entrepreneurial spirit in America after being here for a couple of weeks.
1: Yeah. Now, just one problem with that: the bottles that you're buying in that gift shop in the airport. I mean, some people were speculating like $20. I mean, I didn't see a price on them.
18: Yeah.
1: Some people were saying they're probably really expensive.
18: Yeah,
1: if
18: sure.
1: You want to sell them back home, you're gonna have to sell them for a really high price.
18: That's what
1: I mean. To make a profit. This is not wholesale situation here.
18: Or is your next salad just gonna be next level? By the time you get back to your European home.
1: Yes. And we've talked before about the scourge of seat saving at vacation resorts, and one family even sued over it, saying they shouldn't have to wake up before the crack of dawn just to be able to sit by the pool on vacation. Now a viral video is showing just how bad seat saving has gotten. A Scottish man was on vacation in Spain and witnessed a massive line forming outside of the resort pool a full hour before the gates even opened. Moments after the doors were unlocked, the crowd is seen hurrying toward the loungers, racing to claim the most desirable spots with their towels and their bags. This apparently happens every day at this resort, as witnessed by this man. Many would reserve a lounge chair before returning to their hotel rooms or heading inside for breakfast, leaving rows of loungers occupied long before anyone actually gets to use them.
18: Man, this is crazy.
1: I'm going on a cruise vacation coming up in a few weeks,
18: yeah.
1: And I'm sort of wondering how this is going to play out. Now, I've heard the cruise line that I'm going on actually implemented a sort of an anti-seat-saving policy recently. They put little stickers, I guess, if they see that you're not there for a length of time, they put stickers on the chair, and then if you're not back within an hour, they take your stuff off and like, throw it in a pile somewhere.
18: I think that's reasonable.
1: Yeah.
18: Yeah.
1: There's got to be something, because I feel like this is growing, and again, I certainly, having waking up super early every day as we do, I don't want to wake up early on my vacation just so I can sit by the pool.
18: We have not struck the happy medium with this issue
1: of
18: seat saving at resorts.
1: We have not figured it out
18: Man.
1: Yet.
18: Thank you, Mike. 13 minutes now in front of the hour.
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18: Thanks for joining us. With July 4th celebrations taking place all weekend, the American Red Cross North Texas region is offering simple steps you can follow to help keep you and your loved ones safe. First off, rules for extreme heat. Stay hydrated by drinking a cup of water every 15 minutes, even if you don't feel thirsty. Avoid sugary, caffeinated, and alcoholic drinks. Find air-conditioned places. Make sure pets have access to fresh water and shade. Also, the safest way to enjoy fireworks is to attend a public show put on by the pros. For the rest of us, they recommend glow sticks, noisemakers, or silly string. In addition, fireworks should never be given to small children or pointed at anyone or anything. Also, wear eye protection and keep a fire suppressant close by. Further, pets should be kept away from fireworks altogether. Many, as you might know, are fearful of loud noises and become lost, scared, or disoriented. 8 minutes in front of the hour on This Morning. Once again, here's Nicole Murray.
16: And now, the three big things you need to know. Number one.
10: Iran and the United States concluded a round of indirect talks yesterday with no sign they had made progress toward lasting peace, focusing instead on issues like the Strait of Hormuz and unfreezing Iran's funds. President Trump.
11: They've had very good meetings, and we'll see. We hit them very hard for three nights, as you know. But we're getting along very well, so I call it the denuclearization. And it's all taking place, it's all going well.
10: Oil prices dropped for a third straight day this morning after officials confirmed progress regarding the Strait of Hormuz.
16: Number two.
10: Russian forces have launched a major drone and missile attack on the Ukrainian capital Kyiv overnight, killing 13 people and injuring at least 86 others. Officials say damage was recorded in 30 locations across the city, consisting mainly of residential buildings and civilian infrastructure.
16: Number three.
10: The parents and grandparents of 16 children found living in a rundown house in Hamden, Ohio, have been arraigned on more than a dozen felony child endangerment charges. Attorney General Andy Wilson.
12: Some of these children couldn't even speak. Yeah, so, I mean, we're talking, this is very, it was terrible. I mean, they looked like almost feral animals. It was terrible.
10: Wilson added that the four suspects are each being held on a $300,000 cash bond. Actor Danny Glover has revealed his Alzheimer's diagnosis. Glover on NBC when asked if he's worried about losing his memories.
14: I'm sure as it advances, things going to be different and changing.
10: Glover revealed he has been living with the disease for several years. President Trump distanced himself from his recently released personal financial disclosures, showing more than $1 billion in revenue from cryptocurrency sales and other ventures.
11: I've made a lot of money before I became president, and they invest my money, and I don't talk to them. I don't even speak to them. So I have many people, I don't know what they call it, closed accounts or something. You put your money in, and that's it. I don't talk to them. They're big institutions.
10: And finally, a daredevil couple who climbed to the very top of New York's Empire State Building and got engaged at that height have been arrested. They face a host of charges, including reckless endangerment, criminal mischief, and more.
0: Yeah, how selfish can you be? The rules don't apply to us. And oh, let's endanger first responders along the way.
10: Yeah.
0: Punks.
10: You gotta wonder, like, what they're thinking, like, if they thought it was worth it after all that with the handcuffs around their wrists.
0: Yeah. So selfish.
10: Yeah, very much so.
0: 6 minutes in front of the hour.
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0: Thanks for joining us in the western suburbs of Chicago. A 9-year-old boy named Declan Hush and his brother Jack have embarked on a heartwarming project to transform their neighborhood sidewalk in Aurora into a patriotic flag walk in celebration of America's 250th anniversary. They started by planting small flags on their own property. That got the attention of Gerald Moore, a neighbor who's a former Marine, who said their efforts reminded him of what happens on some military bases. WRAL Television says due to some current health issues, Mr. Moore has been unable to plant flags himself, so after commending the boys for their work, the fourth grader and his brother decorated his property as well. The innocent spirit became contagious. Other neighbors next door and across the street joined in as well. For Nicole Murray and Mike Gavin, I'm Gordon Deal.
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4: ABC News, I'm Sherry Preston. Ukraine's capital once more shaken by huge blasts overnight. That's the sound of people cleaning up in the aftermath. At least 17 civilians have been killed, nearly 100 injured, as Russia launches a new wave of missile and drone attacks on Kyiv. The first flight of the newly gifted Air Force One is now complete. President Trump showing it to reporters and taking a trip to North Dakota on Wednesday.
5: The plane, a $400 million gift from the government of Qatar, was retrofitted by the Pentagon with hundreds of millions of American tax dollars. White House staffers posting images from inside, showing expansive cabin space, polished interiors, and details like framed photo of the new jet.
4: ABC's Karen Hua. Iran is warning oil tankers to only use routes approved by the Iranian government or face a forceful response. It's not clear what sparked the warning, but U.S. and Iranian diplomats have been meeting with mediators in Qatar on a permanent ceasefire in the region. This is ABC News. It's the wedding of the year we don't know a whole lot about, but all the buzz is pointing to a big marriage at Madison Square Garden this weekend.
6: A law enforcement official briefed on the matter, telling the Associated Press global superstar Taylor Swift and Super Bowl champion Travis Kelce will have their wedding Friday night in New York's iconic Madison Square Garden. Since the announcement of their engagement last summer, fans have not calmed down. Boxes labeled garden party spotted near the loading dock. The source is telling ABC News everyone from guests to vendors to security guards will not be allowed to take out their phones.
4: ABC's Morgan Norwood there worries about the West Nile virus. Experts say it's spreading faster this year than it has in more than two decades. Tennis fans hoping Serena Williams can heal up. She suffered a knee injury during her opening round loss at Wimbledon earlier this week, putting a damper on her comeback. She's supposed to play a doubles match, teaming up with her sister Venus today. I'm Sherry Preston, ABC News.
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9: Good morning.
10: Good morning.
11: Good morning. Greet the day, smile, and say,
12: good morning, city.
10: Hello. And good morning. It's 5:03. It's the Morning Crew. It's Doug and Robbie. Good morning, Mr. Lear.
13: Hey, good morning, Robbie.
10: You've got a snappy new shirt on.
13: Is it? I don't think it is.
10: Well, I've never seen it on you before.
13: Well, that doesn't mean it's new. It just means it's probably been a couple years.
10: At the bottom of the pile?
13: Yep, exactamundo.
10: Right. So it looks good. I'm a blue fan, so that looks pretty sharp. Did you see?
13: Eyes checked.
10: Wait a minute. Too tall. Tom's kind of wearing blue.
13: Is he?
10: Blue. Oh, are you guys matchy-matchy?
14: No, it's black and gray.
10: Okay, good. I was just trying to tease you.
13: It was mine.
10: You got a little gray in there,
13: yep.
10: too. Yeah.
13: Yep, Nate Cohn. Snappy. Black and gray.
10: Oh, my gosh. I'm wearing, like, the blues, too. What yeah. is our deal?
9: Well, we all got to be in uniform on the worst day of the week, Thursday. We're the furthest away from both Mondays. And, you know, I think the staff sergeant can concur because he said two things to me today, actually. I was weak on the door knock this morning. You know, I didn't do my normal greeting. And, B, I told him it was Whiplash Wednesday, and he said, no!
14: These are true.
9: Right, Staff Sergeant, you had to correct me there.
14: That's right. I had to say, this is the worst day of the week.
9: That's how why I don't even know what day it is. That's why it's the worst
14: right.
9: day.
14: Yeah, you're all confused because it's the worst day of the week.
10: Tom, really, you could have just said you're testing him, you know, since he's the new guy.

0: like waste? What I mean, what purpose does the staff sergeant serve?
1: Taxpayer money, hard at work.
0: Come on. Tighten the belt in there, Szymanski.
1: Don't you notice when you get your, you know, every other week paycheck that there's a withdrawal for the staff sergeant and the lieutenant?
0: No.
2: There is. I never look close enough.
1: You've got to read the fine print.
2: Who do I complain to?
1: Yeah, see?
3: You don't want me to eat, Robbie?
2: No, if I'm paying for you, you're going to work a lot harder than just being a staff sergeant.
0: Right, I mean, what do you do?
3: I'll starve.
2: Whatever.
0: Justify your position. What do you do, staff sergeant?
1: He oversees.
0: Overseas.
2: There's a block of cheese in there. You can have some cheese with your wine.
0: Are there still some burgers in there?
2: Oh, yeah.
3: There's
2: you can
3: some
2: have some
3: chips
2: burgers.
3: For sure.
0: Yeah, chips we haven't run out of yet.
1: You know, first and foremost, a staff sergeant understands what each day of the week represents.
0: Boy, there's a heavy lift. Gosh. You can do that all by yourself?
1: Hey, you know, he's got a lot of other responsibilities.
0: Name seven.
2: Yes. Yeah. Seven. There's got to be.
3: At least seven.
1: The seven dwarfs.
2: Let's see.
1: Snow White and seven dwarfs.
3: The seven labors of the staff sergeant.
2: Wow, that's pretty serious sounding.
3: Yeah.
2: Seven labors.
1: He'll hand out a flyer later. You'll get to read it.
0: Oh, yeah.
2: Okay, all right. I'll be waiting for that.
0: Until that comes, you are listening to the KF Trail Morning Crew. It is 5:07 on Thursday, the 2nd of July. She's Robbie Daniels. I'm Doug Lear. That's Too Tall Tom Szymanski in the KFGO Weather Cave. We've got Sarah Heinrich, Derek Hansen, and Nate Cones. KFGO News is next.
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3: KFGO News. Clear, hazy, 66 degrees at 5:07. I'm Nate Cone. President Donald Trump visit North Dakota to see the newly built Theodore Roosevelt Presidential Library. That was a massive facility exploring the life of America's 26th president. Saturday's official opening of the library coincides with July 4th celebrations. Trump came early to see the library, a boost for Interior Secretary Doug Burgum, former governor of North Dakota. President Trump yesterday donated the actual Congressional Medal of Honor awarded to President Roosevelt to the newly opened library museum. The medal had previously been in the White House.
5: I said, let's take it from the Roosevelt room, which is a very important room in the White House. I use it all the time. I'll be a little bit lonely in there without it. But I thought this would be a very, really an appropriate place to have it.
3: Speaking at the Burning Hills Amphitheater after touring the library, Trump praised Roosevelt's bravery and his personal life in politics. The Minnesota Department of Human Services is playing catch-up after a five-month deadline came from the federal government requiring all high-risk programs go through a revalidation process. Because of the tight window, some good providers did not pass before the deadline. Senate Committee Chairman John Hoffman.
6: Our responsibility is larger than just this hearing. Our responsibility is to ensure that Minnesota has a Medicaid program that is accountable, transparent, federally compliant, and above all, responsive to the needs of the people it serves.
3: The department says the federal government gives most states 2 years to finish that process. Moorhead police say a report of a possible overdose escalated into a struggle over a gun yesterday. Officers rushed to 2nd Avenue North after learning a man was armed and threatening self-harm. Investigators say a friend intervened and managed to seize the weapon just as officers entered the building. At least 2 rounds were fired during the scuffle, but nobody was hurt. The man was taken to a hospital for a mental health evaluation. It's 5:09. 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
3: Fargo Moorhead clear, hazy, 66 degrees. 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Senator Amy Klobuchar announced her plan to expand Minnesota's rural economy yesterday during a stop in Moorhead. Klobuchar's plan includes opening and expanding domestic and international markets for rural businesses and farmers, helping families with day-to-day costs. to thrive in greater Minnesota and modernize rural broadband.

0: the infrastructure. Klobuchar made the announcement while campaigning. She is the Democratic-endorsed candidate running against several Republican challengers for the Minnesota governor position. And Fargo drivers should prepare for delays on Interstate 94 starting next week. The North Dakota Department of Transportation says a concrete repair project will begin Monday, July 6th. Eastbound traffic will be reduced to one lane between Veterans and Interstate 29. Speed limits will drop to 40 miles an hour through the work zone, and ramp traffic will be shifted. The project is expected to wrap up in October. Taking a look at the KFGO Weather Center forecast. 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I think what it is that you were so worried about today because it's just the worst day of the week that you wanted it to be Wednesday.
1: Because I can back up and get closer to the Monday that we had earlier this week. I guess my mind is a little bit on the backside here. But, yeah, a little confusion here. And hopefully I'll sort that out before the morning show is over. Well, today we have a little smoke and haze aloft. Some of it out there right now, you can tell by the reddish sky out there. It's aloft, though. It's not at the surface. So we'll be dealing with that to a certain degree today. Some places may have a little more, some a little bit less. Sky conditions should be partly sunny. And look for a high near 90. That wind, east-northeast, 4 to 16. Yesterday, we had 86 for a high. Now, there is a chance for showers and thunderstorms in the afternoon, primarily west of the valley, but they could arrive here. Some models bring it in sooner, some bring it in later. We'll have to watch to see the timing of it and whatever storms happen to pass any given spot. Some may achieve muscular status. Overnight tonight, mostly cloudy, scattered showers and thunderstorms, mainly before midnight. And again, some of those may be muscular, down to 64, variable winds under 13. Again, this time of year, you get these systems that move through, and usually storms can achieve that status given certain conditions out there. For tomorrow, partly sunny, 90. Variable breeze becoming east at 6 to 14. Independence Day, chance for showers and thunderstorms, partly sunny. Low 66, high near 86, and then mostly sunny on Sunday. A low of 65 with a high of 90. With Monday featuring partly sunny, breezy conditions, and a high near 94 degrees. Starting off quiet out there, sky is clear almost region-wide, and not much wind. It's light and variable, 63 in Moorhead and the airport, 66 at the KFGO Weather Cave.
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0: Good morning. It's about 5:15. It's your morning crew. It's Doug and Robbie. Welcome to your Thursday.
1: Robbie's Friday. You catch the song, Robbie.
0: Yeah.
1: Robbie D going on vacation.
0: You know, and I'm not the only one. I'm sure there's a lot of people who are like my mom used to say, hitting the road. Heading on out, getting
1: ready.
0: Where
1: are you heading to, Robbie D?
0: Probably not very far. It's pretty much a staycation.
1: Oh.
0: Which is fine.
1: Yeah, absolutely. I love the staycation.
0: I got a stack of books, some good coffee, and I'm ready to roll.
1: Yeah, no, if I never went anywhere again in my life, I'd be happy.
0: Well, I like going places, but this time around, we're just staycation.
1: Good for you.
0: I'm not even going to do any, like, labor or manual labor.
1: Just let the grass grow.
0: Or anything around the house. No, the husband will mow it. That's fine.
1: Let Busco cook.
0: Yeah, no.
1: Oh.
0: He might do something on the old smoker, so.
1: Yeah.
0: Good morning, Tom.
2: Hey, man, what's up?
0: Ready for the weekend.
2: Well, Monday's only 3 days, or 4 days away from
0: you.
2: But you're
0: going to
2: be.
0: Yeah, that's fine.
2: Actually, yeah, I don't know. You got,
0: I know.
2: 11
0: yeah.
2: days till Monday.
0: I know.
2: 11
0: I
2: days.
0: Know.
1: Trouble.
2: So, e-dumb to you.
1: E-dumb to you, boy. You said a mouthful there. If you're just waking up. USA wins.
0: Yeah.
1: What a game that was. I was locked in.
0: Were you?
1: No.
0: Oh, okay.
1: I came upstairs and the girls had it on TV. I saw the first goal and I said, well, in soccer, that might be the only thing that you need.
2: That's the only thing that's going to happen.
1: Some guy stepped on somebody else and got kicked out.
0: So that's a red card.
1: Yeah.
0: So despite that, we get to move on because they only had 10 players, right?
1: Right.
0: And that's what a red card means you're out?
1: I have no idea.
2: I don't know the sport.
1: Nope.
0: Yeah, we'll have to ask Derek. Maybe he's figured it out. We'll give him a little
1: USA
0: time.
1: USA won. And, yeah. I will say, like, I'm not into soccer at all. I mean, there's a lot of things I'm not into. But when USA is beating somebody else, I cheer
0: Absolutely.
1: About
0: it. Absolutely.
1: If they were playing Canada in Tiddlywinks, I'd be cheering for USA to beat Canada in Tiddlywinks.
0: It couldn't have happened on a better day, too. July 1st, I mean.
1: Right.
0: Yeah, getting ready for our 250th birthday. It was perfect. And then they play on Monday. Belgium.
1: In Belgium or at home?
0: The
1: home game?
0: At home.
1: Home game?
2: They're all in the USA, Canada, and Mexico. That's all I know. I don't know any
1: more
2: than that.
0: Yeah. Well, just when we think we know, we don't know.
1: Oh, we don't think we know at all.
0: Well, there's been a time or two we're like, okay, this is why. And then we're like, wait, no, that's not why.
1: No, I don't think I know anything about
0: it. We know about the red card.
1: I don't.
0: We figured that out.
1: That would be you.
0: I just asked you and you said, yep.
2: So what are you going to do to get a red card?
0: You get kicked out.
1: But, go to China.
2: What, doing what?
0: I think a foul of some sort.
1: He stepped on a guy. Like
2: in basketball, you get 6 fouls in the pros. You get 1 in soccer?
1: I don't know, but I can tell you that allegedly he intentionally stepped on a guy's ankle, and they said no.
0: Okay. Intentional fouls, then.
1: Right.
2: So there's some subjectivity involved.
0: A little bit.
1: I think there's a lot of subjectivity involved because they like add time at the end of the game.
2: And glad you brought that up. That's the one thing I don't understand. They do that, they do that, but you don't know how much.
1: Nope.
2: So they're out there running around and playing and they're trying to score or whatever, and all of a sudden, game's over. It's like, huh?
0: Wait, what?
2: I see, I don't get that.
1: I don't either.
0: Yeah, there's a lot. And did you hear about the hydration breaks?
2: What?
0: Yeah. That they're taking? Yeah, the hydration breaks. They're not giving the players a chance to cool off. They're giving the TV people, like Fox, a chance to cash in.
1: About the money.
0: The network could make $250 to $600 million from the extra commercial squeezed into the six-minute game stoppages with 30-second ad slots.
2: Why don't they just call them TV timeouts like they do in other sports?
1: Because the hardcore soccer fans, that's not acceptable.
0: It's a hydration break.
1: Hardcore soccer fans.
0: I know. And I don't think the players are exactly happy about it.
1: Oh, aren't they?
0: Well, you know, I think you probably...
2: Well, they're used to going all the time,
0: right? Yeah, you get on you're on a good roll, and then all of a sudden, break, go drink some water.
1: I have also noted my daughter schooled me up a little bit, and I've seen it happen. Like they flop like the NBA way where
2: dramatic.
0: You mean
2: copied soccer? Soccer invented flopping.
1: Yeah, they just lay there and flop around, and then they get up and they go back and start running again.
2: It's ridiculous.
1: Oh.
0: Flopping. I mean, is that really what they call it? Or
1: is that what they call it in the NBA.
0: Yeah. They do?
1: Yeah.
0: Wow. I don't think I've ever heard that before.
2: Well, trying to draw a foul by faking falling down and, trying to get the ref to blow the whistle.
1: Right. Huh.
0: My son used to do that in hockey, but they needed a break, so he would just lay there.
1: And that's what they're doing in soccer.
2: Exactly.
1: They need a break, so they. Yeah. So here we go. It is 5:19 on Thursday morning. It's the KF Drum Morning Crew. Robbie Daniels, Doug Lear, Too Tall, Tom Schmanski. Here comes your question of the day.
0: All right, here we go. Here we go. A lot of us are going to be hitting the road, as Carol would say. So I'm just kind of curious, if you are, or any time you take a road trip, what are some of the must-haves?
1: Gas.
0: Well, besides gas.
1: Credit card.
0: Okay. I like it. Maybe snacks.
2: Oxygen.
0: Maybe the music that's a must.
1: Right.
0: Oxygen, always a good thing. Maybe bring an extra little, what do you call it, cylinder or tube of oxygen in case you need
1: some. They sell that stuff at Walmart.
0: I know they do.
1: I haven't figured out why.
0: I know they do.
1: What do you do with it?
0: Well, they sell it to, like, even at, like, sporting goods stores, too. Runners and stuff, they may need a little extra oxygen.
1: Oh.
0: Often when my husband would paint.
1: Oh, well, that, yeah.
0: I would tell him, you need to get some oxygen because, you know, he'd be a little loopy after he painted because he may have sucked up too many fumes.
1: Oh.
0: Yeah. So rinse you out. We went to Moondance once and you could go to the oxygen bar.
1: Oh.
0: Which, of course, I thought would help me the next day after too many beverages. And
1: that help?
0: Not really, no.
1: Oh.
0: Mm. No.
1: So we got gas, credit card, and oxygen. Okay. We're on the road.
0: We're on the road. What else do you need?
1: What else do you need? That's our KF Drill Morning Crew question of the day. We'd love you to text into us. Our Adventure Hour text hub is open right now at 35270.
0: Here we go. Continuing on to our 250th birthday or the 4th of July celebration. This one from John Mellencamp from his Scarecrow album from 1985. It's ROCK in the USA. Tells the story of how rock and roll emerged in America. And how those now infamous musicians that were not afraid to take personal risks for the sake of their music. The album Scarecrow peaked at number 2 with 3 top 10 singles. This one was the biggest from that album. In the lyrics in this song, John Mellencamp name drops several artists, particularly Frankie Lyman, Bobby Fuller, Mitch Ryder, Jackie Wilson, Shangri-Las, Young Rascals, Martha Reeves, and James Brown. These are references to the artists and bands that shaped his sound and influenced his early music. And in this way, John Mellencamp was paying homage, but he was also paying his dues. For example, the late Bobby Fuller's mention on a top 10 song and platinum album was enough to revive the flagging interest in the artist.
1: Sure.
0: So good for him. Here you go with our Morning Crew song of the day. It's ROCK in the USA, John Mellencamp.

0: It takes a whole crew to do what we do.
1: You know, I don't need an alarm. I just have, like, Doug and Robbie talk food in the morning, and that's good enough.
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9: Good morning, it's 5:26. Your Morning Crew, Doug and Robbie. This morning, we're heading out on the road. We're going to go out to Bonanzaville to chat about their 4th of July celebration. They got big to-dos going to be happening.
10: Looking forward to that. That just turned into just one of those great things of Bonanzaville and the Red River Valley Fair. They kind of get together for the 4th of July, and you can go back and forth and in. And
9: have
10: it's just,
9: some fun.
10: Yeah, it is. It is really cool. Watch the fireworks as well. So Robbie Daniels going on the road. Right now, Robbie D, our KF Drummer Morning Crew question of the day. You're heading out on a road trip. What are your must-haves?
9: All right. We go out on a lot of road trips, whether it be a day trip or, you know, sometimes we go cross country or whatever. I'm kind of high maintenance when it comes to my road trip stuff.
10: Oh, really?
9: Yeah. I have
10: like
9: to have
10: persnickety?
9: No, not necessarily that, but I have to have everything. Okay. I've got to have my little quilt in the car, just in case I get chilled.
10: Even in the middle of summer?
9: Yep, even so, especially if we take the convertible, because, you know, I might get chilled.
10: Yeah, you could put the top up, but I wouldn't want
9: to. Well, you know, no, because it's fresh air.
10: Okay.
9: But I need it even for the softness of my feet.
10: Okay.
9: I have to have a bag. I will have some sort of snacks. I'll probably have a bag of Skittles with me. I got
10: just
9: have
10: one? Bag of Skittles?
9: Well, we'll get a big one, and we may stop at a time or two.
10: Oh, yeah, yeah, pick yeah, up yeah. Reinforcements.
9: Yeah, yeah. So okay. I have a bag specifically set just for road trips. I got to have some sunscreen just in case we do have the convertible down. I got to have a hat or two just in case. Well, I might need just the right one.
10: Hat, quilt,
9: I
10: got to
9: have
10: Skittles.
9: Hand lotion along.
10: Hold on, I'm writing this down.
9: I got to have chapstick along.
10: Chapstick.
9: We need some Rolaids just in case the husband is, you know, feeling a little something.
10: Well, this is for
9: Rolaid.
10: You, though. This isn't about
9: Well,
10: it's
9: Rick. For all of us.
10: Oh, we were all.
9: It's all
10: his
9: of us
10: and hers?
9: In the car, yeah.
10: Chair?
9: I like to have some snack crackers of some sort. I go in streaks. It's either going to be chicken and a biscuit or the Wheat Thins.
10: Oh. Don't you put any cheese on them?
9: No.
10: Raw? You eat them raw?
9: I do. I eat raw crackers. Hard to believe, yes. I don't bring any chocolate, though, unless we're going to eat it right away.
10: Because you don't want it to melt?
9: It'll melt, yeah. So, yeah.
10: Okay, so, yeah, I mean, just a short little list.
9: Usually there's some beef jerky. Are you taking notes for future?
10: Yeah. Well, I'm going to pass along to Rick so it doesn't screw it up.
9: Oh, well, I'm the one who gets it all together.
10: Well, he doesn't do that for you.
9: No.
10: Oh.
9: I also have to have a water bottle or two and maybe a big water cup with ice in it so I can refresh.
10: A water bottle plus a water mug with ice.
9: Yeah, got to have lots of water.
10: Do you pick up your ice at the convenience store or do you make your own?
9: Usually I'll take it from home and sometimes I'll pick it up at the convenience store. But if I don't, then I just drink it straight out of the bottle or whatever. But I refuse to buy bottled water at the convenience store. Because it's so expensive. When you can buy the big one at Wally World and you're going on a big road trip, just stick that in the back end.
10: A couple of years ago, I stopped in a convenience store. I had my Yeti. I'm like, hey, you don't charge for water and ice. I'm not going to put soda pop in. Yeah,
9: I know.
10: 70 cents.
9: That's just ridiculous.
10: My own cup?
9: I just stopped here.
10: For water and ice?
9: I just stopped here, filled up my car.
10: Yeah.
9: Yeah, but you're going to charge me 70
10: cents.
9: Gas
10: is 110 bucks to fill up my Yukon.
9: Yeah.
10: And
9: that's bad.
10: You're going to charge. Yep.
9: That's bad. Mm-hmm. So that's probably why I've heard you tell that story before, so I'm not going to test the theory.
10: Yeah, don't. Having some fun at the Calf Joe Morning Crew. Robbie Daniels, Doug Lear, Too Tall Tom Szymanski, Nate Cohn's Calf Joe News coming your way.
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10: 5:31 into the KFGO News Center. Nate, giving the dog a cone on duty on your Thursday morning.
9: Good morning, Nate Cohn.
11: Hey, good morning.
9: You're going on a road trip. What are must-haves in the car?
11: Easy. Sunflower seeds.
9: Ooh, there's that.
11: It's
9: there's
11: gotta be
9: that.
11: Sunflower seeds.
10: Are you like a flavored sunflower seed, a specific brand of spits?
11: Oh, no. I'd go anywhere. I'll try a lot of different seeds and things. But
9: like the different flavors?
11: Yeah, I'll mix it up. Brands, barbecue. Flavors. Yeah.
9: I like the Dakota Kids because they have one that's less salty.
11: Mm.
9: So, you know, you can eat them longer, you know, before your tongue swells up and you...
10: Yeah, I kind of like
11: just eat them.
9: Yeah. I'm assuming the drink of choice is Mountain Dew?
11: Diet Mountain Dew,
9: Diet Mountain Dew.
11: Give me a Diet Dew and a bag of sunflower seeds and I'll drive all day.
9: Oh, wow.
10: Yeah. Well done.
9: Now we have a driver. Thanks.
11: That comes from my driver's ed teacher told me one time, and I've never forgot this. I don't know why. But he told me that if you're ever like sleeping or like sleepy while you're driving, sunflower seeds, chew on sunflower seeds. You'll never fall asleep.
9: Yeah.
10: Was that before the invention of Red Bull?
11: Must have been.
10: Mm-hmm. Yeah.
9: Interesting.
11: Well, he was old. He was an older man. So,
10: like
11: you know,
10: 50 or something?
9: Yeah. Oh, yeah. Right.
11: No, he was an older man. So.
10: Well, there, little kid.
11: Yeah. All right, yourself some sunflower seeds. That's what he'd tell me. I'd be like, all right. 66 degrees, clear and hazy at 5:31. I'm Nate Cohn. The Fargo Police Department says they hear the public's concern about automatic license plate readers and want to be upfront regarding how flock safety cameras are used. The new flock safety portal is now live on the department's website. Officials say the stats visible on the portal, like how many current cameras are active and how many searches have been conducted in the last 30 days, are intended to give the public an idea of how that technology is used.
12: We can't be at every intersection looking for vehicles that are associated with crimes, whereas this will alert us if we put a plate in there that we're looking for. It'll tell us, hey, at this time of this date, this vehicle went by this camera.
11: Police say they're aware of the challenge of making some data available while balancing privacy and active investigations, but it's worth it to provide the community with peace of mind. Senator Amy Klobuchar stopped in Clay and Norman counties yesterday as part of her campaign for governor. Klobuchar visited a family farm, which has been growing crops for four generations. She spoke about her plans to support rural communities in Minnesota, especially ones focused on agriculture. Those plans include strengthening the safety net for farms and expanding broadband internet access to the entire state. Klobuchar said she believes, and the rest of the Minnesota Democratic Party, are offering the best set of proposals for those in rural areas. After Moorhead, Klobuchar moved on to the Red River Valley Co-op in Halstead, where she spoke about recent infrastructure improvement projects. Moorhead police say a mental health crisis ended safely yesterday after a friend disarmed a man who fired shots. Officers responded to the 2300 block of 2nd Avenue North just before noon. Police say a man was threatening to harm himself and struggled with a friend over a firearm. The friend disarmed the man. Just as officers entered the building, at least two shots were fired. Nobody was hurt. The man was taken to a hospital for a mental health evaluation. 66 degrees now, Fargo-Moorhead. 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
13: 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That's right. We're at the new Teddy Roosevelt right here on the Mighty 790 and 104.7 KFGO.
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11: 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Fireworks, legal and illegal, can present fire dangers this time of year. Reporter Mark Fry has more.
15: Minnesota State Fire Marshal Dan Cryer says many don't realize they're using explosives when shooting off things like firecrackers during the 4th of July.
16: It explodes. Using that improperly can cause physical damage and harm to people, and it can even kill people.
15: Cryer says several years ago there were 600 fireworks-related fires, 20% of which caused a structure fire. Adding it's important to keep tabs on exactly where your fireworks are landing.
16: So it's that accountability and trackability of where are all of the pieces of that firework going so that I can make sure that it doesn't cause a fire or damage.
11: Minnesota fire data shows fire reports spike in the days leading up to the 4th of July as well as the week after the holiday. With thousands expected to hit the water on Minnesota lakes this 4th of July weekend, the DNR wants everyone at the lake to put safety first. Lisa Dugan is with the DNR.
17: Each year, we see an average of 10 Minnesotans drowned in non-boating accidents, along with a countless number of near drownings or close calls, which I think is a really important number to keep in mind, all of those close calls that can happen.
11: The DNR is ramping up patrols to keep boaters safe and catch those operating under the influence. Taking a look at the KFGO Weather Center forecast, the KFGO Weather Center is powered by Acme Tools. 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Are we going to have some weather today worthy of a red card or a yellow card?
18: Give Mother Nature a red card sometimes. I'm tempted, yeah. Well, you know, we might see some shower and thunderstorm action moving in later on today. There's some of it out in western North Dakota. I think most of the day leading up to that potential will be just fine. Yesterday we had 86 for high. We'll shoot for 90 today. Overall, a partly sunny sky. Probably more sun in the morning, more clouds in the afternoon. A little bit of smoke and haze aloft as well. And chance for showers and thunderstorms sometime this afternoon or evening. Timing is much different from model to model, but it looks like it's going to be an afternoon or evening thing. East-northeast wind, 4 to 16. Any storm that pops up anywhere later on the day may achieve muscular status. Mostly cloudy, scattered showers and thunderstorms mainly. Before midnight tonight, some may be muscular, down to 64. Variable wind under 13. And a partly sunny day tomorrow, about 90. Variable breeze turns east at 6 to 14. We'll look into Independence Day, Sunday, and Monday in more detail with the cave call coming up in just a few short minutes. Currently, we're at 66 at the KFGO Weather Cave.
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23: 66 degrees. This is the KFGO Morning Crew. Robbie Daniels on the road. I am Derek Hansen behind the big air chair now. Doug Lear, Too Tall Tom Szymanski, Nate Cohen in the KFGO newsroom. We got a busy, busy Thursday morning. And it's finally Thursday. I've been messed up all week. I thought yesterday was Thursday all day. And I don't have any weird different schedule.
10: You've been working since Easter. Well, that you've got a legitimate.
23: I took a couple Fridays off.
10: Oh, did you?
23: Once I got done with 6:15 sports.
10: Okay.
23: Yeah.
10: Right.
23: Right before my daughter's wedding. Yeah.
10: So you have every right to not know what day it is. It's Thursday.
23: So it's the opposite of being retired. When you work every day, you don't know what day it is because when you're retired, people say I forget what day it is sometimes. Or
10: yeah.
23: So is that the opposite?
10: That's not a good sign, Derek.
23: Time for an intervention. Some days off. I have.
10: Are you taking a vacation this summer?
23: I am.
10: Good.
23: Yeah, July 17th and then that whole next week, you're not going to be able to see the white of my eyes. So.
10: Good, good, good.
23: And this is where I'm going to tell people like Tommy Fox, don't call me unless the place is burning down. Even that, I'll figure it out when I get back.
10: Right, what are you going to be able to do? If the place is burning down, Yeah, you'll just go, oh, sorry to hear that.
23: Too Tall and I are big in that. Like, it shut off everything. You know, Hike Camp doesn't ever listen to us, you know. It's like, oh, that was pretty good. I mean, quit listening to the station. But yeah.
18: Nothing personal, but why?
10: Nothing personal.
23: It's like, Joel, I listen to you enough. I don't need to hear you when I'm on vacation.
18: Yeah,
23: trust
18: me.
23: And you don't need to hear me. Yes, you got to escape.
10: If you want to, if you need to, listen to his podcast, right?
18: I've never understood how people can work while they're on vacation and why it's not really a vacation.
23: No.
18: right?
23: Well, and I think that's
18: it's good for your mental health.
23: Our old general manager, Dick Voigt, used to say that all the time. He goes, you got to go recharge your batteries. Like, he would order me to get out of here for a while. So yeah.
10: See, and I've always been the other side where, like, all I need is, like, I take Friday afternoons off all summer long. Mm-hmm. I take every Friday afternoon off in the summertime. And the flip side for me is when you love what you do, like, I've got two jobs that I love.
23: Yeah.
10: So it doesn't, I mean, but I get where you do need to have, whether it's a week at summertime, a week in the wintertime, I just take every Friday afternoon off. I get my batteries recharged, and I'm like, oh,
23: yep,
10: can't wait to get back to see Too Tall Tom.
23: It is true. Man. My thing was always the Florida trip in March or early April. I mean, that I'd come back, and I was like a brand new person after a long winter.
10: Right.
23: Haven't done that the past couple of years, but I hope to get back into that routine coming up in the spring of 2027. Got to go see a little baseball again. Haven't been to Fort Myers in a couple of years now.
10: How long has it been?
23: Last time I was there before spring training in February of 23.
10: Okay, so
23: but that was right after Hurricane Ian. That depressed me.
10: Oh yeah,
23: because all of my favorite haunts were gone. I mean, literally, Too Tall, the hurricane. They were gone.
10: Yeah.
23: Junkano, one of my favorite places. All that was the sign in front of the place in Fort Myers Beach.
18: That's one of the reasons I don't do Florida. I do Arizona. Stay away from the hurricanes.
23: Yes. But,
10: okay, so let's tell me this. What? Because I hear what Derek is saying. Florida, you're going to have potential for hurricanes. Is there a drawback to Arizona? Is there something that people go, ooh, I don't know about Arizona?
18: Well, sure. There's a drawback to every place in the country. There's no perfect place. But I would say probably the snakes.
10: Oh.
18: Yep. You know, the rattlesnakes. And that's not really
10: cool. Because you've had them on the golf course down there, right?
18: I've encountered one.
10: Yeah, that's what I was remembering.
18: Several of them. I remember my ball was in the just off the course in the desert area one time, and when we play, you know, we go in there and hit it out of there. And so I was going to go in there, and all of a sudden I heard the sizzling bacon, and there he was, about 3 feet from my ball, coiled up and ready for action. And I just kind of slowly backed out and said, "You can keep my golf ball." I got a new golf ball out of my bag. I walked onto the grass, dropped it on the grass, hit it, and got the blank out of there.
10: Do they tell you like if you go camping in Yellowstone, they'll tell you here's what you do to try to prevent, you know, interaction with wildlife. Do they tell you what to do when you're on the golf course in Arizona if you come in close quarters with a snake?
18: Well, they will tell you if they're out because, you know, when it starts getting hot in the spring, they start coming out from their hibernation or whatever you call it in the winter. They'll tell you to avoid the desert areas. The shrubs and all that, they like to hide under there, and they come out and sun themselves, and they say if they're laying straight out, they're not going to go after you because they have to be coiled up to jump at you. From what I've heard, they're able to leap out half as far as they are long. So if it's a 3 foot long snake, they can jump a foot and a half.
23: No thanks.
10: No pass.
18: They just tell you to move away real slowly. Just don't make any aggressive moves toward it.
23: Yeah. I know I'm like my cousins and my aunt and uncle, when they golf out there, if they get too much into the, you know, the shrubbery, the desert, as you said, they said, well, that's the equivalent to me of hitting it in the pond. I'm not going to go swim after that either.
10: No.
23: It's
10: all yours.
23: Mm-hmm.
18: Well, see, they're not aggressive. They won't really come after you unless you provoke them. But I know when I went golfing down south where my brother lives, the water moccasins will aggressively come after
23: you. Oh, yeah.
18: If your ball is near a water hazard, you do not even attempt to go near it. They will come out and they will search you out.
23: Wow.
10: The other thing, Derek, aggressive about Florida, don't they get the alligators on the golf courses? That would be fun.
18: I've seen those on a golf course once when I was in South Carolina.
23: Yeah, there was about an 8 foot one at a golf course not too far, but that's another thing. Just stay away. And they don't really.
18: Yeah, why would you want to go up to them? Like, people go up to those bison in the national parks. These people are so stupid. Come on. Leave them alone.
23: That's not something, you know, that's not something you want to mess up, that or elk.
10: No.
23: Yeah.
10: Yeah, no, not a chance. Okay, so around the horn, our KFTRO morning crew question of the day, Too Tall Tom Szymanski. You're going on a road trip. What is your must-have?
18: Well, first of all, I am not a road trip car guy very often. I only do it if I have to.
10: You hate to drive with cottage
18: I,
10: cheese
18: I
10: and country
18: like
10: music.
18: I don't like being in cars that much because I'm a big person. But anyway, whiskey.
23: Well,
18: you know I was going to say that.
10: Yeah,
23: for sure.
18: No,
23: why not?
18: Golf clubs, man.
10: Oh, there you go.
18: Okay. Golf clubs go wherever I go. So the golf clubs have to be in the back of the vehicle. Got to have hydration, got to have water, you know, that kind of thing. But other than that, I don't need much. Just give me my golf clubs and we're ready to roll.
10: Living large. How about you, DH?
1: Well, I mean, for me, I really don't need much. I just need water. But then, of course, I have to stop at the rest areas a lot more. But no, that's kind of the way it goes for me. And make sure that my radio's working. That's about it.
10: Yeah.
1: You know, that's kind of where I'm at. The only snack I really get once in a while, I crave for whatever reason on the road, sour cream and onion, corn nuts, and maybe a little bit of beef jerky.
10: The corn nuts.
1: Yeah, I got it. We had a bunch of samples of that my first year working here.
10: Yeah.
1: In 1996, and I was really a starving producer for Jack Michaels and Red Hawks baseball, and they had a whole bunch, this big bag of the little samples of them.
10: Yeah.
1: I got addicted to sour cream and onion corn nuts ever since, or the ranch ones. They're ranch ones, I guess.
10: Underrated.
1: Oh, so good.
10: Underrated. Yeah.
1: My dentist likes it too, that I like to eat those things.
10: Yeah. Don't talk to me about that.
1: Keep them. That keeps that's job security for them.
10: Yeah. Good morning. I was just there yesterday. Having some fun. It's the KF Drum Morning Crew. Derek Hansen, Doug Lear, Too Tall Tom Szymanski. USA, could they advance in the knockout round of the World Cup? Twins, Redhawks, we got an early look at your KFGO Sports coming up next.
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10: 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Team USA and Bosnia last night in Santa Clara, California. In the first half, this game was scoreless until...
20: Kimbrey, only man there, able to steer it to Adams, flicks it along Tillman, he's got Balogun making a run off him, can he get around to that ball? They're going to flush it, Balogun scores! Full Balogun, first to react to the deflection, he'll do the LeBron celebration, it's 1-0 U.S.
1: Oh, cool. And that, how about the crowd in San Francisco last night? Wow.
10: I did see that goal, and I was like, okay, we got to rewind it, because it was the equivalent of like a tight end catching a 5-yard touchdown pass. It wasn't, I was like, oh, okay, that's a goal. But great, because as I said, if USA is playing Russia in tiddlywinks, I want to win.
1: Yeah, you know? Absolutely. Now they're what, in the Sweet 16, essentially? So there we go. Oh, nice.
10: Yes, they will play Belgium in the quarterfinals. Hey, meanwhile, the Minnesota Twins, the Houston Astros second inning. Twins have a 2-1 lead. Two on for Cody Clemens.
21: 3-1. Cody hammers it. High fly ball, right field. That one's headed for the bullpen, and it's gone for a 3-run homer for the hometown kid. Cody Clemens goes deep to right. There's your knockout blow on Tatsuya Imai as the Twins lead at 5-1 and the Boo Birds reign in Houston.
1: Oh, that was nice to see. And I'm guessing the Rocket in attendance. I mean, it's all in their hometown, right?
10: So right, that's cool. Right. Yep, absolutely.
1: Roger Clemens, his father, in the stands. So
10: Josh Bell, Luke Kiesel also hit home runs. On the mound,
1: Bell's is still going.
10: Yeah, that was like 462 feet.
1: Yeah, unbelievable.
10: Hit that ball towards South America.
1: Wow.
10: Taj Bradley struck out 11 in 5 innings. He's now 7-3. They open up a 3-game series in New York against the Yankees, who have been kind of on the skids.
1: Yes.
10: The Yankees have not been doing Yankee things. So.
1: No, you just jinxed this whole series. The Twins and the Yankees. Well, I mean, come on. I mean, I'm not going to take anything for granted there.
10: FM Red Hawks, they fall to Lincoln by a score of 4-3. Legion Baseball, Post 400 falls to Mandan 5-1. West Fargo gets home runs from Brady Strom and Austin Olin in an 18-1 win over Jamestown. The Moorhead Blues win over DGF 6-1. NBA news, Timberwolves losing Mike Conley to the Celtics. Bones Highland is staying with the Wolves. NHL news, Matt Zuccarello gone from the Minnesota Wild, signed a 1-year contract with the Kings. Grand Forks native former UND forward Judd Caulfield, he landed a 2-year contract with the Anaheim Ducks. Brainerd native former UND star Cole Smith signed a 3-year $9 million contract with the Chicago Blackhawks. Tonight, Twins are off.
1: They're off. It's all me.
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18: What seems to be the problem this time?
10: This is, you know, one of the things I love about Derek Hansen is he really brings sports into a balance. And last night, I'm listening to Couch Potato Radio, and I would have never guessed that when he was a young little Derek with a full head of hair, that he wasn't a fan of Dr. J and the Sixers and Moses Malone.
1: I was not. I,
18: well, they weren't my team either, but I'd respected their talent.
1: I didn't when I was like in fourth grade. You know, you don't. You just kind of learn to hate, and then you kind of appreciate it as you get older, which I do now for Dr. J. Because I was, you know, in the whole Celtics-Lakers thing, I would never really was a hater of the Celtics and Lakers. I just never liked the 76ers. And I always thought Moses Malone was a big bully and stuff like that.
18: Well, they were kind of the bad guys. Yep. They were kind of like the bad boys before the Pistons were.
1: 100%. Yeah.
10: Yep, so, for sure.
18: Although not as rough as the Pistons eventually became because, well, obviously when the Pistons were the bad boys, the NBA let them play a little rougher then.
1: Mm-hmm.
18: You know, Dr. J was Michael Jordan before Michael Jordan was
1: It's a great
18: Michael
1: way
18: Jordan.
1: Of putting it, yep.
18: He was the original. Dr. J was an incredible talent. I still remember that highlight where he just takes that ball and swoops it on the backside of the backboard and does that layup.
10: Yep.
18: And he had the most monstrous size hands. I think he and this guy named Connie Hawkins, do you remember that name?
1: I do. Yep.
18: Gigantic hands. I remember I put my, there was a handprint that represented the size of their hand, and I have pretty big hands, and I put my hand up next to them, and it dwarfed my hand.
1: Yeah, it looked like Andre the Giant type of stuff.
18: Yeah. Oh, my God. But, yeah, Moses Malone, too, underrated. He gave Kareem Abdul-Jabbar fits.
1: Oh, yeah. Well, he was a big physical presence. Yeah, that's not, he's one guy in the NBA I wouldn't want to fight.
10: No.
1: He looks like, you'd want to be in the bar with him if he got into a pure Sixer.
18: Yeah.
10: Wasn't he one of the first guys, like at age like 19, to get into the NBA, one of the first young guys?
18: Just going to tell you, he was either the first or one of the first. I think a guy, you know, and I could be off on this, a guy named Bill Willoughby.
10: Okay.
18: Might have come before him, but Moses Malone, I think, was 2 years older than me. So I remember when I was a sophomore in high school, and all the talk was about this senior in high school, Moses Malone, you know, might go to the NBA, and we're like, really? You know? So
10: worked out okay in the end for Moses? Moses Malone. Did him and Charles Barkley ever get to play together? Were they on the same team at all for a year or two?
1: I think Charles was really young.
10: Okay.
18: Yeah, when Charles was, when Charles was a young player.
1: Yeah, Charles and I think Dr. J crossed paths for like 2 years maybe, I think, before. Yeah. Something like that.
18: Can you imagine trying to crash the boards against Moses Malone and Charles Barkley?
1: No.
10: Right.
1: No.
10: And neither of them was like much over, 6'9", 6'10", though, either, right?
18: Yeah, Moses was only 6'4". Barkley's only 6'4".
1: Mm-hmm.
10: Wow.
1: But he just used his big posterior there.
18: He played like 7 foot.
10: Yeah. Right. None of that whatsoever can hold a candle to what Too Tall Tom Szymanski does with the Thursday 5:52 haiku for you.
18: I'll give you a hint. The first line, you know, the 5-7-5 rule.
10: Yeah.
18: The first word only has, there's only one word in the first line. You probably don't know where I'm going with this.
10: No.
18: Here we go. Bicentennial. I'm old enough to recall. Was a bigger deal. I think the bicentennial, I can remember the lead up to the bicentennial was way more promoted than, I don't know what you call the 250th. What's the word for it? I don't know, bicentennial.
10: A lot.
18: Well, anyway, I don't think this is getting as much play as the bicentennial was huge. Of course, I experienced the bicentennial through the lens of an 18-year-old kid who was just barely old enough to drink. So, I mean, it was a party summer for me. But this one doesn't seem as
10: big. I remember my mom went out to D.C. for the bicentennial. Like you said, I mean, that wasn't quite Woodstock, but, I mean, everybody was going there.
18: Oh, everybody. There seemed to have been way more patriotism back then.
1: Which is interesting because, you know, a lot of people say, well, think of the political climate. That's why, well, it's not like in 1976, they're, you know, post-Vietnam, there wasn't some political division in this country, right?
18: So, yeah, we weren't exactly unified then, but it just seemed to be a different thing. Yeah. But, of course, again, you know, age 18 versus age 68, you look at things differently.
4: Right.
18: I just remember all the parties. I had just graduated from high school, and it was just one heck. It was my best summer of my life.
23: Well, I do think that part of it, too, is this. I just think there's so much stimulation because I think the World Cup actually takes away from it a little bit. People are focusing on that. And there's
4: good point.
23: And then, you know, we got all.
18: We didn't have the World Cup that year.
23: We have so many. and we have so many. I was talking about this with Abby Miller, actually, last week. Mm-hmm. And she goes, boy, we heard about all these bicentennial parties. Well, since 1976, I mean, I don't think these small-town festivals are what they are now, right? Potato days and bean days,
4: right.
23: And you go down the water carnival. I mean, every weekend there's something going on. So I think the annual traditions have kind of taken away from something that was special back then.
4: A little dilution, yeah.
23: Mm-hmm, for sure.
18: So. Yeah, that could be something. I just think maybe being in even 100 something, 100, 200.
23: Fair.
18: You know, the 300-year one will be a big deal. Of course, I won't be around for that. You guys might. You're so young, but, you know, not me.
4: Of course, yeah.
23: If I live past 100, it's not going to be good. I mean, I'm barely getting out of bed at 53, and let's not get crazy here.
18: All right. Okay, well, we got some showers and storms out west, western North Dakota encroaching upon the central part of the state. They're holding together. The models break them up as they move eastward, but they could be renewed later on today. So we got to watch out and see what happens with that activity as we move forward. And so, therefore, we're going to have showers and thunderstorms in the forecast here. Now, the timing is vastly different from model to model. We're looking at the afternoon or evening. But later on today and into the pre-midnight hours tonight, there could be some stronger thunderstorms in some parts of the region. Got to watch out for that. Otherwise, a partly sunny day today. Could be some smoke and haze aloft. And about 90 for the high. East-northeast wind 4 to 16. Tonight's low 64. And as mentioned a moment ago, those scattered showers and thunderstorms mainly before midnight. Again, some may be muscular. Others will not be. And tomorrow, partly sunny, close to 90. Variable breeze turns east at 6 to 14. Then Independence Day, partly sunny, low 66, high near 86. There's a chance for showers and thunderstorms. Sunday, mostly sunny, 90. And Monday, partly sunny, breezy, 94 degrees. So the heat is on. And for many of us, that's good. For some of us, it's not. Depends how you look at it. Out there right now, though, pretty quiet, clear sky. Right now, we have 66 at the KFGO Weather Cave.
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10: 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We take into the KFGO News Center for checking on your headlines with Nate Cohn. Good morning, Nate.
7: Good morning. Some of the stories we're following in the KFGO News Center. West Fargo business sustained damage after a fire broke out early this morning. The Fargo Police Department has launched a new online portal that residents can use to access data from automatic license plate readers. President Donald Trump visited North Dakota yesterday, and a Senate hearing at the Capitol provided an update on the Minnesota Department of Human Services paying out benefits and meeting a required deadline from the federal government. And the 4th of July weekend will send more people to Minnesota lakes than usual. The DNR wants to make sure everyone gets home safe. We're following those stories and more in the KFGO News Center.
10: KFGO time is 5:57. 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Contact Piper's today.
8: With your Ag News, I'm Farm and Ranch Director Sarah Heinrich. AAA predicts about 61 million people will travel by car during the 4th of July weekend. American drivers could collectively save more than $21 million this Independence Day weekend if they fill up with E15, a more affordable fuel option made with 15% ethanol. Emily Score, CEO of Growth Energy, said E15 is widely available to save money on the roads this summer.
25: Ethanol producers, farmers, and retailers are proud to celebrate the holiday by holding down fuel prices for 4th of July travelers. Despite arbitrary federal restrictions, E15 is used by millions of American drivers, approved for more than 96% of cars on the road, and offered at thousands of fuel stations across the country.
8: Now it's time to make summertime access to E15 permanent.
25: Now it's up to Congress to ensure that more American families have the freedom to choose lower-cost fuel all year long.
8: Again, that's Emily Score of Growth Energy. Backyard cooks, remember temperature, both internal temperature for cooked meats and how hot it is outside when conducting your Independence Day cookout or during any hot summer day. Rod Bain with USDA has the story.
26: Having a 4th of July cookout? From a food safety perspective, keep in mind the temperature. As USDA food safety expert Meredith Carruthers explains, It's not just about cooking meats to proper internal temperatures.
0: The food thermometer is going to be your best friend at the grill because it's unsafe to eat food that has not been fully cooked to a full safe internal temperature because it's possible that bacteria could still be there.
26: But also, with many parts of the country experiencing 90 degree plus high temperatures in recent days and going into Independence Day.
0: If you are serving your food on a picnic table outside and the weather is above 90 degrees Fahrenheit, that food is only going to have 1 hour before it is potentially unsafe and could make you sick.
26: Instead of the normal 2 hour time window for food safety. Carruthers says no matter the cookout location, a reliable cold source is needed both before and after food is cooked. I'm Rod Bain reporting for the U.S. Department of Agriculture in Washington, D.C.
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23: 66 degrees, Derek Hansen in, Robbie Daniels on the road, Doug Lear. 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
10: Too Tall Tom says partly sunny, smoke and haze. Chance for showers and thunderstorms in the afternoon. Some may become muscular. High of 90.
23: 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It is sitting at 6 o'clock, 66 degrees here at 104.7 KFGO FM Hope. 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
12: ABC News, I'm Sherry Preston. For millions of Americans, the dog days of summer are here.
13: It's quite hot. Yeah. And I was in Morocco last year, so this is... seems comparable.
12: Ryan Gill in Washington, D.C., where the high today is expected to top 100 degrees. More than 180 million of us across 29 states under heat advisories today. Fresh Russian airstrikes hitting the Ukrainian capital of Kyiv overnight. Officials say at least 17 people were killed, nearly 100 others hurt. Search teams in Venezuela are still pulling people out alive from the rubble of ruined buildings more than a week after those rapid fire earthquakes. However, the death toll is now over 2,000 people. Experts are warning us all to watch out for mosquitoes, with West Nile virus spreading faster this year than it has in more than two decades. And a whole lot of happy soccer fans across the country after Team USA beat Bosnia, advancing to the next round. This is ABC News. Iran's Joint Military Command warning oil tankers moving through the Strait of Hormuz to use their approved routes or face what it says will be a forceful response. A Russian couple now facing criminal charges after their marriage proposal involved scaling the Empire State Building, prompting a huge New York City law enforcement response and leading to some big security inquiries.
14: Important questions are being raised. How did they pull off this stunning security breach at a time when law enforcement in New York is on heightened alert for the July 4th holiday? The couple somehow gained access to a door leading up to the spire, which is typically locked. This tourist says she saw them.
15: Along came these two people, and they opened the mesh door and just went upside. So I assumed that they worked there.
12: They didn't work there. They were both arrested afterwards, ABC's Hannah Batah. The Vatican officially excommunicating a group of breakaway ultra-conservative Catholics who ordained four of their own bishops this week. Sherry Preston, ABC News.

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4: Nate Cohen in the KFGO Newsroom. You got any big travel? We're talking about traveling in our... A question of the day, you know, snacks or whatever you need to go with it or anything. You going anywhere special or are you just hanging out here? So?
5: Nope. I'll be, probably hanging around town.
3: Mm-hmm. Oh, so you're not going to Pemba anymore?
5: Well, I don't know. I haven't decided
3: yet.
5: Oh,
3: really?
5: So I'm not going to call it one way or the other. I'll say I'm sticking around.
4: So on the 250th birthday of the United States, you want to look at Canada, is what you're telling me, if you're going to go up to Pemina.
5: Right, yeah. I did look up. I did find it is a semi-quincentennial. Is what you call a 250th.
4: Semi-quincentennial.
5: Hmm. Is what you call a 250th anniversary.
4: And so I was just going to say by 0.5. And that's
5: good
4: what
5: enough.
4: I would want with
5: that. By and a half.
4: I should have trademarked that. By 0.5.
3: Get the t-shirt.
5: Nope. Put that on the next run of Couch Potato Radio shirts.
4: Yeah. See, I'm always, my million-dollar ideas, I'm always late with them, right? Always.
3: Right. That's why we're sitting here.
5: Mm-hmm. By 0.5 plus
4: by
5: 1 year.
4: Yes.
5: Then we can run them next year.
4: Okay, well.
3: At half the price.
4: Yeah. You just never hear, hey, let's celebrate 251. When did it become that, zeros and fives are what we only celebrate? You ever think about that?
3: Right.
4: I mean, it's like we don't ever... I just like to randomly do like a Jack Michaels, hey, let's get, there's a time you have the Red Sox

0: Right. Essentially.
1: Well, maybe you could look at it like that's the founding, you know. That's the person founder? Who started it, you know.
2: Okay, I like it. I like it.
3: And who's your Grover Cleveland?
1: Right, yeah. Who's your James Buchanan?
3: Right, who didn't have a chance to make Mount Rushmore.
2: Yeah, that's right.
1: It's 6:06, 66 degrees, sunny, smoke and haze. From the KFGO News Center, I'm Nate Cohn. West Fargo business sustained damage after a fire broke out early this morning. Crews from the West Fargo Fire Department responded to Camping World at 2145 Main Avenue East just after 3:30 this morning, after the fire initially set off a security alarm. Upon arrival, they observed heavy smoke and flames coming from the building. Fire crews quickly knocked down and contained that fire. The cause remains under investigation. There has not been a damage estimate available. Fargo Police Department has launched a new online portal that residents can use to access data from automatic license plate readers. The portal launched yesterday on the department's website. Fargo Police Captain Matt Christensen.
4: When they come and ask those questions, there's a place that we can refer them to so they can see that, like to include our policy and policies related to the Flock as their actual company. Like there's a bunch of links on there that takes you directly to Flock and how they do things too, just so people have that access.
1: Christensen says that the department can't be at every intersection to look for vehicles of interest, and Flock cameras can help with those searches. President Donald Trump visited North Dakota yesterday. He toured the newly built Theodore Roosevelt Presidential Library in Medora. The president was the first official visitor to the $450 million facility located in the rugged landscape where the 26th president once ranched and hunted. Trump praised Roosevelt's bravery in politics and his personal life. The 96,000-square-foot library is officially opened to the public on Saturday. That coincides with Independence Day and the nation's 250th birthday. Sunny, smoke, and haze aloft from the KFGO News Center. I'm Nate Cohn.
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7: Don't miss a special edition of News and Views this Thursday. 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The show will be packed with special guests giving you the inside scoop. That's this Thursday on News and Views.
1: 66 degrees, 5:08. This is KFGO News. The Senate hearing at the Capitol provided an update on the Minnesota Department of Human Services paying out benefits and meeting a required deadline from the federal government. The deadline was given 5 months to review more than 5,000 agencies on the high-risk fraud list. Temporary Commissioner John Connolly.
8: This was extraordinary. This was incredibly challenging for the providers. We understand that behind these provider or served by these provider organizations are people, the people of our programs that we have a responsibility to.
1: Because the deadline wasn't met trying to catch fraud, some good providers lost payments and people have lost benefits.
8: We tried very hard to do the best and most effective job that we could. That said, we want to acknowledge this has not been perfect. This has not been perfect. We are not perfect as a department.
1: Connolly says most states are given 2 years to carry out this process. Federal government gave Minnesota 5 months. 4th of July weekend will send more people to Minnesota lakes than usual, and the Minnesota DNR wants to make sure everyone gets home safely, spokeswoman Lisa Dugan.
9: Make sure that you have somebody who's watching the people that are in your group and to kind of keep an eye out for someone who may be in trouble. They may not be able to call out for help if they're in a dangerous situation.
1: Dugan says drowning can happen quickly and silently.
9: They may not be raising their hands above their heads and waving you down or calling for help.
1: The DNR will have increased water patrols across the state this weekend. Headed into the KFGO Weather Center, the KFGO Weather Center is powered by Acme Tools. 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The semi-quincentennial is on Saturday. Semi-quincentennial.
10: Semi-quincentennial.
1: I think bicentennial is much easier. No wonder that caught on.
0: Yeah, that seems a lot easier.
1: We got decent weather.

0: Weather leading up to it, at
1: least?
0: Yeah,
1: I think so, mostly. We got some shower and thunderstorm chances here and there. But again, I've had to explain this. A lot of people keep asking, is it just going to rain all the time? And yeah, it's a giant cloud's going to set up right over North Dakota, Minnesota, and South Dakota, and it's just going to pour constantly for tomorrow right on through Sunday. No, that's not going to be the case. You're going to be able to get out and do your thing, have a good weekend outside, but you have to keep an eye out for shower and thunderstorm potential because that's the type of pattern we have right now. We have the chance for some of that during the daytime today, as a matter of fact, later on. 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So, yep, we do have showers and thunderstorms in western and approaching central North Dakota. We'll have to see if they hold together. Some models hold them together into eastern North Dakota, and they might strike some areas late morning or midday. Others hold it off and then develop more later on this afternoon and into the evening hours. Nonetheless, the best chance for showers and thunderstorms today would be in the afternoon. Partly sunny sky. Otherwise, smoke and haze. We have that out there right now. There's a haze to the air. And high temperature near 90, east-northeast wind 4 to 16 tonight. Mostly cloudy, scattered showers and thunderstorms mainly before midnight. Some may be muscular, others may not be, down to 64. Variable breeze under 13, but of course in the near storms, wherever they happen to pop up, the wind will be a little gustier. And tomorrow, partly sunny, 90. Variable breeze will turn east at 6 to 14. Then for Independence Day, partly sunny, low 66, high near 86. Nice warm day there. There is a chance for some showers and thunderstorms here and there, but not everywhere. Sunday looks mostly sunny, low 65, high close to 90. And Monday, partly sunny, breezy, about 94, as the heat will definitely be on. Temperatures in the upper 50s to lower 60s for many of us right now. A little haze in the air as some of that smoke aloft is present. We have a light and variable breeze, 61 in Moorhead, 59 at the airport, 66 at the KFGO Weather Cave.
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7: Good morning. It's 6:14. It's your morning crew and Robbie on the road here this morning to Bonanzaville as we get set for the 4th of July celebration and the celebration of the 250-year anniversary of the good old U.S. of A. Good morning to Beth Jansen, Executive Director here at Bonanzaville.
8: Good morning.
7: I'm pretty excited to be here, and actually it's a little warmer than last time I saw you when we were looking for ghosts.
8: Oh, yeah, when we were freezing our tail off
7: in the dark.
8: Yeah, in the dark in the brass rail.
7: Looking for ghosts. Uh-huh. I mean, if that isn't a setup for disaster, right?
8: Yes, exactly.
7: I mean, the two of us, not to say the ghost would be, but just the two of us. So, you know, I love Bonanzaville, and I love what everything is here for our community. Tell us just briefly, you know, if you had to explain Bonanzaville to someone, what would you say?
8: I say we preserve, protect, and present the history of Cass County, North Dakota. Mm-hmm. And that's kind of it in a nutshell. However, then I go on to say we have like 40 buildings within the facility.
7: You know,
8: you could spend anywhere from an hour and a half to a whole day.
7: You definitely could.
8: In secondary collections and 400, I think there's an estimated 400,000 artifacts here.
7: Wow.
8: So yeah, it's a big It's a big tell.
7: It is a big tell. And we've got a big celebration coming up for the 4th of July, and it gets underway Saturday morning. So we're going to talk more about what's going on here and what you'll find at Bonanzaville and that 4th of July celebration, why you are going to want to be here come Saturday. We'll do that about 6:40. It's Robbie. We're on the road here, Bonanzaville, with the Mighty 790 and 104.7 KFGO.
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9: Cancel time is 6:19. Time for KFGO Sports with double duty dog dad Derek Hansen. Good morning, DH.
13: Yeah, speaking of double, 2-0. That was the final score last night. Nice, a couple of goals up in San Francisco, Santa Clara area for the U.S. World Cup soccer team. Yes, United States, they reached the final round of 16, the Sweet 16, as far as the World Cup goes, with their win over Bosnia.
9: Did you fill out your brackets?
13: I did not. I haven't even looked at the brackets. I've kind of been kind of following a little bit, but I don't look at it.
9: My problem with the brackets are, like, I mean, I would be honest with you and say, you know, as long as Team USA keeps on winning, I'll be okay with Canada winning.
13: Yeah.
9: The rest of the world, I'm more like... I don't care if any other team wins, as long as Team USA wins. There's no, like, remember when you'd fill out your NCAA bracket, and I'd like always fill out the St. Louis Billikens because I loved their team nickname, or different universities that would seem to make
13: like your heritage. Like, I was getting caught up and kind of pulling for Norway a little bit with my dad being full blooded Norwegian.
9: Okay, I'll give you that.
13: So, I mean, I think there's a lot of that going on as well, right? But I mean, I'm following enough just to know that. The U.S. Soccer team doesn't like Mexico very much, so I'm pulling against them because that's pretty good rivalry.
9: That's our Yankees?
13: Yeah, well,
9: that's our Twins Yankees?
13: I think so. I mean, well, I think it's more maybe like the Twins White Sox, right?
9: Because
13: I wouldn't say Mexico is a dominant force throughout the history of the World Cup the way that the Yankees have been in the Major League Baseball.
9: How many world championships does Mexico have versus the New York Yankees?
13: Yeah, I think Blatarski 0.0 on that. But yeah, so there's that, our little rivalry there. I would compare that from what I hear is kind of the inner rivalry that we have with the U.S. and Canadian women's hockey teams. You know, they don't necessarily like each other all that much. So I think that's the parallel I'll use there. So I'm following that. But no, it's looking for that. Now they host Belgium to get in the quarterfinals here.
9: Belgium
13: coming up,
9: never did like them. Down with Belgium.
13: Yeah, I want to go back to Mr. Staska. Can you find them on a map? That's the thing. So, yeah. Well, yeah. Somewhere in Europe, right? I mean, I hope.
9: East of Barnesville.
13: Very
9: Belgium.
13: Very
9: east of Barnesville.
13: Nice win for them. First time since 2002.
9: Oh, really?
13: This far. So that's, which I didn't even realize, right? I mean, that they were getting this far. So
9: did the women win? Like,
13: they won it one year, yeah. Was that the Brandi Chastain thing.
9: Okay, that's what I was thinking.
13: And then the commercial with Kevin Garnett where they're playing ping pong or something. Wasn't that? Weren't they playing that? I think.
9: I don't know.
13: Yeah, Kevin Garnett's playing and she like slams home on it. And Kevin Garnett goes, well, what's with the shirt? Like, aren't you going to take off a shirt? Right. I don't know if it's a commercial you can even make anymore. But in the late 90s, it was really funny. So.
9: Well, and to your point is like I can pick up a couple of names from like Mia Hamm and Brandi Chastain. But on Team USA... Like we scored a goal. I went to McDonald's and got a World Cup Diet Coke.
13: Oh yeah.
9: And I don't even know the name that was on there. The only thing I can think of is there's Antonio Freeman's son.
13: Yes, he's the goalie.
9: Is he the goalie?
13: The former Green Bay Packer. Yes, we should talk about too tall with that. Yes. Yeah. Of course, what do you think of when you think of Antonio Freeman? Monday Night Football, Chris Dishman thinking that the ball hit the ground, didn't lose in overtime. Oh. Yes. Forever. Antonio Freeman is stuck in Viking fans' mind. Now, the Vikings still made it to the NFC Championship game that year, but yeah, we all know how that went in the game against the Giants. Maybe if they went to cut Chris Dishman after that, they would have been defeated 40-0 against Kerry Collins of the Giants. Okay, maybe not. So.
9: Okay.
13: Let's move on to baseball. The Minnesota Twins last night. I mentioned this on Couch Potato Radio last night, and I think when you kind of look at it, this is a big series win for them. And they needed last night's game because you're going into the New York Yankees. You know, you're trying to leapfrog the Houston Astros and the Yankees for a wild card spot if you can't. And so they need to get some runs. They need a good performance by Taj Bradley, and they certainly got it.
14: Josh had a great June, looking to kickstart July with a bang. And the pitch swung on and hit well. Deep center field, Trammell going back. He's at the base of the batter's eye, and it's over the batter's eye onto the Budweiser deck for a mammoth two-run home run to center field, and the Twins have an early lead.
13: Yes, and kind of got the tone going, and so he gets a big home run there to kick things off. Fellow Texan native Cody Clemens gets a home run as well as Luke Keyshaw, who needed one. I mean, he's been kind of struggling at the plate, and he's making an adjustment from second base out to right field and the outfield or whatever. So a nice performance by those guys offensively, for sure.
9: Right. When you were talking about Cody Clemens the other day and, you know, playing back home, essentially in front of kind of a hometown crowd, there was an American Association connection. It took me a while to get through the Wikipedia, but his brother played for, was it Cleburne?
13: Oh, really?
9: Cody Clemens had another brother. And again, when you talk about like the Jose Canseco, Ozzy Canseco, two brothers, and one, Jose, obviously much more successful than Ozzy, and Cody Clemens, I think it was a younger brother, made it in the American Association for a little while, but is now out of baseball while his brother is doing great for our Minnesota Twins.
13: You see a lot with brothers. I think the thing with me is twins, right? Like Ozzy and Jose are like identical twins.
9: Yeah.
13: And of course, like the Ruck brothers we're talking about, they're coming to UND in a couple of years.
9: Right.
13: One gets drafted in the first round, one in the second round. I think that'd be, because I mean, the countless amount of brothers that one was good. I mean, we felt that as Vikings. We got Eddie Payton. We didn't get Walter Payton. We got Eddie Payton. Eddie was okay.
9: Gosh.
13: But he wasn't Walter Payton, right?
9: But we wanted him to be Walter.
13: Right. I mean, Billy Ripken, he always had to look up to Cal Ripken Jr., right?
9: Yeah.
13: I mean, there's a lot of guys like that.
9: And then you take it one step further, and Ken Griffey Sr. and Ken Griffey Jr., they did okay. They did okay.
13: Well, yeah, but the son was much better than the father.
9: Yeah.
13: We see that. I mean, Bobby Bonds was good, but
9: Barry Bonds,
13: even before he started juicing, was pretty good before that, right?
9: So, right. Yeah.
13: And then sometimes the son isn't as good as the father, which would be hard too. So
9: yeah. Were Brett Boone and Aaron Boone brothers?
13: Yes.
9: Okay.
13: Yes, and then there's their father.
9: Bob Boone.
13: Bob Boone was their father.
9: Was an angel catcher?
13: Yeah, I do believe so. Yeah. So yeah, I mean the baseball. It's amazing you think about that too. I don't think we've ever seen anything like what we're seeing with the Mannings, though, right? I mean, you're looking at possibly three generations of starting quarterbacks essentially in the NFL.
9: Try to take a third generation, that's a good pull.
13: Yeah, we got to think about that. Is there any, because we've seen a lot of second generational thing. This, I'm trying to think if there's been a third generation. 35270, if you can think of
9: that. Help us with a third generation, because I started thinking of Sandy Alomar and Roberto Alomar, yeah. But that's a father-son.
13: And you had the Alouz, right? I mean,
9: Moises Alouz, yep.
13: And his father.
9: Felipe.
13: Yeah, and the father was the manager for him in Montreal, right, before they moved down to the Washington Nationals. So, yeah, I mean, we've seen a lot of second-generational things.
9: But third generation. Probably Adrian hockey's Peters, probably got that.
13: Well, many. I mean, well, you got Bobby and Brett Hull, and I haven't heard anything with Brett Hull's kids or anything like
9: yeah.
13: that. I mean, it's something to think about, too.
9: Yeah, it is. That's a great one.
13: Of course, these guys play forever. Jaromir Jagr is still playing in Europe, and of course.
9: And this year in the Stanley Cup, there was still at least one player that had played with Jaromir Jagr.
13: Yeah.
9: Yeah.
13: That's been every year, right, that we've had a Stanley Cup champion that's played with Jaromir Jagr.
9: Yep.
13: At some point
9: yep,
13: in their life.
9: At some point, they were on the team. With Jagr. Yep.
13: And I don't think Jagr, does he have any kids that we know of? Because he has been the ultimate bachelor throughout his whole career, right? Like legendary stuff, if you know what I'm saying.
9: Right.
13: And, you know, especially when he's playing down
9: the, the wrong kind of legend.
13: Well, yeah. I mean, I just kind of know that he's had that reputation throughout the years, especially when he's playing for the Florida Panthers. Yeah. He's got a lot of temptation down on Miami, to say the least. So
9: how did we get. Oh, we were Jose Canseco,
13: yeah,
9: Ozzy
13: kids,
9: Canseco.
13: Brothers, you know, all that good stuff. And, well, Cody Clemens.
9: Oh, that's how we got there.
13: I've told you the Cody Clemens and his brother's story before, haven't I?
9: No.
13: So it was the famous game where Roger Clemens, he outduels, I think, Johan Santana. You had the Ruben Sierra. The big home run off of, I think it was Juan Rincon or whatever, that kind of locked up that game and pretty much sealed up the series. So I'm standing down in the press area in the Metrodome, and there's a monitor on. I think it was Michigan State. And these two young men coming down, they come down and they go, is a Longhorn game on anywhere? And I said, well, it's regionalized, so you're going to get Big Ten up here in Minnesota. He said, oh. And so, well, it was Cody and his little brother. And they're probably 12, 13 years old, want to see their father's school, Texas, the Longhorns play. I said, sorry, we got Big Ten football up here. And who would have thunk that, you know, how many years later, Cody's
9: right.
13: now playing for the Twins
9: yeah.
13: in the same area code. It's crazy,
9: I love
13: it?
9: It.
13: So
9: I love it.
13: I can't wait. I have yet to meet Cody Clemens. I'm going to tell him that story when I go there and see if he remembers.
9: That's
13: going to
9: happen.
13: Yeah.
9: That is
13: so we'll
9: going
13: have to, do that.
9: To happen.
13: All right. The FM Red Hawks, after the Twins got a win last night, 8-3. The Red Hawks were going for a sweep of the Lincoln Salt Dogs. They just fall short, losing 4-3, and had some chances there. But the Red Hawks still sitting in third place. It's quite a logjam right now as far as second through sixth place, essentially, in the Western Division. Speaking of the Western Division, this weekend, the leaders of the Western Division, the Kansas City Monarchs, coming to town. We got fireworks night tomorrow night, that matinee coming up on the 4th of July, which will be perfect.
9: Yes,
13: how much
9: indeed.
13: Fun would that be?
9: Loving
13: if
9: that.
13: I'm still selling Uncle Larry's lemonade. I could make a. Imagine the killing I could make in that heat coming up on Saturday afternoon. Oh, yeah. Looking forward to that. And then Sunday afternoon as well. So it's good to have the Red Hawks back home. Jack Michaels, he'll be back again tomorrow for sports. No sports tonight. We're going to talk with Jeff Kolpak about what he has coming up for his 4th of July.
9: Oh, looking forward to that.
13: I think I can give a little hint. A former golfer from Fargo who's on the tour right now might be his 4th of July guest coming up for the golf show.
9: His initials are Tom Hoagie?
13: Yeah. So we'll preview that tonight coming up on Couch Potato Radio, 6 o'clock right here on the Mighty 790 at 104.7 KFGO.
9: Thank you very much, Derek. KFGO time, 6:29. Nate Cohn's KFGO local news come up after we get you an Outdoors Live update. I want to just share a brief little story because a friend of mine, and he was a former quarterback for West Fargo Packers, and I'm saying that because he's a guy that's in shape, and he was out checking his trail camera on Sunday afternoon, and you don't realize that when you're going out to the outdoors, no matter if you're going fishing or you know anything else, in the heat, make sure that you're staying hydrated and make sure that people know where you're at. He's okay, but he ended up suffering from heat exhaustion and actually, honestly, tipped over and then came through. He didn't hit his head on a rock or anything like that, so he was okay. But just remember that in the heat, when you're outdoors, even if you're not exerting yourself, make sure that you keep yourself hydrated. Make sure people know where you're at. Make sure you block the sun. Use a hat. Put on some long sleeves. And get outdoors, but stay safe. There's more Outdoors News, blogs, and podcasts. 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
13: Nate Cohen in the KFGO newsroom. And are you a big fireworks guy? I mean, I'm going to be at Generous Jerry's this afternoon and things like that. Do you like to light them off, watch them, watch other people light them off, that type of thing?
16: I used to be, yeah. But, you know, lately, now that I live in Moorhead, like in the city, I don't have anywhere to set them off.
13: Well,
9: good law-abiding citizen that you are.
13: Your car broken or what? I mean, you know, they got gravel roads or whatever.
9: You're going to Pemina.
13: You can find a way. I'm sure your neighbors really heed to that too, right? I mean, there's never any city fireworks.
16: No,
13: You're not trying to prosecute yourself under oath here on the airways of KHGO.
16: That's correct.
13: Right.
16: Yep.
13: Fair enough. Fair enough.
16: The police station ain't far.
9: Yeah. I want to be that neighbor and go out and tell the kid, "Hey, kid, that's illegal."
13: Yeah. So you can be the Kevin, because isn't that the male equivalent to Karens right now?
9: Oh, is it?
13: The Kevin? Mm. Yeah. Is that what they're calling him? I think that's what it is.
16: Take your word for it.
13: You can't be that. You know,
9: Kevin Lear.
13: Yeah.
16: Kevin Guilty. Lear.
13: Yeah. Hey, get off my lawn.
9: That's right.
13: Yes. That's when he really becomes the Gen Xer, you know, disguising himself as a boomer over here.
9: Identify as a boomer,
13: yes. Mm. That's
9: Go to Tyler Axis and shoot off fireworks at his place.
13: Perfect. He would. I mean, well, he's in... You know, he can do that up in Harwood, right?
16: Yeah,
13: I mean, it's
16: so
13: big deal. So
9: anything goes in Harwood.
16: The Wild West of Harwood.
9: That's right.
16: 6:32, 66 degrees, sunny, smoke and haze aloft. This is KFGO News. West Fargo Fire knocked down a fire at a business early this morning. The department says they received a report of just after 3:30 of a fire at 2145 Main Avenue that had set off a building security alarm. When fire crews arrived, they found heavy smoke and flames coming from the parts division of Camping World. Crews quickly knocked down that fire. The department says the cause of the fire is under investigation. Nobody was injured. Fargo Fire, Southern Valley Fire and Rescue, Salvation Army, and Sanford Ambulance all assisted West Fargo Fire with that fire. President Donald Trump visited the Theodore Roosevelt Presidential Library in North Dakota yesterday. The $450 million library project explores the 26th president's life in the rugged, remote landscape where he roamed as a cowboy and big game hunter in the 1880s. The facility's grand opening is July 4th. Trump is visiting yesterday to see the library and speak to a crowd at a nearby amphitheater. Roosevelt served from 1901 to 1909 and said he never would have been president if it were not for his experiences in North Dakota. Trump made the trip aboard his new Air Force One, a Boeing 747, given to the United States by Qatar. 66 degrees, you're listening to KFGO News.
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16: Sunny Fargo Moorhead, smoke and haze at 6:34. 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Senator Amy Klobuchar announced her plans to expand Minnesota's rural economy at a stop in Moorhead on the campaign trail. Klobuchar's plan includes opening and expanding domestic and international markets for rural businesses and farmers, helping families with day-to-day costs to thrive in Minnesota, and modernizing rural broadband and infrastructure. Klobuchar made that announcement while campaigning for Minnesota governor. She is the Democratic-endorsed candidate running against several Republican challengers. And starting Monday, concrete repairs will squeeze traffic on I-94 in Fargo. State transportation leaders say the work zone stretches from Veterans Boulevard to the Red River. Eastbound on I-94 will drop to one lane first, with speeds reduced to 40 miles an hour. Ramp traffic will also shift, and repairs will eventually move to westbound lanes. That work is expected to be completed in October. As part of the America 250 commemoration, the North Dakota State Historical Society has unveiled a new exhibit. It's called North Dakota 250 Road Trip, Our American Story.
19: As we developed the exhibit, a theme began to emerge, and that was Journey's movement and the very American idea of getting on the open road.
16: State Historical Society Director Bill Peterson.
19: This exhibit highlights that North Dakota has long been the center of the North American story, from early Native American trade networks to immigration, military readiness, energy innovation, and agriculture, our state has played an essential role in the development of the United States. Our goal is for you to see yourselves reflected in this exhibit.
16: Peterson says the Society staff selected a number of stories and artifacts that he says show movement and meaning to the state. Into the KFGO Weather Center now. 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Do I need my face mask so I'm not breathing in the smoke in the air?
1: Yes, oxygen tank, face
16: That's
1: mask.
16: Right.
1: Yes, indeed. Wear it as a fashion statement, if for no other reason, I would recommend. Yeah, there's some smoke and haze out there, mainly aloft. It won't be the type that's going to be affecting you with breathing problems or burning eyes or anything like that. Most of it's aloft. You can tell by just looking at the sun. There's kind of a reddish hue to it out there. So we'll have some of that smoke and haze out there today. A partly sunny day, otherwise, and a high near 90, east-northeast wind 4 to 16. There are some showers and storms in south-central North Dakota up toward the middle part of the state moving eastward. Models all over the place. Some dissolve them and then reform them later on this afternoon. Some of them hold them together and move in later midday into parts of our region. We'll just have to wait and see on the timing. That's the tricky part. Tonight, some showers and thunderstorms, mainly before midnight. Now, any storms that do develop later on the day and move on in during the pre-midnight hours tonight may achieve muscular status. We're looking for a low dropping down to 64. And tomorrow, partly sunny, 90, variable breeze turns east at 6 to 14. Details about this and a look into the upcoming holiday weekend coming your way with the Cape Call soon. Right now, we have sunshine, some haze out there, and 66 at the KFGO Weather Cave.
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16: Cape Joe time is 6:39. The KF Joe Morning Crew, Derek Hansen, Doug Lear in the studio. Robbie Daniels is on the road. Good morning, Robbie D.
7: Good morning, guys. We are on the road here to this morning. Bonanzaville, the Cass County Historical Society, and with me is Beth Jensen, the Executive Director here at Bonanzaville. And I tell you what, you guys are busy all the time. And when you were telling me that there's some new things that are coming to or have already been added to Bonanzaville, what are those?
8: New for this year, we have a small display on Teddy Roosevelt, of course.
7: Of course.
8: Of course, including the monument that was dedicated to his visit here in 1910 to...
7: We should talk about it. It's the big stone.
8: So Teddy was here in 1910 to memorialize a Carnegie library that was donated by Andrew Carnegie.
7: Okay.
8: At that point in time, and the rock has been in our possession for quite some time.
7: Mm-hmm.
8: It did go back to the public school at one point in time because it had been on public property originally.
7: Mm-hmm.
8: But we got it back for this year mm-hmm. in celebration of Teddy Roosevelt. So we have a small Teddy Roosevelt display of items that were donated to our collection. We have one of the original teddy bears over
7: there.
8: I know you were looking over there. And there's one of the original teddy bears and just other memorabilia.
7: I see two teddy bears. Which one is the original
8: the,
7: then?
8: The whitish one.
7: The whitish color. Okay.
8: The whitish color one is the original one. And so that was an original teddy bear. We've been doing a lot of posts on our social media in regards to Teddy for the month as well.
7: Sure.
8: To his, you know, his life and his, and dedicating it to him. And then we've also added a Guadalajara hat. Canal exhibit, as well as a silent movie exhibit.
7: Okay, first of all, why the canal?
8: Yeah, the canal. So that's the 164th Regiment.
7: Okay.
8: From North Dakota. So that's what it's on. So we do a military exhibit every 2 years. We rotate one.
7: Sure.
8: And it's dedicated to military members that lived in North Dakota, preferably Cass County. But then we spread out to the entire state.
7: Yeah.
8: What they did and their sacrifices that were made. And we install that generally right before our veterans event in May.
7: Okay, so when you talk about you're going to have some silent movies, what does that mean?
8: So in Arthur Town Hall this weekend, we will be showing silent movies. Now, these are not old silent movies. These were actually made by a troop out of Audubon last summer, a troop of a kids' troop. And so they used our village to create silent movies, and those will be shown in Arthur Town Hall.
7: Wow, that is something.
8: So, on the 4th.
7: Okay, let's talk. You've got almost, did you say we have 40 buildings here now?
8: So we have 36 historic structures.
7: Okay.
8: And then there's five other outbuildings. Four of those outbuildings actually contain collections as well.
7: Okay, so what are we going to find in as I walk in here? What are we going to see?
8: You're going to see our front street, which is set out very much like a town back in the late 1800s to early 1900s. You'll see log cabins. We have two of them that dates back to the founding of Fargo in 1869. That was the first home in Fargo.
7: Okay.
8: We believe that it is probably more likely the first log cabin.
7: Okay.
8: That we definitely know there were tents here before that, and we kind of think there was probably some shack type of buildings as well.
7: Sure.
8: But yes, we have Fargo's first house. We have a train shed with a
7: 1883.
8: I get my dates mixed up periodically. I mean, there's a lot of stuff here.
7: There's a lot of dates.
8: Yeah, there's a lot of dates. So 1883 steam engine.
7: Okay.
8: And a 1910/1930s passenger car. You have a depot. You have a grain mill. You'll walk in to see that. And then you walk down the street and you'll find a barbershop and a print shop and a bank. And some log cabins at the end of the street. Mm-hmm. You get the church, the turn of the century church, and then you'd round the corner and you get your schoolhouse and your courthouse, a mansion, a town hall.
7: Yeah. Yep.
8: And then the back of the village, you'll find the secondary collections.
7: Okay. And what is the secondary?
8: Collection. Those are exhibit buildings.
7: Okay.
8: So we have a tractor building, a agricultural building, a car building, a replica fire hall.
7: Okay.
8: A bar/hotel, and then you head into our air museum. Oh, and we also have a carriage building.
7: Wow, and a carriage building too. So much to see. So a person could virtually spend an entire day here.
8: Oh, absolutely.
7: I mean, because there is so much to see, and I think the beauty of it is too is there's no hurry.
8: Nope.
7: You can just wander around and look and see everything that you need to see. And find out a little bit more about history, but it's pretty fascinating, and especially when you know that stone, and when you touch that, I mean, you feel the history, and where this was, and why it was, and who was here, and you know, it's kind of fascinating.
8: And we try and keep. So we recently had another monument moved in that was down by. So when the depot was sold, downtown Fargo, there's a monument there that dedicates the end of the railroad, basically.
7: Okay.
8: And that was put in by the Daughters of the American Revolution in 1933.
7: Mm.
8: And so that boulder with its inscription and all that good stuff was down at the depot. Well, the depot obviously sold hands, went into private hands. That's actually how we got the stone as well. It went into private hands, and they don't want it anymore. And so we're like, no, it has to come to Bonanzaville. It can't just go, you know, be gone. And so, yeah, that's another one.
7: Okay, so do people contact you with those sorts of things, or do you just kind of keep your eye out and go, okay?
8: No, usually we get a call from somebody that has something to do with it.
7: Okay.
8: So in the stone, I'm not exactly sure who contacted us originally, mm-hmm. but the boulder I know was the Daughters of the American Revolution here in town.
7: Okay.
8: Yeah.
7: Okay.
8: And they contacted us and said, we have this stone that's going to, has to be gone because the building was purchased privately, and would you take it? And I'm like, absolutely, and we'll put it in front of our depot mm-hmm. instead of that depot.
7: Okay, so when you're driving around town, is there ever anything that you see that you say to yourself, my gosh, that has to be at Bonanzaville?
8: Not yet, but we also have the stone from the stockyard here in West
7: Okay,
8: Fargo.
7: Wait. If you were going to say romancing the stone, then I was going to get a little nervous here. But
8: No.
7: From the stockyard.
8: Yes.
7: Okay, now, was that in West Fargo here north?
8: Yes,
7: okay.
8: It was in West Fargo. But it's in one of our outbuildings right now. We haven't found a place to place it.
7: So okay.
8: You'll also find, I believe it's a Longfellow sign, or stone, excuse me, mounted in between one of our buildings as well.
7: Okay.
8: As well as the bell from the Cass County Courthouse.
7: Okay, explain the Longfellow stone.
8: That one I am actually not sure of.
7: Oh, really?
8: I just walk by it every day, and I'm like, why is this here? But
7: We need to find out.
8: We need to find out. Somebody, mm-hmm. it was obviously, like I said, the same scenario. It was going to be moved. It was bought by somebody private. So the private person doesn't want it on their property anymore.
7: Right.
8: And so we're contacted to find a way.
7: Sure.
8: And sometimes people deliver. Sometimes I have to make arrangements mm-hmm. for that. And, mm-hmm.
7: Do you ever get guests that come in and tell you things about some of your displays that you never knew?
8: Oh my gosh, yes. They always tell us family histories.
7: Okay.
8: I mean, constantly. Somebody will be in like, oh, my dad had this car and the car museum and blah, blah, and all the things about that.
7: Right.
8: We get it all the time.
7: That's awesome. Okay. So the big reason we're here though is we have got to talk about the annual 4th of July celebration, which takes place on Saturday, bright and early, 10 a.m.
8: Yep.
7: So tell us, for people who want to come and have some fun for the 4th of July, what are we going to find?
8: Well, so every year we have a 4th of July celebration. Mm-hmm. I don't even know how long we've been doing it.
7: Okay, good. I didn't ask you.
8: Yep,
7: okay.
8: I've actually told people at interviews, please don't ask me because I don't know. I know it's been here as long as I have, so it's been here 7 years. I know it's been here a long time before that as well. And so each year we put on a family-friendly celebration.
7: Mm-hmm.
8: We have this bouncy houses, a petting zoo, face painting. The whole village is open. The museum is open. We've got a parade at 2:00. We've got food vendors in the village. We've got crafts for kids. We've got scavenger hunt. We've got all of these types of family-friendly activities. And this year it's obviously our 250th birthday.
7: Mm-hmm.
8: So we've added some things to that as well. One of the things I'm very excited about is our print shop will be printing replica copies of the Declaration of Independence on a turn of the century printing press.
7: Wow.
8: Mm-hmm.
7: Okay.
8: Yeah. And those are free. Those are free to one per family.
7: Sure.
8: I mean, because it's on parchment and
7: mm-hmm.
8: So it's one per family. You can watch it get printed on a press that, turn of the century press, and then take one home with you.
7: Wow. Okay. Did you have to find somebody who knew how to use those presses to be able to do this?
8: Yes. Yeah, so we have a very dear volunteer that is also in charge of the Braddock Print Museum.
7: Mm-hmm.
8: And so he actually came to us and said, I'd like to do this
7: for
8: your 4th of July celebration. He's volunteered here already.
7: Yeah, yeah.
8: And he usually prints something on the 4th. And I'm like, absolutely.
7: Absolutely. This is perfect.
8: Yeah. And then we also have added a Teddy impersonator will be tripping around. And the cool thing is that we have Rough Rider Teddy in our main building right
7: now. Yeah, you do.
8: And he will be Rough Rider Teddy. We also have a costume contest. So I'm wearing red, white, and blue today.
7: It's very snappy. Yes,
8: very
7: I like it.
8: Very minimal today, but I will be all in my garb. I cannot win, however, the contest. So dress in your best patriotic outfit and come in, and we'll take a picture of you and vote by 4:00, and you can win a family membership to our organization.
7: Very nice.
8: Which gets you in all year round, plus all of our special events, plus we have our annual dinner once a year for our organization as well, as well as some discounts.
7: Very nice.
8: Or you can purchase the equivalent in gift shop items,
7: sure,
8: which I could get all of the of the buffalo I wanted to get. But anyways, anyhow, I can't win anyways.
7: So much going on here, and I know there's other things that we need to talk about here. So coming up after 7, you've got a new really cool wall here.
8: Oh, and we need to talk about that.
7: So we are on the road here this morning at Bonanzaville as they get set for their annual 4th of July celebration with the Mighty 790 and 104.7 KFGO.
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1: What is the meaning of this?
9: Well, when I see the word muscular in your forecast, whoa, and I checked, it looks like out southwest, south of Bismarck, they do have the muscular status, Tom.
1: Yes. Are you scared?
9: I don't know if it's scared would be the right way to describe what I am right now. I'm German, but
13: we're observant.
9: Yes. You're cognitive observant. And aware.
1: Yes. Well, that's good. That's a good start. It means you got half to bat a one just by being that, you know.
9: Mm. Yeah. Yesterday you went on the record, chiseled in stone, that it was not going to snow. Feeling pretty confident once again, Tom?
1: My confidence factor is pretty high about that.
9: Okay.
1: Yeah,
9: okay.
1: I think that the grapple and the mixed precipitation should probably, the dreaded mixed bag will not make an appearance, I guess.
9: Okay, I mean, and you don't even hesitate. You have no fear and just, you know, taking that to the bank, do you?
1: Well, I mean, the dreaded mixed bag, yeah, not a problem, but the dreaded old bag, I mean, you never know about that. Hey, you know what else, too? There are some muscular storms out there, but, you know, Mother Nature might be a little bit on the muscular side in some areas today, and also she's smoking some stogies.
9: You know, oh, really?
1: There's a little smoke aloft up there.
9: Taking her protein powder and burning up.
1: Puffing out there.
13: Canada giving us their annual gift is what you're saying, huh?
1: Actually, these are from the western part of our country.
13: So really?
1: This is homegrown, you know.
13: Oh, no.
1: Yeah, you know, but before the summer's over, I'm sure Canada will get into the act, you know.
9: Of course
1: they
9: will.
1: But
9: wouldn't be summer without it.
1: Wouldn't be a summer without it. Yeah.
9: Right.
1: As you mentioned, yeah, there's a severe thunderstorm warning for eastern Sioux County and Emmons County. So south central North Dakota, yeah, there's a strong storm out there moving toward the east. And this activity is pretty much south of Bismarck and toward the South Dakota border, moving over toward the east. We'll see if they hold together. The models are really struggling with this. So if they do hold together, they could arrive in some parts of our region earlier than I think. But I think the primary show for us will be later on today and also into the pre-midnight hours tonight. So showers and thunderstorms due to a very, let's just say, very unstable atmosphere out there. Plenty of moisture, plenty of upper air dynamics. All these things are present at hand, and they could produce some of that activity, some smoke and haze as well. Otherwise, yeah, partly sunny and a high temperature right around 90. East-northeast wind 4 to 16. Tonight, mostly cloudy with scattered showers and storms, mainly before midnight. Some may be muscular, and we'll drop down to about 64. Variable breeze under 13. However, in and near whatever storm happens to develop, wherever it happens to develop, the winds will be gustier. And then for tomorrow, partly sunny, near 90. Couple models painting out some scattered showers and thunderstorms later on in the day. We'll see how that works out. I think they'll hold off until tomorrow night. So that for tomorrow night and Independence Day, partly cloudy chance for showers and storms. 66 the low and about 86 for the daytime high. On July 4th, it is not going to rain all day everywhere on July 4th. A typical early July day with showers and thunderstorms in the forecast. Hit and miss depends on where you are or where you are not. And then Sunday, mostly sunny, low 65, high 90. And Monday, partly sunny and breezy, high near a nice, beautiful, warm 94. How about that? Temps in the upper 50s to lower 60s out there. Some haze as well. We have 60 in Moorhead, 59 at the airport, 67 at the KFGO Weather Cave.
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9: KFJO time is 6:55. We take into the KFJO News Center for checking your headlines with Nate Cohn. Good morning, Nate.
16: Good morning. Some of the stories we are following in the KFJO News Center. The Fargo Police Department says they hear the public's concern about automatic license plate readers and want to be upfront regarding how those license plate readers are used. 4th of July weekend will send more people to Minnesota Lakes than on a usual weekend. The next step in filling Minnesota's first office of Inspector General to fight fraud is underway. And Moorhead police say a report of a possible overdose escalated into a struggle over a gun late yesterday morning. And Fargo drivers should prepare for delays on Interstate 94 starting next week. We're following those stories and more in the KFGO News Center.
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9: Give your morning crew. Robbie Daniels on the road at Bonanzaville. They always have a big 4th of July special. I am Derek Hansen, and he is Doug Lear. Celebrating a birthday today. No, not Santana, but Michelle Branch was on this song with Santana. She is 43 today.
1: That was a huge song back
9: in
1: the day. Wow.
9: No doubt.
1: Yes, Santana's collaboration with that, and was it the guy from Matchbox 20?
9: That's right.
1: That's Smooth, whatever, that played way, way too much back then.
9: So, yeah, and even now. Richard Petty.
1: Oh, yeah.
9: Richard Petty is 89 today. Wonder how fast he's driving.
1: How about that?
9: Also celebrating birthday, we talked about one of the Canseco's earlier this morning. Jose Canseco is 62 today.
1: So that must mean that Ozzy is as well as identical twin.
9: Sure, I guess. If I'm going to say
1: Red Hawk, right?
9: If I'm going to say one of the Canseco's, it'd be both of them.
1: I would hope
9: thank
1: so.
9: Thank you.
1: Yeah, this is part of the problem that Ozzy has lived with his whole life, right? Is that on morning shows across the country, they mention that it's Ozzy's birthday, forgetting that it's also, or it's Jose's birthday, and of course,
9: and
1: Ozzy too.
9: Ozzy never had a ball bounce off his head go for a home run.
1: Well, that we know of, anyway.
9: That we know of.
1: It might happen down at an independent league team down in New Mexico or something.
9: You're not wrong. Johnny Weir, the retired figure skater, 41. Soccer player Alex Morgan, she's 37. Margot Robbie, 36 today.
1: Margot Robbie's only 36? That means those movies that she made, she was like in her early 20s, like in Wolf of Wall Street or something, probably.
9: I have no idea who she is, Derek. Why, zero.
13: You do too. You
9: was she ever on the A team?
13: Okay. You've never seen Wolf of Wall Street?
9: I've never even heard of it.
13: Or, you know, she played the Joker's girlfriend, Harley Quinn. You never.
9: Burt Ward was Batman.
13: Oh man, okay.
9: Right? Jack Nicholson was Joker, right?
13: You do know it's the 250th birthday of this country, not the 200th. I just want to, you know, or even the 225th. We got to live in the now, man.
9: It's July 2nd. It's 7 a.m. Good morning.
13: All right. 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
2: ABC News, I'm Sherry Preston. It's a heat dome that's covering most of the eastern half of the United States, and the temperatures are being turned up many places, hitting triple digits today. And then you have to deal with the humidity. Clint Osborne heads Washington, D.C.'s Homeland Security and Emergency Management Agency.
10: It puts a lot of pressure on the body to respond. So we have folks that are out working or out exercising or just out recreating. And if they don't take care of themselves, if they don't prepare, if they don't stay hydrated, if they don't take breaks, it gets really hard on the body over time.
2: The death toll in Ukraine's capital rising to 18 people after an overnight attack by Russia in retaliation for Ukrainian strikes on oil facilities. The third time was not the charm for NASA's mission to try to save a space observatory that's in danger of slipping into the Earth's atmosphere and burning up. After two scrubs due to the weather, today's launch was stopped again by a mechanical issue. No word yet on when they could try again. This is ABC News. A pair of grandparents and parents in Ohio are under arrest for child endangerment after 16 kids were found in one 1,300-square-foot home along with the adults.
11: We're talking about these kids being discovered covered in bugs and squatting is how officials described it yesterday. And they had this distant look in their eyes. We know that overnight after they were taken from the home, one of the children was in the ICU and intubated. Their medical conditions and emotional trauma obviously will be a huge focus going forward.
2: ABC's Sasha Pesnik, the home, was crowded and cramped with at least 20 people living there. The local sheriff said most livestock in the area is kept in better conditions than the kids were. It's being called the wedding of the decade, and we're not supposed to know many of the details, but we do. New York City police preparing for the Taylor Swift, Travis Kelce, Madison Square Garden party wedding this weekend. The preparations well underway. Sherry Preston, ABC News.
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13: We are going to Nate Cohen in the KFGO newsroom, and I'm going to have to get Margot Robbie pictures up for Doug Lear here.
16: Yeah, that's nuts.
13: Yeah,
16: what?
13: I mean,
16: you don't know Margot Robbie?
13: Yeah, I mean,
9: you know Rosemary Clooney?
13: Yeah.
9: Do you, Nate?
13: This is 2026. You should know. I mean, this
16: 2026.
13: I mean, she's one of the most beautiful people on the planet probably right now. One of the top actresses in the country.
16: She was just in Barbie, Doug.
13: Yeah.
16: You didn't go see that in the theater?
9: I'll wait for Barbie 2 to come out.
13: Well, I think, has that been out yet? I don't even know.
16: No.
13: I've yet to see Barbie. Yeah.
16: No.
13: So I don't know.
9: Yeah. But. No, I mean, I'm not going to feel guilty. I'm okay with not knowing who Margot Robbie is. I'm okay with that, Nate. Okay.
16: Okay.
9: I'm not going to judge you for not knowing Rosemary Clooney.
16: I'm going to go around the neighborhoods telling people that the old man that yells at them for having fireworks doesn't know who Margot Robbie is.
9: And they'll go, "Oh, it must be Doug."
16: Yeah.
9: Yep. You don't even have to. They won't even have to guess, Nate.
16: They won't even have to. I thought it was Kevin. Kevin Lear.
9: There you go. Yes. Kevin Lear. Thank you.
13: Kevin. The Karen version of Doug Lear.
9: My
13: right?
9: alter ego.
13: Yeah. So.
9: Yes.
13: Get off my lawn, Doug Lear. Is
9: Prince
13: what we
9: had a sign. I have a name.
13: Yeah. Yeah. So it's true. Yes.
16: Yep. He's going to be polishing his snowblower, yelling at the kids. This is unreal, man.
13: Yeah. Well, I'm one who never said, "Hey, get off my lawn." It's like, "Hey, what are you playing? Can I get in?" You
16: know, right? Right? Let me join.
13: Exactly. What do you want to do?
16: What's wrong with that? Have a little fun, Doug.
13: Fine. I'm going to go get him a DVD of Wolf of Wall Street here.
16: There you go.
9: VHS. Yep. I don't have a DVD player yet.
16: Oh, 67 degrees, sunny, smoke and haze at 7:05 in the KFGO News Center. I'm Nate Cohen. A West Fargo business sustained damage after a fire broke out early this morning. Crews from the West Fargo Fire Department responded to Camping World at 21.

0: Captain Matt Christensen.
1: We can't be at every intersection looking for vehicles that are associated with crimes, whereas this will alert us if we put a plate in there that we're looking for. It'll tell us, hey, at this time of this date, this vehicle went by this camera.
0: Police say they're aware of the challenge of making some of that data available while balancing it with privacy and active investigations, but it's worth it to provide the community with the peace of mind. The next step in filling Minnesota's first office of Inspector General to fight fraud is underway. A legislative advisory commission is now being selected to begin the process of finding the right candidates. Democratic Senator Heather Gustafson was appointed to the committee.
2: We can ask them questions. We can find out more about their experiences. We can see if their mission and vision for the job is what matches up with the bill that we wrote, and truly make sure that this is an independent oversight authority.
0: Gustafson says the candidate interviewing process will begin later this year, and the governor must decide the choice by February 1st. The Senate will then vote. Moorhead police say a report of a possible overdose escalated into a struggle over a gun late yesterday morning. Officers responded to 2nd Avenue North after learning a man was armed and threatening to self-harm. Investigators say a friend intervened and managed to seize the weapon just as officers entered the building. At least 2 rounds were fired during the scuffle, but nobody was hurt. The man was taken to a hospital for a mental health evaluation. KFGO News Time is 7:08. 67 degrees, Fargo, Moorhead. 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
0: 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Fargo drivers should prepare for delays on Interstate 94 starting next week. The North Dakota Department of Transportation says a concrete repair project will begin Monday, July 6th. Eastbound traffic will be reduced to 1 lane between Veterans Boulevard and Interstate 29. Speed limits will drop to 40 miles an hour through the work zone. Traffic through ramps will be shifted. The project is expected to wrap up sometime in October. The 4th of July will send more people to Minnesota lakes than usual. The Minnesota DNR wants to make sure everyone gets home safely, spokeswoman Lisa Dugan.
5: Make sure that you have somebody who's watching the people that are in your group and to kind of keep an eye out for someone who may be in trouble. 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
0: Dugan says drowning can happen quickly and silently.
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0: The DNR will have increased water patrols across the state this weekend. Headed into the KFGO Weather Center. 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I love looking at this forecast and seeing all the 90-degree days on there.
6: Oh, you better believe it, my friend. I do, too. Those 90-degree days are beautiful. Yes. First things first, though, we do have some showers and thunderstorms pushing through north-central South Dakota, south-central North Dakota, through the middle part of North Dakota. There's actually a warning south of Bismarck near the South Dakota border. Pushing eastward, models are having a difficult time resolving these. Will they hold together? Will they not? Will they reform later on today? And if so, where? So the best way to look at it is that any one of us does have a chance for showers and thunderstorms any time of the day later on this morning through the evening. But the best chance for coverage and the best chance for stronger storms would be during the late afternoon, evening hours, and into the pre-midnight session during the nighttime tonight. Some of those may achieve muscular status at that time. With that in mind, we'll have that chance for showers and thunderstorms today. And some may be muscular, others may not. Depends on where you are or where you're not. Some smoke and haze aloft, otherwise partly sunny, and an east-northeast wind at 4 to 16. We'll try for 90 today. How about that? Yesterday we had a high of 86, in case anybody's wondering. Mostly cloudy with scattered showers and thunderstorms, mainly before midnight tonight. Again, some may be muscular. Down to 64, variable breeze under 13. The wind will be gusty in and near storms. Not all storms will be strong, though, but some will. And then partly sunny tomorrow, about 90. Variable breeze will turn east at 6 to 14. Then for Independence Day, I do have

0: chance for showers and thunderstorms in the forecast, but of course that doesn't mean a gigantic cloud's going to set up and just pour on everybody constantly all over the place. That's not the case. Depends on where you are or where you're not, but there will be some hit and miss action out there. Partly sunny and nice and warm, low 66 with a high of 86 on Sunday. Mostly sunny, low 65, high near 90. And then on Monday, hotter, partly sunny and breezy with a high right around 94. 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Temperatures within a few degrees of 60. A lot of us are above that right now. And we got some smoke and haze aloft out there. Not much wind, and we probably won't have much wind during the daytime today, except in and near whatever thunderstorms happen to form, wherever they do. 63 in Moorhead and at the airport, 67 at the KFGO Weather Cave.
1: Good morning. The morning crew on the road this morning here, Bonanzaville, talking with Beth Jansen, the executive director here at Bonanzaville. So we got to talk about the new wall, the recognition wall. Tell me a little bit about that.
2: So we put up a recognition wall. It's actually very beautiful.
1: It is.
2: It has a lot of old pictures of Bonanzaville and the community in the area. And it's to recognize donors that are committed to preserving the history of Cass County through the Cass County Historical Society.
1: Right, and it's nice to see. And, you know, the donors, they should be recognized in some way.
2: Absolutely. Mm-hmm. And so it has three different levels. Mm-hmm. You can, the Discoverer level is a $2,000 commitment every 2 years. Mm-hmm. So you get put on the wall, and there's only 10 allowed for that. The caretaker level is $1,000, and again, 2 years. Mm-hmm. There's only 15 allowed for that.
1: Okay.
2: And then the settler level, and that is a $500 plus donation.
1: Okay.
2: And that's, again, 2 years, and we were only allowed 20 of those.
1: Okay. Only allowed 20 of those, but yep. Of course you'll take donations.
2: We will always take
1: donations. Okay, good. All right, so that's just one of the other new things.
2: Oh, yeah, and it's gorgeous. You can't miss it. You walk in and you look down there, and it's our water tower on the wall, and it's been fun putting it together.
1: Sure.
2: And it's really fun to see the support coming through.
1: Okay, where we're sitting right now, what would this be considered as far as
2: an area of the museum?
1: Yeah.
2: So
1: yeah.
2: I call it the welcome area.
1: Okay.
2: I believe it's been called, because the wall is curved and stuff, it's like the cylinder. Selling something or other.
1: Okay.
2: But I call it the welcome area, and so that's where we're
1: okay.
2: at right now.
1: So people can come in. You obviously have the gift shop and
2: yep.
1: everything there, and they can come in and look. Is there anything else within, or are there more exhibits within this
2: building? Oh,
1: there's
2: another 12 exhibits.
1: Oh, 12.
2: This. Yes,
1: okay.
2: Yes.
1: Okay.
2: So we are currently, so if you look right behind you, you see that wall. We are currently working on our Indigenous exhibit.
1: Oh, nice.
2: So that is a collaboration between ourselves, this NDSU, and tribal leaders.
1: Okay.
2: And so we're reworking our Indigenous exhibit that should, and it will complete our permanent exhibit space, which has been under renovation for the last, technically, if you really want to get technical about it, since 2018.
1: Okay.
2: Is when the decision was made to make this a Founding Fargo. What this exhibit looks like is walks you through this community since prior to European settlement.
1: All right. So much going on here at Bonanzaville. Education, enrichment, enlightenment. It says it right here on the wall. You need to see it for yourself. And we'll talk with Beth more about that coming up. I'm Robbie. We're on the road. Bonanzaville with the Mighty 790 and 104.7 KFGO.
3: 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Good morning, DH.
4: I was thinking about this, last hour when we were talking about the World Cup.
5: Okay.
4: Think about the pressure that, you're on home soil if you're a United States soccer team, right?
5: Right.
4: You don't want to lose at home on the 250th birthday of this country. Imagine if they would have gotten upset by Bosnia last night, what that would have been like.
5: Yeah,
4: what
5: right.
4: What a damper to everything that we have going on this week and all the celebrations all throughout the country.
5: Yeah.
4: But we lost to Bosnia. I mean, come on. We couldn't lose to them. We had to win this game, didn't
5: we? That's a good point. I hadn't thought of it that way. And that, not like the – what do they end up playing on Monday now?
4: Sure. They play Belgium. I haven't looked at
5: it. We can't lose to Belgium either.
4: Well, yeah, we gotta get to the Elite Eight of this whole thing, right?
5: And I don't know if Belgium is considered, like an elite soccer country.
4: I don't know.
5: I have no idea.
4: Are they Baltimore Ravens of soccer? Oh. They're good, but only win it once. So I don't know. It's hard to say.
5: Well, I guess we're probably going to find out.
4: It's kind of the usual suspects, though. It's always like Argentina, France, England, right?
5: I mean, is
4: although
5: Brazil
4: England
5: good?
4: Hasn't won, Brazil's usually pretty good, I do believe. So, yeah, kind of South America.

0: America and Europe kind of has this down, right? Argentina and Brazil, and then all of Europe is what you're looking at, usually, right?
1: Yeah.
0: I think.
1: You don't hear so much about the Australian juggernaut of soccer.
0: No, they're too busy kicking the ball in Australian rules football, which I know is the sport that you miss the most.
1: On
0: when
1: ESPN?
0: It comes to ESPN. I mean, think about the stuff that they were, ESPN in the early, they were looking for programming, whatever they could get. They went from Australian rules football then to getting the NFL for Sunday Night Football. And there is no Sunday Night Football, by the way, if it's not for ESPN. That was a big thing.
1: Robert. It was huge.
0: They're going to have games on cable TV. We have to, we talk about streaming services now, but that was a big deal.
1: But I was listening to the Jack Michael show not so long ago on 740 The Fan, and I heard you reference the fact that, like, Thursday Night Football actually debuted, was it in the 80s when
0: TNT,
1: they
0: TNT was it early in the 90s
1: early
0: yes.
1: 90s okay and I was like yeah
0: well they did have actually have a Thursday night game on ABC if game seven or whatever it was, or something to do with baseball or whatever, for some reason they did.
1: Okay,
0: yeah, but they would have a Thursday night game in September, October on ABC for whatever reason. I can't remember what that was, because that's what people always think about when Jim McMahon had those two big passes to Willie Gault.
1: That's what you were bringing up, yep.
0: 1985, that was actually Thursday Night Football, not Monday Night Football. But it was the Monday Night team, so everyone assumes it was Monday Night Football.
1: Sure, it was like Howard Cosell, Al Michaels, or something like
0: that. Well, much like, speaking of Monday Night Football and the history of it, since you like to live in the then, much more than 2026,
1: right.
0: Whenever you see the highlight of Tony Dorsett's 99-yard touchdown run, now, you think that the way it's presented when you watch the highlight, you're like, oh, that must have been like a game-winning run. The Vikings won that game.
1: Yeah.
0: But no one thinks of that, right?
1: And you know why?
0: Why?
1: Because that game was supposed to be on a Sunday, but the strike happened, and we had tickets.
0: Oh, really?
1: For the Sunday game before the strike.
0: And then you couldn't go because it was Monday.
1: Because it was Monday.
0: Oh, no.
1: And I had school.
0: Oh, man.
1: Got to go to.
0: You couldn't get a day off of school.
1: Mom, Dad, you're listening. I love you.
0: Yeah. I mean, you have a few days like that, don't you? I mean, you got to make that move. So you sold them.
1: Education before recreation.
0: Mm-hmm.
1: Education.
0: And look where it got
1: before
0: you.
1: Before recreation.
0: You should have went to the game.
1: But I mean, you're right. In our historical context, we think that was a game-winning touchdown, or that.
0: No, it was an impressive play.
1: Right.
0: It was one of the longest ever at the time, but the Vikings won that game. I remember that very well.
1: And there was only 10 men on the field.
0: Mm-hmm. It's kind of like the Carlton Fisk thing in the World Series. You think about that home run made famous again in Good Will Hunting.
1: Or
0: the Red Sox lose the World Series. They won that game, but they lost game 7 the
1: Bill
0: next
1: Buckner
0: night.
1: Bill Buckner did not lose the World Series for the Red Sox.
0: Yeah. So, yeah, that's a very good point. He only got it to the point where it wasn't tied anymore. Yes.
1: Christian Leitner's shot did not win the NCAA championship. It was like a quarterfinal or something.
0: Got them to the it was Elite Eight. Got them to the Final Four. So,
1: right.
0: Yeah, it was a Saturday night. I'll never forget where I was.
1: Yeah.
0: We were at a house party. What's the statute of limitations on that house party, do you think?
1: With you, Derek Hansen?
0: I think that's only 35 years now. Oh, that's gross to think about. Minnesota Twins, as we live in the now, they played last night against the Houston Astros. And I really thought this was a much-needed win. I mean, just you go into this Yankee series, you got to win series, right, to stay relevant as we go into July, hopefully relevant enough where they want to be buyers, not sellers, coming up at the end of the month. And, well, it took a couple hometown kids, home state kids, to get things done. Josh Bell got the scoring going early on in the first inning, and this young man got it going a little bit later.
2: 3-1. Cody hammers it. High fly ball, right field. That one's headed for the bullpen, and it's gone for a 3-run homer. For the hometown kid, Cody Clemens goes deep to right. There's your knockout blow on Tatsuya Imai as the Twins lead it 5-1 and the Boo Birds reign in Houston.
0: Cody Clemens, one of the greatest stories of the past year, I think, the Twins. A waiver wire pickup from the Philadelphia Phillies. Luke Keyshaw was hurt in the minors. Otherwise, that never happens,
1: right?
0: Speaking of Keyshaw, he also has a home run a little bit later, a much-needed one, a little insurance for him. And he's been kind of off and on in the plate. A young man who was here for the Twins Winter Caravan. Great young man, by the way. And really pulling for him, because when he came up last year after all the trades in August, I was like, wow, they got a superstar in the making here. And hopefully he can get things going and get a little confidence now. And he's making a position change, too, which psychologically does kind of get in some of these guys' heads. How about Taj Bradley, though? What a performance he had last night for the Minnesota Twins.
3: Curve, strike three this time. Looking.

0: and he knew it.
1: Locked him up. 11 strikeouts. Ties his career high as Bradley jogs off. High fives, Caratini.
2: Dan Gladden on the Twins Radio Network. And 11 strikeouts for him. And we talked about all the trades last year. I hated missing, you know, letting Griffin Jacks go with 1 year left. Rocco Baldelli, the way he treated him in that one game, kind of forced that issue, yeah. I think, right before the trade deadline. Not great timing there.
3: No.
2: But you got Taj Bradley for Griffin Jacks.
3: Yeah.
2: And with the injuries to Bailey Ober and Pablo Lopez and a few other guys off and on throughout the year, I think that Mick Abel falls under that category, the guy that got from the Blue Jays in the Varland trade. I think that trade has worked out. Thank you, Derek Falvey. And Josh Bell gets the home run. I mean, Derek Falvey's last big move as the head man for the Twins was getting Josh Bell, and he's been a big factor this summer.
3: Very much so. And one of the guys, when I was driving in on 740 The Fan, referenced Taj Bradley could be an all-star.
2: Yeah.
3: I mean, you look at his statistics.
2: Seven wins now?
3: Yeah, 7-3. I mean,
2: it's amazing. Quietly, I think.
3: Right.
2: Don't you say? I mean,
3: that's kind of what they were saying.
2: I mean, he's just been quietly doing it. So, a Twins day off today, and then they open up a three-game series in the Bronx, spending 4th of July in New York to take on the Yankees this upcoming weekend. FM Red Hawks, they were going for a sweep of the Lincoln Salt Dogs. They fall just a little bit short, 4-3. They have the day off today. It's going to be a fun, festive atmosphere, I think, this weekend at Newman Outdoor Field. The Kansas City Monarchs, they're coming to town. The division leader right now in the Western Division, the American Association, fireworks tomorrow night. Some great promotions going on this weekend, including a matinee on Saturday, something you don't normally see here.
3: Right.
2: But on 4th of July, I give Brad Thoman and his staff credit. They're going to give a little bit of love to, you know, the fairgrounds. They got their show going on. And they're the swing of things out for the Red Rally Fairs. So that balances out pretty well this weekend.
3: Yeah, so a reminder, if you have a magnetic FM Redhawks schedule, I do believe that time is incorrect.
2: Because I think they moved it up. That's a very good point. So, if you got one of the old pocket schedules, too, from the winter.
3: Okay.
2: Yeah, they moved it up. So, hopefully, you have a newer one. Of course, fmredox.com will get you
3: there
2: in the right direction there as well. A lot of news yesterday. We never got to this last hour. Mike Conley, I thought maybe he'd be kind of almost like the Joe Ingles sitting at the end of the bench, being that kind of almost assistant coach on the bench.
3: Right.
2: He decides he's going to go to the Boston Celtics. And I mentioned this last night. If you had told me that someday the Boston Celtics and 76ers would make a trade with each other, Jaylen Brown going to the 76ers, and then you have Paul George going to the Celtics, what is going on?
3: Yeah.
2: I mean, I complained about Kwesi Adofo-Mensah doing that with the Lions. Here they're doing the same thing.
3: You would have never seen Larry Bird traded for Dr. J.
2: No.
3: I mean, Robert Parrish for Moses Malone. That was not happening.
2: When you and I were growing up, those were heated rivals.
3: Yeah.
2: 76ers and Celtics, and they made a trade yesterday. Bones Highland, he's staying with the Minnesota Timberwolves, so they have like 10 guards right now. They got to be dishing one for a couple power forwards, don't you?
3: Right.
2: They got so many guys. And unfortunately, Matt Zuccarello, we kind of saw this coming the past week. He's leaving the Wild. $1 million contract with the LA Kings. It's safe to say that Kirill Kaprizov, your wingman, is gone. You got to figure it out. So, So again, coming up tonight, Couch Potato Radio. I'll preview everything that's coming up this weekend. 6 o'clock hour right here on the Mighty 790, 104.7 KFGO.
3: KFGO time is 7:25. She is the best in the business, number one for a reason. Our KFGO Farm and Ranch Director, Sunshine, Summertime, Sarah Hennick. Good morning to you, Sarah.
4: Good morning, and it does feel like summertime out there. It's kind of got that little bit of a muggy feel to it.
2: Oh, I love it.
4: But, you guys, the severe weather chances again.
2: Yeah,
4: kind of coming. Can we just get away from that every other day?
2: Yeah, we don't need any rain, I think, until after the 4th of July. But you just never know when they might pop up with all this muggy weather for sure. Yeah, it's kind of skirting a little bit south of you, although I do see a cell right above you right now and kind of looking at it. Huh? So,
4: and then later on this afternoon, right, we have increased chances again. And so I'm just ready to put the severe weather behind us.
3: I think we all are.
2: You have plenty of moisture out there, I assume. So
4: yeah, we're sitting good for moisture. Okay, yes, we have been very grateful. We've missed out on the severe, and I'm hoping that's the case again today.
2: Well, yeah, and hopefully your fireworks show isn't ruined on Saturday. That's the biggest thing, because I'm sure the kiddos like that stuff.
4: So. Oh, absolutely. Who doesn't love a good fireworks show? I don't think it matters what age you are.
2: Yeah, it's a lot of fun.
4: I think a good fireworks show is just a lot of fun.
3: So does the Heinrich herd have to wait until the 4th of July? Are you doing a little fireworks pregame activity some of these nights?
4: Actually, Woodworth is putting on quite the display on Friday night on the 3rd.
2: Her Perfect.
4: And so we're going to go up for that.
0: Oh, cool.
2: That's the way to do it.
4: Yeah.
0: Nice. Good call.
4: I love small town America on 4th. Is there anything more American than just like a small town celebration?
0: Oh, loving that.
2: Unfortunately, I live in Minnesota. They're illegal there, so we don't get to see any of them at the lake. My tongue is firmly in my cheek as they'll be going off all weekend long, all throughout the lake. I mean, it's a pretty cheap show out there, trust me.
0: Here's Sarah Heineck with your Farm and Ranch News.
4: Ambassador Jamison Greer with the Office of United States Trade Representative announced that the United States did not agree to renew the United States-Mexico-Canada agreement in its current form after a joint meeting between the countries. The agreement will remain in force as negotiations continue. Brian Goodman, a spokesperson for the Agricultural Coalition for USMCA, released the statement saying that USMCA is without a doubt critical to the livelihood of farmers, fishers, and rural communities across the country who rely on exports to Mexico and Canada and to obtain key inputs used in U.S. farming operations. July 1st marked the date of the first USMCA review for all three countries to indicate the path forward on USMCA. Given that no agreement was reached on Wednesday, officials from all three countries will be required to discuss the agreement each year until reaching agreement to renew it or until it otherwise automatically expires in 2036. U.S. Secretary of Agriculture Brooke Rollins announced the launch of the $500 million fertilizer investment and expansion for long-term domestic supplies program, a new initiative administered through USDA's rural development to expand domestic fertilizer manufacturing, strengthen America's fertilizer supply chain, and improve long-term affordability for American farmers. Utilizing the authorities for the Commodity Credit Corporation, USDA will make $500 million available through the Fields Program to support construction and expansion of domestic fertilizer production facilities. The program is prioritizing shovel-ready, financially viable projects capable of increasing production of critical crop nutrients. E15 is making holiday travel more affordable during the 4th of July weekend. AAA predicts that about 61 million people will travel by car during the 4th of July weekend. American drivers could collectively save more than $21 million this Independence Day weekend if they fill up with E15, a more affordable fuel option made with 15% ethanol. Emily Score, CEO of Growth Energy, said E15 is widely available to save money on the roads this summer.
5: Ethanol producers, farmers, and retailers are proud to celebrate the holiday by holding down fuel prices for 4th of July travelers. Despite arbitrary federal restrictions, E15 is used by millions of American drivers, approved for more than 96% of cars on the road, and offered at thousands of fuel stations across the country.
4: Again, that's Emily Score of Growth Energy, and we're back with more Ag News right after this.
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4: Minnesota is tightening restrictions on dogs and cats entering the state after cases of New World screwworm were found in Texas and New Mexico. State officials say the changes are designed to keep the destructive parasite from reaching Minnesota. Dr. Steve Cavisto with the State Board of Animal Health says the restrictions now cover states where the parasite has been detected.
9: Any of those areas that have active, inactive, or uncleared areas, nothing can move out. No dogs or cats can, or any animal for that matter, can move out of those areas to any place.
4: The new rules prohibit animals from areas with known infestations and add health certification requirements for pets coming from unaffected parts of those states. With your Ag News, I'm Farm and Ranch Director Sarah Heinrich for the Mighty 790 and 104.7 KFGO from the Enterprise Sales Ag Studio. 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
2: We are heading into the KFGO newsroom. You know, I'm really having FOMO, fear of missing out now. I should have planned better if I would have known.
3: The Taylor Swift wedding?
2: Well, I could have done a weekend in New York coming up with the Yankees hosting the Twins and went to the Swift-Kelsey wedding all in one weekend. I can't believe we're missing out on this,
3: There's
2: Nate.
3: There's still time.
2: I mean, what a weekend that would have been,
3: There's
2: right?
3: still time.
2: Oh,
3: it's
2: wow.
3: Thursday.
2: I know, but my bank account says no. But, I mean, seriously, what a weekend we could have had. Seeing the biggest couple in the world right now get their nuptials. Boy, you want to talk about people that might be full of themselves, right? Madison Square Garden. How about two of the biggest celebrities in the world just going off to a little island somewhere?
3: Just go to the Justice of the Peace.
2: Yeah. Right. Are you feeling missed out on this, Nate? Or
11: we
2: don't have Nate's. This is one of these gremlins.
3: He's here, but we can't see
12: there
3: him.
12: There we go. Okay. I'm here.
3: Well, you sound much better now. Sorry.
2: Helps you turn your mic on. Yeah.
12: You just helps when you put the slider up. My bad.
2: Yeah.
12: You think they'll have a Taylor Swift garbage cans? That's what I was asking.
2: Oh, they don't want to steal them. Like so, they stole the Knickerbockers ones, right?
12: Yeah,
2: is that
12: right.
2: the deal?
12: Yeah. Yep.
2: Yeah, don't paint your garbage cans the Knickerbocker colors.
12: No,
2: so yeah,
12: no,
2: we found that out.
12: Yep.
2: I don't know. So are they letting people into this thing or open? And is it?
12: I doubt it.
2: Yeah.
12: Don't you think?
2: Well, how many people? I mean, why would you have it at MSG then? Or is it just all they have that many friends and family? I suppose.
12: I don't know.
3: So you're just gonna send a card? Is that what you're saying?
2: Yeah, I better.
12: You're gonna send a card.
2: Yep. Yeah, I'm gonna head over to one of the grocery stores here. Dollar General.
3: If you sent a card, a Dollar General card.
12: There you go.
3: I bet you get a thank you.
2: Do you think so? I'm not going to hold my breath.
12: Oh, send him a bag of Old Dutch chips.
2: Well, that's not a bad. We got plenty of them here.
12: Yeah.
2: Right. I got a couple that I took from the KFGO picnic that are my. I'm sure they'd really appreciate that. I'm sure Travis Kelce in his diet eats a lot of potato chips.
12: I bet he does. Yep. Mm-hmm. Taylor Swift, too. 68 degrees, sunny, smoke and haze. 7:33 from the KFGO News Center. I'm Nate Cohn. West Fargo Fire knocked down a fire at a business early this morning. The department says just after 3:30 they received a report of a fire at 2145 Main Avenue that set off the building's security alarm. Fire crews arrived. Heavy smoke and flames were coming from the parts division of Camping World. Crews quickly knocked down the fire. The department says the cause of the fire is under investigation. Nobody was injured. Fargo Fire, Southern Valley Fire and Rescue and Salvation Army and Sanford Ambulance all assisted West Fargo Fire. President Donald Trump visited North Dakota yesterday to see the newly built Theodore Roosevelt Presidential Library, a massive facility exploring the life of America's 26th president. Saturday's official opening of the library coincides with 4th of July celebrations. Trump came early to see the library, a boost for Interior Secretary Doug Burgum, former governor of North Dakota. President Trump donated the actual Congressional Medal of Honor awarded to President Roosevelt to the newly opened museum. The medal had previously been housed in the White House.
13: I said, let's take it from the Roosevelt room, which is a very important room in the White House. I use it all the time. I'll be a little bit lonely in there without it. But I thought this would be a very, really an appropriate place to have it.
12: Speaking at the Burning Hills Amphitheater after touring the library, Trump praised Roosevelt's bravery and his personal life in politics. KFGO News time is 7:35. It's 68 degrees. 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
12: Fargo-Moorhead, sunny, smoke and haze. 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Minnesota Department of Human Service leaders told lawmakers they face an unusually short federal deadline to review thousands of high-risk Medicaid providers for potential fraud. Temporary Commissioner John Connolly says the agency had just 5 months to revalidate more than 5,000 providers, while most states receive up to 2 years. Connolly acknowledged that the process wasn't perfect and some legitimate providers temporarily lost payments, disrupting services for some Minnesotans. Senate Human Services Committee Chair John Hoffman says the priority now is ensuring the state's Medicaid program is accountable, transparent, and responsive on those to those who depend on it. 67-year-old Little Falls man is facing first-degree drug sales charges after authorities executed a search warrant at his home Wednesday. The Morrison County Sheriff's Office says members of the Central Minnesota Violent Offenders Task Force and the county SWAT team found methamphetamine inside the residence and arrested Barry Johnson. He also faces a drug possession charge and is being held in the Morrison County Jail. And the Red River Valley Fair opens tomorrow in West Fargo, and authorities say safety is the top priority for the 10-day event. Cass County Sheriff Jesse Johnner says between 15 and 25 deputies will be strategically placed throughout the grounds at all times.
11: We're going to be cognizant of any potential adverse weather conditions that might come through our area. Any sort of assaultive type behavior, any sort of thefts, vehicle crashes, it could be as simple as that.
12: Sheriff's Office is partnering with West Fargo Rural Fire to monitor the grounds. The fair opens Friday morning at 11. Let's get your forecast now from the KFGO Weather Center. 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See a chance for some showers and thunderstorms, something that could be severe? Or?
18: Well, they could, and not all of them will be. It's not like we're going to have a gigantic severe thunderstorm covering hundreds of square miles across the region, but there could be a couple of strong thunderstorms developing here and there. There are some storms in south central North Dakota pushing to the east. Models having a difficult time resolving this. I will just say that some of them will probably make it eastward toward us, so I have advanced the time of arrival in parts of our region a little bit earlier. So any time of the day, anywhere, there could be some showers and thunderstorms. That's just the best way to cover it. But I do think that there could be some redevelopment this afternoon into the pre-midnight hours, and some of those could achieve muscular status as well. So partly sunny today, some smoke and haze out there, chance for showers and storms in the afternoon. And again, some may achieve muscular status. Again, the afternoon is the best time, but they could occur in the morning, a little bit to the west of the valley, anywhere, anytime. 90 the high, east-northeast wind 4 to 16, scattered showers and storms, mainly before midnight tonight. Again, some may be muscular, down to 64, variable breeze under 13. Tomorrow, partly sunny, 90, variable breeze will become east at 6 to 14 miles per hour. More details about this and the upcoming holiday weekend will be coming your way with the Cave Call in a few short minutes. Right now, it is 68 at the KFGO Weather Cave.
0: Thank you very much, Too Tall Tom, KFGO time. It's 7:39, the road construction update. 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Heads up in Fargo, 9th Street South. 9th Street South is closed to traffic between 21st Avenue South and 24th Avenue South. There is a detour. Good news is expected to fully reopen by the end of the day. Right now, if you're traveling the metro, you see an accident, you see something impacting the morning commute, and you can safely let us know, please do so. Give us a call on our Northwest Tire studio line, 701-237-5948.
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5: Good morning. 7:41. It's the morning crew. We are on the road today at Bonanzaville. I'm talking with the executive director, Beth Jansen. Now, we just were talking off the air about something new that you have here at Bonanzaville, the true crime story. What?
22: Yeah, so we are starting, and it was inaugurated this in the beginning of June, and so you'll have to just keep your ears open. But we're starting a night tour of the village.
5: A night tour.
22: Okay. So an evening tour, evening tour,
5: sure.
22: I should say, of the village with the true crime stories of North Dakota as they relate to the buildings that we have here.
5: Okay, so not necessarily about the building, but
22: right.
5: like you had explained
22: right,
5: to me.
22: Right, I had explained to you like the church story or whatever.
5: A barbershop story.
22: A barbershop story. You know, if we can find things that relate to our specific buildings, obviously we'll
5: right.
22: take that.
5: Yeah.
22: But yeah, so it's Bonanzaville True Crime.
5: Hmm.
22: So it's something to kind of look for the rest of the summer.
5: Absolutely. And, you know, mm-hmm. if there's somebody that's familiar with these buildings, maybe they know
22: the
5: true
22: crime absolutely. So
5: story.
22: If you're familiar with any of our buildings out here,
5: yeah.
22: please let us know.
5: Definitely. All right. That's one of the many things that is happening here at Bonanzaville. And we'll talk more about the 4th of July celebration just before the top of the hour. But we got to talk with Jeff Carney now. Jeff, let's talk about checking our spam. Should we or shouldn't we?
23: Yeah. Good morning. It's awesome to be at Bonanzaville. I love that place. Let's talk about some spam. Yeah. So one of the things I've seen just on in the world when I met clients is that especially older people, they have a habit of like, you know, reading their email, but they also go through their spam like on a daily, hourly thing to make sure they're not missing anything. And I just want to like, that's a really dangerous habit, especially for elderly people. Because oftentimes the things that are filtered in there are because that our email can't determine if it's legitimate or not. And I know we do have legitimate things come into spam, so it's important, you know, but so I just say if you're in your spam thing, you need to treat all those as super cautious. I would not click on any link or download anything or take any action or call any phone number that's listed in the spam folder. For example, I was just talking to Doug here, and he was saying that he had a legitimate thing that was like a speaking opportunity that he didn't see for a year. And so there is legitimate reasons to do that. But when he saw that email, he did the right thing. He actually created a new email to send to that person. So I would just suggest not doing that if possible. There are a lot of other, you know, bad habits that people do, but that is definitely a dangerous one. And it seems like we should be, right, Derek? I mean,
2: right.
23: don't you feel like you're missing something if you don't?
2: All the time. And I think we all want more, right? It's like checking the mailbox to see if we got anything more besides bills. Did we get a letter? And I think that's the same thing because you might be waiting on something too,
23: yeah.
2: like a statement or maybe, you know, and you can maybe go into your spam folder, just don't open up the actual emails unless you're really sure of something, right?
23: Yeah, I mean, like you're waiting on someone, like you told me you're going to send me a thing, I don't get it. Or like you're signing up for something right away, and you're waiting for that confirmation email. Oftentimes that goes into spam,
2: sure.
23: but you're like waiting on it. You're hitting refresh, it's not coming, we'll check the spam folder real quick. But for the most part, like when you're looking for communications from your bank and your credit card and your friends, like the spam folder is usually not a good place to search for those. So just be extra vigilant, cautious. Take all those, like if you're waiting for your friend, you know, Beth at Bonanzaville, shout out to Beth, to send you an email and you don't get it, then check your spam. But if you're just scanning through and you see an email that you had no expectation to be sent, treat that as highly, highly suspicious.
2: Right.
23: And so while we're on the topic of Bonanzaville, that's where Robbie's at, we actually doing AI classes out there.
2: Yes.
23: So the whole July schedule is posted at fargo-morehead.ai. It'll take you right to the classes and stuff. So, yeah, absolutely love Bonanzaville. It's a great place. The history, it's kind of interesting. It's like has some of the founding history of North Dakota. And then yet they're still blazing the current modern technology. We're doing AI classes there. It's almost like an irony of the...
2: I was just going to say, the ironic part of you doing AI classes at Bonanzaville, I love it, right? You mix a I guess that's not as bad as, you know, computers, Oregon Trail. You're taking it to a whole different level here in 2026. I love it. I love
23: that you just said Oregon Trail, because that's literally what I think about when I'm like, think about computers in Bonanzaville. We should actually talk to Beth and see if we can get an Oregon Trail exhibit set up.
2: Like, we should have a contest out there. We should have like a game night or whatever. The Oregon Trail contest out of Bonanzaville.
23: Let's do it.
2: This is our $1 million idea right here, yeah, Jeff Carney.
23: Sponsored by Dark Horse IT. Let's do it. All right, Beth,
2: got to do this.
23: Beth's on the hook. I'm sure she's ready to do it. So I love
2: that idea.
23: And then just want to hit some quick news, and then I'll jump off my soapbox here. For those of us who are hanging on to Windows 10 and are just kind of dreading October coming up, because we're then going to be forced to pay $60 to continue to use Windows 10 for another year, we have good news. Microsoft's back down, and they're going to give it for free for another year. Yeah,
2: well, that was nice of them.
23: Yeah. Well, you know, they already said to Europe that they would do that, and they were going to charge the U.S., and they met a little bit of pushback. And I think from the someone at their PR department probably got a raise. And it's trying to smooth things over. So that's good news. And then the second thing is, just as of last night, that banned AI model Fable from Anthropic is now back.
2: It's back.
23: Yeah. So, and they have a special thing, like a limited time usage deal, whatever it explains on the app. And then at the same time, OpenAI, which is the people behind ChatGPT, have released and have announced the release of basically comparable to Anthropic's Mythos and Fable, which is their, for people who don't know, that's the latest and greatest model that's actually better than humans at coding and security.
2: Wow. So, it's amazing and creepy all at the same time, right? I mean, because I'm sure it is much quicker for the AI to figure out the coding of it.
23: Oh, it's gotten to the point where it's so good that they banned it for a while because they're worried. So, I mean, just think about that. So I can actually wait to play with it to see. I'm going to throw my toughest challenge at it and see what it does.
2: When you say stuff like it was so good that they were scared of it, so they banned it. I go back to Avengers Age of Ultron sometimes, where, you know, like Tony Stark wanted to, you know, dabble in this, and then all of a sudden the computers are taking over the world. You know, a fictional movie feels like it's almost coming to life when you talk like this.
23: So. Yeah, and it's not, yeah, unfortunately, I'm not trying to like talk like this. I'm just repeating what I'm hearing, and that's I feel the same way. Like, some of the things that come across my mind are like the phrases like, what could possibly go wrong? You know, and like, and then I'd like to stop thinking down that train of thought, because it's like opening up a rabbit hole that you can't, like you said, then you start seeing like you start seeing like those movies that like there's a ton of them, not just that. I mean, you
2: Terminator, we can go it on the line.
23: Yeah,
2: right?
23: Matrix, you know, you name it. Like it's, you know, the Matrix is like the future. Like if you were like fast forward 100 years from right now, that, like in the base of the movie, it's like, you know, after our nuclear war collapsed, then, you know, that was the whole story of the Matrix, right? And like, it's so potentially realistic right now.
2: Well, hopefully it's like Back to the Future, where we thought we would have flying skateboards instead. You know, we were eating Tide Pods instead.
23: Yeah, so, yeah, it'd be nice if we still have, you know, regular things like baseball and, you know, just stuff that's like
2: simple
23: real
2: stuff.
23: Real humans.
2: Very good. Jeff Carney, going back to the main topic as we wrap things up here, is just be careful in your spam folder. Don't click on something suspicious. It's there for a reason, right?
23: Yeah, just try not to make a habit of searching through there. And when you do, don't trust it.
2: Yeah, exactly. And all the information at your website as well?
23: Yeah, just go darkhorseit.com. If you want to go straight to the blog, kfgo.darkhorseit.com.
2: And he can help you out with any computer questions that you have. Also, he has some pretty good used items, too, if you're in the market for
23: got some laptops right now.
2: All right, you got some laptops out there. Okay, check them out. Dark Horse IT, Jeff Carney, thanks so much. Have a great 4th of July, my friend.
23: Thank you. You too.
2: You bet. This is the KFGO Morning Crew. Derek Hansen, Robbie Daniels on the road. Doug Lear, Two Talls Forecast coming up.
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2: KFGO Morning Crew, time now to go in the weather cave. Too Tall Tom Szymanski with us. I want, you and I know, maybe in the minority here, but I love muggy mornings.
18: Oh,
2: just that you walk outside and you can be almost barefoot in the wet dew of the grass, shorts, t-shirt, that's all I need. Oh, it's just glorious.
18: You don't have to dress like the Michelin Man or walk like a penguin.
2: No, not at all. So,
18: or drive the car to the mailbox like I do so you don't wipe out and break your hip.
2: Right, exactly. So, we don't know, but pretty warm temperatures coming up here.
18: Yeah, I do believe so. Yeah, today, right on through the weekend. Looks pretty good. 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So, yep, we do have some showers and thunderstorms west of us right now. Located roughly from just east of Garrison over to just east of Bismarck, just west of Steele, and then over to just west of Napoleon, and from there down toward the South Dakota border, pressing eastward. Models having a very inconsistent and difficult time with this. Does it hold together and get toward the valley, or does it break apart? Only to allow for more thunderstorms to develop again this afternoon and continue into the evening. I think it's kind of a combination of both. I think some of those may actually hold together and roll on into at least part of our region during the daytime today. So it looks like any time of the day, anywhere, there will be at least a chance for showers and thunderstorms this afternoon. I cannot and will not guarantee that where you happen to be standing right now, one of them will just plop right over your head and dump some rain on you and strike you with lightning. Can't do that, but there will be some scattered activity here and there today. I do think that later on this afternoon into the pre-midnight hours tonight, there could be some muscular storms. I think the stronger thunderstorms that are located to our south and west across south central North Dakota and also into north central South Dakota, I think they will probably, for the most part, remain below severe limits, although there have been a couple of warnings there, but they are breaking apart a bit. High near 90, smoke and haze aloft as well. East northeast wind 4 to 16, mostly cloudy, scattered showers and storms, mainly before midnight tonight. Some maybe muscular. Low dropping to 64, variable breeze under 13 tomorrow. Partly sunny, high near 90. Variable breeze will turn to the east at 6 to 14 miles per hour. Some models are showing isolated to scattered activity later on in the day tomorrow. We'll see how that works out. I think it'll hold off till tomorrow night and continue hit-and-miss fashion into Independence Day, where it'll be partly sunny, a chance for showers and thunderstorms. Low 66 with a high right around 86. And Sunday right now, weather-wise, looks like the better of the 2 days for the weekend. Proper, mostly sunny, high near 90. And Monday, hotter yet, partly sunny, breezy. And we'll try for about 94 degrees. Temperatures mostly in the 60s right now. And a few upper 50s here and there, but a pretty nice start to the day. Light wind, 66 in Moorhead, 63 at the airport, and 69 at the KFGO Weather Cave.
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0: It's Robbie. We're on the road here this morning, getting set to wrap things up for Bonanzaville. Beth Jansen, the executive director. Now, once again, let's give all the deets of the 4th of July celebration happening here at Bonanzaville.
1: All righty. So Saturday, 4th of July, 10 to 5 here at Bonanzaville. We have fun activities for the kids, including bouncy houses and a petting zoo and face painting and crafts and games and all that good stuff. But we also have some 250 celebration type items added to that, like Teddy Roosevelt impersonator. We've got the Declaration of Independence being printed and given away for free at the print shop. We've also got a dunk tank with a red coat in it.
0: Oh.
1: And she's a Brit, which is kind of cool.
0: Oh.
1: As well as contests. We have watermelon eating contests. Dress in your best red, white, and blue and have a chance to win a membership or equivalent and gifts or items. Just a bunch of fun different
0: very
1: things
0: nice.
1: For family-friendly stuff to do on the 4th of July.
0: You know, and I have to appreciate...
1: And it's free.
0: Oh, yes. Oh,
1: free.
0: It is.
1: Oh, yes. Our admission is free thanks to Jordahl Custom Homes.
0: You're kidding me.
1: No.
0: So
1: uh-huh.
0: The celebration starts at 10. You'll probably go till about 5 in the afternoon.
1: Yep. Yes.
0: And it's free.
1: And it's free, yes.
0: So you
1: and so when you get in the door, everything's free as well.
0: Wow.
1: Except food. Of course, you got to pay for your own food.
0: Mm-hmm.
1: But other than that, yeah.
0: Definitely.
1: All activities.
0: I have to appreciate, because everybody's got Teddy Roosevelt fever right now, and I have to appreciate you guys getting the display and everything. And that stone, once again, you need to see that stone alone and the history that it has tied with the Carnegies, with Fargo, and with Teddy Roosevelt.
1: Yeah,
0: and once again, tell the story. Why? What is his significance to that stone?
1: To that stone. Well, Teddy Roosevelt dedicated the Carnegie Library in 1910 here in Fargo.
0: Wow.
1: And so he came in and dedicated the library, and a stone was put up in his memory, in the memory of that visit, and that's kind of bounced around Fargo a little bit.
0: Wow.
1: In the last, what's now? It's 116 years.
0: 116 years, and now it's here for good.
1: And now it's here for good.
0: It's here for good, which it really should be. And as we talked earlier today, too, there's some very interesting, do I call them artifacts?
1: Yes,
0: you know,
1: absolutely.
0: That have been donated and are here.
1: Yes,
0: and this is the place. And I would encourage anybody, if you've got something sitting on your land and you're like, I don't want this anymore, they should probably give you a call.
1: Absolutely.
0: Yeah.
1: Now we do. We have to be a little bit picky.
0: Uh-huh.
1: And we have a collections committee that determines whether or not something's able to come in.
0: Oh, of course. Well, yeah, you can't just have any stone, right?
1: Exactly. Has to have a good reason for it.
0: Exactly. So the big 4th of July celebration is coming on Saturday, 10 until 5, and I know you guys have the run, too.
1: Oh,
0: which
1: yes,
0: will kick
1: yes,
0: off
1: yes.
0: Here
1: so the
0: too.
1: Vietnam Veterans sponsor, we obviously help them sponsor a veterans run, and that starts, the registration is at 7 o'clock, and so that's a 10K or a 5K, starts here at Bonanzaville, winds around 15th Street,
0: sure,
1: and
0: sure.
1: then comes back, and that's always a blast as well.
0: All right.
1: So.
0: All right. So if anybody wants any information about anything about Bonanzaville.
1: Just head to our website, bonanzaville.org.
0: Okay. Thanks so much for joining us again here this morning, Beth. It's
1: Absolutely.
0: Been wonderful to talk to you. It's Robbie. We're on the road with the Mighty 790 KFGO.
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3: ABC News, I'm Sherry Preston. About 180 million of us now in the thick of it. This heat dome covering much of the east. ABC senior meteorologist Lee Goldberg.
4: Extreme heat warnings from the Midwest into parts of the Northeast will drop those heat warnings as we go through Friday in parts of the Midwest. But for today, feels like 100 to 115 across much of the east. A high level 4 extreme heat risk as we go into Friday in the Mid-Atlantic back to the Ohio Valley. This is when the heat peaks into Thursday and Friday.
3: Due in court today in New York, the couple who got past security at the Empire State Building and made it all the way to the very top of the spire before unfurling a flag. They also got engaged at the top of the building while they were up there. Russia's overnight attacks on the Ukrainian capital of Kyiv now blamed for at least 20 deaths. Dozens more people are hurt. Pope Leo coming down hard on a traditionalist group that bucked the Vatican and consecrated 4 bishops, the Pope declaring a schism and excommunicating them. This is ABC News. It was a big win, but there was also a big red card during last night's Team USA victory in the World Cup. Here's ABC's Sophie Flay.
5: The Americans entering the match heavily favored over Bosnia. but not scoring until the 45th minute. Florian Balogun finally putting the U.S. on the board. But in the second half, a controversial moment. Balogun is called for a foul after bringing down a Bosnian player. The referee reviewing the moment by video replay, then issuing him a red card, ejecting him from the game. Experts say in issuing the red card, the refs failed to follow protocol, using slow motion to review the play, which can make an accidental contact look more serious. According to protocol, slow motion is only supposed to be used to pinpoint contact, not judge its severity.
3: The red card means Balogun will have to sit out the next match as well. A week after back-to-back earthquakes in Venezuela, survivors are still being pulled from the rubble, including a 12-year-old who was rescued yesterday. This is ABC News.
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10: KFGO News, it's 69 degrees, mostly sunny, smoke and haze. At 8:03, I'm Nate Cohen. The Fargo Police Department has launched a new online portal that residents can use to access data from automatic license plate readers. The portal launched yesterday on the department's website, Fargo Police Captain Matt Christensen.
11: When they come and ask those questions, there's a place that we can refer them to so they can see that, like to include our policy and policies related to the Flock as their actual company. Like there's a bunch of links on there that takes you directly to Flock and how they do things too, just so people have that access.
10: Christensen says that the department can't be at every intersection to look for vehicles of interest, and Flock cameras can help with those searches. 14 of the 15 people charged in an alleged conspiracy to disrupt federal immigration enforcement during Operation Metro Surge pleaded not guilty in federal court. 15th defendant is jailed on an unrelated charge. Prosecutors allege the group coordinated blockades and tracked federal officers near the Whipple Federal Building during anti-ICE protests. They say they're reviewing about 20 terabytes of evidence. Most of that comes from an encrypted messaging app supporters outside the courthouse called the prosecution politically motivated. The Senate hearing at the Minnesota Capitol provided an update on the Department of Human Services paying out benefits and meeting a required deadline from the federal government. The department was given 5 months to review more than 5,000 agencies on high-risk fraud lists. Temporary Commissioner John Connolly.
12: This was extraordinary. This was incredibly challenging for the providers. We understand that behind these provider or served by these provider organizations are people, the people of our programs that we have a responsibility to.
10: Because the deadline wasn't met trying to catch fraud, some good providers lost payments and people lost benefits.
12: We tried very hard to do the best and most effective job that we could. That said, we want to acknowledge this has not been perfect. This has not been perfect. We are not perfect as a department.
10: Connolly says most states are given 2 years to carry out this process, but the federal government gave Minnesota 5 months. Mostly sunny, smoke and haze, Fargo-Moorhead. 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
10: 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As part of the America 250 commemoration, the North Dakota State Historical Society has unveiled a new exhibit. It's called North Dakota 250 Road Trip, Our American Story.
14: As we developed the exhibit, a theme began to emerge, and that was journeys, movement, and the very American idea of getting on the open road.
10: State Historical Society Director Bill Peterson.
14: This exhibit highlights that North Dakota has long been the center of the North American story, from early Native American trade networks to immigration, military

0: 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After Moorhead, Klobuchar moved on to the Red River Valley Co-op in Halstead, where she spoke about recent infrastructure improvement projects. 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
1: Looks pretty good. 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BDS Books, downtown Fargo. Some showers and thunderstorms located across parts of south central North Dakota. South and east of Bismarck, close to Napoleon and over towards Steele, and then curling up northward into up toward just around the Devil's Lake Basin. Moving over toward the east, it may hold together. Some parts of the region may catch some morning showers and thunderstorms, with some redevelopment expected during the afternoon hours as the atmosphere heats up again and destabilizes, partly due to what's going on right now, with some additional boundaries being set in the atmosphere, plus the low-pressure system and frontal system approaching us as well, providing additional lift. So partly sunny, some smoke and haze out there. You can tell by looking at the sky, and a chance for some showers and storms in the afternoon, and actually in the morning in some areas, and also in the afternoon. But I'm thinking the afternoon period will be the chance where there's the best chance for muscular thunderstorms and into the pre-midnight hours tonight. So chance for showers and storms any time of the day, strongest chance this afternoon into the pre-midnight hours, about 90 today, and tonight about 64 degrees for the overnight low. The wind, east-northeast 4 to 16 today, variable under 13 tonight. However, in and near whatever storm happens to form anywhere, the winds will be variable and gusty. For tomorrow, partly sunny, close to 90, and on Independence Day, partly sunny, a chance for some showers and thunderstorms, hit-and-miss fashion, low 66, high near 86, and then Sunday looks mostly sunny, a high near 90, and Monday, partly sunny and breezy, about 94 for the daytime high. Still got that smoke and haze out there. And for now, a mostly sunny sky, 68 in Moorhead, 67 at the airport, 69 at the KFGO Weather Cave.
2: Hey, Twins territory, no baseball today. 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We'll be back at it, though, tomorrow night, 5:30 lineup card, 6:05 first pitch from the Bronx. I'll be there alongside Dan Gladden. Hope you'll be there, too, right here on your home for Twins baseball. And the pitch swung on and hit well. Deep center field, Trammell going back. He's at the base of the batter's eye, and it's over the batter's eye onto the Budweiser deck for a mammoth two-run home run to center field.
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8: Hey, we're coming to you live from the Theodore Roosevelt Presidential Library. That's right. It's opening day yesterday, ceremonial. The President of the United States was here, President Trump. Today's the day that they say, you know what? Come on in and take a look at it. Obviously, very cordial to the media so that we could kind of get word out about everything that's happening here. And we'll tell you that story. We're going to end up visiting with and get a chance to visit with the architect and the boss and the person that runs it and all of that here on News and Views today. But let's visit with a man that actually understood soccer before the World Cup. Let's visit with Derek Hansen, the voice today of sports on the News and Views Radio Network. Big D, how you doing?
9: Good, but I'm looking around the studio for someone else. I don't know. It's soccer. I'm trying to figure it out.
8: You knew it. You understood it. You probably knew the rules even.
9: Well,
8: you know,
9: I know that you got to kick the ball and try to put it in the net. That's about all I know. I said this last hour to Doug Lear, and I think you would agree with this. With everything that's going on, you know, you're out for this big weekend celebration, 250th, and along with the Theodore Roosevelt Presidential Library, we got everything that's going on, you know, all throughout the country with the big celebration. And, you know, let's face it, the U.S. soccer team, I mean, that's some pressure, right? You don't want to get upset by Bosnia on the weekend that everyone's celebrating the birthday of our country.

0: Safe
1: well,
0: to say?
1: I'm sitting last night with a bunch of cowboys, cowboys and cowgirls, and we're just having a blast at Dean and Shirley Myers, right? And the soccer game's on. And so here the U.S. is playing Bosnia, and we're keeping an eye on soccer. Now, mm-hmm. you tell me whether or not, I mean, we didn't have rodeo on, we didn't have baseball on, they're watching soccer.
0: Yep.
1: And that, to me, was a big indicator that this is definitely part of what's happening in America right now.
0: Well, and I think, to your point, I think it's the patriotism of it all, because let's go back to 1980. Now, you're a UND guy, you went to hockey games, but the country, I mean, hockey's grown a lot since 1980, right? But
1: right.
0: Man, were we hockey fans in February of 1980? I think that that's kind of the equivalent I have here.
1: Yeah, the average person was not. They were not, and you had to explain the rules to them.
0: Mm-hmm.
1: So I get what you're getting at. Sports come and go. I mean, you know that. I mean, I don't know how many people are still watching NASCAR. I loved to watch NASCAR, and I don't watch NASCAR anymore.
0: Yeah.
1: For the next 4 years, I probably won't watch soccer. But for right now, I'm digging it. I really am.
0: Well, and I think you also kind of grow to interest for what your family's involved in, too. I mean, you're probably watching more girls softball than you ever thought you would, correct?
1: and boys Babe Ruth baseball. Yep. Little League baseball.
0: I mean, I liked wrestling growing up. I watched a little bit. I unfortunately quit, but then... Boy, I got back into it again when the boy was doing it. So, yeah, that's kind of how it goes. But, to your point, I think more and more people are getting the patriotism of it all. And, man, how about the crowd in Santa Clara last night? San Francisco, the Bay Area, they exploded after this.
2: Team Ream, only man there, able to steer it to Adams. Flicks it along Tillman. He's got Balligan making a run off him. Can he get around to that ball? They're going to flush it. Balligan scores! Full Balligan! First to react to the deflection. He'll do the LeBron celebration. It's 1-0 U.S.
0: Yes, and they get another one as well. 2-0, they get the victory last night, and safe to say, a lot of people were happy all throughout the country. That was a lot of fun.
1: Yeah, it was, and it got nervous. Mm-hmm. I mean, after you get the red card, everybody's like, okay, where's this thing going from here? And then you got the controversial goal, and you've got, I mean, there's a lot of reasons to be nervous. But it's interesting, Derek, because one of my grandson's teammates, his mother is, she's a U.S. citizen now, but she's a native Bosnian from a family that understood. She only speaks, I guess, about, 28 different languages, incredibly intelligent. But, so Reed had a connection with them. So he's watching a game with them. And so imagine after all that, you actually are sitting here in the U.S. watching the game with a young guy that, has a connection to Bosnia. I mean, that was how small
0: really
1: the world
0: cool.
1: is.
0: Yeah, that is a great story there. Well, so now U.S. takes on Belgium. That's on Monday, 7 o'clock, as they're in the round of 16. And they're kind of be sitting there just watching all the brackets go. Because coming up on July 4th, on Saturday, it'll be Paraguay and France. France, obviously, one of the big favorites in all this. And then, the big rival for U.S. is Mexico, and then they take on England on Sunday, July 5th. That's on Sunday evening. That's going to be interesting to watch. Then my Norway squad, they're going to be in action coming up on Sunday afternoon at 3 o'clock against Brazil. Good luck to
1: you. You just like Norway because of how they party.
0: Well, Well, the rowing thing, right? But,
1: Right.
0: Me being half full, my dad's full-blooded Norwegian, kind of hard to, it's hard not to have that. We've had an American flag and Norwegian flag at our cabin for a long time.
1: Oh, believe me, I connected with them as well. I mean, I'm a quarter Norwegian, which is enough to say that I'm Norwegian, but the rowing in the stands, I mean, Derek, how cool is that?
0: It's unbelievable.
1: It makes the wave look pretty stupid, right?
0: Well, I think it's safe to say, after seeing this, much like they, our friends who wear purple and the games that you go to in the fall, we kind of did the whole skull thing that we took from Iceland. Remember the soccer team in Iceland? I have a feeling that the U.S. Bank Stadium might kind of look like that coming up this fall, don't you?
1: You think? I mean, why not? Well, first off, we're Vikings,
0: yes,
1: right?
0: Absolutely.
1: So it fits. We're in ships. The other part is, we tend to choke at the end, so we got to have something to celebrate.
0: Oh, man. You have to say that. So, week one against the Packers. I wouldn't be surprised if you see that copied, and I would be all for it. Well, I think imitation's the sincerest form of flattery, right? So I think the Norwegians would be very happy about that. And I do think a lot of Norwegians and, you know, I think the Scandinavian, they'd go to a lot of the Vikings games when they go to Europe, from what I hear, because they've just obviously adopted that because there's a connection there to the Minnesota Vikings and the heritage that is the Scandinavian culture up there whenever they go to Europe. So
1: yeah, exactly. So
0: we got that going on. So, yes, Belgium coming up on Monday for the U.S. Too bad they couldn't have played on the 4th of July, right? There was a thought that the brackets might end up where it was England and the U.S. on the 4th of July. Now, that would have been fun.
1: Yeah.
0: Can you imagine? Yeah. But it didn't work out that way. But
1: we'd have to beat them again, just like we did.
0: Then they should have had to play in Boston.
1: 250 years ago.
0: Yes. And they would have been big. We'd have been even bigger underdogs for this, maybe, than that. I'm not really sure. Well, that might be a little far-fetched. But that's coming up Monday for the U.S. soccer team. Boy, we talked a lot about some of the offense right now for the Minnesota Twins. It's remarkable because that hasn't always been their strong suit, as you know, Joel, but certainly was last night for the Minnesota Twins.
3: Josh had a great June, looking to kickstart July with a bang. And the pitch swung on and hit well. Deep center field, Trammell going back. He's at the base of the batter's eye, and it's over the batter's eye onto the Budweiser deck for a mammoth two-run home run to center field, and the Twins have an early lead.
0: Yes, and they kept on pouring on. Cody Clemens, your guy, Joel Heitkamp, he had a home run. We also had Luke Keyshaw getting an insurance run, a home run a little bit later in the game. So a nice victory last night for the Minnesota Twins.
1: I was trying to think of where Cody Clemens hasn't played, and it's probably catcher, but it's known that he's the backup catcher now.
0: Yeah. I think here's the deal. It's like, you always use the analogy of me being Nick Punto when I'm filling in around here. I think now you got to go with Cody Clemens on this. So I mean,
1: I'm okay with that if that's who you want to be, because then I get to say his name more.
0: You spotted him, and you liked how he played in spring ball, and I tell you, he's carried it over to the regular season for sure.
1: Yep, and you got to admit, the way this team is playing as a whole, they're not afraid to get picked off at third stealing a base. Mm-hmm. That's the best way I can describe it. They're fun to watch. You know, who knows where it's going to go? Lord knows they don't have the deepest pitching, starting pitching, and middle relief pitching. But the truth of the matter is, they're fun.
0: Yep,
1: they're a really fun team this year.
0: Well, just to stay relevant, only 2.5 games out of the wild card right now, 4.5 out of first place. Just got to keep on winning series. Tough task this weekend against a Yankees team. As you know, Joel, being a Yankees fan, they kind of need to get right. And, of course, with their history of the Minnesota Twins the past 25 years, I'm sure they're anxious for the Twins to get into New York. But
1: the other thing I would mention, going back to what I just said about the Twins, that just enjoy it kind of philosophy. In 1987, they had this team that everybody knew wasn't going to go very far.
0: Mm-hmm.
1: Coming off 86, they had good young players, but they knew they weren't going to go all the way. And what happened, Derek?
0: I think the biggest thing that happened is, you think about the regular season, they limped their way to the division title, right? Because the Eastern Division was much better than the West Division. You remember that, right? Because it was Toronto and Detroit and all these teams vying for the top spot in the East. And Detroit, by far, was the superior team. And it was a rotation thing. It didn't go by the home field advantage was not decided by record then, right? It rotated every other year. So that year, the Western Division had home field advantage, which I think with the way that they played at the Metrodome certainly was a factor. You got to wonder if that team... Granted, they got hot at the right time, and Frank Viola was amazing. If the playoff format was the way it is, it would have been a little tougher. Wouldn't you agree? I mean,
1: absolutely. It would have been tougher. I mean, the Twins go, I mean, we're going back quite a ways in time, but in 87 and 91, they had, those two teams had one thing in common. They had two good starting pitchers. Mm-hmm. Two. The third one wasn't good. And that's why, they, and both of those series, they played at home.
0: Yep.
1: And on that deciding game, and that mattered as well. So
0: yeah, I think, Les Straker was the third guy for the Twins, right? A little bit of a drop-off after Burt Blyleven, who still could deal it, right, in 1987. And Frank Viola, obviously, was an amazing pitcher. 91, they did have Scott Erickson rounding out with Tappany and Morris, you're right, it was a drop-off after that. And those three were the only three in the rotation. They worked on shorter rest with Tom Kelly doing all that. You're 100% right. Speaking of pitching, this guy, he was unbelievable last night, and one of the great trades that we talked about with all those controversial trades last year, he certainly has worked out.
4: Curve, strike three this time, looking, and he knew it. Locked him up. 11 strikeouts. Ties his career high as Bradley jogs off. High fives, Caratini.
0: Taj Bradley, 11 strikeouts last night, Joel. And he's a guy I did not like giving up Griffin Jackson. He was still under team control for the Minnesota Twins going into this season. But you get Taj Bradley for him with the injuries to Bailey Ober and, you know, Pablo Lopez and Nick Gable and a few others. He has come up big. He has 7 wins quietly here for the Twins this year.
1: Well, and he's the guy that everybody was mad about. Not just you, but everybody was mad about. And then now look at, you know, everybody's like, you know, maybe they knew a little bit about what they were doing here. Or maybe we got lucky either way, but it's going well.
0: Well, he's certainly the one that's worked out. A few of the other guys I think have potential, but in the other trades that they made last year at the deadline with, what, 11 players being traded. But some of the guys have been hurt, as I mentioned, with Mick Gable or whatever, and others are still in the minors trying to figure these things out, right? So it's a time will tell.
1: You always are on the inside track here. What's the rumors about Bell being traded? What is this all about?
0: Well, I mean, I think it all depends upon when we get to that last week of July, that's when we look at the standings, right? And so you're going to look at the standings and you're going to say, where are the Twins at? Are they going to maybe buy? Are they going to maybe try to get a reliever or two to make a run at the wild card or maybe even the division, depending upon where Cleveland and the White Sox are? Or are they going to be in sell mode again just to try to pick up prospects for guys who are in expiring contracts like a Josh Bailey? I think he signed a one-year deal. It's one of the last things that Derek Falvey left him, and it's turned out to be a good signing this offseason before Derek Falvey resigned. So, I mean, there's going to be a lot of controversy about, a lot of discussion, I think, about what the Twins are going to do depending upon where they're at in the standings right now, you know, when it comes to right now compared to where they'll be at the end of July.
1: How old is Bell? Within a year,
0: he's got to be within his late 20s, early 30s. Yeah, he's been around for a little bit. So.
1: Yeah, I had him even older. I thought he was so good. There's some tread on the tire.
0: Yeah, he's been playing well. I mean, this has been a nice pickup for them, exactly what they needed. Gives them a little bit of a boost, and hopefully they can keep on. They got one of the best offenses in baseball. We haven't said that about this era of Twins for, what, the past 20 years, right? It's usually leaving men on base or whatever, and it's been a little tough for them. But hopefully they can keep it rolling. Day off today before they face your New York Yankees. I was telling Doug, I mean, I got some fear of missing out here, FOMO. I mean, I could have went to New York. I could have went to see the Yankees and Twins, and I could maybe seen the Taylor Swift Travis Kelce wedding on Friday night. I mean, what a weekend
1: spare
0: in New York.
1: I mean, spare me. You know, why in the world, if you're those two, would you do that? I mean, why? Why wouldn't you, you know, get on a plane somewhere, fly somewhere,
0: bring your
1: come
0: friends
1: back,
0: and family. Yep.
1: Yeah, and say, you know what? Maybe you guys didn't know this, but we got married. I mean, why? Because here's the thing about celebrity marriages. They don't last.
0: Not usually. You know.
1: They don't last. And so then getting married at Madison Square Garden, you know, in 5, 10 years, whenever, people are going to look at it and say, yeah, it was a heck of a party, wasn't it?
0: It certainly was. No, I don't know. I mean, obviously what this is proving is they like attention, right? I mean, that's just that. We knew it before, but they're making it very, very clear how much they like the attention of all this.
1: Yep.
0: So.
1: Exactly.
0: Sports this morning is brought to you by CI Sports, your number one source for corporate collegiate high school and resort apparel. Is it in you and is it on you, I should say? And you know what? CI Sport, they did my Couch Potato Radio t-shirts. There's still a handful of them at my favorite little bar in the suburb of Barnesville, Downer, if you want to head on out there. They still got them for sale there if you want there. So I just had my little plug for that before we head to.
1: You bet. In our Adventure RV Text Club, somebody said, Joel, the thing to keep in mind is this team is young, and a young team sitting at 500 isn't bad.
0: No, we'll take it. Just be relevant, and then we'll see where it goes as they get into August. The FM Roughnecks, they were going for a sweep of the Lincoln Salt Dogs. Unfortunately, they fall a little bit short. 4-3 was the final score. Day off today for the FM Redhawks. We're hoping that Jack Michaels is getting a little bit of rest now along bus trips from Winnipeg down to Lincoln. But they're home tomorrow night. Fireworks tomorrow night with Brad Thome in the game. That should be a lot of fun. The first of three against the hated Kansas City Monarchs. And that's coming up at 6:40 tomorrow night. But fireworks tomorrow night. And then Saturday afternoon, if you have an old schedule, they move that up. 4th of July, Saturday at Newman Outdoor Field. That's an afternoon affair, Joel.
1: I promise I will not wear either one of my Kansas City Monarch hats that Bones has gotten me during that process. Although I got to tell you, that Kansas City T-Bone hat that he bought me might be, in my whole collection, Derek, the ugliest hat I've ever had in my life.
0: But it might be the biggest conversational piece that you've had, too. So
1: it gets people going. It really does. When we come back, we're going to get a chance to visit with Jonathan Martin. He's the Politics Bureau Chief and the Senior Political Columnist at Politico. He is here. He is in North Dakota, and he is covering the opening of this Theodore Roosevelt Presidential Library. So Jonathan is... he's a man that both sides of the aisle don't like, and I like him for that. I really like him for that, and so we'll get a chance to visit with him. Craig Dykers is going to join us today. He's the architect of all of this. Robbie Loft as well. He's the executive director. He's the guy that's got the keys. He knows where the brooms are, and he knows where the monuments are. So stick around. More coming your way here on News and Views.
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14: 70 degrees, sunny, mostly sunny, smoke and haze, 831 from the KFGO News Center. I'm Nate Cohn. A West Fargo business sustained damage after a fire broke out early this morning. Crews from the West Fargo Fire Department responded to a fire at Camping World at 2145 Main Avenue just after 3:30. That was after a fire initially set off a security alarm system. Upon arrival, they observed heavy smoke and flames coming from the building. Fire crews quickly knocked down that fire. The cause remains under investigation. Under the big beautiful bill passed by Congress, some states will start paying a portion of the Supplemental Nutrition Assistance Program. SNAP provides food assistance to low-income families. The new provision says states with an error rate of 6% or higher will have to start paying a portion of those benefit costs. North Dakota is one of those states, but the state's Department of Health and Human Services is working to reduce that error rate. Rebecca Askins is the Interim Economic Assistance Director.
15: We are fully committed to accuracy in ensuring that those federal nutrition benefits reach eligible families. We also do have some time in order to try and mitigate We have the full 2026 fiscal year to finalize our numbers and potentially eliminate any cost share.
14: Askins explains North Dakota's error rate.
15: The payment error rate is simply a measurement of math. It doesn't mean that there was fraudulent benefit. It doesn't mean that benefits were issued incorrectly, intentionally. It can simply mean a miscalculation or a simple error that's resulted in a variance in highly complex federal formulas in order to compute the SNAP benefits.
14: Askins says DHS is now working to modernize that process to prevent future errors and is standing up a dedicated case improvement unit. The Fargo Police Department says they hear the public's concerns about automatic license plate readers and they want to be upfront about how flock safety cameras are being used. The new flock safety portal is now live on the Fargo Police Department's website. Officials say the stats visible on the portal, like how many cameras are currently active and how many searches have been conducted in the last 30 days, are intended to give the public an idea of how the technology is used. Fargo Police Captain Matt Christensen.
16: We can't be at every intersection looking for vehicles that are associated with crimes, whereas this will alert us if we put a plate in there that we're looking for. It'll tell us, hey, that this time of this date, this vehicle went by this camera.
14: Police say they are aware of the challenge of making some data available while balancing privacy in an active investigation, but say that that compromise is worth it to give the community peace of mind. It's 8:34, now 70 degrees. 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
14: Mostly sunny, smoke and haze, Fargo-Moorhead. 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One person was hurt following a two-vehicle collision on the outskirts of Purim yesterday morning. State troopers say at around 9:15, two SUVs were headed south on Highway 78 near Highway 10 when they collided. 69-year-old Cynthia Sawyer of Deer Creek was in the passenger side of one of the SUVs. She was transported to Purim Health for treatment of non-life-threatening injuries. Drivers of both vehicles were not hurt. State Patrol was assisted by Purim Fire and ambulance. And fireworks, legal and illegal, can present dangers this time of year. Mark Fry has more.
18: Minnesota State Fire Marshal Dan Cryer says many don't realize they're using explosives when shooting off things like firecrackers during the 4th of July.
19: It explodes. Using that improperly can cause physical damage and harm to people, and it can even kill people.
18: Cryer says several years ago there were 600 fireworks-related fires, 20% of which caused a structure fire. Adding it's important to keep tabs on exactly where your fireworks are landing.
19: So it's that accountability and trackability of where are all of the pieces of that firework going so that I can make sure that it doesn't cause a fire or damage.
14: Minnesota fire data shows fire reports spike in the days leading up to the 4th of July as well as the week after the holiday. Your forecast from the KFGO Weather Center. 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Mostly sunny, smoke and haze, 71 degrees. Here's KFGO meteorologist Tom Szymanski.
20: 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For the rest of the day, partly sunny, some smoke and haze. There's a chance for showers and thunderstorms. High temperature close to 90, east-northeast wind at 4 to 16. Mostly cloudy, scattered showers and thunderstorms, mainly before midnight tonight. Some may achieve muscular status. Down to 64, variable breeze under 13. Partly sunny tomorrow, high near 90. Variable breeze will turn to the east at 6 to 14. Then, for Independence Day, July 4th, Saturday, partly sunny, a chance for showers and thunderstorms. Not going to rain all day everywhere. It depends on where you are or where you are not. low 66 with a high of 86. On Sunday, mostly sunny, low 65, high near 90. And Monday, partly sunny and breezy, high 94. I'm KFGO Chief Meteorologist Tom Szymanski.
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21: Good morning, Ambassador Jameson Greer with the Office of United States Trade Representative announced that the United States did not agree to renew the USMCA in its current form after a joint meeting between the countries. Currently seeing corn in the green with September corn up 2.25 at 425, December at 444, 2 pennies higher. August soybeans up 7.75 at 1141, September at 1142 up 7.25. Spring wheat for September, 4 pennies higher at 623, December at 646, 4 cents higher. Feeder cattle for August down 35 cents at 363.78. August live cattle up 85 cents at 242.65. And for August lean hogs, 28 cents lower at $96.80. 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
1: Welcome back to the News and Views Radio Network. I don't know any way that I can describe this individual best. First off, let me give you a little background. He's the political bureau chief, or politics bureau chief for Politico, senior political columnist. But I got to know his work by seeing him on TV, not by reading him right away. And what I noticed about his work was that people from both sides of the aisle get ticked at him. And the reason is because he's honest and he's right the vast majority of the time. And so I'm a huge fan. Jonathan Martin, he's in Medora, is with us right now. Jonathan, good to have you back on News and Views.
23: Joel, thanks for having me, man.
1: What made you decide, you know what, me and the missus, we're going to get on a plane and we're going to fly to Dickinson and go to Medora?
23: Well, I've been here before. I was here in 2022, and obviously the library wasn't built at that point, but I was curious about it, and it sort of stuck with me ever since. And I was sort of eager to get back for the opening. And, you know, I love political history, but this is a fascinating, Joel, because this is the sort of convergence of the past and the present here. The fact that this library exists at all is very much a political story. As you and your listeners know, this was kind of a passion project of a handful of folks in North Dakota who saw an opportunity, wanted to expand the TR National Park and the kind of Medora scene and make it bigger and you know, yes, get some of those tourist dollars from down in Mount Rushmore and steal a march on South Dakota.
1: Yeah, well, it is a huge part of it. Obviously, this town, Medora, there's a lot of pride here for North Dakotans, but also it's seasonal. I mean, we know it's a seasonal town, and so to put this type of an investment into a town that kind of goes dark after September, you know, I think we're all crossing our fingers and hoping it doesn't go dark, that people from all over the country put this on their radar, you know?
23: That's the challenge. And Joel, I think the folks who are creating this library recognize that they've got to be creative about what you do when it's not, you know, May until October, because obviously the rest of the calendar can be pretty forbidding weather-wise up here. And I think they're going to try to get some school groups to come from all over the West and all over the Plains and try and do some programming that can get folks here. But, yeah, you know, I think that's one of the great lingering questions is, can you get numbers here in January and February?
1: Yeah. If you and I stopped anywhere in the East and we sat down with, you know, folks there and we said, all right, you know, where's the Theodore Roosevelt Presidential Library? None of them would guess North Dakota. I mean, none of them would. You know, there's a big story there, too.
23: Oh, absolutely. And, you know, telling people that I'm coming out here, Joel, they ask the same question. Why is TR in North Dakota instead of New York. Because, you know, before FDR, that's really when the National Archives start taking control and really helping to plan these presidential libraries. But all the presidents pre-FDR, they either don't have libraries or it's done through some combination of public and private funds. So it's kind of up for grabs. And there was never a TR library. You know, his birthplace in Manhattan and his summer place on Long Island are both run by the National Park Service. But he didn't have a library, and his sort of archives were scattered somewhere at Harvard, somewhere at the Library of Congress. And I think what happened is, as you know, folks in North Dakota in politics, academia, history saw an opportunity. If they're not going to create something big for him in New York, let's do it out here. And there was a footprint in Dickinson, and I think the desire was, let's not just do a sort of dry academic center at Dickinson State. Let's make this part of the Medora scene and add a really big tourism element beyond, you know, the show and the national park in Medora, and sort of create a real anchor opportunity for folks to come visit here. But yeah, I mean, you tell people that's North Dakota and that they don't understand why. And they assume it's Fargo. You say, no, opposite end of the state. Next to Montana. It ain't nothing like Fargo. Think cowboys, not corn farmers, you know.
1: Yeah, exactly. You know, oftentimes I have to explain to people that we are not the state. We do not have Mount Rushmore in our state. You know, I mean, people get confused about the Dakotas. I mean, I understand that. But when you look at...
23: That's part of the psychology here, Joel, which is, you know, Doug Burgum especially, but I think a lot of North Dakotans are sensitive about this state being either A, the 50th state that nobody has yet been to, or B, confused with South Dakota. And you know, how many people have said, oh, yeah, I remember I did a family road trip as a kid to North Dakota and we stopped at Rushmore. And it pisses people off. You know, this is a way of saying, no, we're not South Dakota, and also we're not going to be the 50th state anymore, because for the history lovers out there, this is going to be a must-do. At least that's the hope, that's the goal. It's kind of a big, brassy, ambitious play, but that's kind of fitting with Roosevelt himself, who was big and brassy.
1: Yeah, exactly. And, of course, you can't do these things without money. And the Walton family, they were in it when it was going to Dickinson State because they had a background there. They had a alum in the family from there, and when they moved it from Dickinson State to Medora, which quite frankly is where it belongs, but when they moved it to here, if it wasn't for Harold Hamm saying, here's a check for $50 million, I'm not sure it happens, J-Mart. I'm not.
23: Yeah, I mean, that's the thing, is that people should know the state put in, I think, $50 million, but on the contingency that they would raise a lot more from private donors. This thing is really a creation of some, you know, a handful of wealthy families, including the Waltons, including Harold Hamm. And then this recently they got a final big infusion of money, I think $25 million from Ken Griffin. So this thing has been a creation of a lot of private financing, some state money, and I think a little bit of federal dollars. But this has been really because of the hustle of folks like Burgum and a lot of rich people in the private sector.
1: You are a student of history when it comes to this. Yeah. I love getting a chance to hear you on Meet the Press, actually bring it back to the foundation. But, Jonathan, when you think of Teddy Roosevelt, what's your first thoughts?
23: Oh, it is the quintessential American, right? Big ambition, big flaws, big presence, and nothing small about him. He's kind of the European stereotype of Americans, right? Supersized drinks, free refills, vast interstates, big houses, wide open spaces. I mean, that's, you know, Roosevelt embodies both elements of America. He's the quintessential city kid. He grew up in Manhattan. He was born in the Flatiron District. But he's also thoroughly part of the country. He's a son of rural America. He found himself. He said he wouldn't have been president hadn't he come to North Dakota. It's where the romance in his life began, as he said, being in the Dakota Territory. So he's got everything about America that is both great and also not so great. His views on race and on eugenics. The Native Americans were horrendous. He was an imperialist. So he's not a perfect man by any means, but he is one. He's thoroughly American.
1: So let's put a podium in the middle of Medora, okay? And let's make Teddy alive again. He steps up to that podium, but the speech has to be current. It has to be about the state of America today. Yeah. What does he say in that speech?
23: Well, I think he'd be horrified by the corruption that he would be seeing, the brazen corruption, out of Washington, the sort of, mixing of personal gain and public interest, obviously, is something that he would have been horrified against. I think the sort of laissez-faire approach to, large corporate interest is something that would have been anathema to him. I obviously, he was an environmentalist. He would have been more for preservation of lands than developing lands. So I think he would be very much out of sorts. Now, I think the idea of taking Greenland or the Panama Canal back or Cuba, Venezuela, he would have been okay with that, right? He would have been this, and I think, but he would have been fine with that. But I think a lot of it, he would not have liked. Keep in mind, Roosevelt and the Progressive Era are a response to the Gilded Age. They're the backlash to the excesses of the 19th century, and they're trying to create a more just and equitable country in their own flawed ways. But they're a response to the previous times, and I think we're living through a period now of excesses, and I think inevitably there's going to be a response to this.
1: Yeah, I think you're right about that. When you take a look at, Senator Gillibrand's going to be here today, and she's going to be, I don't know if she's a guest on, I know you're doing some work out here visiting with Senators Hovind and Kramer.
23: Yeah.
1: And, first off, I should have done this sooner, Jonathan. Tell people where they can find your work.
23: Well, sure. I write a column for Politico, and you can find it on Politico.com. And I've got this really fun road show. In fact, the reason that I'm going to be here, Joel, is I'm doing my road show with a few prominent North Dakotans in Medora. We're going to be at the Little Mo, having a bison burger or three. And that's going to air on Politico and YouTube. If you want to listen to it as a podcast, you can do that. If you want to watch it, you can watch it on YouTube. And we're going to have some great, great shots. Even if you don't want to see me, you don't want to see a bison burger, folks should tune into YouTube to watch the imagery of Medora, of the library, of the Badlands. The show is called On the Road with Jonathan Martin. It'll be up next week.
1: And I've seen it. And, folks, the beauty of the show, again, I go back to when I introduced Jonathan, is just the honesty of it and the, hey, this isn't a show where you go to the makeup room before you do the show. And I like that. I like it a lot, Jonathan.
23: We have a good time.
1: Yeah, exactly. And when I think of Teddy Roosevelt now, and I think of his time here in the Badlands, I sometimes get really nervous that we as Americans don't know anymore what it's like to be tough, to be, I was having a steak last night with some great people, and these folks get up every day. They're making hay right now for their cattle. I mean, these guys know what it's like to rodeo. I mean, they're good, hardworking people, and they still could tell you what it's like to get your fingers busted and have a busted back. That being said, I don't think America understands that at times anymore, Jonathan.
23: Yeah, no, I mean, it's a country that obviously is quite different than it was in Roosevelt's time. And we have the luxury of air conditioning and, everything at our fingertips on our phone. And a lot less people understand the challenges of sort of physical labor and of the kind of physical grit required with that. And I think that can create a sort of softness. That said, Joel, every generation believes the next generation's a train wreck and things are going to hell. So, my hope is that the kids and grandkids can fix our mistakes and keep this thing going for 250 more years.
1: Yeah. And that's probably the way we should end this talk. That's perfect. Jonathan, welcome to North Dakota. I'm glad you're here. Keep doing what you're doing. And you know what? I'm just telling you, buddy, you look better without makeup. How's that?
23: I appreciate you, Joel. And please, folks, tune in to On the Road coming at you from Medora, Teddy Roosevelt Library. It'll be on YouTube and Politico next week.
1: And you owe it to yourself to do that. So thanks, buddy. Thanks for taking the time today.
23: Joel. See you, pal.
1: You bet.
23: Appreciate
1: Jonathan
23: it.
1: Martin, ladies and gentlemen, when we come back, what do you think about what you just heard? We'll visit with you right after this on News and Views.
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4: Jeremy Train is with us. 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Jeremy, what's the mission of ShareHouse?
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1: I want to get some of these text messages as we come to you live from the Theodore Roosevelt Presidential Library. It's open. That's right. Well, it isn't exactly open, but today it's open. Yesterday, the President of the United States came. And you know what? That was an honor for the state of North Dakota to have that type of attention from, a nation as a whole. Make sure people know it's here. Somebody wrote in to the text club, said it was refreshing to hear the not so glamorous things about Roosevelt. We'll always be honest with you here on News and Views. Back with more right after this.
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13: ABC News, I'm Sherry Preston. Companies across the country pulling back on hiring last month. The Labor Department says about 57,000 jobs were created, about half of what was expected. Jobs numbers for both April and May were both revised lower as well. Job one for about 180 million of us is finding out ways to make it through the triple-digit heat dome that's dropped into one of the eastern half of the country with a vengeance. ABC's Rhiannon Alley.
15: In Minnesota, a boy on the field for the national anthem at a minor league game collapsing from dehydration Tuesday. One of the players carrying him off the field. Sparkle Martin, overcome by the heat while waiting for a bus, collapsing to the ground.
16: I kind of fell to my knees and immediately knew I was having a heat stroke.
15: Officials reminding everyone to stay cool and to hydrate.
13: Russia overnight hammering the Ukrainian capital of Kyiv with a drone and missile attack that went on for 11 hours. Officials say at least 20 people were killed. This is ABC News.
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14: KFGO News. It's 71 degrees, mostly sunny, smoke and haze. 902, I'm Nate Cohn. West Fargo Fire knocked down a fire at a business early this morning. The department says just after 3:30 they received a report of a fire at 2145 Main Avenue. That fire had set off the building's security alarm when fire crews arrived. Heavy smoke and flames were coming from the parts division of Camping World. Crews quickly knocked down that fire. The department says the cause of the fire is under investigation. Nobody was injured. Fargo Fire, Southern Valley Fire and Rescue, Salvation Army, and Sanford Ambulance all assisted West Fargo Fire. Public safety officials are urging people in Minnesota to use caution when lighting off fireworks this weekend. State Fire Marshal Dan Cryer says it's important to keep nearby water.
2: You know, having that garden hose reeled up at your house, if it's 50 feet away, it's going to take you time to go to your house, grab the hose reel, turn the spigot on. You know, you want to have it there so that you can extinguish the fire, you can extinguish the firework.
14: Cryer says grass and debris can still burn despite all the recent rainfall. The 4th of July weekend will send more people to Minnesota lakes than usual, and the Minnesota DNR wants to make sure everyone gets home safely, spokeswoman Lisa Dugan.
3: Make sure that you have somebody who's watching the people that are in your group and to kind of keep an eye out for someone who may be in trouble. They may not be able to call out for help if they're in a dangerous situation.
14: Dugan says drowning can happen quickly and silently.
3: They may not be raising their hands above their heads and waving you down or calling for help.
14: The DNR will have increased water patrols across lakes all over the state this weekend. And the Red River Valley Fair opens Friday in West Fargo, and authorities say safety is the top priority for the 10-day event there. Cass County Sheriff Jesse Johnner says between 15 and 25 deputies will be strategically placed throughout the grounds at all times. Cass County Sheriff Jesse Johnner.
4: We're going to be cognizant of any potential adverse weather conditions that might come through our area. Any sort of assaultive type behavior, any sort of thefts, vehicle crashes, it could be as simple as that.
14: Sheriff's Office is partnering with West Fargo Rural Fire to monitor the grounds. The fair opens tomorrow morning at 11. Headed into the KFGO Weather Center for a look at the KFGO Weather Center forecast. Partly sunny the rest of today. KFGO meteorologist Tom Szymanski expecting a chance for showers and thunderstorms the rest of today. Some could be muscular, a high temperature of 90 degrees as we move into the overnight hours. Scattered showers and thunderstorms continuing before midnight, mostly cloudy. Again, a chance for severe weather continues, dropping down to a low of 64. Partly sunny tomorrow, a high of 90 degrees. Independence Day, partly sunny, a chance for showers and thunderstorms, a high temperature of 86 degrees for the 4th of July. 72 now, mostly sunny. 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
6: 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Now, the number one talk show in the Upper Midwest. Here's Joel Heitkamp.
1: And it's a Friday, ladies and gentlemen. And for me, that's right, I'm going to get a chance to not be here tomorrow. Tommy, did you like how I put that, Tommy Fox?
18: Yes, I did. That was well played. Yeah, it is Friday for you.
1: So actually, we've got a lot of great interviews lined up for you for tomorrow as well. So trust me on that. I just had to take a little shot at you and whoever else had to work on a Friday.
0: I see.
1: Tommy's sitting in for our very own Abby Miller, ladies and gentlemen. I want to send a couple thank yous. We're coming to you live today from the Theodore Roosevelt Presidential Library. The President of the United States was here yesterday, flew into Bismarck, came on the train out here, and all the grandiose that can come with a president being here for, you know, the dedication. And, you know, hats off to all the people that worked so hard to line that up. I was just visiting with Ed O'Keefe, who we've had on a number of times, and worked so hard to put together the money, put together the plan, bring everybody together from the architects, everybody else

0: you really can, from a distance, cannot see it, if that makes any sense to you. I mean, you can see it for, if you know what you're looking for, if all of that. But they did this in a way so that it just naturally went into the landscape, and it just was a beautiful design. And we're going to get a chance to visit with Craig Dykers later on. He's the architect. He's the one that said, you know what, we can do this, we can make it this way. And so that is going to be a blast. Robbie Loff is going to join us. He's the executive director of the library here. So day-to-day operations, he's got the key to that. He's got the folks, and I'm curious to talk to him about staff and how much staff it's going to take to run this and how he can get the staff he needs. Also, Rear Admiral Townsend is going to join us. We'll get a chance to visit with him about, you know, the role of Teddy Roosevelt, where this thing is going, you know, where, you know, Jonathan Townsend has a real sense of the history of this nation. And so we'll get a chance to talk to him as well. So you bring all these people to town. You bring them to town, and you do this in a way where you just want folks to see this product. And you know what you got to do every now and then with them? You got to feed them. You got to make that happen. I grabbed one of them. I grabbed somebody who works in the mess hall here, because you know this show. It's a blue-collar show. We talk to people that, you know, shower at the end of the day. How you doing? Alani DeLorme is with us right now. How you been, bud?
1: Not too bad. Not too bad. Staying busy, that's for sure.
0: How many people are you feeding down there in the mess hall?
1: Well, right now, today, tomorrow, the next day, we're going to probably average about 1,200 a day, probably, and that's about 400 every meal. So
0: that's a lot.
1: That is a lot, yeah. But you know what? We're prepared. I think we're ready. Got some good food. You guys come down, have some breakfast, some lunch, birria tacos for lunch today. And tonight we're going to have a chicken and pepper skillet. We've got all kinds of good meals.
0: Okay, I have to ask you, what do you see when you see the library?
1: Like you said, it's built into the landscape. I mean, it's like when I came up here, I guess, you know, it's like anything. You don't really expect what you see, but when I saw it, it's like, this is amazing. This is very cool. And, you know, I was very impressed, for sure.
0: Yeah. Somebody, when they laid out the plan, got it right.
1: Yeah.
0: I mean, they did. They got the whole thing right, from the sense of, hey, this is what it's going to look like. This is how it's going to lay out. And, you know, from my standpoint, it kind of makes me happy with North Dakota that we were able to do it that
1: way. Yeah. One of the things that kind of impressed me is that from where we're at, you can see there's like a walking path basically on top of this building, and that's why it looks like it blends into the landscape. There's a path that goes up to the top of this thing, you know, and comes down, and I'm just like, no, that's cool. Yeah. That's very cool.
0: Yeah. You know, you've been to Medora a lot of times.
1: Yeah.
0: I mean, how do you think this changes Medora in your eyes?
1: You know, I think Medora, like you said at the beginning of the show, you know, it's a seasonal thing. But I think this is going to bring, once people see it and once word gets out there, I think this is going to bring people in, and it's going to impress a lot of people.
0: I think so, too. I always think of it this way. You know, you pull up to those RVs that are going down the road, those grandpa and grandmas and those people that they're traveling all over the country and they want to see their country. And they've got those little stickers on there of all the states they've been to. And the first thing I see, you know, when I see it off in a distance, I get up there and I want to see North Dakota.
1: Yeah, right.
0: I want to see that North Dakota sticker on there. And oftentimes I don't. And I think this is going to change a lot of that.
1: I think it will. I mean, maybe the library should have its own sticker, right?
0: Into
1: the Medora Library.
0: I'm sure they do.
1: You know, the strange thing, though, is like, you know, when you say library, it's like back when you and I grew up, it's like you see these just buildings, you know, kind of a generic building. This is definitely not generic. So when they mentioned this library to me back in, when they were planning it, or I heard about it and stuff, it's just like, it's a library, you know, but this is no normal library.
0: No, this is all about education of a great president, and the recognition of a man that had faults.
1: Yep.
0: And I love that. I love the fact that this place doesn't try to sugarcoat it, doesn't try to hide it. They tell the truth of who he was and what he made America and why his face is carved into

0: Blue Mountain a little bit south of here.
1: Yep.
0: You know, this is a guy that cut a path in this country.
1: Yeah, and I think that once people see this and see all the everything that goes along with it, they'll truly be impressed, you know, and they're going to see the real Teddy.
0: Yep.
1: You know.
0: I agree. Lonnie, good to have you stop by, man. Thanks. See, I pulled you away from work, and now you got to go back to work.
1: Yeah,
0: see?
1: Thank you for that. Appreciate it.
0: You bet. All right. You know what, folks? Here's what we're going to do. We're going to get a chance to head to and visit with Too Tall Tom in just one second here. Obviously, we know some things are going on in the weather there. But I want you to tell us what you think of Teddy Roosevelt. You know, when you think of Teddy Roosevelt, what do you think of? Text our Adventure RV Text Club at 35270 or give us a call at 1-800-880-5346. What we're going to do is we're going to focus on you before we take on all of these guests that we're about to have. More coming your way. But first, Too Tall Tom Szymanski here on the News and News Radio Network.
2: Good morning. Temperatures started off in the 50s, 60s, even some lower 70s here and there. And the weather pattern is such that there will be shower and thunderstorm potential across a good part of the region during the daytime today. Not going to rain all over the tri-states, but there will be showers and thunderstorms here and there during the morning hours in the central and western Dakotas for the most part, and maybe in southernmost Minnesota. And then as we work forward into the day, those shower and thunderstorm chances will move eastward into much of South Dakota, except for maybe the northeast, which may hold off until the evening, and much of North Dakota except the Valley region, although some of those could reach the Valley later on today and into the evening. Then during the nighttime tonight, those showers and thunderstorms do push eastward into the eastern Dakotas and Minnesota, with tomorrow featuring a renewed chance for showers and thunderstorms, mainly across central and western North and South Dakota, moving eastward late in the day toward eastern North and South Dakota, arriving sometime during the evening hours in those places. Any thunderstorms that do develop and move through a certain spot during today, tonight and tomorrow may achieve muscular status, as the weather pattern is such that the ingredients are there for that to be a potential. Today's town of the day is Medora, North Dakota. Predicted high 88, scattered showers and thunderstorms. From the News and Views Regional Weather Cave, I'm meteorologist Tom Szymanski.
0: If anybody wonders if the tall man doesn't get it right when he picks his towns of the day, well, he just proved it again. Thank you, Too Tall, for picking Medora. Thank you to Northwest Tire for being sponsors of our hotline. In fact, let's get Scott on the line. Scott, you're on News and Views. Go ahead.
3: Morning, Joel. Teddy Roosevelt would have had a ideology very typical to most of the Republicans of the last 50 years, and yet he was smart enough and strong enough to know that he had to let that go and deal with some problems the country was having. So he dealt with things like monopolies and trusts and resources being abused and used up, and banks and all of that kind of thing. And that's why he was such a great president. And now it seems like the modern Republican is more about sticking to their ideology rather than dealing with problems.
0: Yeah. What I would add to that, Scott, is Teddy Roosevelt was a man that went around New York as a very wealthy citizen, and he saw the squalor. He saw people living in filth, and he said, nope, I'm going to do something about that. People forget that he was a police chief, that he was law enforcement, and he was the one that broke up a lot of the things that were happening illegal in New York. And so I think he's proof positive, Scott, that as an individual, you can grow. Safe to say?
3: Yeah, and you can – sometimes you have to do things even though you don't like doing them.
0: Yep. Thank you for your call. Appreciate it. Folks, you go ahead and call in. Hey, get your opinion out there right after this on News and Views.
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0: Welcome back to News and Views as we come to you live from the Theodore Roosevelt Presidential Library. I want to thank all the great staff they have here for making this happen, and they've been treating us just absolutely great. I also want to thank all those great listeners at Key 660 that we're getting all these messages in from as well. One of them sent me, Teddy Roosevelt is a fascinating man. Edmund Morris's books on the great man are a great read. He is flawed, as we all are, but what he promoted for conservation, trust busting, consumer protection, etc., are long lasting. I think who we have on hold is Vanessa. Tommy, do I got the name right?
17: That is correct.
0: There you go. Vanessa, you're on News and Views. Go ahead.
18: Good morning, Joel.
0: Morning.
18: I was just going to say, I just read Ed O'Keefe's book, just got done reading that, about the women of Teddy Roosevelt. I think it's, I of course will get the title wrong, but it's the women who shaped Teddy Roosevelt, the women who loved Teddy Roosevelt.
0: I will tell you, Vanessa, he doesn't come to North Dakota if it wasn't for women. And he had a strong relationship with his mom, a great relationship with his wife, and they both died at the same time. And that's when he packed up his bags, you know, and said, I got to get out of here for a while. And so you're spot on. I mean, you really are.
18: Yeah, and I thought the book was really interesting, and, you know, you should be able to get a little bit of your $100 back for the plug for Ed O'Keefe's book.
0: Yeah, he cost me $100. He did. Thank you, Vanessa. Thanks for listening to News and Views.
18: Book. Take a read.
0: Yep, exactly. Folks, that's the fun of being here for this grand opening, to see the people that work so hard. Cortland Miller just stopped by, and he works with Ed. And Cortland, big roots to my home area. You know, you hear his dad, Perry, guest host, but mostly you hear his wonderful sister, Abby, who I get to work with every day. Well, her brother was knee-deep in this project all the way through. I want to get to a couple more of these text messages that we got in. As soon as I hit the right button, I will do just that. The other thing is, you know, from my standpoint, you get a chance to really hear the passion people have about Teddy Roosevelt, but also, you know, you get a chance to just feel something modern out of something that isn't modern. You get a chance to just feel it. Another one, great library put together by Republicans for a great Republican president. Glad you've seen the light. Okay, if we're going to play that card, let me just say this. I truly don't believe he'd be a Republican today. I don't. And I'm pretty sure I'm right about that, unless, of course, the Republican Party changed. I don't. Somebody said, I believe Teddy Roosevelt is an adopted son of North Dakota. We even named our son after him. Great job. Good, good. I think of Teddy Roosevelt as the complete opposite of Trump. TR was a man, and Trump is, let's just say, very negative words. Joel, well, I don't think Teddy would be impressed with Doug Burgum. Another one. I think of a man who saved so many areas from being destroyed by big business. We all owe TR a debt of gratitude. Another one. Because remember the question I asked everyone. I asked them what they think of when they think of Teddy Roosevelt. And this person says national parks. And I think that that's a really good answer. Another one says breaking up monopolies. Another one. Somebody said, ask Robbie Loff about the return of passenger rail to southern North Dakota. It could help get guests to Medora. That's on the list now because of you. And yeah, we'll ask him about that. Another message, brilliant design for one was worried about some gaudy building messing up our amazing Badlands, but it doesn't. It's incredible. I am glad you said that because that is just the truth. It made a lot of people nervous, including myself, about the look of the Badlands. And I kept thinking of Harold Schaefer and how he would want it to look, because when I think of the Badlands, I think of Harold Schaefer. I think he's the one that's not the Badlands, but Medora. He's the one that saved Medora. He's the one that said, no, it isn't going to look like this, and put some money into it, had other people put some money into it. You know, this was his home, second home to him. And, you know, to me, I thought of how he would obviously he would want it here. I get that. I understand that. And I only met the man a couple times, so I'm not trying to pretend he was my best friend. But I really believe that he would love the design, would love how this fits into what he did here in Medora and how that continued on. Another thing said, are any of the living presidents planning on coming to Medora? I haven't heard any announcements on any of the others. I think that the one presidential visit the library got was the one it got yesterday. So, and hats off to President Trump for coming. I think that says a lot. about this library. I think it says a lot about a lot of people's work. So stick around. We've got a lot more coming your way when we come back. Rear Admiral Jonathan Townsend is going to join us. Navy 250. We'll find out what he thinks about the library right after this.

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5: 73 degrees, mostly sunny, a little smoke and haze. From the KFGO News Center, I'm Nate Cohn. Fargo Police Department has launched a new online portal that residents can use to access data from automatic license plate readers. The portal launched yesterday on the department's website. Fargo Police Captain Matt Christensen.
6: When they come and ask those questions, there's a place that we can refer them to so they can see that, like to include our policy and policies related to the Flock as their actual company. Like there's a bunch of links on there that takes you directly to Flock and how they do things too, just so people have that access.
5: Christensen says that the department can't be at every intersection to look for vehicles, and Flock cameras can help the Fargo police with those searches. North Dakota is offering new grant money to help improve the health and well-being of workers at rural hospitals. The State Health and Human Services Department has opened applications for the Rural Hospital Wellness Equipment Program. The goal is to help hospitals create healthier workplaces and support employees' physical and mental health. Around $500,000 in federal funding is available. The state expects to award around 10 grants of about $50,000 each to eligible rural hospitals. Grants can be used by wellness equipment like treadmills, exercise bikes, and weight equipment. State officials say healthcare workers continue to deal with staffing shortages and burnout and hope the grants will improve employee wellness to keep hospital workers in rural communities. Senator Amy Klobuchar stopped in Clay and Norman counties yesterday as part of her campaign for Minnesota governor. Klobuchar visited a family farm that's been growing crops for four generations. She spoke about her plans to support rural communities in Minnesota, especially ones that are focused on agriculture. Those plans include strengthening the safety net for farms and expanding broadband internet access to the entire state. Klobuchar believes her and the rest of the Minnesota Democratic Party are offering the best set of proposals for those in rural areas.
7: That's why for me it was so important to come forward with these plans and the will to get them done, as I've proven throughout my career. Because you want to give people not just saying, hey, we don't want a rubber stamp, which I believe Minnesotans agree, but you want to say, this is where we're going to move forward. These are things we can do to actually make your life better and bring down costs.
5: After Moorhead, Klobuchar moved on to the Red River Valley Co-op in Halstead, Minnesota, where she spoke about recent infrastructure improvement projects. KFGO Weather Center forecast, partly sunny the rest of today, some smoke and haze up in the sky, a chance for showers and thunder showers, some of those could be severe. KFGO meteorologist Tom Szymanski expecting a high temperature of 90 degrees today. Right now it's 73, mostly sunny, smoke and haze. Nate Cohn, News Radio, KFGO.
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0: You know, it's kind of interesting to see, and if you think it hasn't gotten the attention here at the Theodore Roosevelt Presidential Library, it's gotten a chance to see a lot of people from all over the nation come in. This is a real, you know, honor for us. The gentleman that we're going to get a chance to visit with right now, Rear Admiral Jonathan Townsend, is with us. The connection that he has to all of this, well, we'll find out. There's a situation there where, you know, there's a connection, Navy 250. Let's just get him on. He can explain it. Sir, good to have you on News and Views.
1: Yeah, good morning.
0: Oh, if I hit the right button, it'll go better. How's that?
1: It sounds good. Yeah, good morning. Glad to be here.
0: Yeah. Talk about what you think of when you think of this library. Talk about the connection with the Navy and you know, the men that you work with and that serve with you.
1: Yeah, so the connection is amazing, and the experience, the opportunity for me to be here is also amazing. So, you know, to be clear, I'm the commander of Navy Region Northwest, and we are largely centered around the Puget Sound in Washington State. One of our largest features is the Puget Sound Naval Shipyard, and we're currently in the process of revamping, quite honestly, what President Roosevelt started. We've got a massive investment in the shipyard there, in the form largely of the multi-mission dry dock, that will handle not only the Ford class, aircraft carrier, which is our newest and largest aircraft carrier, but really any class of ships. And that is something, that in our history, President Roosevelt started. He developed the first modern, steel ship Navy that was, global and deployed globally. And I am the transition guy to, from our history and looking forward to our future and building what the Navy will continue to be capable of in the future.
0: Why do you think he saw the importance of it? Why the investment was so important?
1: Yeah, well, he realized, that to be a globally dominant country, a key component of that was a global Navy. That we could maintain a forward deployed blue water Navy that would maintain a presence globally. That's something that was new at his time. That's something that he forged the doctrine for. And it is something in the history of our country that we've realized is absolutely true. And we continue to do that today. As the Navy has said in the past, a global force for good, right? And so that's what we do. And my role in that is the infrastructure piece to make the investment that our leadership has committed to and that will sustain us and carry us forward.
0: Well, there's no question that he was right and that the Navy has been what has made a difference in so many ways. And to me, the era, you know, just the I think that the average person loses sight of that transition from before Teddy's time to after Teddy's time, the modernization, the whole, you know, the industrial America. I mean, to me, that is the start of a lot of things for this country.
1: Yeah, it is. I mean, it speaks to the economic base. You know, it speaks to the commitment that is required and the investment that's required to do what we do. We have just recently the USS Nimitz left Bremerton in the state of Washington and has sailed around now to the East Coast and is completing its final voyage and its final mission. And that, that legacy, that's something that spanned 50 years for the Navy. And we're preparing now for the Ford class to come in, for the next 50 years and to be able to do what we've seen Ford as an example.

0: do, and that started with the vision of Teddy Roosevelt.
1: What about the spirit? You know, we can talk about the drive, the ability to be in a leadership position, to do the things that you just described. But what about the spirit of the man and the men and the women that serve under you, that you've got the honor of serving with? How do those two things tie together, Admiral?
0: Yeah, I mean, that's it, right? So as our Chief of Naval Operations has very unambiguously stated, our biggest strength is our sailor. It's the men and women that serve in the Navy. And I think that President Roosevelt understood that, and his level of energy and his passion for his pursuits went in capacity as the Assistant Secretary of the Navy. And then, of course, to rise to our nation's highest office. I mean, you know, that is our strength. A quick story, and someone who just finished that forward deployment, when I was in command of the Naval Air Station in Fort Worth, Texas, the Joint Reserve Base, I met a young man that was working for us in the Recreation Department, just had graduated college, and an F-18 flew overhead while we were talking, and he locked onto it. And so, you know, I was asking him, what are your plans? And he said, you know, I'm just going to enjoy the summer here working for your rec department. And I said, have you ever thought about, you know, about flying military aircraft? And he said, well, I don't know anything about that. So a long story short is we put him in the simulator. He went to the recruiter and he went through, naval aviation training and then embarked with Ford and just finished that deployment. And I was concerned after a historic length deployment. You know, they went the better part of an entire year underway. I was worried whether he was going to be frustrated with me for getting him roped into that. And it couldn't have been more different. He was fired up, coming off deployment, and had follow-on orders to go to Top Gun and be an instructor, and you know, just a success story for the kind of person that that has the level of motivation and the energy that we need to go out and perform the mission.
1: But you saw something in him. I mean, you did. You don't just, you see people all the time in the position you're in. You saw something in him.
0: Yeah, I mean, the conversation, you know, it just happened. I was compelled to give him an opportunity, to get a taste of what aviation is like by putting him in that simulator, and he was fired up. And, took the initiative from there upon himself and just went forward and did what he's doing today. So
1: there's a lot of young men and women maybe out making hay in the field right now who have thought about potentially joining, the military. Explain to them why the Navy.
0: Yeah, I mean, I can tell you after 31 years, and I came from a very small town in upstate New York, and I saw an opportunity. So 31 years later, it's join the Navy, see the world, and that's exactly what I've done. The opportunities that I've been able to experience are, I can't even find the words to tell you what it's meant to me, but, that's what we're looking for. And for me at the, toward the end of my career, I'm looking for the kind of person who wants to take on that challenge and get out there. The Navy will, as one example across our military services, will change you in ways and give you opportunities that you just can't otherwise imagine, right? You just let it happen, and you find very quickly that you're part of something that is far better than your own individual, potential. You're part of that greater good that is something I think our nation needs very badly.
1: Well, I've been on a number of honor flights, and I can tell you this, nothing is more colorful than when at the banquet at the honor flights, they ask what branch of service that the men and women have been in. The Navy boys stick up for themselves just fine against the Army boys, I'll tell you that.
0: Yeah, there you go. I mean, my grandfather was a World War II tail gunner and a PB4Y2, and he's the guy that told me he thought that's what I should do, and that's what I've done, and I would say the same to anybody who's got the energy to go. It's something great to be a part of.
1: So have you seen the library yet? Have you been around in there yet?
0: Just the edges. We're scheduled for a tour with our Navy contingency today. So we'll get a little bit more of the details, but just the edges of it so far. Can't wait.
1: So the connection to North Dakota, you're a man, obviously, of history of America. I mean, you have a strong, I mean, how do you, what do you think of when you think of Teddy Roosevelt with North Dakota.
0: Yeah, I mean, it's not too different, you know, from, you know, our, Admiral Chester Nimitz, you know, from Fredericksburg, Texas. You know, that's a great Navy town. And Medora, North Dakota is a great Navy town at this point in time. My roommate from the Naval Academy is from Devil's Lake, North Dakota.
1: Oh, really?
0: Yeah, and
1: that's our biggest body of water other than the Missouri River. So good.
0: That's it. And, you know, he retired after 30 years in the Navy as well as a Navy captain. And so it's what we need. You know, it's the Prairie Navy. But the strength of the Navy, again, getting back to the sailors is really, you know, exists or is comprised of sailors from every geographic area in the nation. That's what we need, and that's what makes it strong.
1: Yeah. You know, you think of the man and his ability to motivate. I mean, that's the one thing. I mean, there's no hiding flaws. We all have flaws. I get that. I understand it. But just getting on a podium, you know, getting on and speaking to people and holding them and making them want to listen to more. I mean, that's a skill that few people have.
0: Yeah, that's it. I mean, these ideas, the idea of naval aviation, you know, launching fighter aircraft off the end of a ship out in the blue water, you know, somebody comes up with this idea and says, who's with me? Let's go do this thing, right? Mm-hmm. And here we are, you know, all these decades later, and it is still our way to project power and to maintain dominance in a multi-mission environment.
1: Yeah, that spirit, though, of coming to the Badlands here through tragedy, through what happened to his family, and yet being able to come and find a whole nother chapter of life. To me, military service, I didn't serve, but a lot of my friends did. And it defines them.
0: Yeah.
1: Still to this day. And some of those guys went in for a 4-year hitch. You know, some of them served in the National Guard, helped them financially get through college. You know, there's a lot of things available through our military that help people in facets of their life. But it's interesting to me, Admiral, how they always go back at some point in telling the story to their service in the military.
0: Yeah, that's it. I mean, you know, nothing worth having is easy. You know, that's another thing that my grandfather and my father taught me. And that's it. Joining the military, joining the Navy, especially when you're from somewhere that isn't coastal, is almost hard to comprehend. But once you do it and you step outside of your shell and go take on those kind of challenges at that level, it certainly will define you, you know, who you are and what you're capable of.
1: Okay, I might get in some trouble here, knowing that you're in New York, come from New York is the best way to put it. You might be a Mets fan, you might be a Giants fan, for all I know. But I'm telling you, as a Yankee fan in North Dakota, and we're up against the Twins, you know, and I cheer for the Twins too. But Yogi Berra, one of the greatest Yankees of all time, a man of the Navy. You know, when you hear what he had to say about the Navy and, you know, what he had to say about D-Day, and the two tying together, Admiral, makes me smile at it.
0: Yeah, there you go. Well, America is baseball, and baseball is America.
1: Yeah. And you know, I was getting a chance to visit recently with, you know, the president of the Negro League Museum in Kansas City. And I was talking to him about the service, because so many men got pulled into World War II that lost 4 years of their playing life. And I'm not trying to take this whole conversation we're having to baseball, you know, Admiral, but there's a time in America's history and a time in America's need where it just seems like people have always stepped up and said, you know what, we can do this. We're all in. And to know that, you know, through reading history, that the investment into the Navy when we weren't ready with our Navy, and now to be as big and strong as what it is, that's the kind of thing to me Teddy Roosevelt stood for.
0: Yeah, absolutely. You know, those who have the talent and the capacity to step into positions of leadership or go perform when our nation needs it the most, that emerges, you know, and that is our strength. People that are willing to, you know, do something that, you know, sort of in a volunteer status. When you think about the Rough Riders, many of them, they came from all walks of life, and essentially they volunteered to go and participate and do some hard yards.
1: Admiral Townsend, my father, who served in World War II, would be plenty ticked. He'd probably kick my butt till my nose bled if I didn't thank you for your service, even though in his eyes you're a Navy man. So all of his buddies back home were Navy men, or a lot of them, so they all picked on each other as well. So thank you. Thanks for being here in North Dakota. You know, it's an honor, but thanks for recognizing, you know, the connection between the two.
0: Yeah, absolutely. Honor and a privilege to be here, and I appreciate what you do to support.
1: You bet. Let's head to the Weather Cave and find Too Tall Tom and get a chance to visit with him.
2: Good morning. Temperature started off in the 50s, 60s, even some lower 70s here and there. And the weather pattern is such that there will be shower and thunderstorm potential across a good part of the region during the daytime today. Not going to rain all over the tri-states, but there will be showers and thunderstorms here and there during the morning hours in the central and western Dakotas for the most part, and maybe in southernmost Minnesota. And then as we work forward into the day, those shower and thunderstorm chances will move eastward into much of South Dakota, except for maybe the northeast, which may hold off until the evening, and much of North Dakota except the valley region, although some of those could reach the valley later on today and into the evening. Then during the nighttime tonight, those showers and thunderstorms do push eastward into the eastern Dakotas and Minnesota, with tomorrow featuring a renewed chance for showers and thunderstorms, mainly across central and western North and South Dakota, moving eastward late in the day toward eastern North and South Dakota, arriving sometime during the evening hours in those places. Any thunderstorms that do develop and move through a certain spot during today, tonight, and tomorrow may achieve muscular status, as the weather pattern is such that the ingredients are there for that to be a potential. Today's town of the day is Medora, North Dakota. Predicted high 88, scattered showers and thunderstorms. From the News and Views Regional Weather Cave, I'm meteorologist Tom Szymanski.
1: You know, that's an honor to get a chance to visit with the Rear Admiral, Admiral Townsend, and just hear. What I loved was you didn't hear braggadocious. You didn't hear, I mean, the man has reached the rank of admiral, and yet he's still talking about the men and women he serves with and that serve under him, and the history of what the Navy is for this country. And I'm so impressed by people like that. So let me tell you what you think, or let me find out what you think. 35270, that's our Adventure RV Text Club. 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
1: Welcome back to News and Views as we come to you live from the Theodore Roosevelt Presidential Library. That's right. She's opening day yesterday, dedication day. President Trump was here. Let's get to David. David, I know I don't have much time, but I'd love to hear what you have to say. Go ahead.
12: Well, I'm fired from Puget Sound Naval Shipper, and I got a kick out listening to that admiral.
1: did it bring up some history there, David? Did it bring up some memories?
12: Yes, it did, because I went to work there as a civilian in July of 66 and retired in May of 93 with a little over 30 years with my Army time added in. And, you know, a lot of the ships, class ships I worked on, I'm sure are probably, I was surprised that the Nimitz is.
1: Oh, David, I can do this all day. I hope you call back in later. We'll be back with more right after this.
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23: ABC News, I'm Sherry Preston. The biggest fireworks show in the nation, in fact, in the world, will be in Washington, D.C. this 4th of July. But with heat and humidity at record levels, health officials are warning that prolonged exposure to the particulate matter from the explosives could lead to elevated levels of pollution for up to 6 hours afterwards. Continued questions about the couple who managed to climb to the very top of the Empire State Building Wednesday. Police are still trying to figure out how they did it.
24: Specially trained officers, including one who just graduated this week from the emergency service school, intercepted the couple on their descent.
25: You can't be up here.
24: And took them into custody.
25: Yeah, I'm okay.
24: An eyewitness said she saw the couple sneak through a maintenance hatch on the 102nd floor.
23: ABC's Aaron Katursky, the couple who got married or actually engaged up there, are facing multiple charges. Major assault on Kyiv overnight. Moscow pounding Ukraine's capital city for 11 hours. 20 people killed. This is ABC News.
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31: KFGO News, it's 75 degrees, mostly sunny, smoke and haze at 10:02. I'm Nate Cohn. West Fargo business sustained damage after a fire broke out early this morning. Crews from the West Fargo Fire Department responded to Camping World at 2145 Main Avenue just after 3:30. That was after the fire initially set off a security alarm. Upon arrival, they observed heavy smoke and flames coming from the building. Fire crews quickly knocked down that fire. The cause of the fire is under investigation. There is not an estimate for the damage. Fergus Falls man has been sentenced for burgling his former employer yesterday. 40-year-old Justin Hansen was sentenced to 30 months in prison for committing a burglary at a Casey's in Fergus Falls. The sentence comes after Hansen pleaded not guilty in June, but admits on the record that the prosecution has enough evidence to likely secure a conviction at the trial. Prosecutors say Hansen and two others, Jennifer Loomer and Ryan McGuire, broke into the Casey's in December of 2024 and stole $5,000 in cash and over 30 cartons of cigarettes. Hansen and Loomer were former employees at the Caseys who had been terminated prior to the incident. As part of the America 250 commemoration, the North Dakota State Historical Society is unveiling a new exhibit. It's called North Dakota 250 Road Trip, Our American Story.
0: As we developed the exhibit, a theme began to emerge, and that was journeys, movement, and the very American idea of getting on the open road.
31: State Historical Society Director Bill Peterson.
0: This exhibit highlights that North Dakota has long been the center of the North American story, from early Native American trade networks to immigration, military readiness, energy innovation, and agriculture, our state has played an essential role in the development of the United States. Our goal is for you to see yourselves reflected in this exhibit.
31: Peterson says the society staff selected a number of stories and artifacts that he says show movement and meaning to the state of North Dakota. Before you light the fuse this 4th of July, the Minnesota State Fire Marshal wants residents to remember that non-explosive novelty fireworks are the only legal ones in the state. Dan Cryer.
2: They are fireworks that stay on the ground. They might emit some sparks, but the simplest thing is if it shoots up in the air or it goes boom, that's illegal in Minnesota.
31: Cryer says fireworks send an average of about 75 Minnesota residents to the hospital each year. Nearly half of those injured are under the age of 20. Your forecast from the KFGO Weather Center. Partly sunny the rest of today. Some smoke and haze. A chance for showers and thunderstorms. Some of those could be severe. KFGO meteorologist Tom Szymanski expecting a high temperature of 90 degrees today. Mostly cloudy overnight. Scattered showers and thunderstorms continuing. Before midnight, a low of 64. Right now it's 75. Mostly sunny. 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
5: 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Joel will be broadcasting live from the brand new Theodore Roosevelt Presidential Library in Medora. The show will be packed with special guests giving you the inside scoop. 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
1: Welcome back to News and Views. I could do this all day, ladies and gentlemen. We're coming from the Theodore Roosevelt Presidential Library and visiting with a Mayville guy. That's right. Robbie Loff is, well, he's the one that walks in the room and everybody that was maybe taking a little break just snaps to and goes to work because he is the executive director here. Robbie, good to have you on News and Views, man. Thanks for taking time.
6: Thrilled to be here. I said it. First time caller, long time listener. I'm so honored to be on the show, and I'm the guy taking the breaks. Everybody else is working super hard. So
1: yeah.
6: If
1: you would have heard all the questions I had for him and his attitude, it's just amazing. They've got the right guy running the place. What made you decide this is how you wanted to spend your career?
6: Well, I think genuinely I fell in love with this place individually and separately from Theodore Roosevelt. I love North Dakota, and my entire dream of my life is bringing people to this place. And I fell in love with TR because of North Dakota. So when I got involved in this project 10 years ago, when it was just a small little renovation project at Dickinson State University, I never knew I would be a librarian 10 years from today. Like, that's the most random career path I would have never anticipated.
1: That's an interesting way to
6: put
1: it.
6: But, you know, we're librarians without books, but we have the most beautiful museum in the world, and it's all because this place is the fulcrum point in the hero's journey for Theodore Roosevelt. It's where his life could have gone one of two ways. And I don't know about you, but I've had some tough years in my life where it could have gone two different directions. And fortunately for me, it went the right way. And I want to introduce people to North Dakota, to Medora, to this place that saved TR and created a president, and let people find their own largest potential and their joy and happiness in their life. So for me, it just naturally happened. I kept working on this project, getting more involved, and now I have literally the greatest job in the world, which is welcoming people to this incredible institution.
1: What I love is your love of our home state.
6: Yeah.
1: I just, you
6: it's
1: can see
6: place
1: it
6: on
1: your
6: earth.
1: Face. You can't fake that, but I am going to out you on this,
6: yes.
1: Which is the background that you gave me before
6: yeah.
1: we started, which is this woman that you fell in love with and married.
6: I mean, I'm
1: tell sure. people about her.
6: Well, I met a gal on a blind date named Medora in Medora. Two dear friends of mine, Bethany and Levi Andrist, introduced us. And frankly, she's, you know, this is where the romance of my life began, as TR said. You know, we met and instantly I knew that I was going to marry her. She did not know that instantly.

0: are looking at Shiloh and Harold and two legends that they were. And I've got my little kids there, 8 and 9, and I'm like, the stars are aligning here. Took all the time to visit with us. It just
1: unlimited generosity.
0: Yeah, kind of the spirit of Medora that you're describing.
1: Well, it's, you know, there are people in this town that have just generational impact. I think of Theodore Roosevelt. I think of Harold and Shiloh Schaefer. I think of Governor Ed Schaefer. I think of Randy Hotzenbuehler. I think of Doug Burgum and what he did to help start this institution. And for me, like that, those are just a few of the characters of this little town. There's 120 people who live here. Less than 1,000 in the county, yet 1 million people a year nearly get to this place. That's before the library. And each one of us, being married to a gal named Medora, everybody in the state comes up to her and tells her a story about this place. What a gift to constantly just hear about how this place is our Disney World, and how it has just transformed families, created incredible memories, and now we get to add what is genuinely a world-class cultural institution to that. I mean, the stories are coming in even more the next few years.
0: Let's talk about what at times must be the hard part of the job. How are you sitting staff-wise?
1: Well, you know, that is the hard part of the job. Housing in Western North Dakota is a huge issue. But what we've found is people are thrilled and excited. We've had thousands and thousands of applications, frankly. We've built a team of over 60 people in this area that come to the staff and work at this library every single day. Most of them live in Beach. They live in Dickinson. They live as far as, Bowman North, Bowman down south. But frankly, we want them to get closer and closer to Medora. So a thing we need to work on is housing, but the staffing's been fantastic. The talent's fantastic. We've had people move from across the country to come here. Some people are like, you know, a lot of out-of-state staff coming here. It's like, I thought the point was adding more North Dakotans and recruiting world-class talent to this place, and we have done that. So it's been incredible to see.
0: Well, you do have these great communities close to you. I mean, Dickinson is the perfect example of housing and, the type of infrastructure you need. And Dickinson State.
1: Yep.
0: The
1: great partnership with DSU.
0: Yeah, exactly. You know, how that ended up working out the way everybody had hoped it worked out. And I think that's fabulous. To me, just remind them that 30-mile drive from Dickinson to Medora is half my distance to work every day.
1: And, I was in the Twin Cities for a few years, and that's just the morning commute for a lot of people.
0: Exactly.
1: You know, that being said, we want to add more housing, but Dickinson's a great community. A lot of incredible housing opportunities there, too. DSU, this place doesn't, exist without the vision that DSU had for the TR Center. You know, we're building upon that. That will be the academic repository of all of our artifacts that aren't on display. We're going to have hundreds of thousands of people coming just to do research there. So I genuinely believe it's going to be an even more successful thing for them as well. The rising tide is raising all boats in both these places. So, it's incredible to see what they're going to do as well.
0: So when you think about the project itself and the date that you're in, and if people got to peel back that onion, and you're not going to let them see
1: onion.
0: Were you ready? I mean, is everything working the way
1: paint,
0: you
1: hope? The paint was dried 10 minutes before, but we are 100% done, fully complete. The exhibits are going to blow your mind, Joel. Like, genuinely blow your mind. We have probably the greatest historical institution in the world in Medora, North Dakota. I believe that with every sense of my being. Over 550 artifacts from across the globe under incredible contextual storytelling with technology bringing you into TR story. You're learning from TR, not about TR, which is really incredible as well. And it was all kicked off with a visit from the President of the United States. What an honor for this place to have. The last living, president that was here in this town was Theodore Roosevelt.
0: Yeah.
1: Think about that moment. What that means for this place, that we built something worthy of that for me. So we are ready. It was a crazy journey. I mean, the construction story is one that should be a book in itself. J.E. Dunn, Snohetta, Local Projects, JLG, these incredible partners that got this done. They are the real heroes, and now we get to show their work, which is just an honor.
0: Well, it's going to draw people. I mean, for 21 years, I've been doing this job, and I've traveled everywhere across the country, not just across the upper Midwest. And it's been hard at times to convince my wife to come with.
1: Yeah.
0: It wasn't that hard to convince her to come with to this. It was like, oh, yeah, I'll go, because she wants to see exactly what you have. And what you have is nothing short, I'm hearing, of amazing.
1: Well, Medora is the front porch of the state. It is everybody's community. We show this place off when we're recruiting new talent, when we're recruiting a new teacher, a new doctor to come here. We say, this is your place. You can use it. It could be your family's backyard. So we need to take care of it like it's all of our place. And I think we just put what I would say is the most beautiful piece of furniture on that front porch. And we are attracting people, and we have the doors wide open, and we are welcoming the world to this place, just like TR did when he came here in 1883, when he came here when he was sad in 1884 after losing his wife and his mother on the

0: same day to heal himself. When I'm sad, I go to the Badlands. I've got one of those rings that tracks my blood pressure. It's lower when I'm here. The world needs more Medora. It's healthy for us. So what a gift that we get to share it with them.
1: Robbie Loff is our guest. He is the boss. He's the executive director here at the Theodore Roosevelt Presidential Library. How are you going to make sure in January people come?
0: Well, Joel, the cool part about this business model is guess what is happening in August to May? Schools. School kids are out there. We want to make 25,000 kids every year come and experience, fourth graders and eighth graders from North Dakota, South Dakota, Wyoming, Montana, Minnesota, come here and connect with history. I am a big government nerd, a U.S. history nerd. No question about it. I love it. I don't read fiction. I'm just nonfiction all the time. In eighth grade, I went to the North Dakota Heritage Center, and I went to Fort Abraham Lincoln, and I got to sit in the legislature and vote with somebody like Joel Heitkamp at their desk, and it changed my life. Imagine if fourth and eighth graders get to come to this institution, hear from TR, learn his story, see how important North Dakota was to him, see their potential, and then perhaps reimagine what they can do with their life. We have a world-class institution. And how do kids know about TR? Night at the Museum, the movie. If only we could have a night at the museum, Joel, where they could stay overnight, perhaps. Mm-hmm. Mom and Dad get a night off. They could stay at the Rough Rider, perhaps have a glass of wine and a bison Oso Buco from Theodore's. And the kids are having the greatest night of their life up on this institution on the hill. So our goal in the winter is to fill this place with kids and school groups. And let's not act like this is the first tourist town that has a busy season, too. You know, 300,000 people
1: exactly.
0: In a building is 300,000 if they're all on one day, yeah, or over 365. So our goal is to get hundreds of thousands of people here. It will be tough, but tough work, it's hard work is work worth doing, as TR said. So I hope we just have incredible amounts of fourth and eighth graders here changing their lives.
1: Yes, ladies and gentlemen, what you know now is what you had hoped for, which is, did they hire the right guy to run it? Robbie, your excitement is contagious. I have this image that you just described. I have this image of a kid walking down my driveway,
0: yeah,
1: knocking on the door, with a whole box full of chocolate bars.
0: Selling it to get his school trip.
1: And said, Joel, give me $50. I want to.
0: And you're going to give him $100.
1: Yeah. I'll buy two. I will.
0: Yeah.
1: Just like I did for the I own a box of steaks now.
0: Absolutely. And you never eat them, but they're the best thing you ever bought.
1: Yeah, exactly. Yeah. But there will be kids doing exactly what you just said.
0: And they're going to fall in love with the outdoors. We built a world-class building so that we could get them outside. Come through our exhibits and then go scrape your knee on the Matahay. Go catch a snake. You know, get out there and do the 170 miles of trails that leave from this place. 170 miles of the world's best mountain biking, horseback riding, and hiking. Imagine I was an indoor pet growing up. You know, I was sitting inside. I was reading, books about history. And when I came to the Badlands, I bought a bike. And I connected to the outdoors for the first time. Now I'm doing every national park I can. And guess what? The science is settled. The outdoors heals you. It makes you healthier. It makes you a better father, a better mother, a better parent, a better sibling. So we're trying to get this generation of people who are stuck on their phones to see the world around them. And we have the most beautiful place in the world. There's 1,000 places, Joel, with mountains. There's 1,000 places with beaches. They're all gorgeous. There's one Badlands. North Dakota and South Dakota has an interesting topographical location that does not exist anywhere else in the world. And it changed the life of our greatest American. So I can't believe we got this guy. I joke, we didn't get Coolidge. We got TR. And by the way, I like Silent Cal. He's got great stories. No offense to him, but we got the greatest president in American history, and we get to connect him to our generation of kids. What an honor. Like,
1: I'm not going to let you go without what we just talked about earlier, which is my image of driving up behind that RV.
0: You
1: got the map of the United States. I always want North Dakota to be the one where the sticker's on there. But you said to me when I said that, what?
0: Well, we're done with Save the Best for Last. We are the first state you need to visit. We are proud of this place. I'm done with the self-deprecating humor about our place. We are worthy of beating out Yellowstone, worthy of beating out Yosemite. This is the most beautiful place on earth. It is the hero's. It is the fulcrum point of the hero's journey for TR. And we have to welcome the world to this place. The world needs more North Dakota. It needs more TR. He's the favorite president of Elizabeth Hawley on the left and Josh Hawley on the right.
1: Yeah.
0: It is America's semi-quincentennial, our 250th birthday. Joel, what do you think is the year that TR National Park had the most visitors in history? Real quick.
1: Oh, God. Why would you do this?
0: The pandemic, right? 1976.
1: Oh, really?
0: 1976, America's 200th birthday.
1: Yeah.
0: Because when we celebrate, Americans go outdoors and they connect with history. So
1: 76 was one of my favorite years.
0: Over 1 million people came to this place. So we're going to reach that again.
1: Do it again.
0: We're going to reach it again, and we're going to change the world, Medora.
1: Robbie, thank you. And now I'm even more fired
0: Let's
1: up than when I got
0: Kettle Hill.
1: You bet. I appreciate you coming on. Let's get to Sarah Heinrich with our farm and ranch director.
2: This Farm Talk segment is brought to you by North Dakota Corn, and we have Ben Bacco, who is joining us, who farms in the Walcott area. He serves as a board of director for the North Dakota Corn Growers Association, as well as on the U.S. Grains Trade Policy Team. Ben, let's discuss some of the recent news with USMCA, as well as the importance of USMCA for our North Dakota corn farmers.
3: The renewal timeframe was July 1st. Yesterday was July 1st. So the U.S. Trade Office issued a statement yesterday that they did not renew USMCA in its current form. They are currently in bilateral trade talks with Mexico directly. They're going to be going down for more talks during the week of July 20th directly with Mexico. The Trump administration's been saying a lot about, the trade deficits with Mexico. Like I said before, ND Corn and National Corn, we would rather have USMCA, a trilateral agreement, reinstated versus doing multiple bilateral agreements just for the fact of having, a easier, way of negotiating issues by having three parties. But right now, currently, USMCA is technically in a way sunsetted. It's just not been renewed. But right now, for the time being, it is still in force. So nothing is changing. The administration just did not renew it. And they didn't say how long this interim period is, so I am uncertain on that. They didn't issue that in their statement, but that is the current status right now.
2: Once again, that's Ben Bacco, who farms in the Walcott area. I'm Farm and Ranch Director Sarah Heinrich.
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5: You know, when people walk by, you grab them. If you see somebody you want North Dakotans to hear, and that is the governor of the great state of North Dakota, Kelly Armstrong, how proud are you of this place?
6: I'm real proud of this place. Joel, you know I grew up on Mountain Time. Yeah. We're Mountain Time right now. I just said when we got up here, my wife was on the board before I got elected to Congress. I was on the Bully Pulpit board. This has just been a long time coming, and I mean, they've absolutely knocked it out of the park.
5: Yeah, the look. The architecture.
6: In a little drive up here and you don't know what's here.
5: That's what I just said. When I drove up here, you've got to know that you're looking for it to know what's here.
6: It's beautiful. The inside is great. The outside is great. I can't wait to spend some time out here when it's not the grand opening and just really spend some time with this library and with TR.
5: We were just visiting with Robbie Loff, and you know, Governor, because you see a lot of young kids in what you do. To be on a bus, to be in the fifth grade or whatever, and you're coming here. I mean, think of that experience.
6: Yeah, and I've got a college law school buddy that lives in New York. We're already planning getting here because they're all TR people in New York, mm-hmm. too, texting with a former colleague in Congress, and they're already trying to figure out how we can get them out here, their whole family, their kids. I'm like, kids are going to love this place.
5: I think sometimes, too, to make sure people understand what a library is today versus what it was when you and I were growing up.
6: Yeah, presidential libraries are kind of a misnomer, right? But this is also the only library built, you know, not by the namesake of it. So yeah. It's really, really cool, but it's just really exciting. I think we introduced North Dakota to a lot of new people yesterday, and I think we did it in a really cool way.
5: Yep. Thank you. Thanks for letting
6: me pull
5: you
6: on. So. Can't wait to see everybody out here. I got to go to work.
5: The governor of North Dakota, Kelly Armstrong. Folks, that's kind of cool. Yeah, you see the governor walk by, and he's willing to pop in and just hop on quick. When we come back, the man that we've all been bragging about, Craig Dykers, is going to join us. Craig is the architect of this. He's an individual that had a hand in making it look the way it looks, and he is a man that just did a fabulous job. I mean, there's no other way to put it, but just did a fabulous job. I want to find out from him what went into this. You know, what really took part that the design became just so beautiful. So stick around. We'll visit with him right after this on News and Views.

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6: It's 10:30, 76 degrees, mostly sunny, smoke and haze from the KFGO News Center. I'm Nate Cohn. West Fargo Fire knocked down a fire at a business early this morning. The department says just after 3:30 they received a report of a fire at 2145 Main Avenue that set off a building security alarm. When fire crews arrived, they saw heavy smoke and flames were coming from the parts division of Camping World. Crews quickly knocked down the fire. The department says the cause of the fire is under investigation and nobody was injured. Fargo Fire, Southern Valley Fire and Rescue, Salvation Army, and Sanford Ambulance all assisted West Fargo Fire with that call. Under the big, beautiful bill passed by Congress, some states will start paying a portion of the Supplemental Nutrition Assistance Program. SNAP provides food assistance to low-income families. The new provision says states with an error rate of 6% or more will have to start paying a portion of those benefit costs. North Dakota is one of those states. The department's Health and Human Services is working to reduce that error rate. Rebecca Askins is the Interim Economic Assistance Director.
7: We are fully committed to accuracy in ensuring that those federal nutrition benefits reach eligible families. We also do have some time in order to try and mitigate. We have the full 2026 fiscal year to finalize our numbers and potentially eliminate any cost share.
6: Askins explained North Dakota's error rate.
7: The payment error rate is simply a measurement of math. It doesn't mean that there was fraudulent benefit. It doesn't mean that benefits were issued incorrectly, intentionally. It can simply mean a miscalculation or a simple error that's resulted in a variance in highly complex federal formulas in order to compute the SNAP benefits.
6: Askins says DHS is now working to modernize the process to prevent future errors and is standing up to a dedicated case improvement unit. One person was hurt following a two-vehicle collision on the outskirts of Pahrump Wednesday morning. State troopers say around 9:15, two SUVs were headed south on Highway 78 near Highway 10 when they collided. 69-year-old Cynthia Sawyer of Deer Creek was in the passenger side of one of the SUVs. She was transported to Pahrump Health for treatment of non-life-threatening injuries. Drivers of both vehicles were not hurt. State Patrol was assisted by Pahrump Fire and Ambulance. Your forecast from the KFGO Weather Center. Partly sunny the rest of today, some smoke and haze. A chance for showers and thunderstorms. Some of those could be severe. KFGO meteorologist Tom Szymanski expecting a high temperature of 90 degrees. Overnight, mostly cloudy, scattered showers and thunderstorms before midnight. Low of 64. It's 76 right now and mostly sunny. Nate Cohn, News Radio, KFGO.
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0: A lot of people have been waiting for this conversation. First off, second off, we're going to be heading home after this at some point, but definitely going through the museum and taking a look there. We are at the Theodore Roosevelt Presidential Library, and I want to thank the sponsors of that cruiser, which is out in the parking lot, the North Dakota Farmers Union, the North Dakota Association of Rural Electric Cooperatives, Nielsen Brand Law, Pfeiffer's Auction Realty and Land Management, and Broadband Association of North Dakota. Craig Dykers is, well, he's like one of my heroes now after seeing this. Craig, I met you in Fargo when you were telling the public through the radio about the design and what this was going to look like. And I don't want it to sound like this negative naysayer, because I loved the passion and I just didn't think you'd be able to do all this. I mean, congratulations on this project.
1: Thank you very much. It is, in a way, a miracle when you see a building like this that requires so much effort from so many people. It goes against the odds.
0: Yeah.
1: But once it's here, I think you can say Theodore Roosevelt went against the odds, and it represents his vision about his career as well.
0: I think it's only fair to make sure that you get to say the name of your firm, get to say your work. I mean, congratulations to them as well.
1: Thank you. Yes, my company is called Snøhetta, which is a funny name. It's a Norwegian name, and my company is based both in the United States and in Norway. So we have two groups working together, and we're architects and landscape architects sitting in the same room, which gives you a very different perspective.
0: Describe it to people. Just walk people through what you built here.
1: Well, it's interesting because you don't always see the building right away. Most people expect a monumental, extremely iconic structure on top of a hill that you can see from anywhere. And that's not exactly what this building and place is about. You see it a little bit, and then it disappears. And then you see it again, and then it disappears. And then when you finally arrive, it grows out of the earth, and it's a rather spectacular experience to see. The building rises up from the top of the butte, lifts you up in the air about 35, 38 feet, so you can see around the Badlands and have a perspective of the area, and then drops down again on the other side. And in the middle of this large roof is a breezeway, a passageway, where you can see out to the valley where Theodore Roosevelt, the Little Missouri River Valley, where Theodore Roosevelt arrived from. You see exactly that spot. And then beyond the building is a massive landscape design. So it's about 93 acres of landscape on the site alone, which connects to 2,000 acres of the national grasslands, horse trails, and the Matahe Trail. And there are trails that we've designed so that you can go walk through the prairie grasses that we've planted. And when you walk onto the roof, we've planted them with native prairie grasses also. So it's like being in a kind of very odd paradise.
0: When did you start working on this?
1: Oh, you know, it's kind of like asking when labor started. I don't know if I want to remember the exact second. But I believe it was in 2020, so about 6 years ago, which is relatively fast for a project of this magnitude. And we began by designing, but we also began by staying here. So we camped out here several times. We camped in the grasses down in the campgrounds in Medora. I took personally a walk across the national park for about 10 to 12 days alone, getting to feel what Theodore Roosevelt might have felt at that time. And we talked to all of the business owners and got a feel for what they liked. I drove across North Dakota at least five times, not on the freeway. You know, just visiting little towns. I even went to little towns that some people in North Dakota have never heard of, like Bucyrus, which is down in the south, or, you know, these kinds of places. And you get to know people, and that informs how you design. It never starts with just an abstract idea. It forms by getting to know people.
0: You did your homework beyond your homework. When you think of Teddy Roosevelt, what do you think of?
1: Well, interestingly, although my father's a military man, he's now deceased, but he was in the military for many years, so I moved around a lot. And the last place he moved to was Fort Sam Houston, which is near where the Rough Riders were created, and my high school was called Theodore Roosevelt High School.
0: Oh, really?
1: Yes, so he was a big issue when I went to senior year of high school. So I knew a lot about him from that standpoint. But there were two things that I remember, and they're somewhat superficial, but they're interesting. The first was seeing a picture of him in his kind of Rough Rider garb, looking dirty and dusty and just ready to go out there into the field. Imagining someone of that stature, you know, being comfortable that way. The second thing was in my school, we had a picture of him when he became president, and he was wearing a nice suit. But the suit was really stylish. Yeah. Like there was paisley tie, and, you know, prior to him, every president just wore black like they were at a funeral. And he had color and brightness, and he was happy looking. So those two things together stayed in my mind, that he was a bold, strong person. He was somewhat humble, and he didn't care that if he was stylish and people didn't like it.
0: That's actually one of the things that I thought that I'm going to look for when I go through the library that you built here, which is the connection between what was his home. What he would have called, if he was sitting right here, his home, which is New York, and this place, which he says defined him, which he called home for a short period of time. You know, so how you present that in this library, those are two completely different worlds.
1: It's true. He often said that the landscape here transformed his life. And I understand that. My father's from New Mexico area. My mother's from London. So I went back and forth between a big city and an experience very similar to this area in the Badlands. And you feel the presence of the sky and the earth and the animals and just everything around you and all the cultures that have lived here for thousands of years. So all of that works its way into your system. And you start to realize that it doesn't matter where you're from. If you're from a big city or from a small town, you're all a part of the same place.
0: Let's talk about the challenges, because I'm an old water guy. I managed the water district for lot of years. You still had to get water, sewer. You're building in the middle of the Badlands, which isn't the big industrial area that a lot of people would look to. I mean, what challenges did you have to overcome where you really were left scratching your head a little bit?
1: Significant challenges to build in a place like this. First of all, the landscape and the earth, the Badlands also included, are very fragile. So I sometimes say, you could remove the entire Badlands by just scratching with your index finger for a couple of days. It's so fragile and delicate. So we had to make sure that the building wouldn't create damage for the edges of the butte or along the bluffs.
0: Or shift itself, I would guess.
1: Yeah, shift itself out. So we had to spend a lot of time looking at the specific soil content to get it in the right spot. Then the wind is an issue. Of course, if you're from North Dakota, you know about the wind, and especially out here. So we had to orient the building in such a way that we would reduce the amount of wind impact on visitors. And then we even added, if you're from this area, you're probably familiar with this technique, you add little wing walls, little tiny walls to block or at least temper the wind. So we did all of that. And then there's water issues. This is a very, very dry place. So we're not using any water out of the system or very little. So we're collecting water here. We're not channeling a lot of water off the site, only natural movement of water. So we reuse water for the plants and other parts of the building. So we also are not wasting any. There's zero waste, so garbage and everything is used here. Zero electricity off the grid. We're creating most of our electricity here. So there's a lot of that happening that is part of the engineering.
0: You were telling me about the four zeros before we went on air.
1: Yes, it's zero waste, zero water, zero carbon, and zero energy waste. So we don't release carbon into the atmosphere with this building, even in the construction of it. So everything that you see has been thought about through that perspective. But more importantly, for me anyway, it's the fifth zero that's not often talked about, and it's the preservation and conservation of the natural terrain and the landscape and the animals and the wildlife that live here. And that includes the cattle that are domestic livestock. They're part of the environment here too. So we're taking
0: and the history.
1: So we take care of the full spectrum. We're not saying, oh, before a certain date, if you weren't here, that doesn't count. We're taking everything into account and moving forward in a positive way.
0: When it comes to a project that you pointed out, it's actually pretty fast what you did here, but for the average person, 5-6 years is not fast when it comes to building something. How do you stay on top of the costs with everything going up through that process?
1: Yeah, you're right. It is larger than what you'd expect. So when I tell people something they might understand, you could park two 747s wingtip to wingtip on the roof of this building. and it would still have a little space left over. That's how large the footprint is. So it takes a long time to do that. And over that time period, we work with cost estimators and builders, and we're reviewing the cost all the way, all the time, every few steps. We don't wait until the end and go, oh, my God, it costs too much. We have to tear the whole thing down, or we won't finish. So little cost estimates, smaller ones along the way, are more effective than larger ones at milestones.
0: What about contractors? Because the project is so unique.
1: Yeah.
0: It isn't as though you're going to put a bid out there and get 20 bids. I mean, you had to almost recruit some of these contractors, I would guess.
1: Yeah, there's a great story, one that I love. It's one of my favorite stories in the project, and that is that we proposed something called a rammed earth wall, which is a beautiful wall in the lobby of the building that's made from a construction technique that's at least 30,000 years old. It's been forgotten about through time, so nobody knew how to do it. So we put a bid out, anybody do the rammed earth wall, and nobody answered because nobody even knew what it was. And then one day there were some discussions with a younger crew out of Dickinson, and they're a really nice little company. They're called Wynn, and they raised their hand and said, we'll do it. If you're ready to do it, we'll figure out a way. So we all educated ourselves together. They built it, and I remember when there was the first sort of showing of the wall, but they hadn't even seen it yet. They were so nervous. They were scared. I wasn't. I knew they would do a good job. They removed the coverings, and my God, everyone nearly dropped to their knees. It was the most beautiful thing. And since then, I believe they're getting calls by other people now to do the same thing for them. So it's really building the local economy of construction technique that wasn't here before. And that's something we can only hope for.
0: The other thing I would think that had to be part of the conversation about the design had to be the realization that it had to be self-supporting, in that you're just not always going to have the number of workers you want.
1: Yeah.
0: And so the building itself needed to be in some ways maintenance-free, I would guess.
1: Somewhat true. But the fact is, when you make a building like this, everybody wants to be a part of it. They're so proud. The people that work on this building, even someone just hammering a nail, is so proud to be a part of it that you don't have a lot of difficulty attracting people. But it is distant, so getting them to live here or be close enough to come to work is a challenge for the contractors. But they're used to it. They work out here in the prairies often, so they know how to manage it. But it is surprising how connected the workers are to the project.
0: Let's talk about the personal side of this for you. You were talking about the homework you did earlier, mm-hmm. how you camped out, mm-hmm. how you got to know the business community here, mm-hmm. which I think is vital as well, because they're here.
1: Yeah.
0: You know, they're here, and this is about to change their lives and their businesses. And so I get it. I understand that part of it. But to spend that amount of time hiking through the Badlands, what did you know at the end of that you didn't know in the beginning?
1: Well, I met a man in town, a famous family name here called Schaefer, Mr. Schaefer, and I was talking to him about it, and he said, later he sent me a message, he said, there's a word I like to use, and the word is quietude. And that's something you learn out in this kind of experience. And it's a beautiful made-up word. I don't think it exists in the dictionary. But you find a place where you get to be comfortable with yourself, comfortable with the world around you, connecting to a massive, massive horizon. It goes well beyond where you can even walk to. That's the horizon of the prairies. It just goes, some of it's so flat, the joke is, it's so flat that if you look long enough, you can see the back of your head.
0: Oh, we're going to use that. That's so, definitely something we're going to use.
1: Yeah, so you get a feel for the place that way, and that's what I learned. And I walk a lot, so you should never do such a thing if you're not experienced walking alone for so long. But I've been doing it all
0: there,
1: my life.
0: There are a couple things in the Badlands you might want to look out for.
1: Yes, definitely.
0: You know, the bison are still there. The critters are still out there.
1: Yeah.
0: So, you know, when you look at this on a world perspective, you mm-hmm. mentioned the footprint your architectural firm mm-hmm. has on a world perspective. What are others saying to you? What are others? Because that community that you live in talks to each other. I mean, what are they saying about the design and about the project?
1: Yes, it is a large community. And, you know, we're building an opera, a national opera in Shanghai right now. So a number of things happening. And our first project that we made when I was 28 years old was a revival of the ancient Library of Alexandria in Egypt.
0: Really?
1: It's interesting to go from the Library of Alexandria in Egypt to the Theodore Roosevelt Library in Medora and to see how many connections there are. But everyone I show the project to, everywhere I read about it, they see that lineage, but they also say this is a unique and powerful building. And it's been an inspiration to a lot of people, and it hasn't even opened yet. So yeah. I'm very proud of that.
0: You should be. You should be proud of all of this. And I think they chose the right firm and the right person. Thank you, sir.
1: Thanks a lot.
0: Thanks for coming on, Craig.
1: Nice
0: appreciate
1: to
0: it.
1: Talk.
0: Let's head to the Weather Cave and find Too Tall Tom and get to your forecast going into the 4th of July weekend.
2: Good morning. As we move into and through the upcoming holiday weekend, it will be warm region-wide, 80s, even some 90s out there, and dew points will be on the climb in some areas. This particular setup will promote scattered shower thunderstorm chances here and there today, tonight, and tomorrow, but it's not going to rain everywhere all the time. But any thunderstorm that happens to develop over any given place may achieve muscular status during the daytime today, tonight, and also tomorrow. Now, as we look into Independence Day, that chance for showers and thunderstorms once again across the region. Temperatures should be in the 80s and 90s today, 50s and 60s tonight, 80s and 90s tomorrow, and much of the same, 80s, even some lower 90s on Independence Day. Right now, it looks like Sunday should be a dry day with partly to mostly sunny conditions with highs in the mid-80s to the lower 90s. Tom's Town of the Day, Medora, North Dakota, predicted high 88. I'm meteorologist Tom Szymanski from the News and Views Regional Weather Cave.
0: Thank you, Tom. Appreciate that. Letting you know that the cruiser is out in Medora for the big grand opening. That's right. It's open. The Theodore Roosevelt Presidential Library, and that cruiser is sponsored by the North Dakota Farmers Union, the North Dakota Association of Rural Electric Cooperatives, Nielsen Brand Law, and Pfeiffer's Auction Realty and Land Management and Broadband Association of North Dakota. When we come back, we'll close it out right after this.
3: Until you spend a lot of money. 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
6: ABC News, I'm Sherry Preston. New jobs numbers out today show a lower than expected number of businesses were hiring last month, a big drop from the month before. University of Michigan economics professor Justin Wolfer says it was a sobering wake up.
7: After the previous jobs report, it was a yabba dabba doo moment. It looked like the economy was sailing forward and was downright strong. This has caused us not just this month's number, but a couple of the revisions to the previous months. It has brought us back down to this is healthy, but it's not amazing.
6: The Trump administration plans a big fireworks display in Washington, D.C. for America's 250th birthday. However, the administration is also reportedly eyeing the prospect of dangerous air pollution as a result. The revelry expected amid the scorching heat wave that could trigger respiratory issues for some. An 11-hour bombardment of Kyiv, Russian drones and missiles pounding Ukraine's capital, killing at least 21 people. Families had to move underground, some of them taking shelter in the subways. This is ABC News. When President Trump struck the USMCA trade deal with Mexico and Canada in his first term, he called it, quote, the best agreement we've ever made. Well, now the White House says the U.S. will not renew the deal unless changes are made. Administration officials point to what they say are shortcomings in trade with both countries. A big change is coming to the video game world. ABC's Dave Packer says goodbye to the discs.
8: For more than 30 years, video gamers with PlayStations have been carefully taking care of those game discs. But soon there won't be any discs at all. Sony now says come January of 2028, it won't be releasing any more games on physical discs. Video game giant Rockstar beating Sony to the punch, announcing the highly anticipated Grand Theft Auto 6 will only be sold as a download. Dave Packer, ABC News.
6: The first set of events due to start in a few hours in the Travis Kelce Taylor Swift weekend wedding extravaganza at Madison Square Garden. Sherry Preston, ABC News.
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3: KFGO News, 77 degrees, mostly sunny. It's 11:03. I'm Nate Cohn. The Fargo Police Department has launched a new online portal that residents can use to access data from automatic license plate readers. The portal launched yesterday on the Fargo Police Department's website. Police Captain Matt Christensen.
4: When they come and ask those questions, there's a place that we can refer them to so they can see that, like to include our policy and policies related to the Flock as their actual company. Like there's a bunch of links on there that takes you directly to Flock and how they do things too, just so people have that access.
3: Christensen says that the department can't be at every intersection to look for vehicles of interest, and they can use Flock cameras to help with those searches. Theodore Roosevelt Presidential Library Executive Director Robbie Loff is excited about the connection the library provides visitors with the outdoors. He says the library's access to Theodore Roosevelt National Park makes the library more than a museum.
5: Come through our exhibits and then go scrape your knee on the Monterey. Go catch a snake. You know, get out there and do the 170 miles of trails that lead from this place. 170 miles of the world's best mountain biking, horseback riding, and hiking. And guess what? The science is settled. The outdoors heals you. It makes you healthier.
3: Loff says the park stands up to any national park in the country.
5: We're done with save the best for last. We are the first state you need to visit. We are proud of this place. I'm done with the self-deprecating humor about our place. We are worthy of beating out Yellowstone, worthy of beating out Yosemite. This is the most beautiful place on earth.
3: Library opens Saturday on the 250th birthday of the United States. 14 of the 15 people charged in an alleged conspiracy to disrupt federal immigration enforcement during Operation Metro Surge pleaded not guilty in federal court. A 15th defendant is jailed on an unrelated charge. Prosecutors allege the group coordinated blockades and tracked federal officers near the Whipple Federal Building during anti-ICE protests. They say they're reviewing about 20 terabytes of evidence, much of it through an encrypted messaging app supporters outside the courthouse called the prosecutions politically motivated. The Minnesota Department of Human Services is playing catch-up after a five-month deadline from the federal government requiring all-risk programs to go through a revalidation process. Because of the tight window, some good providers did not pass before the deadline, Senate Committee Chairman John Hoffman.
6: Our responsibility is larger than just this hearing. Our responsibility is to ensure that Minnesota has a Medicaid program that is accountable, transparent, federally compliant, and above all, responsive to the needs of the people it serves.
3: The department says the federal government gives most states 2 years to finish this process. Minnesota got 5 months. Let's get your forecast now. It's 77 degrees, mostly sunny. Here's KFGO meteorologist Tom Szymanski.
7: 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For the rest of the day, partly sunny, some smoke and haze. There's a chance for showers and thunderstorms. High temperature close to 90, east-northeast wind at 4 to 16. Mostly cloudy, scattered showers and thunderstorms, mainly before midnight tonight. Some may achieve muscular status. Down to 64, variable breeze under 13. Partly sunny tomorrow, high near 90. Variable breeze will turn to the east at 6 to 14. Then for Independence Day, July 4th, Saturday, partly sunny, a chance for showers and thunderstorms. Not going to rain all day everywhere. It depends on where you are or where you're not. Low 66 with a high of 86. On Sunday, mostly sunny, low 65, high near 90. And Monday, partly sunny and breezy, high 94. I'm KFGO Chief Meteorologist Tom Szymanski.
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0: name.
1: Yeah, the Saga Day.
0: Sagas continue on It Takes Two.
1: Okay, last fall, I smelled a skunk in front of my house. I was positive. We had a rural lake place. I know what skunks smell like, right? And I smelled the skunk, put trail cams up. I got a picture of a cat.
0: Which he tried to convince himself was a skunk.
1: I tried really hard. I tried to convince other people, too, that it was a skunk. And then it kind of went away. And so then I'm like, you know what? It's not a skunk. It's just weird. Whatever. Maybe. Because we live kind of close to the river. There's a park nearby. So it's not unheard of for us to see deer, a raccoon every now and then.
0: Because you feed them. But yeah.
1: Yeah, right. Exactly.
0: Yeah.
1: So then it goes away during the winter.
0: Well, no. First, you call out an HVAC person.
1: Oh, yeah. So last fall.
0: Yeah, and last fall. And they say it's dirty sock syndrome. And they're like, we just need to do a good HVAC cleaning and the smell will be gone. And you're like, sweet. Okay, let's do that.
1: So we do
0: that. So you did it and you thought it was gone because all winter it was gone.
1: Right.
0: And then spring comes around and I came to borrow a
1: hedge climber. Yeah.
0: And I didn't even walk in your house. I just walked up towards your house and I was like, your skunk smell is bad.
1: I know. And we were like, what is going on? So about a month ago, I decide, listen, I'm going to go and I'm going to check all around. I'm going to look for everything and I can't find anything. It gets more intense the closer I get to our gas meter. And so I think, you know what? I'm just going to call and just make sure it's not a gas leak. So I have Excel come out. And one guy in one truck turns into seven guys in four trucks. And they're like, we found a gas leak. And that's probably what you've been smelling. And I'm like, yeah, but it's a skunk. They're like, the additive that we put in there is mesylcosylene or something, which is part of the skunk family. So that's probably what you smell. So then
0: you can smell a gas leak. So I mean, that's the whole point, right?
1: And then I'm my God. So we've had an underground gas leak before our meter going on for 8 months.
0: Which is terrifying, by the way. But then, like, they come out and they take care of it. But you still feel like
1: we still smell it. And they said, listen, when it rains, you're probably going to smell it because that gas is still trapped under the ground and is still kind of gradually coming up. Well, yesterday, that smell was back so intense that I said, this is ridiculous. There must be another gas leak. So I had bought a $200 fancy gas meter, the type of stuff that professionals use. So I'm out there, beep, beep, beep, beep, beep. I'm not getting any gas readings. And then suddenly I go, huh! And underneath the bay window, the picture window in front of my house, there is fur. Black fur with white mixed in.
0: Stop.
1: And a bunch of flies. There's a dead skunk half buried underneath my house.
0: Ugh. It's been living under your house. So now you've had dirty sock syndrome.
1: Yep.
0: You've had a gas leak. Yep. And now you have a real legit
1: skunk. Now, when this skunk died is up for debate because it is clearly dead. And It wasn't there towards the beginning of the month because I know I was washing windows. And so there's a question of like, okay, first of all, did this skunk die from that gas leak? Was he our canary in the coal mine? And now I'm sitting in a situation where I've got a dead skunk who did help me find the fact that there was a gas leak in front of our house.
0: Right.
1: So thanks. We also named the skunk Toots. So now, luckily, my father-in-law, who is really good at this type of stuff, he's coming up today and he goes, listen, I'll take a gander at it because who knows what is going on in this burrow. But I have checked everywhere. So to me, it's shocking.
0: So you
1: left
0: the skunk there. The skunk's still there.
1: Still there. He's still hanging out.
0: Ugh.
1: And only because I didn't have it in me to get, because a dead skunk is just as dangerous as a live skunk because they're little scent pouches. Like, as bodies give up, they
0: can just... Also, is there a skunk family living under your house?
1: Right. Is there a whole clan of skunks?
0: Like, finally, you've been validated. There is a skunk. After a year and a half of angst.
1: I walked inside the house, and Jill's upstairs in the laundry room, and I go, Jill, put on your shoes. The plot thickens. This is bizarre. I can't believe it.
0: The plot has thickened.
1: And like, going back to it, like, I know what a skunk smells like, and it smells like a skunk. So my

0: House has been repeatedly sprayed or had this skunk stinking up the joint for almost a year.
1: Let's talk about what happens after he finds it. So JJ FaceTimes me, and I know JJ doesn't FaceTime me. So I think something is wrong. Like, I'm on the other line and I'm like, I gotta go. I'm sorry. I'll call you back. I gotta go. So I answer JJ's FaceTime and he says, hey, remember the gas leak situation? And then he says, I'm outside my house, and I can see he's outside. And then it just goes black, and I lose him. And I'm like, did his house burn down? I am, like, contemplating getting him, because I call him back, and he's not answering. And I'm
0: my phone had gone dead.
1: What do you mean? You're outside your house, and you're like, hey, remember the gas leak situation? And he's serious when he says it. And I was like, oh, no, something happened. The gas leak is back. Something exploded. I'm thinking like worst case scenario. And when I can't get a hold of you again, I'm like, I'm getting in my car.
0: Yeah.
1: I'm going back. So I text him. I'm like, that was a very dramatic way to end that. I don't know what's going on. You have to call me back. But then he calls me back and shows me the skunk. And I was like, how? How does this?
0: I know.
1: What is happening?
0: And so then, of course, I'm doing some serious Googling of what made my house attractive to this skunk to settle here.
1: They could get underneath. It's the same thing that happened at our lake cabin.
0: But here's the thing. There's not actually an underneath.
1: Right.
0: So I don't know where they're going.
1: Yeah. No,
0: it's the foundation of our house just beyond there.
1: Yes. Do you remember we had a whole summer of like a skunk that was either near or under or around our lake cabin? And we had to just like put up with it for a year because no one ever found the skunk. We don't know I don't know.
0: By the way, this big picture window is where my dog sits every day.
1: George
0: hangs
1: no
0: out
1: favors.
0: There all day. He's on top of the couch. Yeah, he had a clear view. That dog never did anything.
1: Nope. He's not. He actually brought the skunk in. He's like, hey, I'd love something to watch.
0: Hey, you want some grubs? Come on over here, buddy.
1: Come on over.
0: I couldn't believe it. I was so just shocked that there was an actual skunk. And then, of course, I have to FaceTime somebody else, too, to be like, hey, I'm sure this is a skunk, but could I get one other set of eyes that would please confirm that this, in fact, looks like a skunk? And then my father-in-law, bless his heart, goes, well, you know, I could tan that for you if it hasn't been dead too long.
1: Oh, my gosh. If you want a hat. I forgot about this song until Robbie texted me. I used to play this all the time. I forgot about it.

0: Instead, it's like a dead skunk right beside your house. And its family is probably nearish, too.
1: Well, because don't say like, that. I'm hoping he's a loner. I hope that he's the bachelor.
0: It's like a Wizard of Oz situation. It's just the feet that you can see, basically.
2: Yeah, right.
0: You know what I mean? It looks like your house came down and squashed the skunk. And most of it is underneath, but there's just enough sticking out to know what it is.
1: It is just gross. And here's the thing. I happened to be home one day talking to your husband who was loaning me a trailer, and our mail carrier came by, and I'm like, hey, listen, I've been meaning to talk to you about this. It turns out it was a gas leak. She's like, yeah, I thought you probably had like a dead skunk somewhere. So yeah. Now I got to go and talk to my mail carrier again and be like, you were right on. I had a gas leak, but it turns out I also had a dead skunk.
0: It's actually all of the above. You had dirty sock syndrome in your HVAC. You had a gas leak, and you had a dead skunk.
1: I know. And I keep a pretty tidy house. So this is so embarrassing. I can't even begin to tell you how embarrassing this is for me as a homeowner.
0: You really outpunted your coverage on this one. Like, you just hit all of them. You're like, let's not do one. Let's do them all.
1: I know.
0: Let's have all the things happen at once.
1: And I'm positive that my wife has already figured out, oh, we'll use vinegar to get rid of it. And she's probably already made up a skunk solution to spray in there. It's probably like, oh, I took our Miracle-Gro that you put on the hose and I filled it full of vinegar instead. So we'll do this. We'll spray that in there.
0: Perfect.
1: But I'm also going to get some backfill to, like, if there's any holes around there.
0: Yeah, you need to make sure.
1: Yeah.
0: Closing up shop for the skunks.
1: Does anyone have any, like, what's a skunk's natural enemy? Could I put a bunch of fake versions of that in my yard? You know, people do owls to keep bats away.
0: Now, will you stop feeding the wildlife in your yard? It's just a thought.
1: Oh, my wife is now for sure.
0: Oh,
1: we are done.
0: Did
1: we are
0: she
1: done.
0: Decide that?
1: Yes. The second that I saw that, I was like, listen.
0: We have to stop feeding the
1: wildlife.
0: This
1: is not Snow White's cabin.
0: Right.
1: Okay? They are not coming in and helping us with dishes and making a dress. These are wild animals, and I do not want them around my house. Done. So it's been...
0: Well, between your stories and my stories, you are going to die when I tell you my story from this morning.
1: I can't wait.
0: Because it's going to require a favor from you.
1: Okay. I like how I'm being voluntold just at the get-go. Be like, I'm gonna ask you on the radio so you can't say
0: no. I'm gonna need you. The S&P is down 19. The Dow is up 354, and the Nasdaq is down 250. It's a mixed day over here on Wall Street. Sarah Heinrich is out and about. She's got a grand opening she's attending here on KFGO. Sarah, welcome back.
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0: And let's tell you about Sight on Sound while we're here. 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
1: Hi, Susan. You're on KFGO. I understand you've got some skunk info for me.
9: Well, yeah. I mean, and I'm also very glad to hear what you said about the gas leak. I mean, you know, that's important information. This was about my friend. Whenever her son came to visit, there was a smell of skunk. And it turned out to be he was smoking marijuana.
1: See, and I have no doubt that my neighbors all think that I am the Cheech and Chong of my street,
9: really?
1: A doubt.
9: Oh, my goodness.
1: It is so thick.
0: I'm sure it does smell like that around JJ's house. Okay, now is that going to be the next thing we find, Susan? That's a good point. It was like,
9: well, I don't think so. I don't think so. But, I mean, this gas leak thing, you know, a lot of times I go to look for an apartment in downtown Fargo, and I smell this, but it may not always be marijuana. It could be a gas leak.
0: It could be a gas leak,
9: It's good to know this information, and I thank you for that, because I've always assumed the skunk was, and you know, back on the farm, when you smelled the skunk, you grabbed your gun and headed for the chicken coop.
1: Right?
9: But anyway, thank you.
1: Susan, thank you very much. And I agree. Listen, I'm just waiting for the next thing to come up on this and find out.
0: Now it's like JJ has been, we'll find out something nefarious about
1: I know
0: it.
1: What else could it be? I mean, literally, that's got to be what it is, right? Like, oh, hey, listen, hi, I've got a cannabis grow license and I've, I'm your new neighbor. Like, what? Come on, man. Come on.
0: That's the last and only thing. That's the last and only thing.
1: Yeah.
0: Do you want to know what happened before our show?
1: I do want to know what happened before our show, because you're being kind of cagey about it, and I'm worried.
0: In real time, when it happened, someone saw me in the hallway, and I thought I had cleaned up my face of what had happened. You know what I mean?
1: Uh-huh.
0: Like, I had accepted what had happened, and they were like, what's wrong? And I was like, oh, is it still on my face? And they're like, yeah. So I might need a ride again today because I flushed my car keys.
1: What? You flushed your car keys in a toilet?
0: Tell them both. You and my husband said the same thing, except he texted what? And I wrote it out for him. I said, I flushed my car keys. And he wrote out what, and you just said what? I was like, no, both of you heard that right.
1: So in this building, so were you coming or going from someplace? Why were they even in toilet adjacent?
0: Okay, so it was just the key. It was just the key to my car. And it's not usually the car that I drive.
1: Uh-huh.
0: And because this one isn't like a fob where it just has to be in my purse, I keep it in my front pocket.
1: Okay. Okay. Yep. Yep.
0: And if you can imagine, like, I went to flush and then I pulled up my pant and it was just perfect timing. It was like the perfect timing. And you bet your butt I reached my hand in there to try to catch it, but did not because it was flushing while it happened. So I could get a ride later.
1: You know, the irony is I have all of that key stuff on my desk that I ordered to organize our keys at KFGO.
0: My keys won't need organizing. They are in the pipes.
1: You're driving a submarine now. It sucks.
0: Yeah.
1: The water gets sucked out of a toilet and you carried your keys with it.
0: Literally.
1: Oh my God. Really? And there's an extra key at home though, right?
0: Yes.
1: Oh,
0: yes,
1: that was not an immediate.
0: Yes, there is. I am really hoping. Yes, there is.
1: Okay.
0: I took the spare. Okay. So I think I just lost the spare is what happened.
1: Sounds like someone's getting a fun keychain for their birthday.
0: One that is unflushable? How big is that?
1: It's going to have one of those boat floaters on it.
0: That doesn't matter while it's pulling it.
1: That might be big enough to kind of get lodged.
0: Baby, let's get on the same
10: page. 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
12: Partly sunny out there with some smoke and haze in the air. 77 degrees right now. 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A Fergus Falls man has been sentenced for burglaring his former employer. Yesterday, 40-year-old Justin Hansen was sentenced to 30 months in prison for committing second-degree burglary at a Casey's in Fergus Falls. The sentence comes after Hansen pleaded not guilty in June, but admits on the record that the prosecution has enough evidence to likely secure a conviction at trial. Prosecutors say Hansen and two others, Jennifer Loomer and Ryan McGuire, broke into the Casey's in December 2024 and stole $5,000 in cash and over 30 cartons of cigarettes. Hansen and Loomer were former employees of Casey's who had been terminated prior to the incident. The executive director of the Theodore Roosevelt Presidential Library is addressing how the library will attract visitors during times when tourism rates are slower than the busy summer months. Robbie Loft says the library is targeting one group from the months of August to May.
13: School kids are out there. We want to make 25,000 kids every year come and experience fourth graders and eighth graders from North Dakota, South Dakota, Wyoming, Montana, Minnesota. Come here and connect with history.
12: Loft adds that the library could provide an eye-opening experience for students.
13: Imagine if fourth and eighth graders get to come to this institution, hear from TR, learn his story, see how important North Dakota was to him, see their potential, and then perhaps reimagine what they can do with their life.
12: Loft,
13: we have a world-class institution.
12: Loft called it an honor that North Dakota gets to be home to the library of the 26th president, who he called the greatest American. The library's grand opening is this Saturday in conjunction with America's 250th birthday. General Mills says it's lowering prices on hundreds of products as consumers continue looking for ways to stretch their grocery budgets. Company leaders say most of the planned price cuts have already been rolled out, helping boost sales volumes and attract more shoppers. The Minnesota-based food maker says it now plans to focus on new products and innovation while continuing promotions to remain competitive in a challenging economy. It's 77 degrees. 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
12: 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If you hear emergency sirens in Fargo today, they might be a test. City crews are testing and repairing individual outdoor sirens throughout the day. The brief activations are just for maintenance, but with showers and thunderstorms possible later today and tonight, the timing could cause some confusion. Emergency officials remind people to stay weather aware. If you're not sure whether a siren is real, check local media or the Casclay Alert System. That's what authorities recommend. And heading into the KFGO Weather Center now with your forecast from meteorologist Tom Szymanski.
15: 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For the rest of the day, partly sunny, some smoke and haze. There's a chance for showers and thunderstorms. High temperature close to 90, east-northeast wind at 4 to 16. Mostly cloudy, scattered showers and thunderstorms, mainly before midnight tonight. Some may achieve muscular status. Down to 64, variable breeze under 13. Partly sunny tomorrow, high near 90. Variable breeze will turn to the east at 6 to 14. Then, for Independence Day, July 4th, Saturday, partly sunny, a chance for showers and thunderstorms. Not going to rain all day everywhere. It depends on where you are or where you are not. Low 66 with a high of 86. On Sunday, mostly sunny, low 65, high near 90. And Monday, partly sunny and breezy, high 94. I'm KFGO Chief Meteorologist Tom Szymanski.
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0: I feel like people are baiting us into getting into more trouble. Can you tie a magnet to a string and flush it? Maybe it would grab the keys.
1: I mean,
0: I don't know. I'm not going to do it.
1: How far down in the pipe do you think it ended up?
0: They make keys. They make them. They sell them.
1: The irony here is we've been to two different key shops this year.
0: I know. That's not lost on me. The fact that we've been dealing with keys all week is not lost on me.
1: Mm. Wow. Yeah, for those of you who might be just joining us, Amy accidentally flushed her car key down the toilet today just before the show started. So now she's stranded. And the real irony
0: is that for the last month,
1: you've been playing this game of like merry-go-round with the cars at your household because one is getting in, getting fixed, and the other one's getting fixed.
0: Yeah.
1: And so you've been getting dropped off like a third grader.
0: Right.
1: Almost every day. And then you're stuck here until somebody comes to pick you up.
0: Right. The one day I have a car, I get to drive myself. The one day
1: where I was like, you're not responsible enough.
0: Finally, freedom. I was so excited I got to drive myself to work today. We've been dealing with all these other keys all week. Mm-hmm. JJ has a key operation going on his desk right now.
1: And then it's the most organized you've ever been.
0: And then I flush my key down the toilet. Someone said, I'm guilty. I flushed my iPhone. Best part, I responded with such speed, I grabbed it before it disappeared. Worst part is...
1: Oh, yeah. Sorry. You were a little ill before that happened.
0: Yeah.
1: I don't know if I use that phone afterwards, if I'm going to be honest.
0: I have saved my phone from a toilet as well. It wasn't flushing, but I was giving my kid a bath, and the toilet was open, and I had on a hooded sweatshirt with one of those pockets in front, and I reached over the open toilet, and my phone just went plop into the toilet, and I grabbed it really quick. Cat-like reflexes, nothing ever happened to it. It was fine.
1: Actually, one of my favorite stories of Amy's phone in the bathroom is when you locked your phone.
0: Is that a fun story?
1: When you locked yourself in your child's bedroom by accident with your phone in the bathroom on the counter and you trying to yell, Siri, call! Like, and it just,
0: call
1: you never
0: JJ gotta, Gordon yeah. speakerphone. So then my kids were really, really little, like both in cribs. Thankfully, they got,
1: they probably think they're having a great
0: Siri
1: time.
0: Siri started calling you on speakerphone.
1: It's like, why is Amy calling me
0: now? Because I said Siri called JJ Gordon on speakerphone. And then,
1: are you just going to do it again?
0: Yes.
1: There you go. Okay. Hey, real quick. Mary has called in. Hi, Mary. Welcome to the show.
17: Oh, you guys are just having so much fun.
0: Are we?
1: If you can see the look on our faces, there's a lot of stress going on in the studio, Mary.
0: Everybody else is off of work. We're at work dealing with a dead skunk and flushed car keys. But, like, fun is we're using that loosely today.
17: Well, tell me, is it just your car keys that went down?
0: Yes.
17: Something else?
0: Yep, it was just a car key. Because it's a car it's a car I don't normally drive, and it was the spare key that I'm using. And so I had just stuck it in my front pocket because it was easier to grab it there than to dig through my purse. Usually I have a fob on my other vehicle. And so, you know, you don't ever even touch your fob. You just go in and out of your car with it in the right distance. You know what I'm saying?
17: Here's the deal. If you desperately need that key, go outside, get the VIN number off your car, call a car dealership that matches the kind of car you have. I mean, if you got a Ford, don't call the Chevy shop.
0: Yeah.
17: But call them and say, I need a key.
0: See, they sell them. We're not going to go digging in the toilet for it. You see what I'm saying?
17: No.
0: See, Mary just told us how we could get a key. We are not the people trying to give us advice on how to fish the key out. We will not be taking said advice. We will just be getting a new car key. We love that.
17: Yeah. This is wise old grandma.
0: Yes.
17: And I call and comment to you often, but the point is that, they may be able to make you a key. If it's just a key, they may be able to make it for you. You can legitimately get it from they'll contact a key maker and have them do it. But you'll have a key.
0: We'll have a key. Yeah. In the meantime, I'm JJ's problem. He's going to be driving me around.
1: Looks like I'm now an Uber.
0: Yep. You just got a passenger princess for the day.
1: Sounds good. We can handle that.
17: So you guys are just dealing with car keys.
1: Yep.
17: Yeah. I thought after 52 years in this house, I'd like to have air conditioning. Not only do I need air conditioning for two furnaces, because we have a little house that we put another house we were given onto it. Now I need two new furnaces. So,
0: oh my!
1: Exactly. Right. Like it's you always have to look at the brighter side, right? To
0: because
1: be like, listen.
0: Here's the deal, and that was the first thing I said when it was apparently all over my face that I was like, "What just happened?" And I was talking to someone in the hallway, and I said, listen, if this is the worst thing that happens to us today, we are having a good day. That's always my line. If this is the worst that happens, we're having a great day. We can find another key.
17: There you are.
0: Thanks, Mary.
17: Well, happy 250th birthday to our country.
0: Yes, I love that.
17: I am anxious to see this lovely architecture that fits right into the landscape. Reminds me of the jumping off cliff. Smashing Heads, something in Alberta. It's a beautiful museum, too.
0: Yeah, so, I mean, it really is built into the side of a hill. It is really cool.
17: Yep.
0: Very cool.
17: So, anyhow, you guys have a good day.
0: Thanks, Mary.
1: Thanks, Mary. Appreciate it.
0: Appreciate your call. This is It Takes Two, Amy Eiler, JJ Gordon here on KFGO. Bob, you got a quick comment for us as well. Hi, Bob. You're on KFGO.
1: I bet Bob's got some advice for us.
0: Oh, okay.
18: Just a quick question about radio. Management has left you guys alone in the building. Is that what I understand?
0: That's exactly what's happened.
1: When the cat's away.
0: Right. You got it.
18: Do any of the doors to the studio have those push-to-lock buttons you can accidentally hit, like when you leave and it locks when you close the door?
1: Listen. Bob, we have put a brick in everything that could lock us out, because that is 100% a worry, and not just on days like today, but just in general with Amy and I.
0: Yeah,
18: because unless your programming computer's got a fallback fail-safe position it can take when it has dead air for 9 minutes.
1: Right.
18: That'd be a problem.
0: We did just have dead air right before it takes two, like, we had a big power bump in the studio and everything flickered. So
18: well,
0: you've got to
18: get those squirrel cages turning faster.
1: Yeah. Well, don't forget, we're the show that accidentally sunk a car into mud outside the dump
18: that's
1: once.
18: Show business.
1: So, yep, exactly. It is show business, Bob.
0: Killing it. We're killing it over here.
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15: I'm KFGO Chief Meteorologist Tom Szymanski. A rather unstable atmosphere will promote chances for showers and thunderstorms both today and also into tonight. Maybe another chance coming in very late tomorrow and into Independence Day. But I must emphasize, they're not going to be happening everywhere all the time. No washout situations are expected. However, there could be some muscular storms here and there, such as the case today and also into the pre-midnight hours tonight. There will be a chance for showers and thunderstorms in any given location today. I think the primary development will be later today through tonight, especially before midnight, but they could happen anywhere, anytime, and some may achieve muscular status. Otherwise, a partly sunny sky. Also, some smoke and haze aloft. That's why it looks kind of hazy out there. And temperature peaking within a couple of degrees of 90 for the high. East-northeast wind at 4 to 16. Tonight, mostly cloudy. As mentioned, scattered showers and thunderstorms mainly before midnight. Some may be muscular, down to 64. Variable breeze under 13. For tomorrow, partly sunny. Close to 90, variable breeze will turn east at 6 to 14. Then for Independence Day, partly sunny, there's a chance for some wandering showers and thunderstorms. Low 66 with a high close to 86. Not going to rain everywhere. Depends on where you are or where you're not. Sunday, mostly sunny, low 65, high close to 90. And on Monday, partly sunny, breezy, nice and hot, high near 94.
0: Right now we have 77 degrees at the KFGO studios.
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0: I'm curious about this. Text into 35270. What's the patriotic song that's going to hit your playlist this weekend? Are you going to keep it pretty simple and do a little Lee Greenwood? Is there something else that you like? Are you going to listen to Jimi Hendrix's amazing version of the Star Spangled Banner? What's the patriotic song that's going to find its way onto your playlist this weekend as we lean into the holiday? Which, by the way, to those of you who were at Costco yesterday, who clearly took today off and were getting an early start on your weekend, that place was bumping. Also,
1: I made JJ try the chicken strips.
0: The chicken strips at Costco are amazing.
1: I told
0: you. For $7, you get, I kid you not, this must have been 2.5 pounds of chicken.
1: JJ claimed it was 2 pounds. It could have been, I guess.
0: I couldn't even finish it, everybody.
1: Yeah, it's good.
0: And if you never tried the soft serve at Costco, it was delightful.
1: Everyone has.
0: No, yes, they haven't.
1: Yes, they have. Everybody knows about the ice cream at Costco. You're the only weirdo who walks past it.
0: I'm the only. This is my first time getting food from Costco,
1: which is wild.
0: Like at the Costco.
1: How do you walk by and you're like, well, buy ice cream, $1.50 hot dogs and pops.
0: I've just purchased an entire cart worth of food that I'm excited to eat.
1: I know, right? But you get excited because you like. You wait for that night that you don't want to cook dinner, and that's the night you go to Costco or the hot dog store, as my kids call it. It's perfect.
0: Texts already coming in. Born in the USA, my brother playing it very loud, and yes, I know it's an anti-war protest, but you know what? It still gets that. Born in the USA!
1: Yeah, that's classic. That's on every 4th of July playlist.
0: Yeah, another text in at 35270. America the Beautiful by Ray Charles, best version.
1: I would agree.
0: Yeah. Keep throwing those out there. What are those patriotic songs that you're going to be listening to this weekend as you get around to it? Because that Ray Charles one is really fantastic.
1: Okay.
0: That's a great choice.
1: I think this is Sarah Heinrich. Is this Sarah Heinrich?
2: It sure is.
1: Hi. How are you? Any lost keys or dead skunks or anything happening around you today? Everything good?
2: Nothing was exciting.
1: Okay, good.
2: No, but like God Bless the USA, I feel like, is a must.
0: Yeah.
2: Right? That's a must. There's so many good ones. You guys, I'm from Mandan, okay? Like, I feel like Mandan, I mean, I'm not trying to throw any shade on the eastern part of the state, but doesn't Mandan kind of own the 4th of July for the state?
1: No, they 100% do. Yes, they 100% right? do. There's not another spectacular, like, because you go to Mandan for the day, and then you go to the Capitol grounds for the evening.
2: Mm-hmm.
1: And it does, Bismarck Mandan does the best, I think, 4th of July hubbub, and their parade is absolutely the biggest. Now, are there still fun events going on around everywhere?
2: Absolutely.
1: Yes, Bonanzaville in Fargo, that's the place to go if you're here.
0: Yeah.
1: But Bismarck Mandan, I mean, I grew up there too, so I'm just a little bit biased thinking like that's kind of the place to be, but their parade is the legit biggest in the state, I think, for sure.
2: They just do it up right, and it's just like a full week like of just 4th of July events that are taking place, so it's super fun. Close the streets, people walk everywhere, and have a good time.
1: Yeah, have you been to Bismarck Mandan for the 4th of July?
0: No, because I spent my childhood in Earhart, Minnesota, at their 4th of July extravaganza, because my Uncle Wally was the mayor for a long time, so he got to ride in the parade, right? And then they did fireworks, and there was always like a band or something. I thought that one of the ways you celebrated the 4th of July as a kid was by doing pull tabs, because my grandma would go and invest, as she would say, in a bunch of pull tabs. And I'm like, oh, there's fireworks and pull tabs. That's the 4th of July. And also, as Grandma Alice would say, Michelob Light.
1: Yes, Michelob.
0: Michelob Light.
1: And pull tabs.
0: And no one ever corrected her and said, it's Michelob, dear.
1: Happy 4th of July.
0: Yeah, right?
2: America.
1: I love it. Okay, taking a quick peek at Wall Street here. The S&P is down 20. The Dow is up 354. And the NASDAQ is down 281. Sarah Heinrich, how are those egg markets looking this hour?
2: Not a lot of movement on the board, especially in the grain and oilseed sector. Currently seeing December corn at 443, up 0.75 cents. New crop November soybeans are at 1149, down 0.25. Well, September spring wheat comes in at 616, down 3 pennies. August feeder cattle down $1.68 at 362.48. October live cattle are at $234.93, down $1.80. And for August, lean hogs up $1.48 at $98.53. 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

0: Let's lay it out there. I don't know how they work, but I am still enraptured by the snake.
1: What are you talking about?
0: The firework, the snake. I don't know how those things work.
1: I was like, why is everyone talking about snakes? I was talking to a girlfriend this morning who saw a snake on her walk. She started running for, like, a literal snake. I was like,
0: where?
1: I don't know. In the grass where she was?
0: What part of town?
1: I don't think she was in. Are you that scared of snakes?
0: We've found out about all these loose snakes. I even brought it up to Denise Kolpak when she was running for mayor, and I said, listen, someone's got to deal with this snake problem we have in Fargo.
1: We do not have a snake problem.
0: Yes,
1: you
0: we
1: keep,
0: do. That
1: you
0: guy,
1: keep perpetuating
0: that woman who was like, oh, listen, my big snake, is gone, and then she got a call from a guy like a quarter of a mile away, and he goes, hey, it's in my driveway. She went over there. It wasn't even the same snake.
1: Right, there was a different snake. We do not
0: a
1: have
0: a different loose snake.
1: Do you, well, and you're building rock gardens for them to live in, so I don't know.
0: Listen, so, it's like the old lady swallow fly. I brought in some rocks to get the snakes to scare the skunk.
1: Right. This is what's going to happen to you.
0: Also,
1: this you're going to get all the snakes.
0: This person who threw this out there, I don't know if, is this a threat or is this something that you're legitimately worried? JJ, you know it also smells like skunk? Bears. Should I be worried about a bear situation in my house, too?
1: If you missed the beginning of the show, JJ's house has been diagnosed. Well, it smells like skunk. It's been diagnosed with dirty sock syndrome like a year and a half ago. They took care of that. Then it was diagnosed as a gas leak, and then they took care of that. And now he found a legitimate skunk dead, half under his house, half outside of his house.
0: Yeah.
1: So now
0: which
1: we
0: is
1: have,
0: being excavated very
1: and now,
0: soon.
1: Well, as Susan attested to when she called in, the last thing it could be is now we're going to find out that JJ has like a grow operation.
0: Yeah,
1: for
0: right.
1: Marijuana,
0: exactly.
1: And that's going to be the last thing that happens.
0: Mm-hmm.
1: That's how that ends. I don't know.
0: And what a weird thing to be like, oh, yeah, listen, I only smoke weed at my front door. It's the only place.
1: Okay, hold on. Bears don't smell like skunk.
0: How do you know? Have you been up close and personal with a bear?
1: The
0: only bear I've been up close to was at Deertown, USA in Park Rapids, Minnesota, where they had a bear that drank pop.
1: They did not.
0: Yeah. You spent 50 cents and you got a glass bottle of pop. You opened it, put it in this little chute, and this black bear came over and drank the pop.
1: Bears do not naturally. That's weird. I
0: mean, that bear definitely was the first bear that had type 2 diabetes, right? But it drank pop all day long.
1: Bears do not naturally smell like skunks. Like, did it live there like it was a zoo attraction, or did they...
0: Yeah, you never went to Deertown?
1: Yeah, I did, but I don't remember a bear drinking
0: the
1: soda.
0: The bear drinking pop, or the pop drinking bear? Yeah.
1: I don't remember that. Now, I remember that bears were... My aunt, who had a cabin around Park Rapids, seeing bears was a big thing, and I remember we used to take, like, rocks in a tin and shake it to, like, scare bears off while we were on walks because we didn't want to run into any.
0: I'm going to read this real quick. This person on Reddit said, help me prove I'm not crazy. I used to spend the summer with my family at Fishhook Lake in Park Rapids, Minnesota. My mom and uncle grew up in Fargo across the river in North Dakota in the late 1980s. We did a little bit of exploring the area, but not a ton. I was so young, very little concept. The whole point of this attraction was you could buy an orange soda from an old-fashioned soda machine, pull the bottle out, pop it open, and hold it for the bear through the chain link fence to drink. That was it. That was the excitement. The feeding the bear orange soda.
1: Wow.
0: The poor bear was all surly and sticky.
1: we got to get to ABC News.
0: Oh, okay.
1: We have ABC and KFTO News coming up next.
2: ABC News, I'm Michelle Franzen. The holiday getaway is on for America's 250th birthday. ABC's Matt Rivers is at Newark Liberty International.
3: Blay saying that more than 72 million Americans will be traveling at some point over this holiday period. And if you are flying, today will be the busiest day for that. The FAA saying that they'll be handling more than 52,000 flights today. That is thousands more than it handles on a typical day. And TSA is expected to screen more than 3 million passengers today.
2: Extreme heat, though, could impact travel. Dangerous triple-digit temperatures along with the heat index gripping the nation's midsection and East Coast. Fewer jobs were added last month. According to the Labor Department, there were 57,000 jobs created in June, about half of what analysts projected. April and May figures were also revised lower. In Venezuela, renewed hope after a security guard was rescued alive from a collapsed shopping mall 8 days after back-to-back earthquakes struck. This is ABC News. A new push from Washington to ban an illicit substance sold at deli counters, convenience stores, and vape shops across the country. Here's ABC's Andrea Fujii.
4: It's called 7-OH, a stimulant that can boost energy. Products can be in pill form, tea, or treats like ice cream and fruit-flavored gummies. The DEA now wants to classify it as a Schedule 1 drug, the same as heroin and LSD. 7-OH is a psychoactive substance with opioid-like effects, derived from the naturally occurring kratom plant.
2: 7-OH overdose can look very similar to an opioid overdose. CDC officials urging Americans to take extra precautions to help reduce the risk of mosquito bites. They say the West Nile virus is spreading faster and earlier here in the U.S. than usual. Officials say that they are seeing the highest number of cases at this point in the season since 2004. Michelle Franzen, ABC News.
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11: We're getting some rain in Fargo-Moorhead. Checking our temperature right now, 76 degrees. For KFGO News, I'm Darren Selvig. A Detroit Lakes man is facing a felony assault charge after shoving a 10-foot aluminum pipe into another man's chest. 43-year-old Micah Ailey was charged with second-degree assault with a dangerous weapon and two misdemeanor counts of domestic assault and damage to property. According to a complaint, the victim went to Ailey's home and confronted him about a chainsaw that Ailey didn't return. The two began arguing when Ailey ended up grabbing a 10-foot aluminum pipe and shoving it into the victim's chest. The victim later told deputies that Ailey destroyed the victim's cell phone using a lawn tool. The phone fell out of the victim's pocket when they were arguing. Deputies arrested Ailey the next day at a Detroit Lakes home. Deputies also found a burnt glass pipe on him, and Ailey admitted he was using meth for the day of the incident. He's being held in custody under a pending detention order. Fargo police say they're hearing the public's concerns about automatic license plate readers and want to be upfront regarding how flock safety cameras are used. The new flock safety portal is now live on the department's website. They say the stats visible on the portal, like how many cameras are currently active and how many searches have been conducted in the last 30 days, are intended to give the public an idea of how the technology is used.
12: We can't be at every intersection looking for vehicles that are associated with crimes, whereas this will alert us if we put a plate in there that we're looking for. It'll tell us, hey, that this time of this date, this vehicle went by this camera.
11: Police say they're aware of the challenge of making some data available while balancing privacy and active investigations, but it's worth it to provide the community with peace of mind. The executive director of the Theodore Roosevelt Presidential Library in Medora, North Dakota, is addressing how the library will attract visitors during times when tourism rates are slower than the busy summer months.
13: Robbie Loft says the library is targeting one group from the months of August to May.
14: School kids are out there. We want to make 25,000 kids every year come and experience fourth graders and eighth graders from North Dakota, South Dakota, Wyoming, Montana, Minnesota. Come here and connect with history.
13: Loft adds that the library could provide an eye-opening experience for students.
14: Imagine if fourth and eighth graders get to come to this institution, hear from TR, learn his story, see how important North Dakota was to him, see their potential, and then perhaps reimagine what they could do with their life. We have a world-class institution.
13: Loft called it an honor that North Dakota gets to be home to the library of the 26th president, who he called the greatest American. The library's grand opening is this Saturday in conjunction with America's 250th birthday.
11: KFGO News reporter Nate Cohn. People in Fargo might hear some unexpected sirens today. That's because city crews are conducting maintenance and testing individual outdoor sirens throughout the day. The activations will be brief, but with showers and thunderstorms possible later today and tonight, the timing could be confusing. So if you're ever unsure whether a siren is a test or a real emergency, move indoors, check local media, or the Casclay Alert System. And as part of the America 250 commemoration, the North Dakota State Historical Society has unveiled a new exhibit. It's called North Dakota 250 Road Trip, Our American Story.
15: As we developed the exhibit, a theme began to emerge, and that was journeys, movement, and the very American idea of getting on the open road.
11: State Historical Society Director Bill Peterson.
15: This exhibit highlights that North Dakota has long been the center of the North American story, from early Native American trade networks to immigration, military readiness, energy innovation, and agriculture. Our state has played an essential role in the development of the United States. Our goal is for you to see yourselves reflected in this exhibit.
11: Peterson says the society staff selected a number of stories and artifacts that he says show movement and meaning. Checking your forecast from the KFGO Weather Center, we are getting some rain right now, and some chances of showers and thunderstorms are in our forecast for the rest of today and tonight. Some of those could be strong, according to Chief Meteorologist Tom Szymanski. Also, some smoke and haze in the air from time to time. Tonight, our low down to 64 degrees, and tomorrow, partly sunny, a high of 90, with variable winds becoming east 6 to 14 miles an hour. Right now, 76 degrees in Fargo-Moorhead. I'm Darren Selvig, News Radio KFGO.
16: 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Okay, Dave, I know you have a lot of great memory and Dakota series items. What are the must-have fireworks, and what is it that you like about them?
17: You know, I start every show, no matter how big the budget is, with like the Dakota Rattler, GF Bomber, and Badlands. They all have a lot of shots for the money. And some of my favorites for the 500-gram cakes is you got the Rodeo Clown, has a really neat effect to it, and Dakota Strong, 56 shots, last minute, great variety.
16: Ashley, what do you like?
18: I like Peace Garden and Dakota Sky Dancer, and you'll notice if you shop at Memory Fireworks that Dave and my names are on either of those fireworks. They've got a lot of variety. 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
21: 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Why is Lady Liberty green? When was the first U.S. rodeo? How have the first ladies impacted our history? You'll find it all in America's

0: here's the other addendum to this. Do you have the Red River Regional Dispatch Center non-emergency number saved?
1: You should.
0: You should. So here it is. It's 701-451-7660. 451-7660. So as we head towards the 4th of July, reasons you should not call 911. Fireworks violations. Noise complaints. A loud party, also maybe under the noise complaint. Personal or pet discomfort. Unfortunately, that's not a reason to call 911. We understand it's happening. Non-threatening situations. So if there is not an actual threat or an active threat to somebody or something, that is a non-emergency and you should not be using 911 for that. Here are the reasons, and here's why. Because around the July 4th, 911 is getting a lot of calls, as you can imagine.
1: They're actually getting the most calls that they get throughout the year.
0: Yes, inundated. Because here are the reasons why they are getting calls, and it is appropriate to call 911. Fireworks-related injuries. If someone has been injured by a firework, that is a 911 call. Something or someone is on fire. You see an active fire. That is a 911 call. There is an active disturbance of some kind. That is a 911 call. Active damage to property. That is a 911 call. Reckless or dangerous use of fireworks. It's not just a violation of when they're doing it, but like they are shooting them towards a building or a person, or there's an active reckless or dangerous use of fireworks. That is 911. So there's some little tips that Red River Dispatch has put out as just an easy way to sort of like, here's some tips for calling 911 around July 4th, because 911 is for emergencies, fire, injury, dangerous activity, any life-threatening situation, callers reporting fireworks being heard without an associated emergency, you can utilize the non-emergent number.
1: Mm-hmm.
0: So if you want to have this saved and maybe you're like, you do want to report something sometime, but you know that it's not a 911 call, the number is 701-541-7660. And that's just good to have in general. I have used that line for a lot of different things when I feel like there could be a threat, but I also don't feel like it's an active, you know,
1: yes,
0: fire, injury, or dangerous activity or life threatening at that moment. But I'm like, hey, I would appreciate that if there is an officer to check on this situation, I would appreciate it. That's the number to use. That's the one that you should have saved. So, being locked out of the studio is flushing my keys down the toilet, non-emergency, dead skunk in the middle of the road or underneath your house, not an emergency. Not even going to call the non-emergent number because those are just embarrassing. So, but you should.
1: Yeah, that's an animal control issue.
0: Yeah. Yeah, I suppose you could call the non-emergent number. They would get, they would help you, I'm sure, because
1: but then
0: they're nice.
1: You have to understand that is not something that they're going to prioritize as a dead skunk.
0: Okay, so since we are so prone to strange things happening to us, I don't know that this new business adventure is for us, but did you see what's for sale? A 65-foot-tall Ferris wheel designed for dining.
1: What?
0: Yes, if you're in the market for a Ferris wheel, it can be purchased on its own or along with the property. That, by the way, I've never even heard of this, but apparently the wheel debuted in 2014 as part of Betty Danger's in Northeast Minneapolis. I had never even heard of this until they put it on the market. Okay?
1: Okay.
0: Have you heard of this?
1: No, I've never heard of Betty Danger's, but I love that name and I want to go to there.
0: Okay, so Betty's owner is Leslie Bach, worked with an Italian amusement ride maker to create what she described as a revolving vertical patio to incorporate a swiveling dining table, cup holders in each of the 16 gondolas,

0: and it seats up to 64 adults. The asking price for the wheel is $275,000.
1: It's not as much as I thought it was going to be.
0: Well, hold on. The property, though, that it's on, mm-hmm. right, that's just, you need it all, is $3.1 million.
1: Oh.
0: The property, it is at Marshall Street and Lowry Avenue beside the Mississippi River.
1: Okay.
0: And I've never even heard of this. It includes the restaurant and patio that together seat roughly 500 people. The wheel debuted in 2014 as part of Betty Danger's in Northeast Minneapolis. It is a sprawling, self-described country club on crack, quote unquote. That's what they call it in the article. That they say it skewered snobbery by mixing the preppy aesthetic with artsy kitsch, a Mexico meets Hamptons menu, and a mini golf course. Betty's was one of the rare few Ferris wheel dining establishments in the country. And you know why it didn't work? Because who even knew that was there? Or do they?
1: I had never heard of that, but I want to go to that.
0: Now I want to go. I know. Are they still open? Like, can you Google?
1: Permanently closed is what Google says.
0: Yeah. See? Biscuits. But if you want the custom designed for dining Ferris wheel at Betty Danger's Country Club, which apparently later became, its first inception. And then it later became, Hey Y'all Tipsy Taco Bar.
1: Hey Y'all Tipsy Taco Bar?
0: Yeah.
1: I mean, sounds this is like a great idea.
0: Someone who was tipsy came up with that name. Hey Y'all mm-hmm. Tipsy Taco Bar. What word salad? Yeah, so it's now for sale, but I want someone to buy it so I can go experience it because I didn't even know it existed.
1: Yeah, this sounds like a great place. Sounds like a spot of adventures.
0: Doesn't that sound fun?
1: Mm-hmm.
0: I love this so much.
1: Okay, so I could buy the Ferris wheel, but then I'd have to move it, right? Or do I have to buy it with the land?
0: Doesn't necessarily say that. In the Star Tribune, they say that the asking price is $275,000 for the wheel. The property at Marshall Street and Lowry Avenue beside the Mississippi River is listed at $3.1 million. It includes the restaurant and patio that together seat roughly 500 people.
1: Okay.
0: It's called a revolving vertical patio. It's a dining Ferris wheel. I don't know. It's a Ferris wheel designed for dining.
1: I don't know how I would get it here.
0: I don't either.
1: I'm sure it comes apart in pieces. But like, those are the logistics that I just don't know. And there are people out there who figure that stuff out, right? Hey, I bought a bridge from this county. How am I going to get this bridge from point A to point B? I mean, heck, someone bought the fountain that was inside of the Mexican village.
0: Where did it go?
1: Where did it go?
0: We need to know. We need to know where that thing went.
1: Yeah, if you're firing that thing up for the 4th of July, would you let us know? If you know who bought the old fountain from the Mexican village, I'd love to throw a couple pennies in there for old time's sake. But my understanding was it wouldn't even fit out. Like, it was made on site. So, like, even if you cut it in half, still getting it out of that place is going to be impossible.
0: Hey, U.S. won the World Cup game last night. Were you following that at all?
1: Yes, I was.
0: I don't even know. I even played soccer for, like, a year or two. I don't even know soccer rules. I don't know what is going on. Like, I know, okay, I got it. Like, hockey, offsides, got it. It also, I'm very confused by everything. I was like, how come we never know how long a game is? So I was on speakerphone with a girlfriend of mine last night, and we were like, "How? This is so weird. Like, how do players know when to stop playing? And, like, who knows the time of the game? Like, what's happening?" And then someone overheard us in her house talking like a bunch of idiots about the World Cup games that we just go in and out of, and we want to know what's happening, but we really don't know what's happening. And he's like, well, they always play 90 minutes, but, like, you know, someone's keeping track of when they stop play and all that. And then they add that up at the end, and then they keep playing to get to 90 minutes of play. And I was like, I know, but who's keeping track? And, like, do the players know? Like, how is this happening? Am I just not noticing where they're putting this? I don't try to help me now. We're too far into this. And also, should we have a mascot or something?
1: For Team USA?
0: Yeah. Should we have... Aren't you kind of, I guess their mascot is their country,
1: tree.
0: I guess.
1: I mean, listen, anyway. I saw some of those Scottish soccer fans when I was in Los Angeles. Yes. They are fun.
0: They're so fun.
1: Do you see that they got in trouble in Philadelphia because they kept putting cones on the head of the statues?
0: Yes.
1: Right?
0: Like, let them do it.
1: And you know, the fact is, they're like, these other countries are so drinking our cities out of beer. Ranch, too.
0: Beer and ranch.
1: Yeah. I'm amazed at this. I think this is so much fun. I think it's fantastic. Why not? To be honest.
0: Literally a quote from one of the fans was, who cares if we lose? I've found ranch dressing.
1: Yep. There you go.
0: When they were interviewed for a story.
1: You know?
0: So.
1: It's true. It's true. Let's see. We played Bosnia-Herzegovina. Today it's Switzerland and Algeria, Spain and Austria, Portugal and Croatia. Tomorrow, Australia and Egypt.
0: Yeah, you firing up that little boat for a boat parade? You want to come over?
1: I should be firing it up for a boat parade this weekend, shouldn't I?
0: Yeah.
1: The SS Tidy Cat, as the KFGO listeners so aptly put it.
0: Yes, I love that.
1: Mm-hmm.
0: Bring it over. We got a 9-year-old. Throw him in it.
1: Actually, this would be perfect for him.
0: This would be perfect.
1: Your son should be thinking about getting his boater's license.
0: Oh,
1: and start working on those, like, you know, boat skills and taking that test.
0: I know.
1: Because when I registered my boat in the state of Minnesota, they're like, active Minnesota licenses that you carry. I'm like, well, that's weird. And it still showed my watercraft operator's permit from when I was 11 years old. Still there. Still there.
0: It's FIFA, not the Olympics. I know. I'm not even trying to learn, to be honest. I like to watch the games. I like the fans even more. I like to keep track of what's... I want to know if we win... You know, I just, like everybody else, it's too much in the zeitgeist of what's happening to completely ignore it. Rusty Halverson, have you been watching?
2: Yeah. With the recent travel I had, no matter where you went, airport, you know, restaurant, lounge, hotel, lobby, soccer everywhere.
0: Soccer everywhere.
1: I mean, okay, they say it's FIFA, not the Olympics, but your country's only allowed one team. So it is like the Olympics.
0: Right.
1: So, like, it's not like there's four British teams.
0: Yeah.
1: It's similar in the Olympics that, like, if you represent Team USA or Team Australia, your country is. So, yeah, your country is your mascot, at some point, right?
0: Right, for sure. Oh, I thought they meant for rules. I thought that's what they were referring to. I don't know. I don't. Clearly, I don't know anything about
1: rules. I also don't
0: know
1: the rules of the Olympics either, if I'm going to be honest.
0: No, I don't either. No, we all. Actually, you know what? Off the air, we were talking to an Olympian, and it was very eye-opening about how, because there are so many different rules and scoring, and the more complicated these organizations make watching sports, the less and less people want to watch the sports.
1: Yeah.
0: Mm. Which isn't obviously the case for me. I don't mind not knowing rules and watching sports, as proven by the World Cup.
2: What happened?
0: How do you ever know how long you're playing? Like, what's happening?
1: But you watched enough Ted Lasso where you should have a working knowledge of this, right?
0: I should. And thankfully,
1: who's our striker?
0: And thankfully it's soccer, so you're just like, if you've watched a hockey game, you know a few of the things, you know what I mean?
1: Yeah.
0: Like there's some like fold over there. But it is interesting to know.
1: Are you saying that soccer is the hockey of the grass?
0: Kinda.
1: Yeah, okay.
0: Kinda.
1: And hockey would be the soccer of the ice?
0: Well, it's like offsides. Like, okay, I got that. I know what that is. And so that's probably my girlfriend last night was like, oh, I know when they make a really cool goal, that means they're offsides. I'm like that because it always gets called. And I was like, no, that's not. I actually do know what offsides is. Anyway, but the point being that most people, when they don't know how things are being scored or what's going on or what the rules are, they get less interested in the game.
1: Yes.
0: And... Or the competition.
1: Do you want to know why there isn't a more like deep love of croquet? Because that sport has got a ton of rules.
2: Croquet.
1: That's why we're not. That's why ESPN 7 isn't like it's croquet Saturday on ESPN.
0: It also takes hours. You play one game with your family and it lasts all day long.
1: Does it though? Because
0: I mean, if you play it with my cousins, because we're going up and down hills
1: and you're making it up as you go along, right?
0: probably.
1: Yeah, see?
0: Well, we have our own house rules.
1: Bingo, see?
0: You know? I don't know if they're the actual rules. Who's actually looked up the rules to croquet?
1: This guy right here. One of my first jobs was calling the North Dakota High School Croquet Championship.
0: What?
1: It was at the sports bubble. They asked me because I was like 5 years older than everyone else, and I did that for an entire afternoon.
2: Really?
1: Yeah.
0: What?
1: Yeah.
0: Okay.
1: And the only thing I had to do was wear a sweater vest.
2: I was going to ask, what was the wardrobe?
1: Yeah, they're like, you just got to wear a sweater vest.
0: Every croquet set has been passed down from your grandma.
1: And yes.
0: So you have it didn't come with a set of rules.
1: And it's on that little like metal cart that rattles as you pull it along.
0: Yes.
1: Yeah. That's like, but do I put my foot on the ball and hit it? I don't know. My knowledge of croquet really came from Alice in Wonderland, which also does not have legit, because they're hitting it with a flamingo, not a mallet.
0: Okay, so...
1: Also, I believe, isn't it in The Shining, the book, that he chases them with a croquet mallet because there's like a giant croquet thing like on the lawn? I'm pretty sure.
0: What do you remember about the rules of croquet?
1: That they all have to call themselves sir and madam.
0: That's it?
1: They're like, sir, it's your turn now. Madam, has your score been taken?
0: Would we be surprised at the rules of croquet?
1: Yeah, you would.
0: None of us are playing it correctly?
1: No. Because there's a team element, but then there's like a singles element. It's sort of like when you play like in a golf tournament, right? Like it's different if you're individual score versus if you're a team score.
2: Okay.
1: And you have to hit you have to hit through all the hoops, and then you end up clunking it into the post.
2: Yep.
1: But you have to hit your post that matches your color of balls. But if you hit another ball, it's like you get into it and you're like,
0: people knock you out,
1: it's bocce ball and ground baseball, and there's some tennis elements to it.
0: This person, we're connected at the souls. See, these are the kinds of rules that I know. In soccer, you can't hit your opposing player with a stick.
1: That's true.
0: That's true.
1: That's true.
0: We know that to be true. Yes, yes. Thank you so much.
1: If you do, I'm watching the highlights from that game. Skin on my bones. Don't you know
0: I'm blue? Taking a peek at Wall Street, the S&P is down 36. The Dow is up 329, and the Nasdaq is down 348. Stocks are mixed after the June jobs report falls short. Rusty Halverson, how are those egg markets looking?
2: We are mixed for the grain and oil seed sector after the export sales report this morning. Weekly sales for corn pretty much as expected, a little soft in soybeans. Soybean futures a mix. July up 3 at 11.29 and a quarter. November down a penny and a quarter at 11.48. July corn up 2 at 4.23. December new crop down 0.75 at 4.41. 1.5. September Minneapolis wheat down 3.75, 6.14¾¢. Easier tone in cattle futures with August live cattle down $2.25 at 239.57. Feeder cattle August at 361.35. That's down $2.80. We are trending higher in lean hog futures. August $1.70 better at 98.75. 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
7: Some rain been moving through the Fargo-Moorhead area, otherwise cloudy skies, 76 degrees. For KFGO News, I'm Darren Selvig. The West Fargo Police Department is asking for help locating a runaway 16-year-old male, Damian D. He was left home on June 30th and was last seen in the 800 block of 12th Avenue South in West Fargo at 10:50 p.m. that day. Damian is 5'11" with hazel eyes and blonde hair. He was last seen wearing a white shirt, white hat, and dark shorts. Anybody with information that can be used to locate him can contact West Fargo Police Department. Minnesota-based SAVE, or Suicide Awareness Voices of Education, is remembering its co-founder who's passed away. Al Klusner died last weekend at the age of 96. SAVE CEO Eric Mishy says Klusner turned unimaginable personal tragedy into a mission to save lives.
8: Al lost two children to suicide. From that loss, he and his wife wanted to figure out how they could turn that tragedy into something that was going to help others. Raise awareness about suicide to help eliminate the stigma, to normalize having conversations about suicide.
7: Klusner and his wife, Mary, helped found SAVE nearly four decades ago when few organizations were openly talking about suicide prevention. A Senate hearing at the Capitol provided an update on the Minnesota Department of Human Services paying out benefits and meeting a required deadline from the federal government. The department was given 5 months to review more than 5,000 agencies on the high-risk fraud list. Temporary Commissioner John Connolly.
9: This was extraordinary. This was incredibly challenging for the providers. We understand that behind these provider or served by these provider organizations are people. The people of our programs that we have a responsibility to.
7: Because the deadline wasn't met trying to catch fraud, some good providers lost payments and people lost benefits.
9: We tried very hard to do the best and most effective job that we could. That said, we want to acknowledge this has not been perfect. This has not been perfect. We are not perfect as a department.
7: Connolly says most states are given 2 years to carry out this process, but the federal government gave Minnesota 5 months. It's 76 degrees. 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
7: 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Theodore Roosevelt Presidential Library Executive Director Robbie Lauf is excited about the connection the library provides visitors with the outdoors. He says the library's access to Theodore Roosevelt National Park makes the library more than a museum.
11: Come through our exhibits and then go scrape your knee on the Monterey. Go catch a snake. You know, get out there and do the 170 miles of trails that lead from this place. 170 miles of the world's best mountain biking, horseback riding, and hiking. And guess what? The science is settled. The outdoors heals you. It makes you healthier.
7: Lauf says the park stands up to any national park in the country.
11: We're done with Save the Best for Last. We are the first state you need to visit. We are proud of this place. I'm done with the self-deprecating humor about our place. We are worthy of beating out Yellowstone, worthy of beating out Yosemite. This is the most beautiful place on earth.
7: The library opens Saturday on the 250th birthday of the United States. And looking at our weather, we do have some rain moving through Fargo-Moorhead, also to the north and west of Fargo-Moorhead. And some of those showers and thunderstorms could be strong for the rest of today and tonight. Our forecast for tonight, mostly cloudy, scattered showers and thunderstorms, mainly before midnight, a low of 64. And then tomorrow, partly sunny, another warm one tomorrow, a high of 90. Right now it's 75 degrees. I'm Darren Selvig, News Radio KFGO.
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16: 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Ryan Gosling's hit sci-fi film makes its debut on Prime Video Friday, July 3rd.
20: 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I meant to say cool, and then I started to say great.
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0: Let's take our off-air conversation on to the air, because if you did not hear, I finally convinced Amy to watch Below Deck, and she finished all of Below Deck Down Under, and now I have her started on Below Deck Sailing.
1: I got trapped. I got trapped on an airplane, and then you know how the millennial psyche works. We are programmed to love reality TV.
0: Yep.
1: It's just who we are to our core. Millennials both learned how to use the Dewey Decimal System just in time to never use it. We love reality TV. I don't know what's wrong with us. We came up in the age of reality TV, so nothing gets us hooked like a dumb show. And it is dumb.
0: It is.
1: It's dumb.
0: It's dumb.
1: It's about nothing. I don't recommend it.
0: It is cotton candy.
1: Yeah. I don't recommend it. I am so angry at JJ for doing this to me.
0: She is so invested in it, is what she means. She is invested.
1: I'm not happy.
0: And then she's like, oh, I finally got done with Below Deck Down Under. Now I'm done. I'm like, no. Now we're just going to move you to another one of the spinoffs. Sorry.
1: So I hate this. I'm taking new friend applications.
0: I guarantee you that it comes up over the weekend. I just guarantee you that something's going to happen and you're going to see that. For example, if I were judging a boat parade and someone's boat theme was Below Deck, they're first place. Don't even bother showing me the other boats.
1: How do I get to be on the committee that judges that? I mean, now that I've done a Miss Hutchinson pageant, you'd think I'd be qualified.
0: You know I have the disco helmet, right?
1: You do?
0: Yeah. Oh, yeah. I've got Captain Jason's disco helmet.
1: Yeah, of course you do.
0: I made kids at Fargo South wear it if they didn't memorize their lines for the play. They would have to perform wearing the disco helmet. And it was a good detractor.
1: That's good. That's good. Yeah. That is really good. Joel Heitkamp did something similar when I used to intern for him.
0: Yeah?
1: Because, listen, interning here was not a real job, right?
0: Right.
1: You know what I mean? Like, it was like, hey, you want to come help? Sure. You know what I mean? So I was like, I was a college kid. I cared, but I didn't, you know what I mean? Like, it was like, yeah, I'll just come in when I come in, right? And so at the time, Tank McNamara was his producer. And I would come in late because I was in college and I was out late the night before.
0: Yeah, right. Three for ones at Chumley's.
1: And so it was similar to the disco helmet, except when I came in late, Tank and Joel would make me take a little blue plane that was in their office and make it fly around and make airplane noises.
0: What?
1: Which is 100% hazing, by the way.
0: So would you ever be like, oh no, we're going down.
1: So that was always the deterrent, like, don't be late, because then you're going to have to fly the plane around and make airplane noises.
0: Whatever happened to that little blue plane?
1: So funny you ask. Thank you so much for asking. Uh-huh. It's at my house. I stole it when I left KFGO. When I left as their intern, and then eventually I came back to work full time. But when I left, I moved across the country and I took the airplane with me. And then I would take photos of it around.
0: Having adventures?
1: Yeah, having adventures.
0: Oh, I love every part of this.
1: And send ransom notes about it.
0: Mm-hmm.
1: And then now it lives at my house because I was like, that's my plane now. And Joel's always like, that's my plane. I'm like, is it?
0: Mm.
1: Is it your plane? Because it feels like if you were someone who had the disco helmet a lot, you would feel at the end of it, you're like, well, that's mine now. I actually own that.
0: Right.
1: I actually wore that. That's become a part of who I am. And so the blue plane exists. I think it's actually in my son's room right now because he's taken to it and has an affinity for the blue plane. So
0: did you ever make somebody fly the plane? Like, did you ever punish someone in that same fashion?
1: Absolutely not.
0: No.
1: Absolutely not. No.
0: Okay.
1: Nope.
0: Okay.
1: Nope, I did not. I remember the first time I was told that that's what I needed to do if I was late. I was like, are you kidding me?
0: What
1: is happening? So I've been in positions where hazing is a part of the workplace environment.
0: Okay.
1: And I feel like the helmet is way better than having to fly around a plane and pretend to make noises with it. Right?
0: I mean,
1: Yeah.
0: I do like that as a form of punishment. I think that is a really I'm surprised they're like, hey, good news, Amy. Today we have a tugboat. And then after that, what we have? A lawnmower. And these are the things you have to make the noise. Yeah, exactly, right? Here's a Gatling gun. Oh.
1: Just a plane.
0: I like that. In fact,
1: have you ever been hazed at work? What did they make you do? Text into 35270. Did you ever have a helmet situation or a plane situation?
0: Oh, yes.
1: Oh, no. It just struck you like a bolt of lightning. I saw it.
0: Oh, yeah, yeah. When I worked at the Western Entertainment Festival.
1: Oh, yeah.
0: There were not one, but two different times where I left a key in a golf cart. And do you know what happens when you leave a key in a golf cart? You hope another employee is the one who finds it first. But also at the same time, you dread the fact that they did that because now you're on this search. And there was one time where the people who were managing Lake Sally made a whole, like, I think it was a whole, like treasure map that I had to follow to find it. And what they had done, do you know what they finally did? They went to, there's a group called Blue Sky in Lake Sally that hung all of these tarps to make it look like the sky was always blue.
1: Yeah.
0: They got a bunch of people from Blue Sky to lift the golf cart up and put it on top of this stage that they had built down there.
1: What?
0: Yeah.
1: So you had to get it off a stage?
0: Yeah, I had to go around and be like, could I please get everyone's help to get to pull my golf cart off of the stage? And it's one of my favorite photos because they all there was like 25 people who helped lift this up and they put in the golf cart when they lifted it off. Like, so I'm in the golf cart and someone takes a picture as they lift it off that stage.
1: Oh my gosh. Yeah, that's yeah.
0: Oh, by the way, they also put toothpaste all over the seat and I didn't notice that. So when I stood up, I had a very minty rear end.
1: Wow.
0: Yeah.
1: Yours seem a little bit worse.
0: Listen,
1: it was bad.
0: That was the last time. The first time, not so bad. They just moved it and put it behind a tree. The second time, never again.
1: Never happening again.
0: I have a muscle memory of taking a key out every time, no matter what.
1: So it worked.
0: Yeah.
1: It worked.
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0: Okay, this is my soapbox that I'm going to get on right now. You know that person in your family is like, I make the best ribs and they fall off the bone.
1: Yeah.
0: What did we learn at the North Dakota barbecue competition?
1: No, I here's what I learned and here's what I'll say. I like my ribs fall off the bone overdone.
0: Overdone. Because
1: I like them overdone. I like them overdone.
0: A great ribber will say, no, you should be able to bite in and you should see your bite mark.
1: Yes.
0: Against the bone.
1: Did I appropriately judge the ribs while at the North Dakota Barbecue Championship? Yes, I did.
0: Yeah.
1: I appropriately judged them, but is that how I want to eat them? No.
0: You want to wiggle that bone and just pull it right off and you can eat it like that.
1: Yeah, I want the bone to fall off before I even get the rib in my mouth.
0: And then you didn't like the McRib.
1: Ew,
0: that's virtually
1: JJ,
0: the same thing.
1: That is not the same. That
0: it
1: was
0: is.
1: Not even, that wasn't real. That was manufactured something. I don't know what that was. The McRib was the grossest. You have made me try the weirdest things.
0: I know. I do make you try weird stuff.
1: I'm like, I take you to Costco and show you the best deal on chicken strips that you can find in the Fargo-Moorhead area. And what do I get in return? Hey, you want to try Slim Jim for the first time?
0: Yeah.
1: No, that was gross, too. That tasted like dog food, although I've never ate dog food. But I imagine if I did, that's what
0: that's
1: it would
0: have
1: tasted.
0: That's what dog food would take, like. Mm. I know, that's my impression of you today. Hey, let me do a Simpsons quote for you. Out of nowhere. So I watched a lot of Simpsons growing up. I love The Simpsons. There was an era where, honestly, that's what comedy college was.
1: You're like in your early 40s. We know you love The Simpsons.
0: There's an episode of The Simpsons where Homer, I think he's trying to stop drinking beer, but he goes, ah, a time to, or was it like a little quiet time to read some of my old favorites. And he's got all these books, but he picks up a jar of honey roasted peanuts. And he reads the ingredients. He goes, honey roasted peanuts. Ingredients, salt, artificial honey roasting agents, pressed peanut sweepings. Mmm. And as a kid, I thought that was so funny. I still pick up jars of peanuts to see if they have pressed peanut sweepings.
1: And that made you think of the McRib.
0: Which is pork pressed, sweepings.
1: Pressed pork sweepings.
0: Pretty much.
1: Mm.
0: Yeah. Steve is like, JJ, good grief. A McRib is not ribs, not even a poor excuse for him. That's what I'm saying. Someone says McRib is nothing but snouts, ears, and pigtails. One could say the most adorable part of a pig.
1: It was so bad. I don't even think I kept the whole bite that I took in my mouth.
0: Hey, I also want to throw this out there. Amy didn't throw Eric Johnson under the bus, but you certainly sacrificed him to another station. Somehow we got on the subject of pigs the other day talking with Froggy, and she's like, you know who you need to talk to is Eric Johnson. He's got a lot of stories about how mean pigs are.
1: And he does.
0: I know he does.
1: He has good, like, these are why pigs are the meanest animal stories.
0: Yeah, he's got some good swine tales.
1: Funny.
0: You like that?
1: That's cute. Yeah, that's really good. Got any more impressions of me before we wrap this up, or can we just take it to weather?
0: Where are my keys? No, the toilet! that's one in workshop right now. Just got to give it a little time to bake, you know. Right now, the toothpick doesn't come out clean yet, but eventually it will. Eventually it will. By the way, we're at the fair starting tomorrow.
1: Yeah, okay. You wrap it up over there.
0: We're going to be at the Ritter Valley Fair. In fact, I think we'll have some tickets to give away to some fair stuff, too.
1: Pretty brave for a guy whose house has smelled like skunk for a good 18 to 19 months at this point.
0: I'm going to lean into it.
1: Yeah, really brave. You've been the stinky kid on your block for over a year.
0: And let's be honest, it's not like it's going to stop. Just because I've gotten rid of the carcass doesn't mean that suddenly all of this is going to go away. So if my house mysteriously, you know, I don't know, like a chunk of it just disappears overnight, you'll know that that's why. It's I couldn't stand it anymore.
1: Just had to burn it down.
0: It is embarrassing, though. No wonder Amazon stopped bringing the packages all the way up to the door.
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3: I'm KMGO Chief Meteorologist Tom Szymanski. A rather unstable atmosphere will promote chances for showers and thunderstorms both today and also into tonight. Maybe another chance coming in very late tomorrow and into Independence Day. But I must emphasize, they're not going to be happening everywhere all the time. No washout situations are expected. However, there could be some muscular storms here and there, such as the case today and also into the pre-midnight hours tonight. There will be a chance for showers and thunderstorms in any given location today. I think the primary development will be later today through tonight, especially before midnight, but they could happen anywhere, anytime, and some may achieve muscular status. Otherwise, a partly sunny sky. Also, some smoke and haze aloft. That's why it looks kind of hazy out there. And temperature peaking within a couple of degrees of 90 for the high. East-northeast wind at 4 to 16. Tonight, mostly cloudy. As mentioned, scattered showers and thunderstorms mainly before midnight. Some may be muscular, down to 64. Variable breeze under 13. For tomorrow, partly sunny. Close to 90, variable breeze will turn east at 6 to 14. Then for Independence Day, partly sunny, there's a chance for some wandering showers and thunderstorms. Low 66 with a high close to 86. Not going to rain everywhere. It depends on where you are or where you're not. Sunday, mostly sunny, low 65, high close to 90. And on Monday, partly sunny, breezy, nice and hot, high near 94.
1: Right now, 76 degrees at the Cape Joe Studios.
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2: Plant Talk is coming up next. 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So get your questions ready for Dave. That's just ahead. Plant Talk is just ahead here. Why are you giving me that look?
3: Because I just want to gloat about this for 1 second. We had to make a bunch of new keys for KFGO. For the shed out back and things like that. And
2: you
3: I ordered
2: talk about keys.
3: Well, I ordered these clips and these little like kind of rubber bands so that everything can stay together. But I color coordinated them for KFGO's colors. And I'm not getting nearly enough attention for it from our coworkers.
2: You have to tell them.
3: I know, and I shouldn't have to.
2: When you gave them to Tyler, I was like, see, Tyler, how well JJ did at color coding yellow and red. And he goes, oh, yeah, wouldn't have noticed that unless you told me. Boys don't notice anything.
3: Made me
2: feel
3: bad.
2: Have you given any of the keys to a girl?
3: No.
2: See, there's your problem. Mm. Yeah, they're going to notice. Those dummies over there that don't have the radio on, so I can say that, they're not going to notice.
3: I am hesitant to give you a set of keys.
2: Why?
3: Because you flushed one down the toilet today. And I did all this work and all this effort, and I wrote with my neatest handwriting to label them, so...
2: I'm going to flush it down the toilet now.
3: No!
2: I'm going to put it in the toilet.
3: So much work was done to do that.
2: Just to prove you right. Here you go, flushing down the toilet.
3: Also, while I was labeling it, I was like, well, what if someone ever stole these keys and now they know exactly what the keys are for? Is that dumb?
2: Yeah.
3: Is it?
2: Mm-hmm.
3: It's like saying like you got a hook right inside your house and the hook says, oh, to dad's car, to mom's car, to the storage shed, to our safety deposit box. So when someone steals it, they don't have to steal the individual keys. They just take that whole hook thing off the wall and then they know what everything goes to.
2: I think we're worrying about something we don't need to worry about.
3: Yeah, these are the things that get me going.
2: Okay.
3: Like, do you want to be on the East Coast or West Coast? Do you want to watch the sunrise or the sunset?
2: I forgot about that.
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4: ABC News, I'm Michelle Franz, and final preparations for America's 250th celebrations are underway, and in Washington, D.C., that includes heightened security for fireworks and festivities. ABC's Pierre Thomas says more.
5: 19 miles of fencing is being installed as we speak. The other thing, for the first time, authorities are saying, perhaps ever, in order to get on the National Mall, you have to go through a security checkpoint, including a magnetometer.
4: U.S. Capitol Police say only essential personnel will be permitted to attend tonight's rehearsal for the Capitol 4th concert. And due to extreme heat, details on the concert will be announced tomorrow morning. More than 180 million Americans are facing heat alerts this holiday weekend. In Venezuela, search and rescue efforts continue following last week's double earthquakes, and there are signs of life. A security guard pulled alive from a collapsed shopping mall 8 days later. The U.S. men's soccer team celebrating last night's World Cup win against Bosnia and Herzegovina. The U.S. advances to the round of 16. This is ABC News. A breakaway group of Catholics in rural Switzerland who took action without the Pope's approval now kicked out of the church. During a ceremony this week, four bishops were ordained by an ultra-conservative sect of Catholics known as the Society of St. Pius X. The group opposes calls to modernize the Catholic Church and rejects the reforms that were adopted as a part of Vatican II. The ordinations came with a threat that the new bishops would be kicked out of the church forever, and this week, Pope Leo XVI did just that. He accused the bishops and those who ordained them of creating a schism, which means an intentional break with the church, and then he had them excommunicated. Sherry Preston, ABC News. Alex Ovechkin says he's back and will not retire. The hockey legend returning for a 22nd NHL season after re-signing with the Washington Capitals. That deal reportedly includes a $1 million salary and bonuses worth an additional $8 million. Michelle Franzen, ABC News.
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10: Mostly cloudy skies in Fargo-Moorhead. Temperature 76 degrees. I'm Darren Selvig, KFGO News. Fargo's Hector International Airport is getting a $4 million boost. North Dakota Senator John Hoeven announced the FAA funding today, which will be used to reconstruct the airport's terminal apron. It's part of a larger $32 million federal investment supporting 11 airport projects statewide. Hoeven says the infrastructure upgrades will improve safety, increase efficiency, and help keep North Dakota connected. A Fergus Falls man has been sentenced for burglaring his former employer. 40-year-old Justin Hansen was sentenced Wednesday to 30 months in prison for committing second-degree burglary at a Casey's in Fergus Falls. The sentence comes after Hansen pleaded not guilty in June, but admits on the record that the prosecution has enough evidence to likely secure a conviction at trial. Prosecutors say Hansen and two others, Jennifer Loomer and Ryan McGuire, broke into the Casey's in December 2024 and stole $5,000 in cash and over 30 cartons of cigarettes. Hansen and Loomer were former employees of Casey's who had been terminated prior to the burglary. The CEO of Minnesota-based SAVE, Suicide Awareness Voices of Education, is concerned about the ongoing number of deaths by suicide. This is despite greater awareness and resources like the 988 Suicide and Crisis Lifeline. Eric Mishy says men, particularly white men, continue to account for the highest number of suicide deaths, and that's not all.
11: We are starting to see an increase in women who are dying by suicide, which is a troubling trend for us.
10: Mishy says their goal is to continue the focus on the social determinants of health.
11: Housing, access to health care, stigma, you know, how do you deal with chronic diseases and illnesses?
10: Mishy says that SAVE also promotes safe firearm storage and other strategies aimed at preventing suicide before a crisis becomes a tragedy. If you hear emergency sirens in Fargo today, they might be a test. City crews are testing and repairing individual outdoor sirens throughout the day. The brief activations are just for maintenance, but with showers and thunderstorms possible later today and tonight, the timing could cause some confusion. Emergency officials remind people to stay weather aware. If you're not sure whether a siren is real, check local media or the Cass Clay Alerts system. And with thousands expected to hit the water on Minnesota lakes this 4th of July weekend, the DNR wants everyone at the lake to put safety first. Lisa Dugan is with the DNR.
12: Each year we see an average of 10 Minnesotans drowned in non-boating accidents, along with a countless number of near drownings or close calls, which I think is a really important number to keep in mind, all of those close calls that can happen.
10: The DNR is ramping up patrols to keep boaters safe and catch those operating under the influence. In your forecast from the KFGO Weather Center, more showers and thunderstorms possible. Some could be strong, high of 90 degrees. Tonight, low down to 64 with scattered showers and thunderstorms mainly before midnight tonight. And tomorrow, partly sunny, another warm one, a high of 90. Right now, 76 degrees in Fargo. I'm Darren Selvig, News Radio KFGO.
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0: 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Dave, welcome back.
1: Sounds great. Good to be here.
0: It is good to see ya. Anything, well, it is 4th of July. It is that time of year. So we have to stop harvesting our asparagus. That's the first thing
1: right.
0: I think of.
1: Right. That's one thing we do. And we do that so that next year's crop is good.
0: Also, I think right away, yesterday we were driving by a cornfield and I was like, JJ, it's 4th of July week. What do you think of? And he was like, knee high by the 4th of July. And I was like, I do too. But I don't know if it was last year's plant talk or another one. Someone texted in and was like, if it's only knee high by the 4th of July, we're having problems.
1: Right. Yeah.
0: But I still think of it every time. Right. Okay, let's get to the phone lines. Jerry has called in for you, Dave.
1: Hi, Jerry.
2: Good afternoon, Dave and JJ, and a special call out to Amy from blonde-headed kid in South Moorhead by the name of Lincoln. Anyway,
0: aww.
2: Back to

0: that's the thing they do best.
1: Yeah, right. It's not something everybody wants to go out and do, but you can actually bolt them together again is what you can do. And I've done that, and sometimes if it's smaller splits or smaller cracks, you can go between two branches and hold them together that way. If it's just a main trunk, you could go up near the top of the split and maybe part way down and take get a wood bit and a drill hole right on through, all the way through, crossways to the split. You know, 90 degrees from where the split is, so that when you put a threaded rod in and get some big flat washers to put on the end and then get some nuts to put on there so that you can tighten it back together.
0: How well do we want to seal up the wound?
1: Well, what you can do is you can take and put like pruning paint or pour pruning paint down there, or latex water-based house paint, something like that. Pour that down in the crack so when you tighten it up good, it squishes out a little bit. And that'll tend to seal it up so you're not going to keep getting water down in the crack.
0: Yeah, because if you have any opening, you're going to have ants and bugs crawling in there too.
1: Right. And of course, you'll get rot too because the water runs in there and it accumulates in there. Then you get carpenter ants in there and you get all kinds of problems. So it's best if you can seal it up, especially if it's such that when it rains, the water runs down into the crack.
0: Yep. So I guess the question
1: How long is the split?
0: It's got to be 6-8 feet.
1: Okay, I would put at least two bolts in, one fairly close to the top and one probably part way down. And,
0: the question to you would be, you would have no problem with trying to save this
1: No. You try this
0: cases,
1: and try this, and if it doesn't work, well, then, you know, then it splits, so well, then you don't have any choice. But it hasn't fallen down yet, so I would certainly bolt it together. If you can get a wood bit to drill through and then put the rod in, it's really not very difficult.
0: Yep. I've done the bolt part with apple trees in the past.
1: Right. Apple trees and sometimes need it too, yes.
0: With good success on that. Okay, thanks a lot, Dave.
1: No problem. Any time. Yeah, bye-bye.
2: Thanks for the call, Jerry. Appreciate it. Dave, we've been getting quite a bit of rain, and I have noticed that I have an abundance of weeds this year, like more weeds than usual. Is that weird?
1: No, that's because of the rain. The
2: moisture's
1: there, then they germinate, and it's a good time to try and control weeds, too, after we get good rains and the weeds are vigorously growing. It's a good time to control them.
2: Do you have a favorite product or do you have a favorite?
1: No, any of the dandelion sprays, you know, and if it's something like Creeping Charlie or clovers, then you're going to have to get something for harder to control weeds because they don't control very easily. But weeds control much better after we've had good moisture and they're vigorously growing. If we get in midsummer and it's hot and dry, then spraying weeds is just about a waste of time because if they're not vigorously growing, they don't respond real well to the herbicide.
2: Yeah, that makes sense. I feel like I have new weeds this year coming up, you know, through the cracks in my patio.
1: Right.
2: I feel like they're different weeds this year. I thought the same weeds should come up every year.
1: It's possible because of the blowing. Things blow in the wind, you know, and if the seeds are small and they blow in there, well, they're going to lay there.
2: I like the ones that are coming up this year. I don't know. It's the purslane that always drives me crazy. Those are hard to get rid of. But this year it's not purslane. It's something else that's the root is easier to pull out on these.
1: Well,
2: so I like
1: always,
2: them.
1: That's always good. Yeah,
2: that is always good.
1: Yeah.
2: The easier the weeds are to pull out, the better for
1: right,
2: me.
1: Right, right. But it's a good time to try controlling because we've had good moisture, so they should be vigorously growing.
2: Also a good time to plant grass, too, since we've
1: Right, it
2: had
1: would
2: so
1: be,
2: much.
1: But the problem is we're going to run out of good luck here pretty quick. You know, we're not going to continue to get rain all the time and cooler temperatures. We're going to start getting the 80s and 90s again and no rain. And once we do, then trying to plant grass is really tough.
2: Someone said, how often should you repot a Hoya plant, H-O-Y-A?
1: Well, that depends. You know, it gets really pot bound. One thing about Hoyas and a lot of plants, when they get a little pot bound, they're a lot more likely to flower than if they're not.
2: Oh.
1: So if you get Hoya and it looks like it's pretty pot bound, and you want to get flowers, and sometimes it's better to leave it be pot-bound because they're more likely to produce flowers if they're pot-bound.
2: Interesting. Can you just decide a plant is big enough and just leave it in that pot for a long time, or will it definitely...

0: they'll continue to get bigger. So eventually you're going to have to repot.
1: But. Okay. How long should I wait to spray new grass? I'm sure they're saying like spray for weeds.
0: I would think they're probably talking about that. Usually it has to be big enough and mature enough to be mowed probably two or three times before you try any weed control. But usually what happens is we start the grass in the spring, grass gets going, and by the time it's time to spray it, it's too hot and dry out. So the spray doesn't work very well. So that's usually what happens. But we can always get them in the fall if we can't get them in the midsummer.
1: Yeah, and I know you want to usually wait to spray new grass.
0: Right. It should have some maturity before you spray it.
1: Yeah, even waiting till next year?
0: Well, this fall would be fine. Okay. It'll be well established by this fall.
1: Okay. Amy and JJ, would you ask Dave if I can use weed and grass spray around trees that have mulch about 3-4 inches thick and grass growing up through it?
0: I would guess they're probably talking about maybe Roundup must be what they're talking about. If it's Roundup, it would not be a problem.
1: Okay.
0: Because Roundup is sometimes listed as weed and grass killer. And if it's Roundup, then there's not a problem.
1: But not a problem to put it around a tree, like mulch that's around a tree?
0: It has to be absorbed into something green.
1: Okay.
0: So if you've got a big old tree, the bark's dead, so splitting it on the bark isn't going to hurt.
1: Sure.
0: If it's a young tree and the bark's still green, that would be different. But an older tree where it's mature and the bark is brown, no problem.
1: I had a friend ask me this morning, one of her kiddos was doing the weed eating around the trees and kind of whipped up the trees.
0: Right.
1: And I said, just leave it. Wouldn't do anything. Would you do anything if that happened?
0: Well, it depends on how badly it damaged the trunk.
1: Okay.
0: I think she should probably do it herself or be very careful because if the trees are young, it can damage the trunk, so weed eaters can.
1: Yeah.
0: You have to be very careful about that.
1: Anything to do once the damage is done?
0: Well, it depends how bad it is. If it's actually tore the bark off, then you might want to paint over the area where the bark has been damaged.
1: Okay.
0: Latex water-based house paint will work. Pruning paint would work, but if you don't have that, the house paint will work.
1: Okay.
0: Just paint over and kind of seal up the wounds.
1: Can you just throw grass seed in the lawn where the dead weeds were? I killed them in the spring, and now it's a bare spot. The weed was a low, viney, hard patch.
0: Right. You could do it now, but the problem is, the best thing to do is spread the grass out and then take a leaf rake and just kind of lightly rake it in.
1: Yeah, rake
0: it in. You don't want
1: to
0: rake it in very deep, but it should make contact with the soil.
1: Yeah.
0: And then you keep it moist, and if it gets hot and dry, that's going to be tough this time of year.
1: If they just killed it all this spring, would grass still grow there?
0: Oh, sure.
1: Yeah?
0: Oh,
1: okay.
0: Sure, yeah.
1: I guess it's probably rained enough. Everything's washed away.
0: Washed away, right.
1: Yep. So the same thing goes for those spots that the dogs make.
0: We've had enough rain, so if there was any buildup of nitrogen, it would have long ago leached out.
1: Yep. Okay. You can keep texting in 35270 if you want your questions asked. You can also call us at 237-5948. 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It's the longest running show on KFGO and is brought to you by Thompson Greenery, Strand Ace Hardware, Buffalo River Sales, Chisholm Trail Farm, The Garden of Healing, and Jeans, the Right Plant Place.

0: Taking a quick peek at Wall Street, the S&P is down 38, the Dow is up 235, and the NASDAQ is down 321. Stocks are mixed today after a June jobs report fell short. Rusty Halverson, how are those egg markets looking? Or I guess, how did they close for the day already?
1: Yeah, closing for the day, and we've got a three-day weekend, too. The markets will be closed tomorrow. A mixed close on this Thursday. Rain is expected to fall on Midwestern crops beginning today and lasting through the weekend. More rain possible late next week. The wheat harvest should continue to roll north after recent storms as activity picks up to the northwest of the winter wheat belt. Weekly export sales for corn said to be mostly as expected, a little soft in soybeans. July soybean futures 5.5 cents higher on the day, 11.31 3/4. November 11.47 1/4, down 2. July corn 3.5 cents higher at 4.24 1/2. December at 4.41, down 1 1/4. Minneapolis spring wheat, July down 1 cent at 5.89. September 6.19 a bushel. That's 0.5 cent higher on the day. Livestock at the Merck, easier tone in cattle futures with August feeder cattle down $3.52 at $360.62. August live cattle at $239.22 down $2.60. Lean hog futures in positive territory on the day. August up $1.70 at $98.75. 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
0: Plant Talk with Dave Decock is on the air, taking all of your lawn and garden questions, is horticulturalist Dave Decock. Okay, someone says, gardeners in my area are having problems with rootworm maggots killing cabbage and cauliflower. What is available to control them, Dave?
8: Well, that's a tough one, because there's a fly that lays the egg around the base of the plant. Once the eggs hatch out, larvae burrow down, and they basically work through the cabbage roots is what they do. They go and they damage the root by making tunnels through the root. So there's several things you can do with it. You can use, there is a organic insecticide called Cynosad. Cynosad, I believe it is.
0: Yeah,
8: it's an
0: Cynosad,
8: organic,
0: yep.
8: Yeah. And it can be used as a drench. You can't just spray it around the base. You have to use it as a drench, or it gets the soil wet around the plant, around the root. But the problem with the cabbage maggots is, if you don't know you have them, by the time you have them, there's nothing you can really do about them, because they are they've damaged the root so much by the time you notice it that your cabbage usually aren't worth anything besides pulling out. So if you have them and then ones that are starting to die or decline, pull them out, get them out of there. One thing you can do if you had problems in the past is there's three generations a year of that fly, but the first generation is the worst one. So if you wait till probably the 1st of June to plant your cabbage or any of the cabbage crops, usually that's later than the first generation, so that will tend to help. But once you notice the damage, you're pretty much stuck with it. There's nothing you can do because they've already damaged the roots.
0: Right. Okay, so is it that if you have these cabbage maggots or rootworm maggots this year, will you for sure have them next year?
8: Well, probably, but sanitation is very important. So when you clean up in the fall or when you see you've got some this year and they're starting to decline, just pull them, get them out of there, get rid of them. Don't leave them around because you don't want them to reproduce and continue to develop. So, but I guess my situation, I've been lucky. I have never had them, but I know that once you have them, it's pretty tough to do anything about them. You can rotate crops, and that'll help to some degree too. But in a small garden, the flies, it's not much effort to go from one area to the other to lay the eggs. So.
0: Right.
8: But they lay the eggs right at the base of the plant.
0: Is it normally just this cabbage and cauliflower that have the problems?
8: It's normally the cabbage crops, your Brussels sprouts, your cabbage, your cauliflower, your broccoli. They're the ones that usually have a problem. There are other things can have problems. Radishes could have problems. Onions could have problems. But usually it's the cabbage crops that have the problem.
0: Okay. Sounds good. This is Plant Talk with Dave Decock. He's taking your lawn and garden questions until 2 o'clock today. If you have a question, you can text in now, 35270. Or you can call us at 237-5948 when we come back after KFGO News. We've got a Christmas cactus question in our text club. That's what we'll start with when we come back.

0: KFGO presents America's Minute, facts and fun celebrating the 250th anniversary of the founding of the United States. The Statue of Liberty was a gift from the people of France in 1866 to commemorate the 100th anniversary of the United States. A French sculptor created Lady Liberty with the help from Gustave Eiffel, who was the creator of the Eiffel Tower, and sent her over in pieces being reassembled on what is now known as Liberty Island. Some interesting facts about the Statue of Liberty include the coverings on the statue are comprised of 300 sheets of copper that is only as thick as two pennies. Yep, you heard that right, copper. Originally, Lady Liberty was copper in color, but over the years, patina has formed, a chemical reaction common in copper, giving her that iconic green look. Over the years, it has been debated on whether or not to paint or simply polish the iconic landmark, but metal experts stress that the patina is actually helping preserve the statue and should be left as is. On the tablet Lady Liberty holds, you can find the word July and the Roman numerals for a specific date, July 4th, 1776. KFGO presents America's Minute, brought to you by Barnesville Grocery.
1: Hey, Twins territory. No baseball today. Twins are spending the off day in New York. We'll be back at it, though, tomorrow night. 5:30 lineup card, 6:05 first pitch from the Bronx. I'll be there alongside Dan Gladden. Hope you'll be there, too, right here on your home for Twins baseball. And the pitch swung on and hit well. Deep center field. Trammell going back. He's at the base of the batter's eye, and it's over the batter's eye onto the Budweiser deck for a mammoth two-run home run to center field. 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
7: We have cloudy skies, 76 degrees in Fargo, Moorhead. For KFGO News, I'm Darren Selvig. Fire damaged a West Fargo business early this morning. West Fargo fire crews responded to Camping World on Main Avenue East just after 3:30 a.m. after the fire set off a security alarm system. When they arrived, crews saw heavy smoke and flames coming from the building. They quickly knocked down and contained the fire. Investigators are looking into the cause, and the damages haven't been determined yet. A Detroit Lakes man is facing a felony assault charge after shoving a 10-foot aluminum pipe into another man's chest. 43-year-old Micah Ailey was charged with second-degree assault with a dangerous weapon and two misdemeanor counts of domestic assault and damage to property. According to a complaint, the victim went to Ailey's home and confronted him about a chainsaw that Ailey didn't return. The two began arguing when Ailey ended up grabbing a 10-foot aluminum pipe and shoved it into the victim's chest. The victim later told deputies that Ailey destroyed the victim's cell phone using a lawn tool. The phone fell out of the victim's pocket when they were arguing. Deputies arrested Ailey the next day at a Detroit Lakes home. Deputies also found a burnt glass pipe on him, and Ailey admitted he was using meth on the day of the incident. He's being held in custody under a pending detention order. The Fargo Police Department has launched a new online portal that people can use to access data from automatic license plate readers. The portal launched yesterday on the department's website. Fargo Police Captain Matt Christensen.
8: When they come and ask those questions, there's a place that we can refer them to so they can see that, like to include our policy and policies related to the Flock as their actual company. Like there's a bunch of links on there that takes you directly to Flock and how they do things too, just so people have that access.
7: Christensen says the department can't be at every intersection to look for vehicles of interest, and Flock cameras can help with those searches. It's 76 degrees. 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
7: KFGO News Time, 1:33. People flying in and out of Fargo will eventually see some upgrades on the tarmac. Hector International Airport is getting $4 million in FAA funding to reconstruct its terminal apron. The money is part of an overall $32 million federal infrastructure package announced today by North Dakota Senator John Hoeven. Hoeven says the upgrades are critical to keeping communities safe and meeting the growing demand for air travel statewide. Checking your forecast now from the KFGO Weather Center. For the rest of today, partly sunny, some smoke and haze. Some rain is moving through the region, and some showers and thunderstorms might be severe. High of 90 degrees. Tonight, mostly cloudy, scattered showers and thunderstorms, mainly before midnight. Again, some of those could be strong, low down to 64. Tomorrow, partly sunny, a high of 90 with variable winds, becoming east 6 to 14 miles an hour. And for July 4th, partly sunny, chance for showers and thunderstorms, a low of 66, high of 86 on July 4th. Right now, 76 degrees. I'm Darren Selvig, News Radio KFGO.

0: We do this on Thursdays and on Saturday mornings. We get you all caught up on all the livestock auction action out of the Sisseton Livestock Auction in Sisseton, South Dakota. It's Tyler Helwig. Tyler, how's it going down there today? Tyler, I hit the wrong button. Hold on. Start over. Hey, Tyler, how's it going down there today?
1: Hey, it's going good down here. We had a nice little sale down here today. It was a little lighter due to the fourth coming up. We had about 110 cull cows and bulls and just a handful of feeders, but that stuff was all selling very similar to last week. Next week here, we do have a really good sale lining up. We're going to have a nice run of cull cows, cull bulls, starting at 9 o'clock, and we'll be on to fat cattle at 10:30. Finn feeder cattle about 11 o'clock there next week. We do have a nice run of 9-weight heifers and 9-weight steers coming. It's going to be a real good sale. If you guys have anything you're looking to sell, get a hold of us. We'd be glad to come out and visit with you. We do have lots of room on that sale next week. 605-698-4343. You can always take a look at our website for more information at sissetonlivestock.com, and have a good 4th of July.
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0: Plant Talk is on the air. Plant Talk with horticulturalist Dave Decock is brought to you by Thompson Greenery, Strand Ace Hardware, Buffalo River Sales, Chisholm Trail Farm, the Garden of Healing, and Jeans, the right plant place. Dave, back to the text club we go here for a few questions. Someone wants to know about their Christmas cactus. It has Christmas cactus, didn't bloom last fall. Will repotting help? It's about 11 years old and has never been repotted.
1: Well, like as I mentioned before, a lot of times being underpotted tends to make it more likely to flower. So I don't know. I doubt that that had anything to do with it. You know, it's possible if it's really, really pot-bound, it may help. But generally, that's not the problem with flowering. Usually with flowering, Christmas cactus are stimulated by two different things for flowering. They're stimulated by the length of the day, and they're also stimulated by the cool temperatures. If you put the plant next to a window, the side that faces the window where it's cooler will flower first. And once it starts flowering, you just leave it that way, and it will gradually work its way and flower all the way around the plants. So it may be that they didn't have the right conditions for flowering. Okay. I would think that's more likely the problem than it needs to be repotted.
0: Okay.
2: It was weird. My Christmas cactus bloomed. Remember it was so cold, April and May? My Christmas cactus bloomed in May.
0: Because it was so stressed out.
2: Yeah, it was very weird. Very weird to see those blossoms when, you know, all of a sudden we swapped over to 90 degrees.
1: Right. Yeah.
0: Okay, let's get to another question. What to use for the white moth that is around the cabbage? I used to use a dust, but didn't see it on the shelf.
1: Okay, you're probably talking about the cabbage worm, the one that gets into the heads of cabbage. There's several different organic products you can use for that. They're fairly easy to control. The BT is one of the organic materials that's used for the cabbage worm, but I would guess the Sinosad would work too. I guess there's a lot of organic things that will work good for that. So I would try and do that rather than use a chemical. Chemicals will work too, but if you use a chemical, then you have to be concerned about how long after you use the chemical you can eat the product. So if you can use an organic product, it's much better because you don't have to worry about that, the waiting period after you use it.
0: Okay. Is there any way to, let's talk about mushrooms because I've got a lot of them in my yard too this year. And I feel like in places I didn't notice them previously. Maybe I'm just letting them grow this year.
1: Usually the mushrooms, when we get the mushrooms, it's because we don't get the mushrooms unless we get a fair amount of rain. And what happens is the mushroom is actually the fruiting body of a fungus that's in the soil that's decaying wood away. And when they built your area, they may have buried wood, or there might have been trees there, and they got them out. And now that tree roots are starting to decay away. And when they do, and then we get good moisture, then we get the mushrooms coming up.
0: Any worry about them being in your yard at all?
1: No. You can just take a leaf raker, lawn rake, and just go rake them off. Okay. Yeah.
0: We just usually let them mow over them.
1: Yeah, mow over them is fine. Yes, that's fine too. But I would guess it's because we've had the rain now that you're getting the mushrooms.
0: Any magic rabbit repellent that you found?
1: No, I don't know of anything that's a permanent thing. You know,
0: right.
1: Fencing or something to physically keep them away is the best way to go because when it rains, if you use a repellent, when it rains, the rabbits are right back in there eating again.
0: Yeah.
1: And the rain washes off the repellent. So if you have something and the rabbits are a problem, you really need to figure out a way to reduce the rabbit population or put something around to keep the rabbits from physically getting to what you don't want them to eat.
0: Sure.
2: I saw a rabbit in our rock garden outside the studio today eating part of a hamburger.
0: From our picnic.
2: And I kid you not, like it was just nibbling on a little patty that was out there that must have fallen off the grill during the picnic.
1: They'll eat most anything.
2: I think they will. They must like Montreal steak seasoning.
1: a week old patty.
2: Yep.
0: Yuck. There was, JJ noted that there was a patty, that just a rogue patty in our parking lot last week after the picnic, and it was gone now this week. So I'm sure
1: somebody come and cleaned it up.
0: Rabbit. Yeah, some animal for sure. Someone wants to know if it's too late to plant trees, Dave.
1: No, it can be okay. It depends a lot on the weather. We typically like to do it in the spring as soon as it's dry enough to do it. That way they get a chance to get rooted in and leafed out and everything before we get to hot weather. And that's the big problem with this time of the year. If you plant a tree and we get extremely hot, windy weather, it's going to be hard on the tree. So you can do it. It's just,
0: you can do it. Just water it.
1: Yeah, you water it, or you can go out during the day and just hose it down so it keeps the leaves from getting so hot and dry out.
0: Yeah.
1: You can do things like that, but you can also wait till fall. The only downside of waiting till fall is usually if you wait till fall and you buy a tree, wherever you buy it, they're probably not going to guarantee it.
0: Right.
1: That's the downside of waiting till fall.
0: This is Plant Talk with Dave DeCock, brought to you by Thompson Greenery, Strand Ace Hardware, Buffalo River Sales, Chisholm Trail Farm, The Garden of Healing, and Jean's The Right Plant Place.

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1: KFGO Chief Meteorologist Tom Szymanski. Partly sunny, some smoke and haze, mainly aloft, and there's a chance for showers and thunderstorms. Some may be a muscular. Look for a high temperature close to 90, east-northeast wind at 4 to 16. Mostly cloudy, scattered showers and thunderstorms, mainly before midnight. Again, some may achieve muscular status, others will not. Down to 64, variable breeze under 13, gusty in and near storms. And tomorrow, partly sunny, high near 90. Variable breeze will turn to the east anywhere from 6 to 14.
2: Right now, 77 degrees at the KFGO studios.
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2: Back to Plant Talk in just a moment, but Derek Hansen's out there shopping for fireworks and joining us again. Welcome back, Derek.
4: Thank you, guys. Yes, here at the Fairground location of Generous Jerry's on this very nice day before July 4th Eve, Independence Day Eve. Is that what we call it, Nick? Or
5: yeah, I'd say it's Independence Eve, July 2nd.
4: It's here. It's hard to believe, right? And, man, what a nice warehouse this is. Air-conditioned comfort. You have plenty of room around. This is a great place.
5: Yeah, you can get in and out of the weather. Nice and air-conditioned. We've got a great selection this year. A little bit of everything.
4: Yeah, no question. 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I love Roman candles. You got the little guns to go along with it. Stuff for kids and stuff for big kids like myself, including all these nice repeater cakes. You can't get much better than this.
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4: Yeah, and if you do like to do a lot of packages, you got nice bundles together too. If you don't have a lot of time to shop, you can just go grab and go, right?
5: Yep. Yeah, we got some coupon specials on some mixed assortments, as well as our grab and go bags that have everything a family would need for the holiday for $99.95, and some 200 gram cake assortments for $206. 12 different variety of shots. You just grab them and head to the lake.
4: Very easy to find. As you can see, you'll see the fair kind of getting set up here. We are at the fairgrounds location, Generous Jerry's. I'll be here until 3:30. Of course, they're going to be around all evening long. We'll talk about the hours, how long they'll be open through the weekend, all the way through July 5th. Derek Hansen, broadcasting live, Generous Jerry's at the fairgrounds.
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7: Plant Talk with Dave DeCock is on the air. Dave, let's talk about the fact that we are getting into those hotter days of summer. If we have a spout where we don't have a lot of rain, we don't have a sprinkler system, should we stop mowing? Is it better to let the grass grow a little bit taller and provide some shade to itself?
8: Normally what we do, get hot, dry conditions, usually set your mower up higher. And that tends to shade the ground and help hold the moisture better. So set the mower up if it's hot and dry and you can't water or don't want to water. Okay. Just set your mower up a little.
7: And if it gets to be a little crusty out there on that grass too, I mean, just let it go, right? Mother Nature will take care of it.
8: Oh yeah, it can be dry enough so it kills it, but it typically will go dormant first, and then we get rain, it will green back up. So,
7: what are the things we need to make sure that we are watering by hand if we get a time where we're not getting enough rain?
8: Well, it depends what's important to you. I guess if you got tomatoes, in a pot and you really like tomatoes, you got to stay after them. Things in a pot, especially or raised bed gardens, you have to water. They get dry much quicker than things planted in the soil. So if you've got those and they're things you know, like tomatoes, peppers, things that are important to you, you got to keep watering them. You can't just ignore it.
7: How far down can you take rhubarb? Like, can you get take pretty much everything off of there?
8: Well,
7: if you're...
8: I guess I've taken pretty much everything, and they seem to come back pretty well because they got a really good root system.
7: Okay.
8: I mean, they grow like weeds, so.
7: And they're also another one that's pretty drought hardy as well, right?
8: Right.
7: They don't need to be watered on a regular basis.
8: Right. I don't know if I've ever watered mine.
7: Okay. I don't think I have either. The only that one year where we didn't have rain for a long time and my leaves looked really weird, where the red had gone up into the leaves. And
8: right.
7: It was beautiful to look at, but it was kind of scary with the plant itself.
8: Right.
7: Mir acid on evergreen trees.
8: Right.
7: Should this be the time of year we're looking at that?
8: Well, what mir acid does, it's got iron it's like Miracle-Gro, but it's got iron in the mixture. So when you spray it on evergreens, people use it for that because it tends to bring out a nicer, darker green color. And you could do it every couple of weeks if you want to, if you wanted to green them up. But if they're nice and green now, of course, then you're not going to gain much by doing that. But that's what they're typically used for, to add iron to the evergreens. It gets absorbed in through the needles.
7: If you have an evergreen that's got the brown needles on a branch, or you know, it's one of the bushes that's starting to look a little brown around it, should you be cutting those things off or just let them go?
8: Well, it depends. There are some diseases evergreens can get. There's a needle cast disease it can get, where the needles, the new needles will be fine, but the older needles will turn brown and fall off. And there are spray patterns you can use for that. There's another thing called Cytospora canker disease. And the canker disease is something where the bark actually ruptures on the branch. When it does, the sap oozes out. When the sap oozes out and dries, it turns white in color. So if you got big branches and back towards the trunk, you see this white stuff on the limb itself, it probably is Cytospora canker. It's a degree, especially of spruce trees.
7: Is there a way to diagnose on your own, like some overspray? Like, let's say you have a neighbor who's spraying some weeds on a day that there's a little bit too much wind and it gets on some of your plants.
8: Right. Typically, you'll see the leaves will get twisted, curled, and distorted from that. And tomatoes are especially susceptible. So if your tomatoes show a little bit of leaf curling and twisting and distortion, it's probably from some dandelion spray that got in the air, and when it's really warm, it volatilizes, and when it does, then it moves with the air. So,
7: is there anything you can do when you see that? Or, can only parts of the plant die, or is there any saving?
8: Well, you just hope it didn't get too much,
7: okay.
8: Basically. That's the thing. If it got a direct shot of it, it may kill it, but usually it'll just show some, and it'll grow out of it.
7: Okay, if you are watering your lawn by hand, or you have a sprinkler system, how much should I be watering once a week?
8: Well,
7: if you're doing every other day?
8: Usually it takes like 1 to 2 inches a week to keep them nice, depends on the weather. It's really hot, really windy, of course, it takes more. And if you're using sprinklers, you don't know how much you're doing. The old way they do that would be to take tin cans or soup cans and set them out in where the sprinkler went, and water for a certain period of time, and then measure the water in each can, and that will tell you how much that you're putting on.
7: Okay. What about fertilizing when it comes to vegetables? How often are you doing that?
8: Well, if you're using a Miracle-Gro or something, you can do it as often as every couple of weeks. You can. You don't need to, but you can. If they need fertilizer, every couple of weeks would be good. And Miracle-Gro is something that gets mixed with water, and you spray it on the leaves. The nutrient gets taken in through the leaves. So, and of course, once it rains, that gets washed off. But once every 2 weeks would be the most.
7: Yeah, you're not going to get He-Man tomatoes just because you're fertilizing every week.
8: No, no.
7: Those are the best wishes, aren't they?
8: Right. You typically get a bigger plants. That's what you're going to get.
7: There you go. Dave Dukak is the host of Plant Talk, the longest running program here on KFGO. That does it for another episode. 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We'll see you after the 4th of July, Dave.
8: Sounds great. Next Thursday, I'll be here.

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0: what just creeped into the studio. Tyler Axness, Afternoons Live. There's a uniform for Afternoons Live today. It's khaki shorts and a dark plain colored t-shirt.
1: We keep it basic. We're simple men, Eric Johnson and myself.
0: I was talking to Tyler in the break room and Eric walked by and I said, oh, there's a uniform today. And Eric came back and looked at Tyler and Tyler looked at him and Eric went, this might be the worst one yet.
1: So it's too close. Now, Mother Nature seemed to have intervened. We both took our dogs for walks over lunch. Clouds were building. I was watching in the distance. I go, exactly like that. I escaped without getting rained on. Eric Johnson, however,
0: got soaked.
1: So the uniform is no more for Afternoons Live.
0: Biscuit.
1: You'll see him when he does...
2: You know what else I'm just noticing for the first time ever? Tyler gets a good fold on the brim of his hat. You're not someone who's putting it straight out there. Have you been doing that since you were a kid?
1: Yeah, the flat
0: now,
1: brim,
0: Have you ever tried the flat? Because I feel like my husband used to have that same...
1: Curvature
0: that you're talking... Yep. And then he tried flat brim, and he now is convinced he looks better in flat brim. So now he's exclusive flat.
1: Oh, and I've never tried.
0: See, I think maybe you just need to just to check. But you got a big head, so probably
1: that's what
0: work.
1: That would be my excuse. I'm like, I've got a really big head.
0: Really big head. It's not going to work.
1: And we're not talking ego. Like physically, I've got a large head.
0: Right. That's just what I meant. Like physically, he's bobbleheading over here.
1: Yeah. Let's see what this is.
0: What size is your hat?
2: Oh, is that a custom fitted hat?
1: Double extra large.
0: Double XL on the custom.
2: Oh, you got all those brains you got to fit there.
1: Yeah, that's exactly, yes. Mm-hmm. That's the first I've ever heard that. Usually it's just the ego comments it.
2: When I was a young man and getting that good, you know, nice dome going on the first, we would use the cups you would get for like a slushy, like a Big Gulp.
0: Yes.
2: And that was the perfect size. Yeah, exactly, right? Oh, that was a big deal.
1: I was working this one out for quite some time. We're talking months in the making to get where
2: before
1: we are.
2: Before you brought this cap.
0: So my kid is also into only flat brimmed hats. So the KFGO hat that JJ gave him at the picnic, he has flattened into a flat brim hat. Like he's like, hey, mom, look at that. And I said, your KFGO hat? He's like, yeah, did you notice? And I said, it's a KFGO hat. What am I missing? And he's like, I flattened it out, so it looks better. Okay, buddy.
1: Can we take a moment to acknowledge how we started this, though, about the uniform?
0: Yeah.
1: Did you notice how he went the exact opposite now?
0: Yes. I did note when he walked in here, like, white shirt, dark shorts, like, we will not be dressing the same.
1: We are the exact opposite now. The yin to my yang, I guess.
0: Oh, you guys are so cute.
2: You're well-balanced is what you are.
0: So you're still kind of matchy.
1: Sort of, yeah.
0: Sort of, yeah. Okay, what's coming up on Afternoons Live? Did you talk about that yet?
1: No, we haven't. We've talked about hats and clothing.
0: Oh, okay.
1: We'll be talking about
0: dogs,
1: meat.
0: Walks, rain.
1: All of the above. Spencer Worth, the Meat Dude, will play our weekly game of audibles. There's been some absence from Congress as well. Somebody had 4 months, which they were away. And guess what? They're all getting paid. Mitch McConnell has not been at work for quite some time either. Both medically related. But when you look at how they have voted to allow others to have paid medical leave, it doesn't exactly add up. So we'll get into that and a little bit of fun along the way as well. It's Thursday. You and I, we're all working tomorrow. I don't know a whole lot of others that are. So we're going to treat it a little bit like a Friday today.
2: Hey, I love the sound of that.
0: I like that. I like the sound of that. Okay, we'll be back tomorrow. IT2 is going to be out at the Red River Valley Fairgrounds tomorrow, getting you ready. The gates aren't going to be open, though, when we start the show. But by the time we... And will they be?
2: Yeah, we're going to be the first people on the Tilt-A-Whirl.
0: Mm. Okay.
1: Speak
0: for yourself on that. I am absolutely not going on the Tilt-A-Whirl. You're by yourself.
1: Yeah.
2: No.
1: Good
2: rides.
1: Call.
0: Yep. No.
1: Last time I was on a ride, I was quickly finding that nearest wastebasket. And
2: really?
1: Never since. Yeah. North Dakota State Fair. That was not embarrassing at all.
2: Listen, now, I used to be a big chicken, and I didn't do rides at all, and now I can do anything.
0: Uh-uh. You coerced me into rides that I didn't want to do the last time we were together, so I'm not even walking near a ride with you.
2: I've done the Velocicoaster, and you're fully upside down for a long time on that ride, and every time I think I'm going to die.
0: Why is that fun?
2: I don't know, but it, you get off and you got to rush.
0: After News Live coming up next.
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4: ABC News, I'm Michelle Franz, and the daredevil couple that scaled the Empire State Building yesterday in court today and put on supervised leave released by the judge pending their next court date in August, each facing multiple felony charges. The duo's attorney, Jason Rinsky, says he believes some of those charges are not warranted.
5: With respect to climbing the Empire State Building, obviously that's, you know, not advised. However, charging them with these crimes, reckless endangerment in the first degree and burglary in the third degree, that's definitely, you know, over the top here.
4: Authorities say the stunt put people at risk, including emergency crews. Fewer jobs added last month, according to the Labor Department. 57,000 jobs created in June, half of what analysts projected. And the holiday getaway is here. Travelers could be, whether they're driving or flying, could be impacted by extreme heat. This is ABC News. A nun who was on her way to Mass in Texas, arrested by federal immigration agents. The Department of Homeland Security has been ramping up immigration arrests over the last 5 days, reporting 10,000 were taken into custody. More from ABC's Jay O'Brien.
6: We're learning that Sister Leticia Obuaja, a Nigerian national, was arrested and detained by immigration enforcement while walking to Mass. It happened last Sunday in McAllen, Texas. Bishop Daniel E. Flores of the Diocese of Brownsville calling her a source of goodness and hope in their community. Just a few hours after her arrest, DHS later releasing Sister Obuaja, who's been in the U.S. for at least 10 years, but her immigration status is unclear.
4: Russia launching a major attack on Ukraine's capital, now called the worst strike since the war began. Dozens of missiles and drones targeting nearly every district of Kyiv, and residential buildings were not spared. Officials say at least 21 people died in those attacks. Michelle Franzen, ABC News.
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9: Mostly cloudy skies in Fargo, 80, rather 77 degrees. I'm Darren Selvig, KFGO News. The Minnesota Department of Human Services is playing catch-up after a five-month deadline came from the federal government requiring all high-risk programs to go through a revalidation process. Because of that tight window, some good providers didn't get passed before the deadline. Senate Committee Chairman John Hoffman.
10: Our responsibility is larger than just this hearing. Our responsibility is to ensure that Minnesota has a Medicaid program that is accountable, transparent, federally compliant, and above all, responsive to the needs of the people it serves.
9: The department says the federal government gives most states 2 years to finish the process. Well, we haven't hit peak mosquito season in Fargo-Moorhead yet, but in the Twin Cities, they have. So keep that in mind if you're headed for the Twin Cities this holiday weekend. Alex Carlson is with the Metropolitan Mosquito Control District.
11: So right around when everybody wants to be outside at fireworks is when the mosquitoes are the most active. And the reason for that is we have one species called cattail mosquitoes that they only emerge once per year, and their emergence usually coincides with the 4th of July. We're on pace for this week to be the highest mosquitoes so far this year.
9: Carlson says to avoid bites, use bug spray, and wear preventive clothing. The executive director of the Theodore Roosevelt Presidential Library in Medora, North Dakota, is addressing how the library will attract visitors during times when tourism rates are slower than the busy summer months.
12: Robbie Loft says the library is targeting one group from the months of August to May.
13: School kids are out there. We want to make 25,000 kids every year come and experience fourth graders and eighth graders from North Dakota, South Dakota, Wyoming, Montana, Minnesota. Come here and connect with history.
12: Loft adds that the library could provide an eye-opening experience for students.
13: Imagine if fourth and eighth graders get to come to this institution, hear from TR, learn his story, see how important North Dakota was to him, see their potential, and then perhaps reimagine what they can do with their life. We have a world-class institution.
12: Loft called it an honor that North Dakota gets to be home to the library of the 26th president, who he called the greatest American. The library's grand opening is this Saturday in conjunction with America's 250th birthday.
9: KFGO News reporter Nate Cohn. And people in Fargo might hear some unexpected sirens today. That's because city crews are conducting maintenance and testing individual outdoor sirens throughout the day. The activations will be brief, but with showers and thunderstorms possible later today and tonight, the timing could be confusing. So if you're ever unsure whether a siren is a test or a real emergency, move indoors and check local media or the Casclay Alert System. In our forecast from the KFGO Weather Center for the rest of today, some smoke and haze, chance for more showers and thunderstorms. Some could be strong, high of 90. Tonight, mostly cloudy, scattered showers and thunderstorms, mainly before midnight tonight, low down to 64. And tomorrow, partly sunny, high of 90 degrees tomorrow. Right now, 77 degrees in Fargo. I'm Darren Selvig, News Radio KFGO.
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0: Ladies and gentlemen, it feels an awful lot like a Friday, so why not just treat it as such between 2 and 5 o'clock here on Afternoons Live? That means a few things. Let's do a text request. It don't matter. We'll do it again tomorrow because we will be live tomorrow from the Red River Valley Fair. But many of you either had all of today off, perhaps some of you had half a day, or you're just getting out right now at 2 o'clock. You're driving where you're going to want to get to for your 4th of July celebrations. We'll play some of that music to get you where you want to go together. That's at 35270. It's provided by Adventure RV. You send it in and we'll play it for you. You can also send in some questions that are meat-related for Spencer Worth the Meat Dude. That's coming up here in just a couple of moments. So some questions are waiting already before the show started. I appreciate that. That conversation is always brought to you by All Sauger Meats. And let me tell you, it's all about the bundles. We told you about the lake bundle, like at the beginning of lake season. I took advantage, and I assume it's going through today. But if you get there and you ask for the 4th of July bundle, I say, hey, that deal is over. I apologize. I should have told you sooner. But I went earlier today and did the 4th of July bundle.
1: I think they could rebrand it as the Tyler Axness bundle moving forward.
0: It was.
1: It looked like it was tailor-made for you.
0: It was fantastic. We're talking 4 ribeyes. We're talking 2 packs of burgers, which I think is 8 burgers. You got 2 packs of the old-fashioned hot dogs. You get 2 packs of bacon. You get hash browns, and you get a thing of eggs. Oh, and did I forget that there's also a frozen pizza? Apparently, they make their own pizzas now.
1: And they're really good.
0: Oh, you've had one before?
1: I did. I was in there one time right when they had released them, and so I got one. And, you know, they're reminiscent of some brands that have maybe changed over the years, but they're very, very good.
0: Okay, that was a very subtle way. All of you know exactly what he was referring to. It used to be a staple for many of us, especially when we're slinging them for FFA. I did the carnivore because I'm at the butcher shop. Of course, they give me all the meats. Okay. Well, now I think
1: you're going
0: to
1: be very happy with it.
0: Very good. Frozen pizza. Love that. But regardless, they've got bundles pretty much all the time at All Sauger. And if you are in Audubon or on your way to the lakes, you could stop there. If you're in South Fargo, you got 2 options. South Veterans Boulevard. You can go down to 52nd Avenue. Breckenridge, I know you are down there as well. All Sauger Meats, and of course, newly opened in Jamestown. So stop on in, tell them Afternoons Live here on KFGO sent you. So we're going to have Spencer Wirt brought to you by All Sauger in just a couple minutes. Also, our weekly game of Audibles is today. I have seen 2 of the contestants. Abby Miller has been out this week, I believe, on vacation, but I'm looking at Mandy from Froggy99.9 right now. Oh, and as I'm looking over my left shoulder, I see Rusty Halverson. So at least 3 of us will be playing. Perhaps we'll find somebody else that we can sucker in like we did last week. We'll go into production. I'll kick that door down and say, hey, look, we need you. That's coming up. Obviously, yesterday, the president was out in Medora. We talked about that in real time. There's been a lot of reaction to it. And we'll talk about some of that. You always hear TDS, Trump derangement syndrome. I'm going to take that for a little bit of a walk of what I've observed over the last, I'd say, 24 hours. And one thing that it's not happening with our delegations in North Dakota, Minnesota, South Dakota, but it's happening in Congress. And it is something I think we need to have a conversation about because there's some hypocrisy going on. I hope you're sitting down when I said that. But you have had a couple of high-profile instances over the last few months. There was a Republican lawmaker who was gone for 4 months, missed over 100 votes, still getting paid that whole time. And we'll talk about it because I understand the diagnosis, and I think what you'll learn at the end of the whole conversation is that if they are entitled to it,

that Congress and congressional members are receiving, taking advantage of, I would say, from time to time as well. And the thing is, as members of Congress, they can make sure you do. And we're going to talk about exactly at least those two individuals and how they voted when it comes to your sick leave, when it comes to your paid family leave. And take that just for a little bit of a walk. You get your reaction all day today. The phone lines are open. 35270 is provided by Adventure RV. Got a ton of messages for your text requests. I appreciate that. That's at the 35270, as I just said. And of course, the Northwest Tire studio line is open at 237-5948. Somebody's wondering how much was that bundle that I got from All Soccer Meats with all of that included. Again, 4 ribeyes. 8 burger patties, preformed, of course. 2 packs of the old-fashioned hot dogs. And I mentioned the 2 packs of bacon. A frozen pizza, eggs, and hash browns that, again, are frozen. $125, I believe, is what the outcome was. That's what the damage was, as some generations ought to say it. So completely affordable, and you know that it's some of the best quality meat in this area. So I would encourage you to stop on out before you go. Have your gatherings, whether that's friends, family, or if you just want to stock up the freezer for a couple of months, it's the place to go. They've got, that's the 4th of July bundle. I know they've got a like bundle, or at least had a like bundle, and they've had a couple others. If you haven't followed them on social media, All Soccer Meats, that is, I would encourage you to do that, because that's where I got the information, and then I stopped over earlier today, and I was like, well, let's go ahead and load on up. This is now, I think, the second bundle I've done. Over the course of the last 2 months. So just be sure to tell them Tyler and After News Live sent you. We'll take a quick break. When we come back, we're going to head out to New Salem, North Dakota. Spencer Worth, the meat dude, of course, sponsored by All Soccer Meats. Somebody has sent in a question. I guess it's more of a riddle. Also, when it comes to techniques, I'm curious, because I guarantee you've had this moment. If you're cooking propane, you have a flare-up on that grill. Your heart starts racing. You wonder, what in the world am I going to do to make sure I do not burn down my deck or my house or have something catastrophic happen? Okay, how do you manage the flare-up without killing the cook? That's what I'm going to ask Spencer Worth, the meat dude, when we come back here on Afternoons Live.

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0: It's Thursday. It is about 2:17 KFGO time, and every week at this very time slot, we visit with our good friend Spencer Wirt, or as you have called him, the meat dude over the last 8 years. Spencer, welcome back, man. How you been?
1: I'm good. How are you, Tyler?
0: Doing well. You got to work tomorrow? You got tomorrow off, right?
1: Yeah. Tomorrow I am off.
0: Very good.
1: Mentally, I'm always on.
0: That's what we love about you, Spencer. Always on, always quick with a joke, and always in such a caring, humble way as well. We got some comments and questions in for you at 35270, some long before the show started. This one is a riddle, so I'm going to test you. This is a text from a listener. I am the only cut of meat that is both the beginning and the end of the animal, yet I am never sold as a single piece. What am I?
1: Beginning and the end. I'm horrible at riddles. I got nothing.
0: Yeah, that's fine. You can take your time. We'll circle back. They can hopefully text back.
1: You know what the answer is?
0: No, they didn't send in the answer. Maybe it's completely fabricated. I don't know. Eric, do the quick Google. Type that in, or do you already have the answer? Because you're a whiz kid. No, he's shaking his head. Rain Man back there. He didn't have the answer at the top of his head. Another one for you. We'll get that answer. That person can text back in if they know. I like trying new sausages in my shrimp boil. What do you think of, oh, my God, I don't even know what this is, linguiche, whatever it is. Do you know what that is, Eric? Linguiche? Also, how do you figure out how much shrimp per person is a question. I can at least get that. I have no idea how to say the other one.
1: Man, shrimp, like number of pieces.
0: Yeah. How do you figure out how much shrimp per person?
1: I can calculate red meat per person, but shrimp, I don't even know. On red meat, I always go half a pound of raw weight per person when I'm planning a meal, but I don't even know how you weigh or measure shrimp. It's just a different ball game.
0: Yeah. Boy, we're off to a stellar start.
1: We are, man.
0: Hey, I thought you said you were always mentally on. It's not really getting backed up right now.
1: I kind of forgot it was Thursday, and when I saw the 237 number call me, I was like, oh, the radio show. Let's go.
0: Yep, here we are. All right, Eric Johnson pulled this.
2: Linguiça.
0: That was close.
2: Is a spicy smoked sausage of Portuguese origin made from pork seasoned with garlic, paprika, and vinegar, giving it robust, smoky, and zesty flavor.
0: I like the sounds of it. Now, don't ask me to pronounce it again.
2: I wonder if it's got any similarities to andouille, Spencer.
1: Yeah. I was going to say andouille, but the vinegar makes me think chorizo.
0: Mm.
1: Andouille doesn't have vinegar added, but chorizo does. But chorizo is usually a fresh sausage, not a smoked sausage. It'd be interesting what the texture of that type of sausage would be, because the vinegar will alter it a little bit. So I'm going to have to look into that one. I'm intrigued. But it sounds perfect for the shrimp boil, because the first thing that comes to my mind is andouille for a shrimp boil. So that seems right in line.
0: I'm going to say this, and I'll probably regret it. You guys are saying andouille. I've always said andouille. I've been saying it wrong my whole life. This is like the second thing today now, and it's not even 3 o'clock that I've gathered that I've been saying something wrong my entire life. Okay.
1: How do you pronounce it?
0: Andouille.
1: Oh, like you pronounce the L?
0: Yes.
1: Oh, interesting.
0: Yeah, it's very interesting, isn't it?
2: I think it's L's, much like in tortilla.
0: Nobody has corrected me until I just heard you two jabronis saying it a different way than what I have my entire life. Somebody say, just don't eat shrimp. They're problem solved. Hey, I had a question for you, Spence. There'll be a lot of people out grilling. You've had this experience, because I know we've talked about it on air. We have as well. I think everybody that has used a propane grill has had that moment where it's, oh my, this has gotten away from me. You got a flare up, right? How do you manage a flare up without killing the cook? And I mean what you're cooking.
1: You hope. You hope and pray. You shut the gas off, close the lid, and then cross your fingers when you open that lid that it's not burnt to nothing.
0: Yeah.
1: That's one way, a pretty common way that I usually battle that situation. or if you're brave enough and you got a long enough pair of tongs, you pull whatever it is you're cooking off real quick and then let the flames burn through the the fat, and then get right back to cooking. That's pretty much your only two options.
0: Yeah, that's kind of what I figured. When it comes to
1: have you had your Big Green Egg flare up on you? Because that's a little different ball game than a gas grill.
0: I have not. I imagine I would be sweating profusely and shaking with nerves. Have you?
1: Oh yeah, many times. But what's handy about a Big Green Egg is it's sealed so well. As soon as you shut the top vent and the bottom vent, that'll snuff itself out really quick. So that's where it's like a little different ball game. But you're telling me you've never lifted the lid of your Big Green Egg and flames shoot out at you?
0: Yeah, I've had that, but nothing that was like when I've had an experience with the propane where it's like, okay, she's getting out of control a little bit here, where you got to shut her down. And where the nerves are a little heightened at that point. So, so you know what? If you didn't burp it, type thing, all of a sudden you have the flames kind of popping out at you. I've lost a little bit of arm hair. What of it? when it comes to the fourth, anything you recommend people put on the grill before I get back to the tax club here?
1: Every week I'd talk about the same cut. And I just had a really good 20-minute long conversation with a customer about picanha. And I just think maybe I'm biased because I cook them all the time, but they're just so versatile and easy to cook and create such an amazing meal. That's what I suggest.
0: Okay.
1: Quick, easy, and delicious.
0: Very good. The way I like it, quick and easy and very tasty. Question in at 35270. Is dextrose a necessary ingredient in sausage? I am allergic and I love sausage.
1: So sugar plays a very important role in sausage. Whatever form of sugar is used, sugar, when it breaks down, it's all the same. The reason dextrose is used a lot of the time is because it's very mild flavor. So when we put dextrose in, we get the attributes of sugar without adding the sweetness of sucrose, for instance, table sugar. So we can get water bound, we can get a good textured sausage without altering the flavor too much. You're starting to see different companies start using honey as a sugar. Of course, sucrose is still used. Dextrose you will find a lot commercially because it's one, relatively cheap, and two, like I just mentioned, its sweetness is really low. But yeah, if you make sausage without sugar, you'll feel it in your mouth more than anything. It's not going to have as good of texture as a sausage with sugar. So
0: very good. I want to kick it over to Eric Johns, producer of FNews Live. You got a question as well?
2: Yeah, I do, Spencer, because a chef I really like recently put a video up of how he prepares steak. And I'm curious if you've had any experience with this. So he pan-seared it, pretty typical, but he coated it with beef tallow before he put it into the pan. And I'm wondering if you've played around with beef tallow ever when you're cooking steaks.
1: I have it. But it's an oil, right? Beef tallow is an oil, and when it renders down in your pan, it turns into just any other oil that you're used to cooking with. So I've never done that, and I'd be interested to know, like what steak is it worth that extra step? Like when I think of a ribeye, well, I don't really need to add any more oil or fat to that cook because it's already in there. But if I'm cooking like a sirloin or something that has a little less fat, and I'm pan-searing it. Pan-searing is the important asterisk there because it will collect all of that oil and create that crispness when you're cooking it. But yeah, I mean, tallow is blowing up. I have ground more tallow in the last 6 months at 6-in-1 Meats than I ever have in my entire life as a butcher. Everybody wants it. It is liquid gold right now.
0: Yeah. Fads, man, they come, and when they come with a vengeance, and social media, I think, driving a lot of this. One last question before I let you go, and we'll chat again next Thursday. Can you ask Spencer what he thinks about Blackstone griddles and what model is his favorite?
1: I don't have an opinion on the specific brand of Blackstone. I think griddles are fantastic. I personally do not have a Blackstone, so I don't know the model at all. But I do like griddles. Griddles are fun to cook all sorts of products on. So If you're in the Blackstone world, more power to you. But I just think a griddle is a great cooking tool for your arsenal.
0: I concur. Spencer, I'm out of time, my friend. You have a happy and a safe 4th of July, and we'll chat again next Thursday, all right?
1: That sounds great.
0: All right, take care. Spencer Worth, the Meat Dude, brought to you by All Sauger Meats. We'll learn a little bit more about them. And we're going to check in. Derek Hansen is out at Generous Jerry's. Firework stands are the hot item right now, and we'll check out some of the deals at Generous Jerry's with Derek Hansen next.
3: Hot off the grill.
4: Thank you, guys. Yes, here at the fairgrounds, and how fitting is this? As we're getting ready for the fair and the 4th of July, Nick's with us, Generous Jerry's here at the fairgrounds. What is some of the hottest items that are leaving the shelves right now?
5: Right now, our 200 and 500 gram cakes are flying off the shelves. They're buy four, get one free deal. So you come out and you grab an assortment of those. You get different effects on each one. Come out and pick those up.
4: Yeah, and you know what's great about the 200 versus 500? I like a lot of the 200. A, it's affordable. Where we're at, it's just kind of right above us, a little tucked away. But if you like the big stuff, they'll get plenty. Four for five, you know, four, and then you get your fifth for free. That's quite a deal.
5: Oh, absolutely, yeah. The 200 grams are great. We also do have a pre-hand-slick bag of those, $205.95 for 12 of those. You just grab them and hit the road.
4: Yeah, and they get a great show there. And there's so many great things as far as what kids want. We're looking at kids kind of picking out stuff right now. And you can go all the way from snaps to smoke bombs, snakes. You got it all, right?
5: Yeah, we've got a popular item this year. We've got a princess sword and a king sword. Those are basically a big fountain the kids can hold. We've got all your parachutes. We've got a wide variety of smoke and then tanks and snaps as well.
4: The parachutes never get old. I love those when I was a kid.
5: Oh, yeah. We've got a 30-shot parachute with smoke that you shoot during the day, as well as some little Army guys left still.
4: All right. So what are your hours?
5: We're open till 11 p.m. all the way till the 4th, and we open at 9 a.m.
4: All right. Sounds good. 9 to 11. Stop on by. Derek Hansen, broadcasting live. Generous Jerry's at the fairgrounds.
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9: It's mostly cloudy, 77 degrees in Fargo-Moorhead. For KFGO News, I'm Darren Selvig. A 67-year-old Little Falls man is facing charges for selling drugs after authorities executed a search warrant at his home. The Morrison County Sheriff's Office says members of the Central Minnesota Violent Offender Task Force and the county SWAT team found meth inside the home of Barry Johnson and arrested him. Johnson also faces a drug possession charge and is being held in the Morrison County Jail. The number of deaths by suicide remains high in Minnesota, despite greater awareness and resources like the 988 Suicide and Crisis Lifeline. Minnesota-based SAVE, Suicide Awareness Voices of Education, says white men continue to account for the highest number of suicide deaths, and the organization is seeing an increase in the number of women who take their own lives. Whether you're facing a mental health crisis yourself or worried about a friend or a family member, SAVE CEO Eric Mishy says there are trained counselors available around the clock to help.
10: If you're struggling, you need somebody to talk to, you need resources, call, text, or chat 988. It's available 24 hours a day. It's free. It's confidential. The person on the other end of the conversation is trained. And if you're somebody who knows somebody who's in crises and you don't know what to do, you can also text, call, or chat 988.
9: Mishy says reaching out for help is a sign of strength, and he encourages anyone in crisis or anyone concerned about a loved one not to wait to make that call. General Mills says it's lowering prices on hundreds of products as consumers continue looking for ways to stretch their grocery budgets. Company leaders say most of the planned price cuts have already been rolled out, helping boost sales volumes and attract more shoppers. The Minnesota-based food maker says it now plans to focus on new products and innovation while continuing promotions to remain competitive in a challenging economy. It's 77 degrees right now. 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
11: 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Did Joel Heikamp say something wild again? Maybe It Takes Two is doing another tournament and you have the winning answer. Or maybe I said something on Afternoons Live you didn't agree with. 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
9: KFGO News Time, 2:33. The 4th of July weekend will send more people to Minnesota lakes than usual, and the Minnesota DNR wants to make sure everyone gets home safely. Spokeswoman Lisa Dugan.
12: Make sure that you have somebody who's watching the people that are in your group, and to kind of keep an eye out for someone who may be in trouble. 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
9: Dugan says drowning can happen quickly and silently.
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9: The DNR will have increased water patrols across the state this weekend. And in your forecast for the rest of today, some smoke and haze with a chance of showers and thunderstorms. Some could be strong, high of 90. Tonight, mostly cloudy, scattered showers and thunderstorms, mainly before midnight, low 64. And tomorrow, partly sunny, high 90, variable winds becoming east, 6 to 14 miles per hour tomorrow. Right now, it's 77 degrees. I'm Darren Selvig, News Radio KFGO.
0: Busy time out there buying them fireworks for the 4th of July celebration this Saturday. Derek Hansen has got all the deals, and he's going to tell you about those as we check on in one more time. Art at Generous Jerry's. Derek?
4: Thank you, guys. Yes, it is just a great time of year because I'm at the fairgrounds, so the fair just around the corner, and the 4th of July is just around the corner here on Thursday, July 2nd. Nick, it's hard to believe it's here, and you got everything that you need for it at Generous Jerry's.
5: Yeah, absolutely. The 4th is just 2 days away. You got all day today. And then before you get to Lake tomorrow, we're open as well. We've got some great family assortments if you want things that stay on the ground. Or we've also got a large artillery set. 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
4: I tell you, and you mentioned the artillery shells, the reloadables. I love those. I mean, as someone who likes to shoot out fireworks and some of the shows and the breaks that you got, and the variety is just amazing.
5: Absolutely. We've got everything from our coupon special. It's a high profile, about $100 off, 60 shells, 132 breaks. You can have single ball reloadables all the way up to 5 break quintuple or quintuple shots and canister shells.
4: Yeah, I mean, that's almost $100 off. That's crazy. And that's all. I mean, I'm looking at this box right now. You want to impress your kids, walk in with this big boy. It'll be taller than them. So.
5: Yeah, you can control the pace of that show, all the different effects, and then you mix in some 200-gram cakes, and you've got a whole day's worth.
4: Yeah, it'll be just like going to the big boy shows. There's no doubt about that. Again, open 9 a.m. until 11 each and every day. Air-conditioned comfort. I mean, the space in here is perfect.
5: Yeah. If it's hot outside, it's nice and cool in here. We've got plenty of space to roam around and look. Great selection.
4: You bet. 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Stop on by. 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
13: These are your political insights from ABC News. A lot of soul-searching among establishment Democrats after Tuesday's primary upsets in Colorado, showing Democratic socialist momentum extends far beyond New York in an inter-party rebellion compared to what Republicans went through with the Tea Party 17 years ago. Self-described Democratic socialist Maylott Quiros, 29 years old, political newbie, defeating 15-term Congresswoman Diana DeGette, and Colorado Attorney General Phil Weiser defeating longtime Senator Michael Bennett, both Quiros and Weiser portraying opponents as Washington insiders and the incumbents as part of an ineffectual party machine. President Trump continuing to make sweeping changes to the White House, most recently sharing an image of a golden eagle apparently mounted to the building's facade as construction work goes on across the residence and the South Lawn's being torn up. The Washington Post reporting that the site would be home to a new helipad designed to facilitate Marine One takeoffs and landings. Sherry Preston, ABC News.
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0: If you're just joining us, you know, I said for many of you, it is your Friday. I think for some, fewer wives probably took all week off, but because it feels like it for us, even though we are going to be live with you tomorrow, but at the start of the Red River Valley Fair, we're taking your text requests. You can send those in at 35270. Got a few of them, including Rat, that you just heard. Somebody else texted, Tyler, east of Leeds is wet. Just drove through. I have not been up there since last Saturday, but I can concur. At that time, it was the beginning of some of that. And I know that over the course of the days that followed that Saturday, it just didn't stop. I'm telling you, it feels like feast or famine when it comes to the moisture in this area. Either we've been going through a sustained drought, or it just opens up and we get it all this rain over the course of a short period of time. I heard Stark weather up northeast of that area. I think, I don't remember if that was Saturday or Sunday. Ended up with like 5 inches of rain all within a short period of time. Now, at the beginning of the week, I want to say it was probably on Monday, I had seen, speaking of Leeds, my hometown up there, that west on Highway 2, not far, I'm talking just a couple of miles west around the bend there, that Highway 2 was actually underwater. The volunteer fire department was all trying to remove some of the mud from Highway 2 because of the low spot that had been impacted there. But yeah, you're right. It is wet, and they had a lot of hail as well. I mean, it was pea-sized hail, but to the point where you might as well take the shovel out to move it. Now, I haven't visited with any of my farming friends up in that area, but I know of a number of gardens that are just, well, done, unfortunately. But I appreciate the message. If you're going somewhere, you drive safely along the way. 237-5948 is the Northwest Tire Studio line that you can call in. I wanted to throw this out. Now, I preface it because, you know, it's not our delegation, but it certainly is something that I think Congress needs to address here. And we'll talk about, you know, kind of the follow-up to yesterday's big event where you had the President of the United States out of Medora having the ribbon cutting. There was a lot of unusual things. I think there are some, I don't know if you want to say influencers, that took some things a little out of context as well. So there will be some of me defending the President, and some of me being very critical of, Trump derangement syndrome, as you wanted to dub it. But this is something that's been just kind of bothering me. There was, for about 4 months, speculation. There was a Republican representative, Tom Kern. He's from New Jersey, right? He was gone for 4 months. Nobody was really explaining anything. Nobody was talking about it. He was just gone, not present. He was away from the public view. There was, I think, 116 days he was absent, missed more than 100 roll call votes, and he returned this week, June 30th. He got to the House floor and said, look, I was battling severe depression and it required a hospital stay, which I'm glad he got the help that he needed. Right. I want to make that abundantly clear. You know, when it comes to mental health, too often people want to overlook it. Don't go get the help that you need to, you know, get back into the groove, to put it basic for you. But he was gone for 4 months in that time. And over that, he was unable to work, still getting paid, didn't have to explain it to his employers, which are the voters of New Jersey in this district there. And here he is back, and that was it. He came and he said, this is what I was going through, and we're moving on. He got paid that whole time. And when I look into Tom Kern's history on health care and what it would do for you, not as members of Congress, but you as a public, he's opposed, of course, the Affordable Care Act, which Republican. He voted against expanding Medicaid and protecting consumers from surprise medical bills. By the way, he has substantial investments in some of the health insurers. But also voting on different things when he was a state senator in New Jersey. He voted against extending paid parental and family leave, He voted against a law requiring employers to provide up to 40 hours of paid sick time. So when it comes to the average individual, you're punching in and punching out of a time clock. And when you have, in his case, get diagnosed with severe depression, he didn't think it was necessary for you to be able to get paid just for 40 hours, not 4 months out of this whole thing. So there's a little bit of hypocrisy, just a mild little case of it when it comes to Tom Kern. But the other situation that's still ongoing right now, so Tom Kern comes back. He says, look, this is what I went through, and good to be back. Thanks for paying the salary. And by the way, he was still making a lot of transactions in his portfolio when it comes to stocks, purchasing and selling. So he's able to do that. But Mitch McConnell is the latest one. I've read all sorts of speculation on where Mitch McConnell is, his condition, but there's been some more revelations. But the former Senate Majority Leader, and according to Fox News, McConnell was found unconscious in his D.C. home before being hospitalized. Middle of June, June 14th. And his staff isn't speaking to it. That, you know, they're not saying, hey, here's where Senator McConnell is. I know where he isn't. And that's at work. And there's all these questions on, you know, where he is health-wise. And yet it's the same thing as Tom Kern. I mean, he's away for an extended period. He's getting paid this entire time. He's not doing his job. But if you look at Mitch McConnell's voting history, if you were in this position, you wouldn't get a damn thing if it were up to Mitch McConnell, much like Tom Kern. So when we talk about some of the benefits, if you will, about being in Congress, I know you want to talk about insider trading. We want to talk about, at least on the House side, with this speaker, Mike Johnson, if he doesn't get his way, don't worry, he just sends everybody home as though that's punishment. Right? Oh, we're not going to vote on the SAVE Act. Well, Julie Fedorchuk, Michelle Fischbach, just go home. Take an extended vacation. It's fine. That they do have it quite easy. And for these individuals to take advantage of this that no other employee could get, and then when you have average American saying, you know what, we could really use more of a benefit when it comes to paid time off for medical reasons, or we could have some help in being able to afford insurance to pay for things like what Tom Kern was able to pay for, or certainly in this case, what Mitch McConnell is going through. And I'm not trying to downplay their illness, their diagnosis. I'm just saying if they have the access to that, then you should as well. And you don't in part because these two individuals, amongst others, routinely stand in the way of you getting the benefit that they take advantage of. It's a little bit of a hypocritical moment, is it not? 35270 is the Adventure RV Text Club. You can go ahead and text in your thoughts. I've actually got comments coming in, and I'll share those with the rest of the class, but I want to get you a weather update from Too Tall Tom Szymanski. We'll come back and wrap up the first hour of Afternoons Live right after this.
1: No, he's got her best friend on the phone. She'll wash her hair, his dirty clothes. For all he gives to...
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3: Good afternoon, everyone. I'm KFGO Chief Meteorologist Tom Szymanski. Partly sunny, some smoke and haze aloft, and we'll end up within a couple of degrees of 90. And there will be some scattered showers and thunderstorms here and there. Some may be muscular. East-northeast wind at 4 to 16, variable and gusty in and near storms. Mostly cloudy tonight, scattered showers and thunderstorms, mainly before midnight. Again, some may be muscular. Down to 64, variable breeze under 13, and once again, gustier in and near storms. And for tomorrow, partly sunny, high near 90. Variable breeze will turn east at 6 to 14. The Independence Day forecast and the rest of the weekend, and also a sneak peek into early next week, will be coming your way next hour.
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4: 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How can that be? Hi, I'm Darren Hefty. We'll talk about dicamba on today's Ag PhD radio update.
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4: 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Our advice is to only spray dicamba very early in the growing season because every dicamba formulation can volatilize and move off target no matter what you do or how you spray it. Always use dicamba with caution. I'm Darren Hefty.
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0: We're letting them breathe a little bit today, the bump songs, that is, because you're sending in what you want to hear. I imagine the traffic has picked up. You know what? I will say, coming to work at, you know, a little before 8 a.m. this morning, it was quiet. I think people got on up and got out of town a little few days early, which is fine. I'm not jealous or anything.
1: The jealousy's really going to kick in tomorrow.
0: Yeah. But we'll be at the beginning of the 10 best days of summer at the Red River Valley Fair.
1: Not all of us.
0: Yeah, it's going to really suck for you. You're going to be in here. It'll be you
1: and Darren.
0: You. Yeah, you
1: Me
0: and Darren. Yes.
1: Maybe an FMer. Maybe.
0: Unlikely. But we're looking forward to, of course, the holiday weekend. And we got some fireworks that we're going to be telling about here in just a little bit. I actually, and I didn't tell Eric about this, but I looked up. The movies which are recommended to watch on Independence Day. It sounds like there is chances of thunderstorms. And then I started going through the list. I'm going to save it till the top of the hour.
1: Okay. How many of the lists have you seen? Most?
0: No. But, you know, I don't.
1: You're not a huge movie.
0: No, I'm really not. And it's not that I dislike them. I don't put the effort into going and seeing them. There are some, I mean, if you have a new Star Wars movie, actually, I can't even say that because I haven't seen the Mandalorian and Grogu.
1: It's fun. It's fun. It's a little campy, but it was fun.
0: Yeah, but for me, it was one of those, they better have this as a production to make it worth being in a movie and not just a season, a continuation. That was really loud. Is there a hot mic in here that or not?
1: Nope.
0: No, okay. Sorry
1: Yours
0: for that.
1: Mine.
0: Okay. So did it or did it not? Was it justified in being a standalone movie, or could it have been in a series?
1: Well, you
0: or
1: can
0: season?
1: You could tell that it was originally intended to be the next series, like a season of the show.
0: Yeah.
1: But I think they structured it in a way that it made sense as a movie also. Okay. All right. But you can kind of see where the episodes would have began and ended.
0: See, that's the thing that I take issue with without even having seen it, but... So I'll go through these because some of them, I'll save it because I get the whole point of pride being an American, but there are some that seem like they should be obvious as like number one, and they aren't. In the meantime, I was talking about the fact that you've got members of Congress that have taken extended leaves for medical reasons. They've been getting paid that whole time. They've been able to trade in stocks that whole time. That old insider trading didn't stop. And what's aggravating to me is they're flaunting this because they can. And then when you get a request into them saying, you know what, if you have this ability, then why shouldn't the American public, right? Because you've got to take care of kids. You got to take care of your parents or grandparents, paid family leave, or watching as Minnesota has expanded that. And I know that there's still some confusion on it, but that's how some of this works. You start. Then you come back and you refine. That's what should have been taking place with the Affordable Care Act. And instead, Mitch McConnell said, repeal and replace. He has led the U.S. Senate since day one of even the negotiations of that very law, of saying the American public shouldn't have this. More affordable health care. More accessible health care. And now right at this moment, Mitch McConnell, we do not know his health condition, but he's not at work. And he's still getting paid for it. And my thing is, if what the reports from Fox News are accurate, I know he's retiring at the end of his term. But I do question if he should be able to fulfill the remainder of his term. Because if he is in that state right now, then the state of which he is supposed to be representing is not being served. And I know the seniority of it's going to be at the end of its rope very soon. But there comes a time, because you've probably faced this with your private employer, whether you are the boss or you had an ailment or you are taking care of somebody who did, where it came to a moment that either you've got to return to work or you're no longer going to be employed there. And that's not the case when it comes to Congress. 4 months Tom Kern was gone. And his employers didn't know where he was. And I know that there's HIPAA, there's a right to privacy, even though I will say these are public officials. So the privacy aspect isn't the same threshold as what it is for you. But if they're going to have this, then they should take a little bit more serious those moments where it could be given to you and actually allowing the American public to have access to the same benefits that they do. Get rid of insider trading and then extend some of the leave that you should be able to have. Minnesota is experimenting with it right now. And I know that the business community listening right now is groaning because of a variety of things. But it is just completely hypocritical, in my opinion, for people like Mitch McConnell to routinely say no for you, but take advantage of it for himself. The Adventure RV Text Club is in. Tyler, didn't they find a congresswoman in retirement home in Texas? I do not know that one. I don't. Tyler, Representative Curran should follow the example of Democrats. Dems with mental illness can be found on the floor of Congress every single day. Oh, that was a nice little cheap shot. Tyler, why wait 4 months to report this? A question that we're not going to get an answer to. And again, I know he's coming out saying, look, I was diagnosed with severe depression, which is very serious. I'm glad he got the treatment and the hospitalization that certainly they're reporting now that he needed. Why they waited to report for his constituents, I have no idea. My whole thing is, again, if they are getting access to this while still being employed, still getting paid, and then when they are given that opportunity to vote that in for you, they're routinely saying, no, you don't deserve it. Get you caught up with ABC News at the top of the hour. Derek Hansen is out and about. He's at Generous Jerry's. We're going to check with him before the top of the hour. The next hour, we'll talk about some of those movies. Trump derangement syndrome, lots of accusations of that getting floated around over the last 24 hours. I found some examples of it. I'm going to share those with you as the president was in Medora, cutting the ribbon, speaking with Teddy Roosevelt. That's one of the examples I'm going to give you about some of the reaction to that. I've seen the video that was released from the White House. Could have been resolved if he just said, this is how I talked to him. But certainly people ran away with that saying, look, he's 80 years old. He's losing it. We'll get into that and some of the local reaction on both sides of the political aisle. If there's something you saw you want to share with us, 35270 as provided by Adventure RV. I'm Tyler Axes, your host. Eric Johnson is producing. Before ABC News, let's check in with our good friend Derek Hansen. He's at Generous Jerry's.
2: All right, thank you very much, guys. We are here again on this beautiful Thursday, a little muggy outside. Time to get in the air-conditioned comfort of Generous Jerry's here at the fairgrounds. Nick is with us again. I can tell you what, I always do start off with the kids' stuff because I know even though my nieces are a little bit older, they still want sparklers. They still want some of the special stuff here, smoke to get the mosquitoes away. I mean, you got a little bit of that going all the way to the big boy stuff, too.
3: Yeah, absolutely. We've got a wide variety of smoke this year as well as some parachutes still left over that we have plenty of those, Army men. And one really big seller we have right now is a Pikachu fountain. It's a really good fountain, spins on the ground. Kids love it.
2: Yeah, phones are kind of fun because if you don't like a lot of noise, I mean, they give you just a nice show and you don't need to scare dogs or anything like that. So.
3: Yeah, absolutely. We've got a couple that we've got one that's a 5-minute fountain, another one that's just about 2.5 minutes. So they're great fountains if you like the things that stay on the ground. And then the kids, there's some swords they can take. It's like a big sparkler. And smoke bombs are always great, too.
2: Yeah, for sure. So kid stuff, and then, of course, big kid stuff as well. The amount of different types of 200-gram cakes you have is amazing. And people don't understand what a great show you can put on for that type of price range, too. So.
3: Oh, yeah. We've got a wide variety of them. And those are buy four, get one free. So you take advantage of that.
2: Yeah, you get five nice cakes for that. And again, 9 a.m. to 11 p.m. They are open here. Generous Jerry's here on the fairgrounds. We'll talk with Nick again in just a little bit here. Derek Hansen broadcasting live here on KFGO.
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6: ABC News, I'm Michelle Franzen. In Washington, D.C., U.S. Attorney Jeanine Pirro announcing in the indictment of David Hearn in connection with alleged vandalism at the Lincoln Memorial Reflecting Pool, the three-time U.S. Olympian accused of destroying parts of the pool's new coated blue lining.
7: This was a deliberate act to damage the reflecting pool at the National Mall that members of the National Park Service actually have worked hard to restore and have witnessed.
6: Hearn denies doing anything violent or removing the blue coating. Severe heat smothering much of the country. New York City reaching 100 degrees today, breaking a 14-year-old record, and the heat index soared to 106. Amtrak canceling nearly a dozen trains due to the heat up and down the Northeast Corridor. Fewer jobs added last month, according to the Labor Department. 57,000 jobs created in June, about half of what analysts projected. April and May figures were also revised downward. This is ABC News. In New York City, excitement building over speculation. Taylor Swift and Travis Kelce will have their wedding at a famous sports event.
8: Crews at New York's Madison Square Garden are intensely unloading equipment in anticipation for the event of the summer. A law enforcement official briefed on the matter, telling the Associated Press global superstar Taylor Swift and Super Bowl champion Travis Kelce will have their wedding Friday night in that arena. The event is for about 1,000 people and is a 12-hour party beginning with a cocktail hour at 4 o'clock Friday afternoon and scheduled to last until about 4 a.m. Saturday morning.
6: ABC's Morgan Norwood. This week, Swift and Kelce donated some $26 million to charities across the U.S. Mediated talks between the U.S. and Iran progressing, according to Pakistan's foreign ministry, though Iran still hasn't shown a full commitment to the terms laid out in the memo of understanding. I'm Michelle Franzen, ABC News.
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12: Mostly cloudy skies right now with a chance of rain yet today. 77 degrees for KFGO News. I'm Darren Selvig, checking our headlines now this hour. The terminal area at Fargo's Hector International Airport is getting a major upgrade. North Dakota Senators John Hoeven and Kevin Cramer announced a $4 million FAA grant today to reconstruct the airport's terminal apron. Senator Hoeven says the funding is part of a larger $32 million federal investment package for 11 airports across the state.
13: For airports across the state, including Dickinson, Bismarck, Minot, Fargo, and our smaller airports, this funding is absolutely vital. We're seeing increased air traffic, and we need the resources to handle it.
12: Hoeven says the injection of cash is critical to improving safety and helping local infrastructure keep up with growing passenger demand. West Fargo Fire knocked down a fire at a business early this morning. The department says just after 3:30, they received a report of a fire at 2145 Main Avenue that set off the building's security alarm. When fire crews arrived, heavy smoke and flames were coming from the parts division of Camping World. Crews quickly knocked down the fire. The department says the cause of the fire is under investigation. Nobody was hurt. Fargo is getting ready to welcome its newly elected leaders. A swearing-in ceremony for Mayor Josh Boucher and City Commissioners Nikki Gullickson and Chad Peterson will take place on Monday. The event begins at 5 p.m. in the commission chambers at City Hall. The ceremony is open to everybody. People can also watch it live on the city's social media platforms or at tvfargo.com. Before you light the fuse this 4th of July, the state fire marshal wants Minnesotans to remember that only non-explosive novelty fireworks are legal in the state. Dan Cryer.
14: They are fireworks that stay on the ground. They might emit some sparks, but the simplest thing is if it shoots up in the air or it goes boom, that's illegal in Minnesota.
12: Cryer says fireworks send an average of about 75 Minnesotans to the hospital each year, with nearly half of those injured under the age of 20. Checking your forecast from the KFGO Weather Center, partly sunny to mostly cloudy for the rest of today. Some smoke and haze. Chance for more showers. Some could be strong, high of 90. Tonight, mostly cloudy, scattered showers and thunderstorms, mainly before midnight, low of 64. And tomorrow, partly sunny, a high of 90 degrees. Looking ahead to July 4th, partly sunny, but a chance for showers and thunderstorms. Low of 66, high of 86. Right now, 77 degrees. 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

0: We've got the prices right on one of these monitors here. World Cup on another. Couple news items. Look, the only reason they've got the mini putt is because Bob Barker's a golfing guy, right?
1: Oh, 100%. He said, let's have putting be in.
0: Yeah. Just so he can show off that he is good.
1: Because he did every time, right? He went as far as he could away.
0: Yeah, he would always go first to make it seem like it's easy. It's not.
1: No, and if you watch the ball that after they put it, that is not a smooth surface.
0: No, that bounces a little bit. But I was saying, look, that's the only one with, you know, like a physical feat, right? Everything else is either a guess or about the actual price. If it's the price is right, have it about the price. Don't have it about golf.
1: There's a couple.
0: I love Plinko, but, you know, again, not about the price of anything.
1: There's a couple that were speed related. Like, there was a game, I think it was called Switcheroo, where originally they would make the contestants run out there and switch the prices around and run back, and they would save whatever time they had on the clock.
0: That's right. I forgot about that.
1: I believe they saved that for the younger contestants always.
0: Would you rather do the golf mini putt or the cliffhanger, the yodeler guy? The yodeler one is intense.
1: It is. It is. I do love the yodeler. I'd rather do the golf one. I think that'd be fun. Although I would be
0: horrific at it.
1: I would yank the putt a little bit.
0: Yep, I'm terrible at putting. I blame the sand greens of which I grew up playing on back in Leeds. I'll maintain that for the rest of my life. It doesn't matter how much I've played on regular greens.
1: Do you think
0: now,
1: they'd let you create a path for your ball on the prices, right? Tap the putter all the way down just to make sure.
0: How many do we get here? 35270. Hey, you know what? I want to ask you a question because we were invited to this up in the Devil's Lake area because you have regular parades, right? I know that there's going to be something like the one out in Mandan is always a big one.
1: You had to ballpark the amount of parades that you've been in your life.
0: Yeah, never again.
1: 10 a year for a decade.
0: I blame Ed Schaefer for setting the bar way too high for politicians to be at all these parades. The Minot State Fair one, though, when you have to book it up that bridge.
1: The couple St. Patrick's Day ones that we've been in with the station.
0: Yeah.
1: That started Moorhead. It's a lot. It's a lonely walk between Moorhead and
0: that bridge.
1: It can be a little cold, too.
0: But what I'm building to here, because now I've heard, and I've not been at one, but I know in some of the lakes in Minnesota, there are boat parades, right, out on the lake. I just got invited to one that's at a different campground that's a golf cart parade through the campgrounds.
1: How close are reaching you here a little bit to pulling the trigger on some sort of motorized vehicle that isn't a car?
0: Not very. I mean, it'd be nice. We've talked about it, but I mean.
1: But you're not like close enough that you could take a golf cart to a restaurant or a bar.
0: No, nowhere near that. It's a good like 20 minutes even to get into Devil's Lake from where we are.
1: So then you're in side-by-side territory.
0: Yeah, see, now that's what I would prefer, but I can assure you that's not what the consensus at the house will be. Therefore, I won't be getting. There's more of those popping up at the campgrounds, man. You know, it went from golf carts to the e-bikes. Now, I know if Mike and the crew out at Adventure RV are listening, they're saying, well, yeah, I mean, we've had the bikes out here. They almost, I didn't get ready to buy it. But I was like, look, I actually like bicycling, right? It's the way I like to kind of exercise, even though it's been a long time ago as well. But then they brought up, hey, look, it's really windy around here. And just having that little boost.
1: Mike,
0: you're a good salesman. You're absolutely right. But a golf cart parade?
1: Yeah.
0: I've never been.
1: You have, you've talked about maybe upgrading some of your electric tools, and we gave away a phenomenal lawnmower.
0: Yeah, the Ego. Yep.
1: They make a mini bike that uses those Ego batteries.
0: Really?
1: It looks really fun.
0: I can about imagine.
1: Were I to still have a farmyard, I think there'd be one of those sitting
0: there.
1: Yeah,
0: I tell you, you know, one of my buddies who took over his farm now, when he was a kid, they built from scratch a go-kart.
1: Really?
0: Fantastic. Fun. But it was Home of Economy on Highway 2 in Devil's Lake that had go-karts for sale. Uh-huh. And I would go over there all the time think about it. Just want it. Never got one.
1: I had a go-kart, and it was a summer of mowing. The deal was, right, like, this is the first time you're kind of getting paid as, like, a 12-year-old.
0: Mm-hmm.
1: Mowed lawns on the farm all summer long, trimmed, kept everything good. And the deal was that would be how I got this go-kart. It was a little five-horse go-kart. I put so many miles on that dang thing.
0: I bet.
1: God, it was fun. It was a sprocket drive, and it was on one rear wheel, so it turned really sharp one way and really wide the other way.
0: You had to plan that turn at a distance. But to that point, are go-karts even a thing anymore?
1: I don't know.
0: You have so many electric powered scooters, bikes. I guess there are technically scooters that have the long pole on as well. So I can't imagine that go-karts are even a thing anymore.
1: I loved that dang go-kart so much.
0: I bet.
1: Yeah, and I think you're right. I don't know the last time I've saw

0: has all those things. We'll get back into kind of the recap of the big appearance from President Donald Trump yesterday and some of the reaction to it, both nationally and then locally here. But for those unique things that happen, whether it's at your campground, your small town, let us know. Because, again, we're just invited to this, and what the hell, we might as well go. Something a little different. 35270 is the Adventure RV Text Club is where you can send that. You can also call into the Northwest Tire Studio line at 237-5948. Tyler, frequent listener. Let me start by thanking you there, because I think by the end of this, I will not be thankful for your text.
1: It takes a bit of a turn.
0: Yeah. Usually when they preface, like, hey, I listen all the time, it's always like saying, but.
1: No offense.
0: And everything that you buttered me up with means absolutely nothing when I get to the rest of this. From what I can tell, you don't put much effort into anything save shopping for New Balances and all things Nickelback. Now, that was in reference to the fact that I don't put effort into going and watching movies, which is true.
1: I don't know that I've ever seen you in a pair of New Balances.
0: But I don't have New Balances. You're thinking Skechers, my friend. Because these slip-on Skechers have been a game changer.
1: And I will say, we embrace Nickelback on Afternoons Live, driven by me because I pick out the music most of the time. Well,
0: and I've pointed out that all you that pretend, including this texter, that you pretend to hate Nickelback, but you at once upon a time or still now secretly enjoy the music provided by Nickelback. In fact, I think that's that person's text request.
1: Ah.
0: You let us get there on our own, but I know deep down that's what you were encouraging us to do. When we come back, there are some other news items I want to get into. In fact, I'll just start it now. Donald Trump was at Medora yesterday, obviously. We talked about that in real time. We talked about Doug Burgum mostly, though, because this museum, paid for by a lot of private donations, the state chipped in quite a bit. In fact, if you heard some of the salaries of the people who are running that and compared that to some of the other state employees, you'd be like, oh, really? But the reaction to the president coming here, we touched just briefly on it because there are some that would not take it in, some that would not enjoy the fact that a sitting U.S. president came to North Dakota. I know that there was a craze, right? Because finally, they do love us. The national media was here. The president, we were not forgotten as North Dakotans. But there's a couple of things. One that was ridiculing the president, certainly nationally, and I get it. And to an extent, but this one, I was like, okay, come on, just a little bit here. And then there are those that want to throw around Trump derangement syndrome. I'm going to give you some examples of what I witnessed with that diagnosis when we come back here on Afternoons Live.

0: The fair opens officially tomorrow, but the fireworks stands are open at the Red River Valley Fairgrounds, and that's where we're going to connect with Derek Hansen out at Generous Jerry's. Derek?
1: Thank you so much, guys. Yes, we are here at Generous Jerry's at the fairgrounds. Nice air-conditioned comfort. And not only do I have Nick with me, but I got Sebastian, too. I understand that Saturday, you're a 4th of July birthday. Is that true?
2: Yes.
1: Oh, and you're going to be how old?
2: 10.
1: Oh, my goodness. So, Sebastian, what's your favorite firework? What's the biggest thing that you like to shoot off?
2: Well, the tank.
1: Oh, you like the tanks? Yes, no doubt. Well, happy birthday to you coming up on Saturday. Enjoy it and have a good time, okay?
2: Thank you.
1: You bet. That's Sebastian, Nick, and that is true. Tanks, all the little things that kids like him, they can have a lot of fun with.
3: Oh, yeah, absolutely. We've got the things you can pick out by yourself, tanks, smoke bombs, all that. Or if you just want to get a good selection, we've got a bunch of assortment packs that have all that already in them for you. They got a blue and pink backpacks for the kids and some bucket of fireworks as well.
1: I can tell you firsthand, if I'm in a rush, you know, we got to get groceries for this week and we got to go get all these different things and rush out to lake or whatever. And I think a lot of people do that. Assortment packs are so nice because sometimes you kind of overthink the situation. Your staff has put it all together for us.
3: Yeah, absolutely. We've got the hand-picked bags. We've got a grab-and-go assortment. It's $99.95. It's a whole show for the family, from the hens all the way up to some artillery, as well as 12 200-gram cakes. Just grab the bag and hit the road.
1: Oh, perfect. 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

0: I like that you didn't even make this person wait to hear the Nickelback song. To the top of the line it goes. That's all for you.
1: Yeah.
0: 35270.
1: Ask and ye shall receive.
0: The president was out in Maduro yesterday. Obviously, we were covering that. I know that News and Views was broadcasting today from the Teddy Roosevelt Museum as well. But the follow-up to it, the coverage was, of course, what the coverage was. We had Fox News that was covering from beginning to end. It turned into a lengthy speech, which is, I mean, typical. I know he teases about, hey, look, this is nothing. Wait till the 4th of July. Long, long speech. But there is an environment right now, media and individuals, that want to take so much and, I would say, distort a little bit of it. Now, this is the moment in which I will, in fact, defend the president. Now, this museum, this library, is going to be phenomenal. I have no doubt about it. I mean, I plan to get out there after it probably simmers down a little bit as far as the rush to get on out there, which is deservedly so. You know, when it comes to presidents, I'd always taken a liking to Teddy Roosevelt as well. When it comes to some of his policies, I think we have very much veered far from that with this administration in particular. That's what we talked about with Doug Burgum yesterday. Conservation is not where Doug Burgum's interests are as the Interior Secretary. He would much rather open up lands for his friend Harold Hamm to go out there and make money and, you know, extract resources. But there's interactive components to this theater, or to this museum, pardon me. One of them is an opportunity to have what is, in essence, an AI conversation with Teddy Roosevelt. You get to communicate with him, and of course, with technology being what it is, this hologram, this screen of TR gets to respond to you. The president was there along with Doug Burgum, and he asked that image, that AI component inside that library about the Panama Canal. There's a couple of things about the exchange that I found comical, but so that happened. And then during his remarks yesterday, he's up on stage. He said, I had a conversation with Teddy Roosevelt. Left out the fact that it was, you know, this AI component of the library, and people who want to go ahead and jump on everything about him being a senile 80-year-old president who is slipping in his cognitive abilities, or running wild with it, right? And taking it a little out of context. Had he said, hey, look, because of this fantastic library, I was able to have a conversation with AI, whatever, right? Okay, there's my defense. He did. It wasn't the real Teddy Roosevelt, which, of course, we all knew. But there are some people that just wanted to dunk on him. And if you miss that, I think the White House had the full clip of it. There's a moment where I laughed because of how quickly the president wanted to respond. Just go watch it yourself. I didn't pull the audio, and plus the visual is what you need to see, because I think it will, if you haven't considered going out there at some point, I hope you do, number one, but to go and experience some of that, hopefully that'll get some of you out there as well. The flip side of this, which is something I've been talking about off and on because I get it thrown at me every other day here on Afternoons Live, is Trump derangement syndrome. And I've pointed out that I believe it's a little bit more deranged to take a politician and hoist them up to the pedestal of which many people have. I thought it was a little delusional to hear Doug Burgum, for example, go on stage and claim that of everybody he's ever worked with, and I know there's a lot of people listening right now who worked with Doug Burgum, that this president is the hardest worker he's ever seen. 20 hours a day. And it's like, Doug, okay, I know you're kissing a little behind here, but let's just be honest here. We don't have to go to that extreme. To me, that's a little delusional. You have the excitement to the level where I saw grown men on social media calling Trump daddy. It's true story. Now, to me, if we're to be talking about the deranged view of the office of the president or of him as an individual, that seems to be going so far beyond the pale that it bears having a conversation a little bit about this, right? Because I think back to when Barack Obama was president, where people on the Republican side, mainly in the Tea Party, which I know the Democrats are now facing kind of that insurgency of their own. I heard ABC's Political Minute talking about what happened in Colorado following what happened in New York. And we can get into that in a little bit, because I think there's some warning signs for the Democratic Party, certainly going into a midterm, given the inner fighting that's going on there. But I remember them accusing Democratic voters of idolizing Barack Obama far beyond what a politician should be. There might have been some examples of that. Nothing compared to what I'm seeing from the steadfast selling out of friends and family and relationships that have been built over decades to really idolize him as an individual. And I just wanted an explanation for it, of why an individual or a group of them want to refer to the president as daddy. It just seems it's cringeworthy. But I've never got somebody to explain why. And the only reason I can think of why there is that effort into idolizing him to that extent is because it's going to tick off other individuals, right? That it's all about making other people angry about how much you are a fan, how much you support, in fact, how much of a member of that movement you are. But if you are an individual in that group, and I know I got a lot of them listening because you're the ones that always send TDS to me, all I'm looking for is an explanation to some of the very unusual things that I see surrounding the individual that is Donald Trump. The fact that you'll take the individual word of him versus a scientist, versus somebody that collects data, and including climate data, because we get questions about forecasting right now. Well, they fired a bunch of those individuals. Some of them have gone on to start some of their own stuff. So people who still believe in experts and rely on data to predict what's going on and to forecast and formulate, hey, here's what the job in the market and the economy is doing. And I'm glad they're doing that. But there are some that have completely shut that out and will only believe what comes from him. 35270. Just be honest with me. I'm not even looking to ridicule. I just want a better understanding of how a president can be labeled as daddy from a grown man, perhaps with tears in their eyes, as we've always been told, from none other than the president of the United States. KFGO News at the bottom of the hour. Derek Hansen is working overtime. He is out at Generous Jerry's. We're going to check in with him. He's got the Drive Time News a little bit later on following Afternoons Live, Couch Potato Radio. Then I do believe, is this the series opener between the Twins and Yankees, or is that tomorrow? Okay, so there is no Twins tomorrow, or today. It will, in fact, be tomorrow, as they're out in New York. We'll get you all that right here on your home for Twins baseball. It won't cost you. That's KFGO. Before we check in with Darren Selvig, though, our KFGO News Director, for all your local headlines, let's kick it on out to the Red River Valley Fairgrounds. Derek Hansen, Generous Jerry's, take it away, my friend.
2: Yes, thank you, guys. Checking in one last time here at Generous Jerry's at the Fairgrounds location. It's a perfect one. Nice air-conditioned comfort here as we're just around the corner of the fair and the 4th of July. And, Nick, I was kind of talking about I like to put on a good show with 200-gram cakes, but I got to ask you, I'd like to get that big one for the finale. What's your favorite?
3: Yeah, we've got a shell rack. It's actually on our coupon special right now. It's called Mortar Madness. It's got six individual shots and then a three-round finale, so that one would be mixed in great with some 200-gram cakes.
2: Yeah, that's pretty affordable for a finale, too. Just under $70, like $66. That's pretty crazy. So
3: yeah, that's a good one. And then once you pick out the buy four, get one free on the 200-gram, you can have a pretty good show.
2: That's a really good show for that price point. There's no doubt. Stuff for kids, stuff for big kids like me. You got all the type of assortment here in air-conditioned comfort.
3: Yeah, we've got a great selection this year. We've got a great selection of small fountains up to the big ones that last 5 minutes. We've got smoke bombs, we've got parachutes, and all the way to tanks and everything for the kids.
2: Well, I'm certainly a kid in the candy store here. There's no doubt about that. We're standing right in front of Roman candles. I like the simplicity. I mean, you can have got a nice little ground show for that. I love Roman candles.
3: Oh, yeah. We've got the traditional five ball all the way up to the Disruptor 660 shots. You just stick it in the ground and huge show.
2: Well, have a great 4th of July. We'll catch in with you very soon, and you're open until 11 tonight, right?
3: Yep, 9 a.m. until 11 p.m., all the way until the 4th of July.
2: Yeah, and through the 5th, too?
3: We'll be around on the 5th, but not open all day.
2: So. Okay, sounds good. Check out the hours. Ask for more information on that. Generous Jerry's, the Fairgrounds location. 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
6: Mostly cloudy in Fargo with a bit of rain moving through. It's 77 degrees. For KFGO News, I'm Darren Selvig. A 40-year-old Fergus Falls man will spend 30 months in prison for burglarizing his former employer. Justin Michael Hansen was sentenced Wednesday for a December 2024 break-in at the Casey's store on East Vernon Avenue. Prosecutors say Hansen and two others stole $5,000 in cash and more than 30 cartons of cigarettes. Hansen entered an Olford plea, maintaining his innocence, but admitting there was enough evidence for a conviction. Fargo's Hector International Airport is getting a $4 million boost. North Dakota Senators John Hoeven and Kevin Cramer announced the FAA funding today, which will be used to reconstruct the airport's terminal apron. It's part of a larger $32 million federal investment supporting 11 airport projects statewide. The infrastructure upgrades will improve safety, increase efficiency, and help keep North Dakota connected. Some states will start paying a portion of the Supplemental Nutrition Assistance Program under the Big Beautiful Bill passed by Congress. SNAP provides food assistance to low-income families. The new provision says states with an error rate of 6% or higher will have to start paying a portion of those benefit costs. North Dakota is one of those states, but the state's Department of Health and Human Services is working to reduce that error rate. Rebecca Askins is the Interim Economic Assistance Director.
7: We are fully committed to accuracy in ensuring that those federal nutrition benefits reach eligible families. We also do have some time in order to try and mitigate. We have the full 2026 fiscal year to finalize our numbers and potentially eliminate any cost share.
6: Askins explains that error rate.
7: The payment error rate is simply a measurement of math. It doesn't mean that there was fraudulent benefit. It doesn't mean that benefits were issued incorrectly, intentionally. It can simply mean a miscalculation or a simple error that's resulted in a variance in highly complex federal formulas in order to compute the SNAP benefits.
6: Askins says DHS is now working to modernize the process to prevent future errors and is standing up a dedicated case improvement unit. North Dakota is offering new grant money to help improve the health and well-being of workers at rural hospitals. The State Health and Human Services Department has opened applications for the Hospital Wellness Equipment Program. State leaders say healthcare workers continue to deal with staffing shortages and burnout and hope the grants will improve employees' physical and mental health and keep hospital workers in rural communities. About $500,000 in federal funding is available. The state expects to award around 10 grants of about $50,000 each to eligible rural hospitals. The grants can be used to buy wellness equipment like treadmills, exercise bikes, and weight equipment. It's 77 degrees. 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
6: KFGO News Time, 3:34. Even though mosquito problems haven't peaked in Fargo-Moorhead yet, there's a good chance you'll encounter them if you head to the Twin Cities area this holiday weekend. Metropolitan Mosquito Control District spokesperson Alex Carlson says activity is starting to ramp up.
9: What we're seeing this year is we started off very below average. It was a very dry spring, so we were below the normal number of mosquitoes that we see in May and June. We started to tick up this past week, but we're still below the 10-year average. We're about half of what we normally see.
6: Carlson says to avoid bites, use bug spray and wear preventative clothing. Checking your forecast from the KFGO Weather Center. Partly sunny to mostly cloudy, some smoke and haze, and also a chance for more rain in our forecast. And that rain is starting to move through Fargo now. Again, high of 90 degrees. Tonight, mostly cloudy, scattered showers and thunderstorms, mainly before midnight tonight, low of 64. Tomorrow, partly sunny, high of 90 tomorrow, with variable winds becoming east, 6 to 14 miles an hour. Right now, 77 degrees. I'm Darren Selvig, News Radio KFGO.
0: I can tell you this, from Main Street to the shores of Devil's Lake, they're going to be ringing in the 250th birthday of America this weekend up in Devil's Lake. They've got a whole lineup of things. If you go to devilslakeindy.com, you can see a schedule. They've got the parade downtown. That's going to be kicking off at 10 o'clock. They got a community picnic in Roosevelt Park featuring smoked ribs, beans, hot dogs, hamburgers. 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They've got entertainment down at Roosevelt Park as well. And if you have not been to Devil's Lake on the 4th of July, they have got fireworks everywhere. In town and certainly out on the lake as well. If you are like some of us, if you have the opportunity to be out on a pontoon on that lake, you can look in any direction and see fireworks going off. And of course, if you just want escape to some relaxation, Devil's Lake's the spot for you. 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
14: A new limited series on the JonBenet Ramsey case is heading to Netflix. The murder of JonBenet Ramsey stars Melissa McCarthy and Clive Owen as JonBenet's parents, Patsy and John Ramsey. 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
14: 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Project Hail Mary is coming to streaming. Ryan Gosling's hit sci-fi film makes its debut on Prime Video Friday, July 3rd.
18: Cool. I meant to say cool, and then I started to say great.
14: And actress Lindsay Lohan turns 40 today. Michelle Franzen, ABC News.
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0: If you haven't heard this, I'll go back to the text club in just a moment. That's at 35270. Thanks, Adventure RV, for providing that means for people to contact Afternoons Live. But if you haven't seen this, I don't know what you've been up to. The couple that climbed the Empire State Building yesterday, I can't even watch those videos. I told you, I don't know what's changed in the older I've gotten. I used to be on top of BTR elevator, shoveling off oats from a spilled belt, and no worries. Shovel it right over the side. No harness, nothing. Sorry, OSHA. Sorry, BTR is no longer the owners up there either. But now I can't even watch videos like that without just kind of feeling like I'm going to hyperventilate.
1: Have you been on top of your camper?
0: No. Even cleaning my gutters, man. I'm like, what is... I used to have not a care in the world about heights. And now I'm watching these two yahoos climb the Empire State Building as best as I could. I've seen the still image of them unfurling the flag. But the fact that they went up there, and then the guy popped the question up there. I mean, it's a sure bet that the other person's going to say yes.
1: Yeah, it's like proposing at a sporting event in front of 60,000 people. There's not a lot of no's that are going to happen there.
0: Implications. But my word. And the fact that they were able to climb up, then it was a big spectacle. And now they're in jail, aren't they?
1: Yeah, I think so.
0: I'm sure they're not cellmates.
1: How high they were when they started their climb?
0: I thought I heard on ABC News earlier today, right here on KFGO, that an eyewitness had seen them entering into a spot on like the, triple-digit floor. Pick one.
1: Yeah, because they didn't start at the ground.
0: No, that they entered into a space that had been closed off. I don't know if there was construction going on or whatever. But they meandered their way through, got outside, and then climbed to the top. You scout the place out then before that, right?
1: Oh, I'm sure. I'm sure they had a plan in place to do
0: just,
1: this.
0: Just
1: idiot stunt.
0: I don't remember what the flag even said, but the fact that he popped the question at that height, odds are greatly in his favor that he's going to say yes. Okay, got that off my chest. 35270. We're talking about, I don't get it. It's a politician. But the fact that people have completely changed who they are to show their support for that individual, and I want to explain to me. But some people are pointing out similar things, because I was defending the president about his remarks of saying, I visited with Teddy Roosevelt while he was giving remarks. Well, he didn't, right? I understand what he was trying to say. He just wasn't very articulate in what he was trying to deliver. Tyler, can you imagine how Fox would have reacted if Joe Biden had said he talked to Teddy Roosevelt? Fair. Well, granted, that's Fox News. But, the depths of coverage that did happen, even if those that are on the other side of this, quote, political aisle don't want to believe that it was being covered and talked about, of what was going on with Joe Biden at the latter part of his one and only term. As I said, it should be. He should have never have declared that he was running for re-election. I had said before he even got elected

tell the public that you are a one-term president to smooth things over, to correct course, to get back to normal. He didn't, clearly, and that costs the Democrats potentially maintaining the White House. Donald Trump comes in, Kamala Harris didn't get vetted, and the proper courses of what a party apparatus has gone through, and obviously the rest is history. But there was a lot of coverage on Joe Biden. The people in his inner circle didn't allow him to be as available to the press and to the public for a reason, clearly. That's one thing that Donald Trump is masterful at. He will be in front of any camera that's on. He will speak to any reporter, even if it turns into, well, I'm going to talk down to thee. But you know what? He's still accessible. But with that accessibility and the dozing off in the Oval Office or in a cabinet meeting while he's sitting right next to Doug Burgum, which is why I was being a little ridiculous when Doug Burgum's the hardest working individual I've ever worked with. And I want to ask all of you that worked at Microsoft or Great Plains, how do you feel about that? I mean, come on, Doug, who are you trying to convince here? You can't get into a serious conversation about where he is and his capacity to have the most important job in the world. And if you even broach it, guess what? As I started off this whole Trump derangement syndrome, I'm sure I'll get a text in about it saying, oh, there you go. Because they don't want to have the conversation. And then they'll accuse us of not wanting to have the conversation about Joe Biden, even though we did in real time over that. Tyler, Republicans don't have derangement syndrome. They have arrangement syndrome. They're constantly making excuses for him. The thing that got me was the fact that you have grown men calling him daddy. Daddy's coming home. We talk about those cringe moments, and boy, that is cringe. Tyler, anyone calling Trump daddy has daddy issues. Just some of the thoughts coming in. There's more, and I tell you what. I want to get you a weather update because I'm sure a lot of you are thinking about that as we enter into the 4th of July break. Red River Valley Fair does start tomorrow. We'll be broadcasting live from out there. Too Tall Tom will tell you what you can expect if you're going to join us. It Takes Two will be out there. Afternoons Live will be out there as well. And, of course, we'll come back, get you ready for our weekly game of Audibles. 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I got a free The Works Car Wash to one of you if you choose who, in fact, wins. This week's contestants are Rusty Halverson, Mandy from Froggy 99.9, myself, I'm Tyler Axness. 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
1: Good afternoon. I'm KFGO Chief Meteorologist Tom Szymanski. Well, thunderstorms will be a part of the forecast, but warm and increasingly humid air will also be around into and through much of this upcoming holiday weekend. Scattered showers and thunderstorms here and there, mainly before midnight. A few of them could linger after as well, and any thunderstorm anywhere may achieve muscular status with the setup we have in the atmosphere at the present time. Overnight low temperature tonight down to about 64, variable breeze under 13, but obviously in and near whatever storm happens to form, wherever they do. The winds will be quite gusty. Partly sunny for tomorrow, about 90. A couple models are showing scattered showers and thunderstorms here and there early and late in the day. For now, I'll leave the forecast dry, but it will be warm and a little more humid, I do believe. Variable breezes will turn to the east at 6 to 14. Independence Day, here comes another disturbance in the upper atmosphere, partly sunny sky, and that could promote the chance for a few wandering showers and thunderstorms. Not going to rain everywhere all the time, keep that in mind. Low 66, high near 86. Right now, Sunday looks pretty good, mostly sunny. Low 65, high close to 90, and Monday, partly sunny, breezy. A nice warm day with a high right around 94.
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0: song.
1: A late addition to our weekly game of audibles. Derek Hansen back from Generous Jerry's. He's going to also play. So that's Derek, Rusty, Mandy, myself. I'm Tyler Axness. A lot of fan favorites for Rusty today. That's okay. We'll see.
2: I popped some Alan Jackson into the bump rotation.
1: I see that.
2: I was helping Mandy out with the Froggy Morning Crew the other day, and we were talking about Alan Jackson's final show. I don't know if you saw any of the clips from it.
1: So I heard that it was happening, and that was it.
2: Kind of awesome. I will say, I've seen him once live, and he was at WeFest on stage, just him and his guitar on a stool, didn't do a lot of like stage show or anything, and had every eyeball in that entire amphitheater locked on him. I mean, just controlled the room. Was so good. It was, it's crazy because most of the time you need to do a lot of big stage production to get that kind of attention.
1: So, hold on. So you said it was just him and his guitar?
2: Well, I mean, like, he had a band.
1: Okay,
2: there,
1: I was
2: like,
1: going to say.
2: There was no stage show. He was center stage on a stool with his guitar.
1: Got it.
2: Had a band around him. But, yep, just played his songs, told a couple stories. Awesome.
1: I bet it was. Where was his final concert? Was it in Nashville?
2: I think it was in Nashville, yeah. And a nice fitting tribute to the late Jimmy Buffett in 5 O'Clock Somewhere, where he just kind of let the moment breathe that Jimmy would normally have jumped in.
1: Does he have health issues? That's what it was.
2: Exactly
1: I couldn't remember.
2: What it was. So he's going to still make music, but it's it has to do with like the endurance of being on stage for a show is getting harder for him.
1: Oh, that was my chair. I think I just broke it. Apologies to Midwest. Yeah, pets' heads are falling off, but that's what that loud pop was. Because the diagnosis came out a while ago, right? And that's why I can't even remember what it was. Maybe somebody remembers that 35270 of what it was. But, yeah, I mean, just a talent. You were playing Brooks and Dunn earlier, and there's that era of Alan Jackson, Brooks and Dunn, and Garth Brooks. Obviously, it's the 90s. Just fantastic. Before we get caught up with ABC News, I see a lot of people texting in who they think is going to win audibles. So that's at 35270. You have to give one recommendation to somebody who's saying, okay, if it does rain, you want to pop on a movie, it's 4th of July, what's the recommendation you give?
2: I mean, there's the on-the-nose ones, right? I'm going to enter in a new one, and we just heard in the ABC Entertainment news that it's going to be available for streaming tomorrow. Project Hail Mary is one of my favorite movies I've watched in the last decade.
1: I haven't seen it. I would very much enjoy it. I think Ryan Gosling's funny. Plus, I'm a space geek.
2: I have never loved a puppet more in my life since I was a child on watching Sesame Street. No, it is great. It's great. And it's appropriate for everybody. There's very little of anything. It's got a great story. It takes some twists and turns. It's so good.
1: Yeah, I went to IMDb and just put up movies for the 4th of July. And they had them ranked.
2: Yeah. Yeah. I mean, right. Like Independence Day, we all know.
1: That's number two.
2: Yep.
1: Born on the 4th of July is number one.
2: Don't watch that with the family.
1: That's what I was just saying. Like, that's not. Apollo 13 is three.
2: How about this one? How about The Great Outdoors?
1: Oh, yeah.
2: That would be a fun one to throw on, a good comedy classic.
1: I did that. But if you wanted to, like, get in the spirit, wouldn't you have The Patriot be, like, in the top 10?
2: Get off my plane.
1: Yeah.
2: Oh, that's, no, I was thinking Air Force One. Sorry.
1: I was like, hold on.
2: The Patriot with Mel Gibson.
1: No, there's no planes.
2: My brain just short-circuited. Yeah. I have it. There's no coming back to that one.
1: No, there is no recovery. Get off my plane. No, The Patriot with Mel Gibson.
2: I've been trying to forget that one since I saw it because it's so wildly historically inaccurate.
1: I know, but you know what? It's about the era, and it's like, okay, this is where it started. It's the Revolutionary War. It is number 10 on this list. Rocky's number 9.
2: Well, that'll make you feel like an American.
1: All the President's Men, 8, Black Hawk Down.
2: Again.
1: I know. However, Air Force One, number 6.
2: Now, can I say?
1: Yeah, now you can tell me to get off your plane.
2: Now I wish I knew a quote from The Patriot.
1: I don't recall it. Forrest Gump's at number 4.
2: Oh, okay. Sure. Yeah, there's some summertime. A couple. Although I will say the 4th of July scene is one of the saddest scenes in the movie. I'm not a smart man, but I know what love is.
1: They included Saving Private Ryan, The Natural.
2: Saving Private Ryan?
1: Yes. Pearl Harbor is on this
2: list.
1: IMDb, which is going to probably be a category in just a moment here. The Hunt for Red October. JFK.
2: Back and to the left.
1: United 93.
2: What?
1: Yes. World Trade Center. Who wants to watch these on the joyous occasion of celebrating America's birth, that is the 4th of July?
2: Don't watch any of these movies.
1: No, watch Independence Day. That's what somebody just said. What about Independence Day? Yeah, that's number two on this list. A made-up crisis that was about on our Independence Day.
2: Welcome to Earth.
1: I was obsessed with that movie when I was a kid.
2: It. We talked, we bonded, not recently.
1: Yeah, because we had the same toy.
2: It was such a great toy.
1: I can tell you this, the CD that came along with it, I'm pretty sure it was a CD, not a floppy disk.
2: And it
1: disc.
2: Was like, it was like flattened, right?
1: Yep.
2: It was, what would you describe that shape? Like a rectangle, but two of the sides were rounded.
1: I wouldn't describe it any other way. Sure, we'll stick with that. ABC News is at the top of the hour. Don't go to IMDb and look up 4th of July movies because you are going to not have a great time.
2: Like,
1: if you want to be crying instead of celebrating, cheersing, blowing up fireworks.
2: Can I put a Dark Horse recommendation in for this year? You know, just to really feel like you're getting a grasp on everything going on? Idiocracy.
1: Oh, yeah. The movie that ended up being more of a documentary than or a playbook for a certain administration than what I think Mike Judge.
2: I can't wait till the America Motorcycle Parade comes out.
1: Hey, I asked. Maybe there is motorcycle parades on the 4th of July. There's golf cart parades. Lots of comments in about our weekly game of audibles. Appreciate that. That's what we're going to be playing after ABC News. And, of course, we'll check in with Darren Selvig. Derek Hansen, Rusty Halverson, Mandy from Froggy 99.9. I'm Tyler Axe. Gerald Eric Johnson is producing. There are some obscure things that happen on this date, and I'll share those with you as well. Tyler, grown men calling Trump daddy or a millennial wearing slip-on Skechers. Pick your poison. Both are awful. Don't knock the slip-on Skechers until you've tried them. Calling a grown man calling another grown man daddy is uncomfortable. Like you've never done slip-on shoes. I'm willing to bet that this individual, much like you, have tied their shoes once and need to slip them on anyway. So why even have the laces? Technology in 2026 is we don't need the laces to keep the shoes on.
2: If that texter doesn't have a pair of Hey Dudes in their closet, I will give you a crisp $5 bill.
1: I can guarantee this person's too old to have gotten in on the Hey Dudes action.
2: For everyone.
1: ABC News is at the top of the hour. Abby's not here. She can go back to back. She is away this week. So I'll allow you a chance to rebid who you think's going to win as we get you a car wash from Don's. ABC News, KFGO News, and then our weekly game of audibles. As I told you, I'm going to step away. More After News Live. In fact, the final hour of a Thursday afternoon right after this.

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3: Noah, good to have you on News and Views. I think what got our attention was the comments that you made about our former governor, Doug Burgum, and his role as Secretary of the Interior.
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8: ABC News, I'm Michelle Franzen. A heat wave bearing down on much of the country. Triple-digit real and field temperatures shattering records heading into the July 4th holiday. The Trump administration is planning a big fireworks display in D.C. for America's 250th, but there are concerns over smoke that will linger in the air.
9: The late-night pyrotechnic display is expected to last 40 minutes, making for the biggest fireworks show in memory on the National Mall. But the Washington Post reports the revelry could prompt respiratory issues. The paper cites internal National Park Service documents urging against prolonged exposure to the particulate matter from the 850,000 explosives, saying the fireworks could lead to elevated levels of pollution in D.C. for 3 to 6 hours after the show.
8: ABC Stephen Portnoy. More than a week after the double earthquakes in Venezuela, crews rescued a security guard alive from a collapsed shopping mall. And the U.S. men's soccer team celebrating last night's World Cup win against Bosnia and Herzegovina. They advanced to the round of 16. This is ABC News. The man and woman that climbed to the spire of the Empire State Building yesterday have been released from custody. They're on supervised release facing multiple charges, including reckless endangerment, burglary, and criminal mischief. That stunt seen around the world, ending in what appeared to be a proposal. ABC's Aaron Katursky catching up with the duo after their hearing.
10: They did walk out of court today, hand in hand, and they ended up walking to the train. We walked with them, and they are on supervised release. The attorney said that the couple, Russians, live in New Jersey and intend to stay there.
8: Their next court date is August 24th. Hockey legend Alex Ovechkin is returning for a 22nd NHL season. That after re-signing with the Washington Capitals. The deal reportedly includes a $1 million salary and bonuses worth an additional $8 million. Ovechkin had been pondering whether to retire before making his announcement. Michelle Franz in ABC News.
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0: 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This week's contestants, Rusty Halverson, welcome back.
1: Oh, thank you. Thank you. Thank you. Good to be back.
0: It's like it's been a very long time since we've had you in studio. I don't know why that is.
1: Yeah, I wrecked my go-kart in Grandma's hedge up in Leeds. And
0: that was you, huh?
1: Yeah. Tyler, what? You're looking at me crazy. So yeah. Tyler was talking about go-karts at Home of Economy in Devil's Lake.
0: Correct.
1: Yeah. Yeah.
0: Very envious of those that had the go-kart. Did you ever have a go-kart, Mandy?
2: Yes, and I rolled it a lot.
0: Did you, like, serious?
2: Yeah. Well, what kind of go-kart? Like, a
0: go-kart.
2: A go-kart. Yeah. Like a fun, silly little one that's, like, low to the ground.
0: Yeah.
1: Yeah.
2: And
1: yeah.
2: It doesn't really
0: have doors.
2: Had four
0: wheels and a motor. Yeah.
2: Yes. Yep. Okay, I had one of those. And
0: really?
2: Yes, of course.
0: Everybody have one but me?
2: Sorry,
0: did you,
2: Tyler.
0: Rusty? Have
1: no,
0: one?
1: I had the G.I. Joe aircraft carrier.
0: Oh.
1: No, I didn't.
0: Okay.
1: I didn't.
0: Wow.
1: No, I didn't.
3: So we're 50-50 in this room.
0: Yeah. Mandy from Froggy 99.9 is playing as well.
2: I got a
0: back.
2: Lot of like bruises and stuff with the go kart, so I think it's probably a good thing, Tyler.
0: Yeah, I probably would have been real stupid with it. You're right.
2: You should see how I drive now. It's very go karty.
3: Like you're in a go kart.
2: Yeah.
0: Okay. Keep that in mind while you're out there.
2: Okay.
0: If you see the Froggy 99 vehicle strolling around,
2: that is exactly
0: and you
2: how
0: see
2: I drive.
0: Mandy playing, just yeah. pull over. Is what I recommend. And stay out of the way. Derek Hansen's also going to be playing. He'll be popping on in here in a moment. I'm Tyler Axis. We'll play Audibles right after KFGO News.
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5: Some rain moving through Fargo-Moorhead, otherwise cloudy skies, 77 degrees. For KFGO News, I'm Darren Selvig. One person was hurt following a two-vehicle collision on the outskirts of Perham. State troopers say two SUVs were heading south on Highway 78 near Highway 10 Wednesday morning when they collided. 69-year-old Cynthia Sawyer of Deer Creek was in the passenger side of one of the SUVs. She was transported to Perham Health for treatment of non-life-threatening injuries. The drivers of both vehicles were not hurt. A 67-year-old Little Falls man is facing charges for selling drugs after authorities executed a search warrant at his home. The Morrison County Sheriff's Office says members of the Central Minnesota Violent Offender Task Force and the county SWAT team found meth inside the home of Barry Johnson and arrested him. Johnson also faces a drug possession charge and is being held in the Morrison County Jail. Public safety leaders are urging people to use caution when lighting off fireworks this weekend. Minnesota State Fire Marshal Dan Cryer says it's important to keep water nearby.
6: You know, having that garden hose reeled up at your house, if it's 50 feet away, it's going to take you time to go to your house, grab the hose reel, turn the spigot on. You know, you want to have it there so that you can extinguish the fire, you can extinguish the firework.
5: Cryer says grass and debris can still burn despite all the recent rainfall. People flying in and out of Fargo will eventually see some upgrades on the tarmac. Hector International Airport is getting $4 million in FAA funding to reconstruct its terminal apron. The money is part of an overall $32 million federal infrastructure package announced today by North Dakota Senators John Hoeven and Kevin Cramer. The senators say the upgrades are critical to keeping communities safe and meeting the growing demand for air travel statewide. And the city of Fargo is inviting people to watch its new leadership take the oath of office next week. Mayor Josh Boucher and Commissioners Nikki Gullickson and Chad Peterson will be sworn in Monday at 5 p.m. The ceremony kicks off at the regular city commission meeting at City Hall. The event will stream live on tvfargo.com. Your forecast for the KFGO Weather Center for the rest of today. Possible we'll be getting more showers. High of 90 degrees. Then tonight, mostly cloudy, scattered showers and thunderstorms, mainly before midnight tonight. Some could be strong, low 64. And tomorrow, partly sunny, high of 90 degrees. It's 77 now. I'm Darren Selvig, News Radio KFGO.
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0: 4:09, almost close enough. Anyway, that means it's time for our weekly game of audibles. I'll tell you one more time who's playing before we dive into the game. Derek Hansen, welcome in.
1: Good afternoon. How are you guys all doing?
0: Doing swell.
2: You're a surprise guest. You just show up.
1: That's kind of how it goes for me sometimes.
0: Okay, so boom, I'm here. You guys want me in? I said, yeah. Yes, sit down. Mandy from Froggy 99.9.
2: Yep, here.
0: Yep, I counted for her. You were away last week too, weren't you?
2: I was away last week. We have a lot of events happening.
0: It's a busy time of year.
2: Yes.
0: Rusty Halverson is also back. Welcome.
3: Yeah, thank you. Thank you.
0: Good. All you have to do is text in the first name of who you think is going to win to 35270 and be listening. And if they do, one of you will get a text back. I'm Tyler Axons, by the way. Eric Johnson is producer of Afternoons Live and has put together this week's categories.
4: I have indeed, and given the last segment of the show, I'm glad I am hosting and not playing, because I'm not sure that the brain's firing on all cylinders today.
0: Yeah.
3: What happened?
0: I was running through movies, according to IMDb, of what should be recommended watching for 4th of July, and I said, The Patriot. And he goes, get off my plane!
3: No.
2: Is that not the Patriot?
0: No.
2: That's not the Patriot.
0: Patriot's about
2: I don't know if I should play
0: part of the Revolutionary War.
1: Yeah.
0: That was from Air Force One.
4: Which was on the list later, but that's a hollow excuse.
1: I mean, if there had been a plane in the Patriot, that would have been...
3: That would have shook people
1: up.
0: Bombs bursting in air wasn't exactly because of flight of planes.
1: I can't watch the Patriot ever again, because... When he burns the people alive in the church, that's...
4: Which is something that happened from the Nazis in World War II, but they applied it to the Revolutionary War, which is, again, historical inaccuracies.
0: Well, it based on a true family saga, right?
1: It might have happened,
0: saga,
1: we just don't know. I mean,
0: So it wasn't...
3: The Patriot is? A true one?
0: No, I said it wasn't.
3: Oh, I thought
0: this wasn't based on a family's experience.
3: I gotcha.
0: So I say let them get creative. If they did, however, include a plane, that's where I would have drawn the line. All right,
2: and
0: this is just
2: snakes on that plane too. That would have been real good.
4: I am tired of these monkey fighting snakes. Monday to Friday plane.
2: And an anaconda. Okay.
1: That show's 20 years old now. Think about that.
0: Snakes on a Plane?
1: Yeah. That movie came out in 2006.
0: Never watched it.
1: Yeah, you didn't miss anything.
0: I can tell you. Just the sheer concept of snakes on a plane. I was like, no, I'm out.
1: Doesn't that blow your mind a little bit that that's 20 years old already? I mean, that was a...
2: Stop making us feel old, Derek.
1: Oh, well.
0: Just because you always feel old doesn't mean we want to.
2: Okay.
1: Well, whether you want to or not, it's the real deal.
0: It's only going to get worse.
1: Exactly.
0: All right. Hey, should we play this game?
2: Yeah.
3: Okay. Uplifting.
0: Yeah. Okay.
4: Why don't we? I have got a standard game of audibles. 5 categories, 4 pieces of audio in each category. We do scaled scoring, so if you can identify the correct answer on the first piece of audio, you get 4 points, second piece, 3 points, and so on. The most recent winner in studio is Tyler Axness. He'll select the first category. After that, whoever gets the correct answer will select the next category. You'll ring in with your name, and if you answer incorrectly, you're out for the rest of that category. Back in on the next one. Standard 5, Tyler, IMDb known for movie, song, TV show, and soundtrack.
0: Let's start with IMDb.
4: Puzzle category. Yep. These are audio clips taken from the 4 pieces of media in an actor's known for section on IMDb.com. These won't necessarily contain the actor that I'm looking for, but the correct answer is the actor known for these things. IMDb known for audio clip number 1.
5: 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I just... I wanted to see you.
3: Spit it out.
0: I know. See, there's more silence than there was glue in that one.
4: IMDb known for audio clip number 2.
6: Who's this interesting old fellow? I inquired of Monsieur Jean. To my surprise, he was distinctly taken aback.
7: Don't you know?
6: He asked.
7: Don't you recognize him?
6: He did look familiar.
7: That's Mr. Mustafa himself. He arrived early this morning.
6: This name will no doubt be familiar to the more seasoned persons among you.
4: IMDb known for audio clip number 3.
8: The 4th of July will no longer be known as
4: an American holiday. Derek was first.
1: I'm going to go with Will Smith.

0: Mm-hmm. Yeah.
1: Jeff is pretty great. Okay.
2: Could have been Randy Quaid.
3: Yeah, right. I wonder. Well, Dennis Quaid, Randy Quaid. I couldn't.
0: I just don't think he's probably done some French movies. You know, that type of thing.
3: Was Jurassic Park in there?
2: Yeah, that was the giveaway.
4: You didn't earn the knowledge for yourselves, so you don't take any responsibility for it. You stood on the shoulders of geniuses to accomplish something as fast as you could, and before you even knew what you had, you
0: was right. The fly in one of those
2: clips? That was the very first one.
0: Was it?
1: Yeah, that was.
5: Oh, that was the first one.
1: He's like the bad guy in one of the Thor movies.
2: He is.
1: And it's super different. Yeah. Ragnarok.
5: Yeah.
2: All right, okay. Tyler, on the board first with 2 points and in control. Four categories remaining. Movie, song, TV show, and soundtrack.
3: Let's go with song.
2: Song. Audio clip number one.

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1: On end of the night, it's going down. One more shot, another round. End of the night, it's going down. I'm yelling timber.
2: Hit Mandy.
0: Hit Mandy.
2: That is Timber.
3: That is Timber.
4: There you go.
2: By Kesha.
4: Ah.
0: Indeed.
2: Oh, you guys
0: indeed. Yeah.
2: On the FM side, you guys don't know.
5: I'm glad that the DJ got the music category correct.
2: Finally, too. Like, this is pretty embarrassing for me. Okay.
0: All right.
2: On the board.
5: Like, the last two clues were, like, her repeating the same thing. I'm like, if I didn't get it the first time, I'm not getting it this time.
0: There was a little overlap in there on purpose.
2: We're going Timber.
0: All right, Mandy on the board in second place. Tyler still in the lead. Three categories remaining: movie, TV show, and soundtrack.
2: Let's do TV.
0: All right, TV show. Audio clip number 1.
6: Do you know what? I'm going to give you the $500. Hold on. Hold on. Because whatever you do with that is going to be very interesting to me.
0: Yeah.
6: And I ask, okay?
0: Yeah.
6: One of you has to get in touch with me weekly.
0: Okay. TV show, audio clip number 2.
7: He's got like 7 cracks in the foundation.
8: Well, yeah, but the thing is, the guy doesn't have a realtor. Hey, I thought if you need help again.
9: No.
8: Yeah, but
9: no, thank
8: this
9: you.
8: Could be a
9: I
8: chance.
9: Need, no, I don't need it. I don't need it. Thank you, though. Appreciate it. I
8: okay,
9: got it handled.
8: Okay, but everybody wins, you know?
9: Yeah. Nobody
8: you
9: wins.
8: You make a deal.
0: TV show, audio clip number 3.
10: What were tonight's specials?
11: We don't have specials. We do, however, have supplements, including tonight's caviar pairing. Oh, Bjork!
12: That was right. Woo!
2: Stop. Dang it, Eric.
4: Derek. The Office?
13: No. Come on. What? Wrong.
2: What?
0: Derek out for the rest of the TV show category. We'll move on to TV show. Audio clip number 4.
14: You still love to cook, right?
15: Yeah.
4: Rusty?
0: Rusty was first.
4: The Bear?
3: That is correct.
2: Oh. Yeah. Dang you.
5: I guess it was going to be 2.
4: Yeah.
2: That's the cooking show?
4: It sure is.
2: With Lip or...
0: Yes. Yes.
2: Whatever his name
0: is. Yes, on both. Jeremy Allen White.
16: The guy who played Kerry Von Erich.
5: Correct.
16: Miscast. They should have reversed the guys, my opinion.
2: Like, is he the wrestler?
16: Yeah, and his brother Kevin, but I thought they had Zac Efron and them reversed and who should have played who. This is my opinion.
2: Only time Zac Efron doesn't look good. He's got like the straightest haircut. It looks like a mushroom. You guys haven't seen that?
16: Well, that's my whole point is that Kerry was the good looking one. And,
5: all right.
16: And,
2: no. Zac They're both Efron. Very good looking. Okay. Yeah. But, oh, you have to Google.

0: Yeah, Zach. You don't know who Zach Efron
1: is? No, but
0: is?
1: I want to hear you. What do you talk about? A straight hairline looking like a mushroom.
0: When he was in that movie.
2: When he's playing Kevin Bonner in the movie.
0: Yeah, otherwise he looks like Justin Bieber. Look at that High School Musical haircut. Yeah.
1: Everybody just gather around. Yeah. You know?
0: Everybody go
1: to show. Derek, you want to peek at Zach Efron?
3: I know what
1: Google
3: looks like.
1: Imaged. What's the name of that movie again?
4: The Claw.
0: Very good. Very sad.
4: Well, the Von Erich story is very tragic.
1: There's he no... looks like He-Man in life form.
0: Yeah,
1: that's
0: yeah,
1: what
0: yeah.
1: It was.
0: Yeah, yeah.
5: Very He-Man look.
2: He looks more He-Man than the He-Man they got.
1: That's true. Yeah, get the casting
4: guy. Well, that's
1: what
4: Kevin and Von Erich looked like back then. So, well, kind of. But
1: okay.
0: Okay, where are we at?
1: We're distracted.
0: Okay,
5: Tyler's still in the lead with 2 points. Mandy and Rusty, 1 point behind. And Rusty in control of the board. Derek, you have to score, but 2 categories remaining. Movie and soundtrack left, Rusty.
2: Ooh, may we please have movie.
1: Ooh.
5: Movie. Audio clip number 1.
6: I think she hoped it would help me, get a job.
0: Mandy.
6: Here.
5: Mandy.
0: Ratatouille.
7: That.
0: Yeah.
1: Oh, oh my.
0: You guys, man, that was Disney.
2: Something.
4: Yeah, that was.
0: I manifested Abby today.
5: I thought I could sneak a Disney movie through without Abby here.
0: No,
5: incorrect.
1: That seemed like such an obscure clue.
0: My kids watched it yesterday.
4: Oh, yeah.
0: Yeah.
1: Truth shall set you free.
4: Hey, as luck would have it, that's the way it goes. So. Yeah, very nice.
0: Okay. Huh.
5: Well, that does change the dynamics dramatically.
4: I'm out.
5: Derek, you are Team Mandy. You get this correct, Mandy wins. Rusty, you need all 4 points just for the tie. Tyler, you need 3 to tie,
0: Sorry,
5: 4 to win.
1: All right,
4: big, Tyler.
0: So could I just like sit back and relax?
5: I mean, if you answer correctly
4: you
5: at any
4: win.
5: Point, you lock it up.
0: Okay, this is good.
5: The final category is soundtrack. These are songs on a movie's soundtrack. The correct answer is the title of that movie. Soundtrack, song number 1.

0: Rusty.
1: I got a swing, right?
2: Uh-huh. Yes, you do. Yeah,
1: the Big Lebowski?
3: What?
4: That is
5: Are you kidding?
2: I don't even want to say.
6: I can't. Down a cloud and fell 8 miles.
2: What does that even mean? What is that?
5: That means you are tied.
1: I just That's wild.
5: You know, he's in disbelief himself.
7: Here's a little thing that it's funny about this game is that I don't know which is more fun to watch. Tyler get frustrated when Abby gets a walk-off win last week, or Eric getting frustrated that two of his first picks get picked.
5: All that work for nothing.
2: Wow.
5: I spent hours curating the worldwide
7: win. All you can hear in the background is, what? the last two picks. Are you kidding me? You got it right away?
3: Yeah. All right, that was both. Were home run shots, right?
2: Yeah. Wow.
3: Without a doubt.
1: Holy.
8: That was...
1: Was that like the milk scene when he's buying the milk?
7: You know better than me. I mean, I haven't watched the movie in a long time. Hats off to you, Rusty.
3: I think so.
1: Okay.
3: But even I couldn't remember. It was just a random Dean Martin song mm-hmm. that I didn't think anyone would associate with.
2: I didn't. Holy. You are correct
8: I was
2: there.
8: Looking at Captain America.
1: Oh.
3: You'd have been wrong.
2: Oh.
8: I would have been wrong.
2: Yeah, you would have.
8: Clearly.
7: But I know he got it right when I heard Eric go, what? And then that is correct right after it, yes. It was a new that is correct signal, yes. I like it.
3: So That's here wild. Is how, where we sit.
2: Yeah.
3: We have a tiebreaker.
7: Tyler and I get to watch, yep. Yes.
3: It is Mandy v. Rusty. Tiebreakers on audibles are a speed round. There is a single audio clue. You still ring in with your name. Give me the answer as to the title of this movie. The category for the tiebreaker is movie. Movie, tiebreaker.
9: The new teen sensations, the wonder.
2: Mandy?
3: Yes. Mandy.
2: Wonders? The Wonders.
10: No. Come on. What?
1: Rusty?
10: Wrong.
3: Rusty, you can listen to the clip if you'd like.
1: But... No, I've got an idea.
3: Okay, go for it.
1: That thing you do.
2: Oh, yeah, that thing you do. With Liv Tyler.
7: Oh, she was so cute in that movie. You don't see her much anymore, but she was really good in that. And then they actually filmed it when she actually legitimately had a cold, the poor thing.
8: Oh, really?
7: And they played it into the script.
3: Wow. An early appearance from Charlize Theron also.
7: That's true. Yeah, she was in that?
3: Yeah, she plays the drummer's original girlfriend that he leaves in Erie, Pennsylvania.
2: Crazy. And
3: gets
2: Tom
3: together
2: Hanks
3: with her dentist.
2: Son. Tom Hanks' son. Oh, yeah.
7: Holland was in that, yeah.
8: Oh, look at the depth of knowledge you all have for that thing you do. Unfortunately, I didn't know the...
2: What's the band called? The Oneaters?
7: The Wonders,
2: okay, thank gosh.
8: Because they're one-hit wonders.
7: The Oneaters.
9: The new teen sensations, the Wonder.
7: But they spelled it with one, so people thought they were the Oneaters.
2: Oh, yeah.
8: Rusty Hoverson, that was quite an impressive comeback.
1: Kind of crazy.
8: Yeah, it was like 28-3 in a Super Bowl, and then you just come storming on back.
1: And just need that halftime show, baby.
8: Well done.
2: Good work, Rusty. Dang it. So close.
8: Any parting words? I'm getting told we got to wrap it up. He's playing other music.
1: No, well, Abby would probably drag it out about now.
8: Yeah. Yes.
1: So, Mandy, I'm sorry. It was a well-fought contest. Right
2: yes,
1: there at
2: give
1: the
2: me
1: end.
2: More. Tell okay. me more.
1: Well,
3: okay, I got to separate fireworks ads. So.
8: Rusty Hoverson, Vitro, said one of you is going to get a text back. You won the car wash from Don's. More after this live right after this.
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0: I just hit send on the congratulations note that one of you got in your cell phone for choosing Rusty, and Rusty coming back in very dramatic fashion to, in fact, win this weekly game of audibles. We'll check in with Darren Selvig, our KFGO news director, here at the bottom of the hour. Some obscure things happen on this date that is July 2nd. 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
10: Some drizzle and light rain in Fargo right now. Temperature is 77 degrees. For KFGO News, I'm Darren Selvig. A 40-year-old Fergus Falls man will spend 30 months in prison for burglarizing his former employer. Justin Michael Hansen was sentenced Wednesday for a December 2024 break-in at the Casey's store on East Vernon Avenue. Prosecutors say Hansen and two others stole $5,000 in cash and more than 30 cartons of cigarettes. Hansen entered an Olford plea, maintaining his innocence, but admitting there was enough evidence for a conviction. Fargo's Hector International Airport is getting a $4 million boost. North Dakota Senators John Hoeven and Kevin Cramer announced the FAA funding today, which will be used to reconstruct the airport's terminal apron. It's part of a larger $32 million federal investment supporting 11 airport projects statewide. The infrastructure upgrades will improve safety, increase efficiency, and help keep North Dakota connected. A Senate hearing at the Capitol provided an update on the Minnesota Department of Human Services paying out benefits and meeting a required deadline from the federal government. The department was given 5 months to review more than 5,000 agencies on the high-risk fraud list. Temporary Commissioner John Connolly.
11: This was extraordinary. This was incredibly challenging for the providers. We understand that behind these provider or served by these provider organizations are people. The people of our programs that we have a responsibility to.
10: Because the deadline wasn't met trying to catch fraud, some good providers lost payments and people lost benefits.
11: We tried very hard to do the best and most effective job that we could. That said, we want to acknowledge this has not been perfect. This has not been perfect. We are not perfect as a department.
10: Connolly says most states are given 2 years to carry out this process, but the federal government gave Minnesota 5 months. 77 degrees. 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
10: 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The executive director of the Theodore Roosevelt Presidential Library is addressing how the library will attract visitors during times when tourism rates are slower than the busy summer months. Robbie Loft says the library is targeting one group from the months of August to May.
13: School kids are out there. We want to make 25,000 kids every year come and experience fourth graders and eighth graders from North Dakota, South Dakota, Wyoming, Montana, Minnesota. Come here and connect with history.
10: Loft says that the library could provide an eye-opening experience for students.
13: Imagine if fourth and eighth graders get to come to this institution, hear from TR, learn his story, see how important North Dakota was to him, see their potential, and then perhaps reimagine what they can do with their life. We have a world-class institution.
10: Loft called it an honor that North Dakota gets to be home to the library of the 26th president, who he called the greatest American. The library's grand opening is this Saturday in conjunction with America's 250th birthday. Checking your forecast from the KFGO Weather Center, some smoke and haze continuing. Chance for more rain this evening, high of 90. Tonight, mostly cloudy, scattered showers and thunderstorms, mainly before midnight tonight. Low down to 64. Tomorrow, partly sunny. A high of 90 degrees. It's 77 now. I'm Darren Selvig, News Radio KFGO.
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0: I hear people are calling in, and I am getting text messages in about sirens going off. Yes, they are doing a test today of your sirens in across Fargo-Moorhead, or at least Fargo. The sirens you're hearing go on off right now was a planned test for today. There is nothing that is of an emergency. There is no weather in this area that should be of concern. It's just unfortunate that they had planned this test, and there are some areas of rain in the area. If you are calling in, sirens are going off because of a planned test here in Fargo. We got a number of messages in about that, so nothing to be concerned about. Certainly, if you are watching the weather and you have any things that you are planning to do, just keep it locked into KFGO. But again, planned test of those sirens, that's why they're going off right now at 4:37 KFGO time. While we address those, you're going to hear some things that happen on this date. They're not important, but they did, in fact, occur on July 2nd, just like those sirens test right now. In 1971, Queen appeared at the University of Surrey in England. This was the group's first gig with a lineup of Freddie Mercury, Brian May, John Deacon, and Roger Taylor. So, first appearance by Queen, 1971, on this date.
1: I often think about how cool it would be to have seen some band that became an icon when they had first started out and were playing clubs. Like, that would be a story I would tell so much.
0: Absolutely. And I would say, did you get a photo? Do you have a ticket stub? Because I don't believe you.
1: It's like the people that actually ended up at Woodstock, right? And that was, a couple hundred thousand people.
0: I see people are calling in, which means I need to remind all of you that the sirens going off right now are just a test. It was a planned test for those sirens. There is no weather. In fact, I'm getting messages to my personal phone, which is why I was distracted when Eric was asking me a question, which was very rude of me. But I had to tell them, just a planned test, nothing of concern, no emergency here, nothing to see here. So, Queen, 1971. How about we go back to 1955? The Lawrence Welk Show premieres on ABC.
2: Thank you so much for joining us. Make yourself comfortable, and let's listen to the Champagne Music Makers as they open the show with It's Wonderful, one and two, and...
0: Was on all the time at my grandparents' place. Obviously, I was around in 1955, but the reruns certainly were on for a very long time.
1: Do they still show it on a certain night on PBS?
0: I don't know. I bet you somebody does. 35270. I'm sure Doug Lear would know. Hit me up, Doug. Lawrence Welk Show, still on air. In 1956, just 1 year later, Elvis Presley recorded Hound Dog at RCA Studios in New York with Take 31 being the version that was released.
1: They gave him 31. And, like, this isn't a digital era where, you can take as many photos or take as much video as you
0: snippets
1: want.
0: Snippets and compile. No,
1: this is, like, this, it was expensive to record.
0: From the top, they said 31 times being the version that was released.
1: I mean, they picked a good version.
0: I bet it was the clapping was off in the other 30 versions.
1: Well, yeah, and that's what I wonder if, they didn't always record, do full band recordings, but I think that was the norm of that era, was a full band recording. So I wonder how many of the mistakes were Elvis and how many were the studio musicians.
0: You wouldn't want to be the other individual. Lawrence Welk Show was on Sunday nights on PBS.
1: Oh, there you go.
0: I'm getting multiples of that, so thank you. So there you go. If you didn't have any plans Sunday night, Lawrence Welk can get you into the Monday groove. In 1979, Sony introduced the Walkman, first portable audio cassette player. Over the next 30 years, Sony sold more than 385 million Walkmans in cassette, CD, mini disc, and digital file versions. Led the market until Apple's iPod ruined it all for Sony.
1: How many different versions of portable audio did you have before you landed on your phone?
0: I had a Walkman, the cassette, had a number of Discmans.
1: Mm-hmm.
0: I had an MP3 player. It was not the Apple version. I don't know what version it was.
1: Okay.
0: And I had one of the Apple, the original iPod, then a mini, and then, of course, cell phone. I think that's the course that I ended up going.
1: So I went cassette, Discman, right? Those are the two that most people our age had. I had a mini disc. Do you remember the Sony mini discs? It was like a cartridge with a CD inside of it.
0: Yeah, no, never had those.
1: I had one of those mini disc. I had a very early MP3 player that was actually a hard drive that spun. I really liked that thing, but it would skip because it had a physical hard drive in it that would spin. And then a few different iterations of MP3 players before I finally landed on a phone. The mini disc, I think I still have it somewhere in a box. It's an interesting little device.
0: Never owned a single one, yeah. My son asked me if you needed to be walking for the Walkman to work. Comes in by text. Oh, innocent times and innocent questions. You probably could walk just fine because cassettes didn't have the issues that the Discman did.
1: Right.
0: The original ones? Oh, man.
1: I will say, though, like the portable music changed so much for our generation, the Gen Xers and us, in the fact that, like, I feel a little bit weird if I don't have some sort of noise in my head when I'm doing stuff.
0: When you're out mowing the lawn, for example, you could have your Walkman on. In 1980, on this day that is July 2nd, Airplane premiered.
1: Still a comedy classic. Couldn't make it today, but still a comedy classic.
0: Cancel culture is over, man. You can say and do whatever you want.
1: Oh, yeah, I heard that.
0: Yeah. That was over in the last election. Unless now you're saying things about this president, then you could get canceled, fined, sued, arrested. Anyway, moving on.
1: Is that what the mandate was all about?
0: Yeah, look, if you're offended, I don't care. But if you offend, Daddy, as somebody was referring to him earlier. In 1988, Michael Jackson became the first artist to have 5 number one singles from one album. When Dirty Diana went to the top of the U.S. charts.
1: It's got a really long build.
0: Okay, well, I can tell you the other 4. From the LP were I Just Can't Stop Loving You, The Way You Make Me Feel, and Man in the Mirror.
1: Which one do you pick out of that list?
0: Man in the Mirror. Yeah.
1: Okay. Dirty Diana's great.
0: Mm-hmm.
1: It's got a cool, like, kind of bluesy riff here.

0: That 1990. Sorry, were you going to say something?
1: Yeah, don't sleep on The Way You Make Me Feel. That's also a great tune.
0: I agree. But yeah, Men in the Mirrors. In 1990, Poison released their third studio album, Flesh and Blood, features Unskinny Bop, Something to Believe In.
1: It was that one? I missed that one. I apologize.
0: It's fine. Whatever. Everyone heard those songs. Just like you probably heard this one. We just skip past it. It's fine. It's only Poison. Derek Hansen can play it later. 1991, Tom Petty and the Heartbreakers released their eighth studio album, Into the Great Wide Open. Has Learning to Fly and Into the Great Wide Open.
1: I don't think I appreciate Tom Petty as much as I should. He's really, really
0: good. Yeah, the older I've gotten, the more I have as well. In 1991, on the same day that Tom Petty and the Heartbreakers released this, Axl Rose caused a riot during a Guns N' Roses gig after leaping into the crowd to remove a camera from a fan at the Riverport Amphitheater, which is now the Hollywood Casino Amphitheater in Maryland Heights, Missouri. More than 50 people were injured and 15 fans were arrested.
1: All over a picture.
0: Yes. Those were the obscure things that happened on this date, none of which were important, but it is true they happened on July 2nd. Let's get you a weather update. Again, reminder, those sirens that were going off just moments ago was a planned test. Nothing to be concerned about, but Too Tall Tom will tell you about the forecast ahead. We'll see what's coming up on the Drive Time News, steering into Couch Potato Radio. 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
1: Good afternoon. I'm KFGO Chief Meteorologist Tom Szymanski. Well, thunderstorms will be a part of the forecast, but warm and increasingly humid air will also be around into and through much of this upcoming holiday weekend. Scattered showers and thunderstorms here and there, mainly before midnight. A few of them could linger after as well, and any thunderstorm anywhere may achieve muscular status with the setup we have in the atmosphere at the present time. Overnight low temperature tonight down to about 64, variable breeze under 13, but obviously in and near whatever storm happens to form, wherever they do. The winds will be quite gusty. Partly sunny for tomorrow, about 90. A couple models are showing scattered showers and thunderstorms here and there early and late in the day. For now, I'll leave the forecast dry, but it will be warm and a little more humid, I do believe. Variable breezes will turn to the east at 6 to 14. Independence Day, here comes another disturbance in the upper atmosphere, partly sunny sky, and that could promote the chance for a few wandering showers and thunderstorms. Not going to rain everywhere all the time. Keep that in mind. Low 66, high near 86. Right now, Sunday looks pretty good. Mostly sunny. Low 65, high close to 90. And Monday, partly sunny, breezy. A nice warm day with a high right around 94.
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0: For some of you, the 9 minutes that's left until 5 o'clock is your punch out for the weekend. The Drive Time News is going to be accompanying you on that drive. We will be back live tomorrow on Afternoons Live. We're going to be broadcasting from the Red River Valley Fairgrounds. But Derek Hansen's coming up in just a short amount of time. What's in store today?
1: Well, we got a bunch of stuff coming up today. We're going to let's just kind of run through what we're going to do until KFGO today. We're going to have Jeff Kolpak on, preview the golf show. Obviously, he has some stuff to say about all the news. You know, FBS is officially here, starting July 1st is kind of how they look at the calendar year for the next year. So it's here, so we'll talk about that. Also, the 5 for 5 plan that's in the NCAA, and you'll be done when you're 24 years old, which is interesting because it's interesting for the school up north because sometimes those kids don't show up to campus until they're 21, 22 years old, right?
0: Fair, yeah.
1: So you're not going to get 5 years if you're playing the USHL until you're legal drinking age, so we shall see how that goes. And a lot of those kids, if they're drafted by the pros, they're mostly 1 or 2 years anyway.
0: Right.
1: So, but it is for the kid who is not maybe going to go to the NHL right away and wants to play all of his college career up north or anywhere in Division I hockey. Well, what do you do then?
0: Yeah,
1: I mean, you have to leave. Limited. You have to go play for the minor leagues. I mean, I don't know. It's kind of every sport's a little bit different that way. And here's why the NCAA is in such a pickle. And I'm going to bring this up to Jeff, too. I think a lot about former Heisman Trophy winner Chris Wanky. Went to Creighton-Durham Hall. He got drafted by Florida State. I should say he got recruited by Florida State. He had a scholarship offer from Bobby Bowden to go play football. He chose to take the $1 million signing bonus with the Toronto Blue Jays because he was drafted by the Toronto Blue Jays. Goes, plays a minor league ball. Doesn't look like he's going to get to the majors anytime soon. Enrolls at Florida State to be the starting quarterback. Eventually wins the Heisman, plays for your Carolina Panthers.
0: Yeah, so he gets drafted by the Panthers.
1: He's a pro athlete, but he didn't play football. He played baseball. This is why when you complain about NIL and transfer portals, this is why the inconsistency and stupidity of these presidents who made these laws with the NCAA, that's why we're here. That many different reasons. The fact that they didn't go with the Olympic model and ease their way into some type of salary cap thing. So they get sued and Justice Kavanaugh says, you guys are being idiots here. That's why we are where we're at.
0: Yep. And throw it all out.
1: So I'm going to ask Jeff about that as well as the golf show because I do know, because he talked to me, you know, he's in a little bit earlier. He had to record it, obviously, because Tom Hoagie is going to be a little busy this weekend at the John Deere Classic.
0: Oh, yeah.
1: So that is one of the guests for the 4th of July.
0: That's a good get.
1: Yeah, that's a good get for the, and he also has the amateur winner, but we're going to talk about that coming up. And then we'll also talk with Scott Brewer about what's coming up on the 4th of July edition of Gone Outdoors with Brewer and Agri. And I may play back some of the clips also. Since everyone else is on a holiday, I think KFGO today might start a little bit early with Joel Heitkamp and I talking sports at 8:15 this morning. Also because I was here doing sports at 6:15 this morning. So
0: fair enough.
1: Is that fair? I mean,
0: I'm not your boss.
1: Get out a little bit early. And one of our new up-and-coming superstars, along with Tommy Fox, Adele Coral, I think, is coming in. So, yeah, pretty good roster of young people here.
0: Yeah, it's nice to see young individuals getting into the radio biz.
1: Jake Anderson, Nate Cohen. We got some new voices here. That's a lot of fun here at KFGO.
0: It is. Speaking
1: you guys were young 10 years ago, and now you're old.
0: Yeah, now I know. I feel like I've aged 30 years from over the last 10. That's a warning to those youngins that just joined up for you don't know what you're in for here on live, local, and number one rated KFGO.
1: Eric, who's gotten more gray, Obama after 8 years or Tyler Axis after 8 years at KFGO?
2: I am not going to throw stones from this glass house. There's way more white in this beard than there was.
1: I can tell you this goatee is a lot whiter from when I started back full time here. There's no doubt.
2: Everybody thinks it's red, so easy. So I say cinnamon and sugar instead of salt and pepper.
0: Speaking of Scott Brewer, we are going to visit with that Kyle Agri tomorrow, not about what's gone outdoors, but just about fishing in this area. I was up at the Devil's Lake Fishing Tournament. There was so many people that were using that forward-facing sonar in that tournament. So I want to ask him, I mean, obviously he's in the Fishing Hall of Fame, of what's changed in his time as an angler over the course of years. Obviously technology has been advancing. That doesn't mean you're catching them, as I learned with a Vexilar. When I was up at Ballard's Resort, ice fishing. You can see them, but that didn't mean we're catching them.
1: Yeah, and that's a very good point. I had some friends of mine went up with one of our winter trips when I went up there, and they limited out the first day.
0: Oh.
1: they know how to fish. And yeah. Of course, as a true fisherman, do you think they tell you their secrets?
0: Not at all.
1: No, not at all. So
0: that's when I was at the fishing tournament last week, Johnny Candle of the MCU goes, I'm going to make it a point to get out of these contestants what they were using, where they were. I heard him trying to do that. It was not working for him. That's a tightly held secret when it comes to fishing.
1: One quick thing. I was at the Generous Jerry's, as you heard, during your show. Have you seen the new stage at the fairgrounds yet?
0: I have not. I will tomorrow.
1: Unbelievable.
0: That's what I've heard. It is
1: unbelievable how beautiful that is. So.
0: Well, very good. We're going to be out there tomorrow. I'll tell you all about it because this is it for me today. I'm Tyler Axis, your host here on Afternoons Live. I'll be back for more of the show tomorrow. Till then, you take care of yourself. I'll check in right here on KFGO.
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12: ABC News, I'm Michelle Franz, and a three-time U.S. Olympian has been indicted in connection with alleged vandalism at the Lincoln Memorial Reflecting Pool.
13: The single count, destruction of property worth more than $1,000, carries up to 10 years in prison. Olympic canoeist David Hearn insists he did not rip the lining of the reflecting pool, but merely touched the end of a loose piece of it. U.S. Attorney Jeanine Pirro.
14: National Park Service employees observed Hearn actually forcefully and violently pulling up and removing the bottom liner with both hands.
13: Hearn's attorney calls the charges outrageous and says they should be alarming to every American. Stephen Portnoy, ABC News, Washington.
12: Fire crews are battling multiple blazes in eight western states. In Colorado, the Aspen Acres fire is the largest. It's 0% contained. A major heat wave also gripping much of the country heading into the July 4th weekend. This is ABC News. New details concerning the health of Senator Mitch McConnell. Dispatch audio reviewed by ABC News shows emergency responders heading to a home of an unconscious person. ABC Selena Wang says his office has not updated his status yet.
15: The audio doesn't say who the person is, but this incident happened on the same day that McConnell was hospitalized on June 14th. What we do hear in the audio is medical personnel being sent to Senator Mitch McConnell's home to attend to an unconscious person who appeared to be in cardiac arrest. Take a listen to just part of that dispatch audio here.
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17: EMS to respond.
15: McConnell is never directly named in the audio, and a spokesperson for McConnell has declined to comment on it, giving no update on his current condition.
12: Fewer jobs added last month, according to the Labor Department, 57,000 created in June, half what was projected. Michelle Franz in ABC News.
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1: Camp Joe time is coming up on 5:03. 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Darren Sullivan coming along here in just a bit with your KFGO News. Too Tall Tom Szymanski with a look at weather. We'll also have a look at what happened on Wall Street today. A little mixed day today on Wall Street. Sports coming up here in just a little bit. We'll also have a chance to talk about the outdoors a little bit later. All through Couch Potato Radio, we're going to talk about the golf show and NDSU stuff with Jeff Kolpak, host of the golf show on 740 The Fan. So a busy hour coming up, including all of our vignettes, and then we'll take you to Couch Potato Radio and then KFGO Today on the way, the best of our live and local shows. So a busy evening tonight, even though the Twins are off. 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
22: Good afternoon. I'm KFGO Chief Meteorologist Tom Szymanski. Welcome to the 5 o'clock news hour. Scattered showers and thunderstorms mainly before midnight. Some may be muscular. Down to 64, variable breeze under 13. For tomorrow, partly sunny, close to 90. And on July 4th, Independence Day, partly sunny, a chance for some hit-and-miss showers and thunderstorms. High near 86. Keep it right here on KFGO for all the latest weather.
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23: Mostly cloudy skies with a bit of drizzle and rain in the Fargo-Moorhead area right now. 77 degrees for KFGO News. I'm Darren Selvig. The terminal area at Fargo's Hector International Airport is getting a major upgrade. North Dakota Senators John Hoeven and Kevin Cramer announced a $4 million FAA grant today to reconstruct the airport's terminal apron. Senator Hoeven says the funding is part of a larger $32 million federal investment packaged for 11 airports across the state.
24: For airports across the state, including Dickinson, Bismarck, Minot, Fargo, and our smaller airports, this funding is absolutely vital. We're seeing increased air traffic, and we need the resources to handle it.
23: Hoeven says the injection of cash is critical to improving safety and helping local infrastructure keep up with growing passenger demand. People in Fargo might hear some unexpected sirens this evening. City crews are conducting maintenance and testing individual outdoor sirens. The activations will be brief, but with showers and thunderstorms possible, the timing could be confusing. If you're ever unsure whether a siren is a test or a real emergency, you're being told to move indoors and check local media or the Cascade Alert System. A Roman Catholic priest who was born in North Dakota and ordained in Minnesota has been excommunicated by Pope Leo. Michael Goldaddy was one of the four Society of St. Pius X priests who was elevated despite repeated warnings not to move forward. The dispute centers on the group's rejection of key Catholic Church reforms. adopted during the Second Vatican Council in the 1960s. Goldaddy was born in Williston and grew up in St. Mary's, Kansas. He was ordained in Minnesota in Winona in 2004. The Vatican says any Catholics who formally join the group could also be excommunicated from the church. Before you light the fuse this 4th of July, the state fire marshal wants people in Minnesota to remember that only non-explosive novelty fireworks are legal in Minnesota. Dan Cryer.
0: They are fireworks that stay on the ground. They might emit some sparks, but the simplest thing is if it shoots up in the air or it goes boom, that's illegal in Minnesota.
23: Cryer says fireworks send an average of about 75 Minnesotans to the hospital every year, with nearly half of those injured under the age of 20. Levels of mosquitoes aren't too bad in Fargo-Moorhead yet, but if you head to the Twin Cities area over the July 4th holiday, you should know that mosquito activity will be higher. Metropolitan Mosquito Control District spokesperson Alex Carlson says despite that, activity is below the 10-year average across the state.
2: A lot of that just has to do with the fact that it's been pretty dry, especially if you get out of the Twin Cities. You know, northwest Minnesota is still under moderate to abnormally dry drought conditions, and so they're just not experiencing as many mosquitoes because of that.
23: To avoid bites, you're being told to wear appropriate clothing and get the right bug spray for your situation. In our forecast, some rain possible, possible showers and thunderstorms this evening. Our low down to 64 degrees. And then tomorrow, partly sunny, warmer tomorrow, a high of 90. For July 4th, we're expecting partly sunny skies. Chance for showers and thunderstorms, low down to 66, a high of 86. Right now in Fargo-Moorhead, 77 degrees. I'm Darren Selvig, News Radio KFGO.
1: KFGO time is 5:08. This is the Drive Time News. Thank you, Darren. Derek Hansen with you. Eric Johnson is producing. He's also going to take a look at traffic coming up in just a bit. 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Oh, nice steak would be good right now. That sounds good. This is what happens when I had an early lunch, and now it's 5 o'clock, and I'm getting hungry. Now I'm thinking about steaks from Meats by John and Wayne. Mixed day today on Wall Street. The Dow was up big time today, 595 points. NASDAQ, though, was down 207 points and pretty much flat as far as the S&P 500. So we'll get the details on that coming up a little bit later. Tommy Fox has a look at sports coming up here in just a bit. But let's get to your look at traffic here on this Thursday, which seems like a Friday, I think, for a lot of people.
3: I think it might be a Saturday for most of this town, given the look of the traffic today. Not a lot of issues out there on the roads of Fargo-Moorhead. You're going to see really light traffic conditions all the way across town. I'm even looking at some of the areas that we really talk about most days here on the Drive Time News, like downtown Fargo. Again, just not a lot of traffic out there. So if you are out and about, should be a pretty smooth commute home. Not seeing any issues on either Interstate, I-29 and I-94, both moving along at normal highway speeds. Really, outside of any of the construction areas and maybe a few intersections throughout town, it's going to be a pretty easy commute home on a Thursday afternoon. 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
1: I hope I didn't jinx that. Okay, Derek, Derek Hansen with you, along with Tommy Fox. We had our person who puts the commercials into the log, and I said, well, we're crossing our fingers for no rainouts this weekend. I probably just totally screwed that, so we'll have to see. Tommy Fox in with your Drive Time Sports, and no baseball today for the Redhawks and the Twins, but Wild GM Billy Guerin, he's been busy today.
25: That is right. The Minnesota Wild have made a slew of moves here today. They did trade away Jake Middleton to the Calgary Flames, but in exchange, Minnesota did get forward Blake Coleman and defenseman Ali Mata. So Jake Middleton and three draft picks will be going to Calgary. I will say, Derek, at this point of the year, I kind of expected it, but I really didn't in terms of the amount of moves that have been made, not just for the Minnesota Wild or Timberwolves, but for the entire NHL and NBA at this point.
1: I think it's what we're seeing right now, whether it be football when free agency declares, NHL, NBA, it's been a firestorm each and every offseason for all the sports. I mean, and I think right before the trade deadline, it won't be all that much different from for the Major League Baseball coming up in a month here, too.
25: Yeah, and to kind of piggyback on what you said, Jarek, on the on our sister station, 740 The Fan this afternoon with the Jack Michaels show. Jack Michaels brought up the fact that we're kind of in the abyss of the year in terms of sports. This is far from it.
1: Yeah, I think abyss maybe on the field court or whatever, but certainly not with the offseason news for sure.
25: Yeah, that is for sure. Like Derek said, the Minnesota Twins and Fargo Moorhead Redhawks are off today, but they'll each be starting a three-game weekend series tomorrow. For the Minnesota Twins here on KFGO, they'll be heading to the Bronx to take on Joel Heitkamp's New York Yankees for a three-game weekend series. 5:30 is the pregame show tomorrow evening after a short drive time news here on KFGO. And on 7:40 The Fan tomorrow evening, the Fargo Moorhead Redhawks will be starting a three-game series at Newman Outdoor Field against the Winnipeg Goldeyes. That'll be a 6:40 pregame show tomorrow evening on The Fan. Jack Michaels with the call. With your drive time sports, I'm Tommy Fox.
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1: 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This is the Drive Time News. Derek Hansen with you. Eric Johnson producing. It's a pleasure to have with us. We love to talk outdoors on Thursdays, unless we have to switch things up and do Thunderstorm Thursday with Tom Schmansky Wildlife Wednesday. But it is Thursday, just a couple days away from Gone Outdoors with Brewer and Agri. We got a special 4th of July edition coming up, 11 o'clock after the Solid Gold Saturday morning show. Scott Brewer is with us. Thanks so much for joining the show.
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9: Well, I appreciate doing it because, you know, I think when you guys talk, it's not just about the outdoors, because this weekend, yeah, there's not a lot of hunting going on. Certainly people will be fishing, but there's going to be so much, you know, so much action going on in the water. You're not going to see a lot of fishermen during the day, but if people are looking to just chill out and fish or whatever.

0: But from there, enjoy yourself. Get out, enjoy the outdoors the best that you can. And you had said that there isn't necessarily a whole lot of hunting going on, but you're right. Hunting seasons are approaching, but they're not here yet. But there's a lot of hunters that are getting ready for hunting. Hunting season's coming up.
1: You know what's interesting to me is, and I said this kind of as a PSA the other day, too, on the Drive Time News, as I was saying that, you know, there is a situation, too, I think about with the heat with dogs. I mean, a little crack with the car off is not going to work. Sorry. I mean, just you can't go into a box store and shop for an hour with your dog out there just a little crack because it's so hot. And also, if you have a young dog, and as you know, I share a dog with my ex-fiance, and she got a new one, so I end up dog sitting a lot. We don't know how he's going to react to fireworks. And so if you have one that's not a year old and you plan on hunting with them, you got to kind of ease them into a little bit because you don't know how they're going to react as a young puppy to some of the noises that they're going to hear this weekend.
0: That's a great point for young hunting dogs, but that's a great point for any dog.
1: Yeah.
0: There are a lot of dogs where fireworks really, really scare them and they get pretty aggressive and hide and it really bothers them. So you really do need to be prepared for that. But like with the heat, like you said, Derek, anytime you take your dog anywhere, make sure you got water.
1: Yep.
0: My wife gave me a reminder last night when I took my dog fishing with me for a couple hours. She said, make sure you got a cup so that she can drink, you know, because she needs water too. And we don't necessarily think about it because we're on the water. But dogs, you know, unless they're going to jump in, if they're in a boat, they need water there, too. So make sure you got water all the time. Make sure you give them to your dog because they can get dehydrated really, really quick when it's this hot.
1: Yeah, well, it's a thing too, you know. With my dogs, after a little bit of work, you know, they're funny how they know. They just go walk in the lake and they'll just stand there. That's one thing they'll do too, because they know their body is hot.
0: Yeah, you got to remember they're wearing a big heavy winter coat. You know, imagine that when it's 90 degrees.
1: No, so, no, and they're only sweating through their nose too. So that's it. So yeah.
0: Exactly.
1: So you got to be careful of that. But, you know, it's funny. I was talking to a dog owner the other day. He said, you know, he hates the 4th of July. He had an older dog. He said, you know, she hates the fireworks. Probably it's the screaming bottle rockets, whatever. But I can shoot a gun over her head and shoot roosters all day long. It's kind of funny. Every dog's different that way.
0: Yeah, they certainly are. And it's up to the dog owner to figure out what the dog needs. Mm-hmm. Like you said, just because they can handle gunshots doesn't mean they can handle fireworks. But, and there's going to be, depending on where you're at, the fireworks might not be too bad. We'll see what the weather does. You know, it obviously plays a huge part in fireworks. I heard some here last night. I'm sure there'll be a bunch tonight.
1: Yeah.
0: So you just got to be aware of that.
1: I have a feeling that we're going to hear them probably through next week, but we got to understand that. That's kind of how it goes. You're not going to be able to stop it, that is for sure. A busy weekend ahead. Scott Brewer with us, Gone Outdoors with Brewer and Agri on KFGO, 11 o'clock, a 4th of July edition. What do you and Kyle have coming up for this Saturday?
0: Yeah, we're going to talk a little bit of foraging in our first segment. We'll talk a little bit of muskie fishing with Brett Waltera. He is our resident muskie expert. He was president of Muskies, Inc. for a long time.
1: Lake Lizzie neighbor, by the way. Just want to throw that out there.
0: He is, and he is an amazing angler for all species. But if you want information on muskies, Brett is the guy to talk to. So we're going to chat with him about midsummer muskies, you know, July, when the water temperature starts getting warm. Where are those muskies going? Then we're going to chat with Andy Holt. He's our Gone Outdoor Living Off the Land expert. Andy is going to chat with us about food plots for deer hunting. We are thinking of doing a little series over the next 4 or 5 weeks on deer hunting land, deer hunting prep, that kind of thing.

0: so we'll do one segment every week on that. But Andy Holt is going to kick that out. And then we have Toby Cavellabog of Leisure Outdoor Adventures. If you're an angler, you probably know the name Toby Cavellabog. If you're a hockey fan, you probably know the name because he was the goalie for UND, I believe it was, for a number of years. But right now he's on Leech Lake pretty much every day guiding. So Leech Lake is a lake that really gets overlooked. You know, we talk a lot about Lake of the Woods. We all talk a lot about Devil's Lake because it's close.
1: Red Lake in the winter, yeah, for sure.
0: Red Lake. Leech Lake is just as close, and it really gets overlooked a lot, but it is a great one of Minnesota's big lakes that's very good fishing.
1: That's a very good point.
0: We'll chat with him, get walleye report from Leech Lake.
1: Well, that should be good. Well, I'm looking forward to your conversation. Now, the next time you talk to Brett, you can ask him about, he and I kind of stumbled upon a couple of kids got their wakeboard boat, some of his neighbors out the lake there. And what I found out for these kids, because we see him at the sandbar regularly, I mean, the gal's talking to her dad, and I did not know this was my name on Lake Lizzie. And we just got done talking about dogs. She goes, we even got Derek the dog dad out here helping us. So that I thought, you know, of all the nicknames I've had, that might be my favorite in all my 50 plus years of on earth is Derek the dog dad is out helping us try to push the boat off the sandbar. So that was my favorite thing.
0: That's a pretty good nickname, Derek. That's probably the only nickname that they'll tell you in person.
1: That's right. Yeah, the other ones I don't want to hear for sure, but no, you have to ask Brett about that. He's a great guy, and like you said, does a great job with that muskie fishing. Well, you have yourself, you and Kyle have a great 4th of July weekend, my friend. Looking forward to the special 4th of July show coming up on Saturday.
0: Yeah, everybody get out, enjoy the outdoors, whether it's warm, whether it's windy or wet. Just get out and enjoy the outdoors and make some memories.
1: No doubt. We'll talk to you soon.
0: Thanks, bud. You too.
2: Scott Brewer, Gone Outdoors, Brewer and Agri, coming up this Saturday here at 11 o'clock after the Solid Gold Saturday morning show. I think I told you that story too, Eric. Derek the Dog Dad is what I'm known as, the Lake Lizzie.
3: It's a great nickname and very fitting.
2: I will take it all day long, that is for sure, because big shocker, I have custody of them this weekend too, so we'll see how it goes. All right, this is the Drive Time News. Let's get to Rusty Halverson in the Ag News.
4: He just takes the tractor another round.
5: As farmers consider their diesel fuel needs for the fall harvest season, agricultural energy analyst David Chatterton with Strategic Farm Marketing is watching developments in the Middle East. He's advising clients to cautiously lock in fuel needs.
6: Don't take that as a panic and you need to run out and fill everything today, but we like to run about our tanks about a third to a half full right now, or our contract levels, and be a little bit patient. I think, you know, we've got diesel fuel futures here. If you want to mark that from a price perspective, right around that 318 to 320 mark today. I think the downside below $3 here between now and fall might be kind of tough to come by.
5: He says the risk is skewed to the upside because U.S. diesel supplies are still being exported.
6: Diesel fuel exports are probably going to stay pretty elevated here for a little bit of time and continue to kind of keep us in a tight inventory situation. And diesel fuel, I think, will be the last of the refined fuels to kind of get back to a comfort level, if you will.
5: That's analyst Dave Chatterton. We'll have a recap of today's market activity for the grain and oil seed sector. Livestock coming up, too, in just a bit. I'm Rusty Halverson for the Mighty 790 and 104.7 KFGO.
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2: 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We'll get details on that after more KFGO News here on the Drive Time News Hour. Let's get the preview of what's coming up here with more local KFGO News with Darren Selvig.
12: Well, Derek, coming up on KFGO News, millions of dollars in federal funding are heading to Fargo. We'll have the details on new upgrades coming to the tarmac at Hector International Airport and what it means for your safety and the future of air travel in the region. In Minnesota, a Fergus Falls man was sentenced to 2.5 years in prison for a recent convenience store heist. Why he's headed behind bars despite maintaining his innocence. Also, a crunch time has Minnesota Department of Human Services scrambling to meet a strict federal deadline. We'll explain why some local providers are now paying the price. And the Theodore Roosevelt Presidential Library has quite a strategy to keep tourists coming in the off-season. We'll have those stories for you in just a few minutes on KFGO News.
2: Thank you, Darren. Looking forward to that. As we mentioned, a mixed day. The Dow, by the way, hit a record today. It's almost at 53,000. Yes, Pam Bondi rejoiced, right? I mean, and this is amazing. 52,900. We'll get details on that coming up a little bit later for you as the markets are closed tomorrow because it is the observed holiday for the 4th of July since it is falling on a Saturday. And I'm guessing next year it's probably going to be the 5th, I would assume. So it's going to be the observed day, I think. It's usually a closer one. So
3: yeah, that would make sense.
2: Yeah, so that would be good because then we'll have, most of us anyway, we'll have Monday off and then it'll be like having Labor Day and Memorial Day again. And so we'll have to have that off and fight about who's going to be in and who isn't and all that good stuff. So this is how it works
3: year,
2: in the world of radio.
3: Basically everybody is in tomorrow. So.
2: But then, man, that I think about these things with leap year. Then it skips from going to Monday, which would be nice, but and then we go to Tuesday. So I think a lot of people will be finagling Monday vacations. That's going to be a worthless week coming up in 2028. I don't think there's any doubt about that. We're going to do a lot of shows, by the way. Also, tomorrow marks not only the Independence Day Eve, getting ready for all the 4th of July stuff going on, Red Hawks in town, but so is the Red River Valley Fair. And I was out at Generous Jerry's at the fairground site, and I drove by. I could not believe the new stage. I've seen pictures of it. Much to me, like the first time that I kind of flew over the Grand Canyon and also saw Times Square live. Like, I've seen a lot of pictures of Times Square. Not until you walk in there. The pictures do not do it justice. The pictures I saw on social media, the Red River Valley Fair's new stage, don't do it justice. I cannot wait to see shows out there next week. It is amazing. Much long overdue. So that'll be fun to see. So we'll talk about that starting tomorrow through next week as the Red River Valley Fair is here. This is the Drive Time News. We got another ride with Joel Heidkamp on the way. Also, It Takes Two, Take Two, an afterthought with Tyler Axness, a Morning Crew Minute, all of our great vignettes coming up. And then Couch Potato Radio, we'll talk with Jeff Kolpak about what's coming up on the golf show on our sister station. Talk a little NDSU athletics, college athletics as well. That's in the 6 o'clock hour here on KFGO.
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14: You know, today, for somebody who loves North Dakota as much as I do, this was a real treat for me. The opening of the Theodore Roosevelt Presidential Library. Had a chance to visit with architects, had a chance to visit with managers, had a chance to visit with an admiral and talk about his relationship in terms of Teddy Roosevelt being consistent and persistent about a U.S. Navy. But had a chance to visit with a governor whose wife served on the board, and a governor who, as he puts it, was raised on mountain time. And so to see this built in Medora, anyone who ever had any question of whether or not it should have been built in Medora, come to it. Just come to it. Because you know what you're going to see? You're going to see it where it belongs. That's right. Now, if you're New York, if you're the state of New York, you're like, how the heck did North Dakota get this from us, right? I mean, Theodore Roosevelt was from New York. He was. He spent some time here when he needed to find himself. His wife and his mother died on the same day, both of which were very, very important to him. So he came here just to basically find himself again, and he did. And as he put it, you know, he couldn't have been the man he was without having come to North Dakota. We're all proud of that. We really are. But you know what we really need to be proud of now? This museum. Come see it. I'm Joel Heitkamp. Good riding with you again. You can hear me each and every weekday from 8 to 11 right here on the Mighty 790 and 104.7 KFGO.
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12: Mostly cloudy skies in Fargo Moorhead, 78 degrees. I'm Darren Selvig, KFGO News. Fargo's Hector International Airport is getting a $4 million boost. North Dakota Senators John Hoeven and Kevin Cramer announced the FAA funding today, which will be used to reconstruct the airport's terminal apron. It's part of a larger $32 million federal investment supporting 11 airport projects statewide. The infrastructure upgrades will improve safety, increase efficiency, and help keep North Dakota connected. A 40-year-old Fergus Falls man will spend 30 months in prison for burglarizing his former employer. Justin Michael Hansen was sentenced Wednesday for a December 2024 break-in at the Casey's store on East Vernon Avenue. Prosecutors say Hansen and two others stole $5,000 in cash and more than 30 cartons of cigarettes. Hansen entered an altered Alford plea, maintaining his innocence, but admitting there was enough evidence for a conviction. The Minnesota Department of Human Services is playing catch-up after a five-month deadline came from the federal government requiring all high-risk programs to go through a revalidation process. Because of the tight window, some good providers didn't pass before the deadline, Senate Committee Chairman John Hoffman.
21: Our responsibility is larger than just this hearing. Our responsibility is to ensure that Minnesota has a Medicaid program that is accountable, transparent, federally compliant, and above all, responsive to the needs of the people it serves.
12: The department says the federal government gives most states 2 years to finish this process. As part of the America 250 commemoration, the North Dakota State Historical Society has unveiled a new exhibit. It's called North Dakota 250 Road Trip, Our American Story.
22: As we developed the exhibit, a theme began to emerge, and that was journeys, movement, and the very American idea of getting on the open road.
12: That's State Historical Society Director Bill Peterson.
22: This exhibit highlights that North Dakota has long been the center of the North American story, from early Native American trade networks to immigration, military readiness, energy innovation, and agriculture, our state has played an essential role in the development of the United States. Our goal is for you to see yourselves reflected in this exhibit.
12: Peterson says the society staff selected a number of stories and artifacts that he says show movement and meaning. 78 degrees. 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
12: KFGO News Time, 534. The executive director of the Theodore Roosevelt Presidential Library is addressing how the library will attract visitors during times when tourism rates are slower than the busy summer months.
0: Robbie Loff says the library is targeting one group from the months of August to May.
1: School kids are out there. We want to make 25,000 kids every year come and experience fourth graders and eighth graders from North Dakota, South Dakota, Wyoming, Montana, Minnesota. Come here and connect with history.
0: Loff adds that the library could provide an eye-opening experience for students.
1: Imagine if fourth and eighth graders get to come to this institution, hear from TR, learn his story, see how important North Dakota was to him, see their potential, and then perhaps reimagine what they can do with their life. We have a world-class institution.
0: Loff called it an honor that North Dakota gets to be home to the library of the 26th president, who he called the greatest American. The library's grand opening is this Saturday in conjunction with America's 250th birthday.
12: That's KFGO News reporter Nate Cohen. Our forecast for this evening, mostly cloudy, scattered showers and thunderstorms, mainly before midnight. Some could be strong, low 64. Tomorrow, partly sunny, high of 90 degrees tomorrow. Variable winds, east, 6 to 14 miles an hour. And then for Independence Day, partly sunny, chance again for showers and thunderstorms, low down to 66, a high of 86. Right now, 77 degrees in Fargo-Moorhead. I'm Darren Selvig, News Radio KFGO.
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2: KFGO time is 5:36. This is the Drive Time News. Derek Hansen with you. Eric Johnson producing. It's a pleasure to have with us, and we do it usually weekdays at this time. Paul Myers from Legacy Wealth Management, host of Investment Talk, coming up on Sunday. And Paul, I know that we had an interesting day today on the stock market, and with a little mixed day today, Dow setting record high. But I know you wish you were in New York, I'm sure, tomorrow. Not only because the Twins are playing the Yankees for three games, but then you could have gone to the wedding, too. Travis Kelce, Taylor Swift at Madison Square Garden. I'm sure you got the invite. There's like 1,000 people. You had to be one of them.
25: Well, I'm sure I am. I'm just trying to figure out what I should do with that invite, Derek. Maybe you could take it for me.
2: Well, I mean, did you RSVP? I don't know. But yeah. So
25: I did, but I think I'd rather go to the Twins game. So, you know, no, I wouldn't that be fun to be at that wedding? Is that going to be tomorrow?
2: It's tomorrow at Madison Square Garden. I mean, if I had a ticket to the Twins game or a ticket to the wedding in New York, what would you go to?
25: I'd go to the wedding.
2: Okay, you would. See, I'd still probably go to the Twins game. But then I guess best scenario would be that
25: all year long.
2: Yeah, ticket to the wedding and then go to the Twins game Saturday and Sunday is probably what you could do, right? So,
25: well, yeah, I think that's what I'll do then because I can get the popcorn at the Twins game, but not so much at the wedding. Yeah. Probably have little sandwiches or something.
2: You don't think they're going to be serving hot dogs at the reception?
25: They might.
2: Well, probably a little bit higher than that. But speaking of going higher, man, the Dow, we've never seen this before, almost 53,000. This is skyrocketing here.
25: Well, you're right. The Dow Jones average closed at about 52,900. It went up 594 points today, and that's good for, you know, the Dow Jones average is 30 individual stocks, but it's the biggest companies in the country, what they used to call the industrials. They've probably moved beyond that now, but it's the biggest companies in the country that are not on the NASDAQ, and it went up 1.14% today, as I said, for a record close. It did have a slightly higher intraday number. The S&P 500 only went up just a tiny trickle, and the NASDAQ dropped 0.8% to 25,832. But all three of those indexes are still doing pretty well. Today, the NASDAQ was probably pulled down a little bit by the semiconductors and some of the technology stocks, which seem to be suffering from a bit of momentary weakness, I believe. For the week, though, which ends today, today's the last trading day, the S&P 500 was up 1.8%, the Dow was up 2%, and the NASDAQ was actually up 2.1%. It doesn't seem like it, though, because it seems like it's been weak. If you pull back the curtain, Derek, to see what was going on today, we had a jobs report this morning, and you may have heard that around 52,000 new jobs, actually 57,000 jobs were reported last month, and that's down from 115,000 jobs that most economists thought would be created. They weren't. So that's, you know, half of the total. The unemployment rate, however, was steady or even fell just slightly to about 4.2%, and that's because fewer and fewer people are out looking for work, either due to retirements or they're just giving up, and so they're not going out. And so the unemployment rate kind of moves around a little bit. Long and the short of it is, it wasn't too bad a week, really. Everything was up somewhat, and that's a good time. And I think our listeners would probably find that their retirement accounts and other investment accounts probably went up some this week, depending upon what they're in. And I think we're only going to have good news going forward. So I'm looking forward to maybe them cutting a rate. Interest rate somewhat, and maybe the Twins winning, sweeping the Yankees, and, you know, all those good things.
2: All those good things. Get the Red Hawks to take care of the Kansas City Monarchs this week, and with fireworks tomorrow night. Red River Valley Fair starting. I said this before you got in the air. The new stage at the Red River Valley Fair. That is something else. So fun times ahead in the great month that is July. Paul Myers, thanks so much for your time. Again, as you mentioned, the Twins in action at New York, so a 5:30 pregame show. So we'll catch you Sunday morning, hopefully a Monday afternoon as well.
25: Thanks so much, Derek. Have a good one.
2: You bet. Paul Myers, Legacy Wealth Management, with us here on the Mighty 790 and 104.7 KFGO. This is the Drive Time News. Derek Hansen, Eric Johnson with you. Let's get to Rusty Halverson in the egg numbers.
5: Soybean futures extended their midweek bounce on optimism of further Chinese demand as well as technical factors. Prices built momentum off of Tuesday's bounce of the 200-day moving average at 11.15, which remains the immediate support point for soybean futures on that July contract. We closed 11.26 and a quarter, up 9.5. November soybeans, 11.49 and a quarter, up 5.5 cents. December corn, up 6.25 at 4.42 and a quarter. Minneapolis spring wheat, September, 12 cents higher, 6.18 and a half. Live cattle, August contract, down 60 cents at 241.82. August feeder cattle at 364.15, down 45. Saw some cash cattle activity today in Nebraska, 403 dressed, $5 lower compared to a week ago. Lean hog futures, August, down $1.15 at 97.05. I'm Rusty Halverson for the Mighty 790 and 104.7 KFGO.
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2: Good afternoon. I'm KFGO Chief Meteorologist Tom Szymanski. Mostly cloudy, scattered showers and thunderstorms mainly before midnight. Some may be muscular. Down to 64. Variable breeze under 13. Partly sunny near 90 tomorrow. Variable breeze will become east at 6 to 14. Independence Day, partly sunny, a chance for showers and thunderstorms. Low 66 with a high of 86. And on Sunday, mostly sunny, high near 90.
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10: We get a lot of emails at KFGO, like a lot of emails. And one of the emails we get are always from places like the city of Fargo saying, hey, there's a public informational open house, and this one's on the 32nd Avenue South Reconstruction Project. I don't think I have ever once in my life gone to one of these meetings. Do you ever go to these at all when they do an informational meeting about road construction or a project that's going on where they're seeking maybe a little bit of public comment with it?
4: No,
10: I've been to commission meetings. I've been to school board meetings.
4: I bank on KFGO News just telling me what's up.
10: Is that interesting? Like, I wonder how many people are actually attending these, because they're also inviting business owners, and this is a case where I bet business owners would be the ones to go.
4: If business owners want to know the timeline, because if they're affected by the road construction, it impacts them greatly.
10: Yeah.
4: I will, however, if there is public comment online about a construction project, I'm there. Like, Fargo Parks, love to fill out all their surveys about playgrounds. I've been meaning to do a follow-up, like, about the trail that was going nearish Detroit Lakes. I took that one multiple times about where, like, the new walking, biking path was going to go, because I have opinions about that. So I do like to
10: like to survey yourself.
4: I like to survey. I do. I like to fill out surveys about construction projects. I do.
10: But we don't want to go to the meeting. We don't want to, like, sit and have, like, a glass of water.
4: I should
10: listen, but I should. We get emails like that all the time about these meetings going on.
4: Now, should we, like, take some cues for how we did it in college? You bring a pizza and everyone shows up at the meeting.
10: Yeah.
4: Now, if they were like one free drink for everyone who attended this meeting, we'd probably all go.
10: Be like, and you, sir, where are you from? Glendon. But this 32nd Avenue project has really got me heated.
4: I really care deeply.
10: Are there more Dots pretzels?
4: I'm just like, every summer I'm like, are we done with 32nd Avenue yet? And we're not.
10: We're not.
4: We're never done with it.
10: And to be quite honest, it has really hurt a lot of businesses. I've talked to a lot of businesses. And maybe that's the ultimate goal here, is that whenever you see road construction, you should put in the back of your mind that I need to patronize one of these businesses who's hurting right now purposely.
4: Yes.
10: So if your grocery store, is a couple blocks away from another one that is behind construction cones, try and go to that other one so that you can help that business.
4: Yeah, that's a good takeaway.
10: I mean, probably.
4: If we're not going to go to the meeting, at least go patronize the businesses behind the road construction.
10: Yeah, because they're the ones who are desperate.
4: Yes.
10: And they're the ones who are like, could you please get some signage? Or maybe, how about this? Maybe the city of Fargo or these construction groups should have to buy, like, some radio advertising and inform people about who's behind,
4: the
10: cones.
4: I love that.
10: Yeah, behind the cones, an expose.
4: And it's just someone randomly from this business.
10: Yeah, exactly.
4: Who's just, like, talking about.
10: Well, you have to drive over a gravel lot, but once you get here, it's easy.
4: It's like, easy.
10: Great.
4: And we're worth it.
10: Yeah.
4: And
10: by the way, if you're interested, it is July 7th at the Carlson Library. If you want to, it's from 11 to 11:30. They made that real convenient for everybody.
4: Well, now I feel like I should go.
10: July 7th.
4: I feel like you're just guilting us into going. Like, do you ever go to these? Should you?
10: Should you be? Will I? I'm taking a roll call the next time I'm at one.
4: It takes two. Take two here on the Drive Time News. We'll see you back tomorrow at 11 a.m. here on KFGO.
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15: On the night of April 18, 1775, Paul Revere rode from Boston to Lexington to warn Samuel Adams and John Hancock of approaching British troops, an event immortalized in Henry Wadsworth Longfellow's 1860 poem, Paul Revere's Ride. While the poem creates a myth of a lone hero, Revere was actually part of a larger network of messengers. The mission? To alert colonists, allowing them to prepare and move military supplies. Revere was dispatched by Dr. Joseph Warren to warn that British soldiers were marching toward Concord. One if by land, two if by sea, Revere instructed a friend to hang lanterns in the Old North Church to alert him to the British route. One lantern if they went by land, two if by sea, crossing the Charles River. Despite being temporarily captured by a British patrol, Revere's warning allowed the militia to be prepared, resulting in a successful opening battle in the fight for American independence. KFGO presents America's Minute, brought to you by McLaughlin's RV and Marine.
17: 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Joel will be broadcasting live from the brand new Theodore Roosevelt Presidential Library in Medora. The show will be packed with special guests giving you the inside scoop. That's this Thursday on News and Views.
2: Degrees, still pretty sticky out there right now. This is the Drive Time News. Derek Hansen with you, Eric Johnson producing. Tommy Fox, Dallas Coral will be in with me for Couch Potato Radio in the next hour. And then KFGO Today, the best of our live and local shows here on KFGO. Jeff Kolpak is going to join me. He is the host of the golf show on our sister station, 740 The Fan. He's got a special show coming up on Saturday with a couple of big guests for you. That's at 10 a.m. over on The Fan. So we'll preview that. We'll talk a little NDSU college sports as well, because there's been a lot of news in college sports as of late. So we'll have that and more coming up in the 6 o'clock hour. And then KFGO Today, the best of our live and local shows throughout the area. Dallas, Tommy, and I will talk about some of the moves that the Minnesota Wild have made today. The Twins and the Redhawks with a day off, but the Twins, a nice win last night. Taj Bradley kind of quietly has had 7 wins this season. So that and more coming up in the next hour after top of the hour national news and more news with Darren Selvig coming up here on the Mighty 790 and 104.7 KFGO.
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19: Look, we need to cool it with that Trump derangement syndrome. Yesterday, the President of the United States, Donald J. Trump, came to North Dakota to do the grand opening of the Teddy Roosevelt Museum in Medora. And the derangement was off the chain. I saw Doug Burgum talk about the fact that he is working with the President, and he has never seen anybody work as hard as the President. Same Doug Burgum that has stood next to that President or sat next to him in cabinet meetings while the President was dozing off. I saw women wearing Trump articles of clothing for a politician, idolizing him. I saw a grown man, perhaps with tears in his eyes, talking about how Trump is daddy and how he is coming home to North Dakota. I know a lot of people want to say, Trump derangement syndrome is just because the other side wants to talk about him. When I have made it abundantly clear, I believe a lot of people think it's a little bit more deranged to sell out your entire being to a politician. That's exactly what was on full display yesterday across North Dakota and the upper Midwest. It's great the president was here. Don't get me wrong. Many other presidents have never come to North Dakota. This one has been here multiple times. But to idolize a politician says an awful lot. What says even more is how some people are willing to give up their lifetime of friends and family for one man that doesn't quite frankly care about them. We'll continue to talk about this and so much more on After News Live 2 to 5 right here on KFGO.
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0: Hey, Twins territory. No baseball today. Twins are spending the off day in New York. We'll be back at it, though, tomorrow night. 5:30 lineup card, 6:05 first pitch from the Bronx. I'll be there alongside Dan Gladden. Hope you'll be there, too, right here on your home for Twins baseball. And the pitch swung on and hit well. Deep center field. Trammell going back. He's at the base of the batter's eye, and it's over the batter's eye onto the Budweiser deck for a mammoth two-run home run to center field.
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22: A few minutes with the morning crew.
12: Good morning. It's the morning crew. It's Doug and Robbie talking about America's greatest inventions today. That's our question of the day. If you'd like to text in, please do so at 35270. Doug, I found out some info on the toaster.
23: Uh-oh, what do you got?
12: The toaster, yes, was invented in the good old U.S. of A.
23: Had no doubt.
12: But
23: had no doubt.
12: Check this out. And that was in 1909, the first successful electric toaster, GE, General Electric. But in 1919, Charles P. Streit, a mechanic in Stillwater, Minnesota, invented the first pop-up because he was frustrated by burnt toast in his factory cafeteria.
23: Oh.
12: He designed a device featuring a timer and a spring-loaded mechanism. So right there in Minnesota, the electric pop-up.
23: So we were toasting it and having to dig it out with a knife.
12: Yeah.
23: Until Chuck said, let's put a spring in this bad boy and let's launch it.
12: Remember the old cafeteria ones where they spun around?
23: Oh, yeah, yeah,
12: every
23: yeah,
12: now
23: yeah.
12: and then at a hotel, you can see one
23: cool.
12: of those. They are kind of cool, but they take forever.
23: Right, right. And I forgot all about those.
12: Yeah.
23: Those are
12: every now and then you still see them when you go to like a hotels and they do the breakfast in the morning. We'll
23: yeah.
12: have to ask Jack Michaels the next time he's hanging out in the hotel.
23: Do you have the 2-slice toaster?
12: No.
23: The 4-slice?
12: We have the 4.
23: Yeah.
12: Why waste your time with 2?
23: I typically load it up too. It's like no use in just putting 2 slices in a 4-slice toaster,
12: yeah.
23: right?
12: We had breakfast yesterday morning with a couple of people that we know. It's so wonderful. They made us breakfast and she had homemade bread. I said, that's it. I'm buying homemade bread from now on.
23: You're buying homemade
12: well,
23: bread.
12: Well, you got to go to a bakery for it, because I'm certainly not going to make
23: get
12: it.
23: Get a bread maker.
12: Are you crazy? There's
23: no.
12: work involved in that.
23: Get Busco a bread maker.
12: There's work involved.
23: Homemade
12: there's
23: bread from Busco.
12: There's a less chance of him making bread than me.
23: Have you asked?
12: There's a. I don't need to.
23: I think he might surprise you.
12: You know your spouse's quirks.
23: I think he might surprise you, Robbie.
12: Yeah, I don't think so.
23: Okay, well.
12: I mean, Joel Heitkamp likes to make bread, but yeah, Busco's not going
22: to
12: do it.
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26: These are your political insights from ABC News. A lot of soul searching among establishment Democrats after Tuesday's primary upsets in Colorado, showing Democratic socialist momentum extends far beyond New York in an inter-party rebellion compared to what Republicans went through with the Tea Party 17 years ago. Self-described Democratic socialist Maylott Quiros, 29 years old, political newbie, defeating 15-term Congresswoman Diana DeGette, and Colorado Attorney General Phil Weiser defeating longtime Senator Michael Bennett. Both Quiros and Weiser portraying opponents as Washington insiders and the incumbents as part of an ineffectual party machine. President Trump continuing to make sweeping changes to the White House, most recently sharing an image of a golden eagle apparently mounted to the building's facade as construction work goes on across the residence and the South Lawn's being torn up. The Washington Post reporting that the site would be home to a new helipad designed to facilitate Marine One takeoffs and landings. Sherry Preston, ABC News.
27: Time for a Twins Minute. I'm Mark Janowski. The Twins took the series last night down in Houston by winning the finale 8-3. They did so courtesy with some early offensive support. 2-run homer from Josh Bell in the first inning, and it sounded like this.
0: Josh had a great June, looking to kickstart July with a bang. And the pitch swung on and hit well. Deep center field, Trammell going back. He's at the base of the batter's eye, and it's over the batter's eye onto the Budweiser deck for a mammoth two-run home run to center field, and the Twins have an early lead.
27: Yeah, that homer brought in Trevor Larnach, who led off the game with a double. Trevor talks about what it looked like from second base.
3: That was impressive, first of all. When he hit it, I was like, that sounded different, and it looked different. And as I was rounding third, I looked, and it went over the batter's eye, and that's so hard to do here. I don't think people understand, so very impressive, to say the least.
27: It was a 452-foot homer from Josh Bell, the longest by a Twin this season. This has been a production of the Treasure Island Baseball Network.
2: 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Thanks so much for being with us. And again, we will be back right after the top of the hour news from National News, from ABC, and also Darren Selvig. 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
6: ABC News, I'm Michelle Franzen. Record-setting heat and record-setting travel coinciding with America's 250th celebrations. AAA says more than 72 Americans are driving or flying this holiday period, and today is the busiest for flights. ABC's Matt Rivers is at Newark Liberty International.
8: The FAA is saying that they'll be handling more than 52,000 flights today. That is thousands more than it handles on a typical day. And TSA is expected to screen more than 3 million passengers today.
6: In Washington, D.C., federal prosecutors announced the indictment of David Hearn in connection with alleged vandalism at the Lincoln Memorial Reflecting Pool. The three-time U.S. Olympian accused of destroying parts of the pool's new lining. He denies doing anything violent or removing the lining. Russia launched a major attack on Ukraine's capital, dozens of missiles and drones targeting nearly every district of Kyiv and residential buildings, too. Ukrainian officials say 27 people were killed, at least 113 others injured. This is ABC News. In New York City, excitement building over speculation that Taylor Swift and Travis Kelce will have their wedding at a famous sporting arena.
13: Crews at New York Madison Square Garden are intensely unloading equipment in anticipation for the event of the summer. A law enforcement official briefed on the matter, telling the Associated Press global superstar Taylor Swift and Super Bowl champion Travis Kelce will have their wedding Friday night in that arena. This event is for about 1,000 people and is a 12-hour party beginning with a cocktail hour at 4 o'clock Friday afternoon and scheduled to last until about 4 a.m. Saturday morning.
6: ABC's Morgan Norwood. In World Cup action, Spain beat Austria today and the U.S. men's soccer team still celebrating last night's narrow victory over Bosnia and Herzegovina. The U.S. advancing to the round of 16. On Wall Street today, stocks ended mixed. I'm Michelle Franzen. ABC News.
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25: Mostly cloudy, 77 degrees in Fargo. For KFGO News, I'm Darren Selvig. People flying in and out of Fargo will eventually see some upgrades on the tarmac. Hector International Airport is getting $4 million in FAA funding to reconstruct its terminal apron. The money is part of an overall $32 million federal infrastructure package announced today by North Dakota Senators John Hoeven and Kevin Cramer. The senators say the upgrades are critical to keeping communities safe and meeting the growing demand for air travel statewide. The city of Fargo is inviting the public to watch its new leadership take the oath of office next week. Mayor Josh Boucher and Commissioners Nikki Gullickson and Chad Peterson will be sworn in Monday at 5 p.m. The ceremony kicks off the regular City Commission meeting at City Hall. The event will stream live on TVFargo.com. Public safety leaders are urging people in Minnesota to use caution when lighting off fireworks this weekend. State Fire Marshal Dan Cryer says it's important to keep water nearby.
4: You know, having that garden hose reeled up at your house, if it's 50 feet away, it's going to take you time to go to your house, grab the hose reel, turn the spigot on. You know, you want to have it there so that you can extinguish the fire, you can extinguish the firework.
25: Cryer says grass and debris can still burn despite all the recent rainfall. And we haven't hit peak mosquito season in Fargo-Moorhead yet, but in the Twin Cities, problems are on the uptick. So keep that in mind if you're headed for the Twin Cities this holiday weekend. Alex Carlson is with the Metropolitan Mosquito Control District.
9: So right around when everyone wants to be outside at fireworks is when the mosquitoes are the most active. And the reason for that is we have one species called cattail mosquitoes that they only emerge once per year, and their emergence usually coincides with the 4th of July. We're on pace for this week to be the highest mosquitoes so far this year.
25: Carlson says to avoid bites, use bug spray, and wear preventive clothing. Checking your forecast now. From the KFGO Weather Center, for this evening, mostly cloudy, scattered showers and thunderstorms, mainly before midnight tonight. Some of those could be strong. Low down to 64 degrees. Tomorrow, partly sunny, warmer, high of 90, with variable winds becoming east, 6 to 14 miles an hour. And in the extended forecast, looking ahead to Independence Day, partly sunny, chance for showers and thunderstorms on July 4th, our low 66 degrees, high of 86. Sunday, mostly sunny, low 65, high 90, another warm day on Sunday. Right now, 77 degrees in Fargo-Moorhead. I'm Darren Selvig, News Radio KFGO.
2: 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Dallas Coral's going to be with us along with Tommy Fox. Jeff Kolpak's going to join the show. Talk a little bit about his golf show that's coming up on Saturday over on 740 The Fan. Looking forward to that. We'll have KFGO today, 7 until 9. The Red Hawks are the day off. The Twins are the day off. Wild made a lot of moves today. A couple of big moves, so we'll do that. So Tommy Dallas will join me along with Jeff Kolpak. That's all coming up for you. 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
2: Welcome back. Jeff Kolpak's going to pop in here in just a little bit. Derek Hansen with you, Couch Potato Radio. Dallas Coral's with us. How are you doing this evening?
30: I'm doing all right.
2: That's good. Got a text message in at our Adventure RV text line, 35270. Which position players do you think the Twins might be willing to deal at the trade deadline? And I guess the question is, asking that question is, are they going to be buyers and sellers in a month, right? I mean, that's what it really comes down to. And I think it's going to be very crucial for them to be within three games of the wild card, at least. You know, where they're at after that Cleveland series, which is next week, is going to be big. I mean, you got New York, Cleveland, and the Angels. And you got to take advantage of that Angels series going into the All-Star break. I want to say it's weird. I don't know if it was last year or the year before. I think they had the Angels go in the All-Star break, and they didn't do very well. And the Angels have been underachieving for, what, the last 7 years, probably, with one of the greatest players that we've ever seen play with Mike Trout.
30: Yeah, two of them, if you count the years of Shohei, too.
2: Right. Now, you two had two one of the GOATs of this generation, right? And you haven't been able to do anything with them. It's been just a... You want to talk about frustration with the Twins. Imagine having that payroll and that big of a market, not being able to do a thing. Yeah. In a bad division, too, by the way, this year.
30: Yeah.
2: And so you have that. So, I don't know. I mean, Josh Bell will be gone if they are... 8 games out of the division, what, 5 games out of the wild card, then you might see them dish off guys. The Byron Buxton thing's interesting. If Atlanta's interested, I think that's the only way he, you know, lists his no trade. And I think with his very reasonable salary at $15 million a year with incentives, you could get a pretty good haul for him.
30: Yeah.
2: So we'll see. I mean, if they're in contention, I think that they should get in the mode of, hey, let's give up some prospects or some relievers. Because if you have Connor Prelib and Zebby Matthews and Taj Bradley, along with a guy like Joel Ryan, to go and keep you competitive, you need to go for the wild card here, I think. And if you don't, as a Twins fan who sticks up for them in a lot of things when a lot of people don't, that's going to frustrate me.
30: Yeah.
2: Get one or two of these guys. So we just got to get a back-end reliever. If they would have had one, you know, if Mick Abel was healthy, that'd be one thing. But if you kept Johan Duran, they're probably sitting there tied for the first place in the division right now. Because he wouldn't have lost some of those ninth inning destructions that they've had in these one-run games. So that's what they have to look at here. So it's a good text at 35270. I mean, Josh Bell's the big one. Outside of that, I mean, I just don't see where they would trade a lot of the players under control. I don't think that Jeremy Zoll is going to do the same type of thing that Derek Falvey did. I just can't see that, but we shall see. I think that you have a whole different thing of leadership, because Joel Pollad was a disaster. Tom Pollad's trying to fix it, all the stuff that his younger brother messed up and allowed Derek Falvey to do at the trade deadline last year. We'll see if they can change that a little bit. So very good talk there, but it is good to have with us Jeff Kolpak, who steps in here to talk a little bit about the golf show. He is the host of the golf show on 740 The Fan. I'll also talk a little sports with him with as far as college athletics, because there has been a lot of college athletic news the past couple of weeks. Jeff Kolpak, thanks so much for being with us on this, on the cusp of the Independence Day weekend.
31: Happy 4th of July to you, the red, white, and blue. And I'm not the biggest soccer guy in the world, but I guess I am now. Let's hop on the bandwagon, huh?
2: Let's face it. I mean, I think that was I said this to Joel Heitkamp on his show when I was doing sports, and I think it's safe to say, much like, you know, hockey wasn't that big of a deal in 1980 in this country, right? There's pockets of it that obviously loved it, and we all kind of got on board. I mean, do we always watch gymnastics? No, but I think you and I both remember 1984, Mary Lou Retton got everyone waving the flag, right? And I think when it comes to representing your country on a historic moment on U.S. soil, to have something like that get into the Sweet 16, essentially, yeah, a lot of people got excited about that. No doubt the Bay Area, they're all about it.
31: Well, I think it's cool just seeing people having a little pride in anything. And I couldn't name you one player on Team USA heading into the World Cup here. And I don't know if I don't think I still can. But it's fun just seeing success and you know a country that in a sport has lagged behind forever, and we're probably still not going to get, you know, if we get to the, if we won.

0: I mean, I just I like scoring, and in soccer, I get it. It's about momentum and flow and all those things. I just don't think that's enough with the way the culture is in America to change things. So you still like touchdowns, safeties, extra points, and all that stuff.
1: Well, and I think hockey, but that sometimes doesn't have the, you know, and you obviously watched a lot of hockey, but I think you get the physicality with it more, right? I mean, I think that's that's the thing. So,
0: and there's more scoring opportunities too. Right. I mean, it just is. I mean, it's, and you have more, you know, 5-on-4s or, you know, power plays and things like that. Although it's kind of cool. I didn't realize the red card ramifications that could be that serious.
1: Oh, yeah.
0: In soccer. Yeah, I mean, you're done for the, you're it. You're down to 10. You're done.
1: Yeah, it's it is a little different there. There's no doubt. Yeah, the shots on goal in hockey certainly is a lot more. Even if you're not scoring, that's a very, very good point. You know, speaking of patriotism, we see it, what, every other year, too, with, like, the Ryder Cup and whatever. So, you know, we kind of see people get on board with golf, although it's kind of gotten ugly the last few years. I think the jeering and cheering is one thing. It's kind of gotten over the top. I hope that kind of comes back in golf a little bit.
0: Well, and that's what you get when you have the Ryder Cup in, you know, Philadelphia or New York or wherever you want to have it in the East. They're just a little harder edge fans, I think.
1: Mm-hmm.
0: I mean, if you look at the Philadelphia Eagles and just a little more hardcore there. I think, you know, elsewhere in the country, if you have, I don't think the Ryder Cup when it was at Hazeltine was that bad. I don't recall, you know, fans being just, you know, rude like they were up in New York.
1: Yeah, there's no question about that. Speaking of golf, Jeff Kolpak with us, host of the Golf Show on 740 The Fan, a special 4th of July edition. You got yourself a ringer for this Saturday's program, don't you?
0: Well, Tom Hoge is coming on board, and as we know, Tom is, he's 37 years old now. His 20-year high school reunion isn't far away.
1: Wow.
0: God, that just kind of blew me away. But yeah, I taped a segment with Tom because he's playing in the John Deere Classic this weekend in the Quad Cities. So, you know, you get Tom when you can. And he's been grinding. He played 9 straight weeks this year. And he has had 3 weeks off since, like, March 5th. So the guy is making a go at it. He's a little inconsistent for his taste. He's had 3 top 10s. But he's also had some rounds where you just scratch your head. So, yeah, we talked with Tom about that. We talked with him about the tour possibly going to 2 different tiers, the Challenger and Championship Series in 2027. We talked about the possible golf ball rollback. They're trying to limit the distance of the golf ball. They're thinking about instituting that in 2030. He had some cool thoughts on that. And also he has a new title, Derek, at the Fargo Country Club, and I'll just leave it at that.
1: That's a good tease, giving it back to his
0: old stomping ground.
1: Well, that's good. Well, I'm sure his old buddy, TCU friend, will like that too, right?
0: that's right.
1: Yeah, so with the combination there with David, that's kind of cool. So I'm looking forward to that. And so, yeah, that's a Saturday show coming up on 4th of July. So if you're out and about and maybe have to get away from the crowd at the lake and all that, that's a good thing. Go take a drive on this warm weekend. Should be decent golf weather for the weekend. You might have to dodge a few clouds here and there. But outside of that, it's we're finally in the heart of summer now.
0: Yes, we are, and that reminds me that Mountain West football days are only 2 weeks away. Here we go with NDSU football. That'll be in Vegas. The Forum will be there. WDAY TV will be there, and it's a new world, Derek. Yeah. It's a new world in football.
1: Well, and your main job there, we should mention that too. Just announced yesterday, I do believe that you'll still be locked in with the NDSU as they make this transition, which is what officially on Wednesday, right? Is the fact that yes, they are going to be dealing with, this is the new era officially now of FBS football, and you guys are going to be a part of it. So,
0: yeah, and they had a big fundraising campaign, raised like $10.4 million for football only, and that tells me the fan base is all on board. I think you and I have both felt that over the last several months, that since the FBS announcement was made, it's been certainly a re-energized fan base. Now we'll see if they go 7-5, how the energy will maintain. But the biggest complaint, I don't know about you, Derek, biggest complaint I've heard over the years is I don't want to go to games anymore because they're over at halftime, which many of them are. Well, they will not be over by halftime.
1: No.

0: technically this time around. So,
1: well, no, I mean,
0: the fans are on board with that.
1: I think you're 100% right on that, but I think you and I are trying to temper the excitement a little bit because the competition is going to be tough. Yeah, it's great that, and no big surprise that they're going to be bowl eligible, postseason eligible right away, but you got to get to six games first. I mean, it's going to be a grind, to say the least.
0: I think that's a good goal in year one. Be bowl eligible.
1: Yeah,
0: I mean,
1: for sure.
0: Yeah. Live to play one more game in the FBS. That, to me, you know, some of these national writers have them like 10-2, 11-1. I'm going, they just haven't really done their research. A, the Bison lost a lot from last year. And B, it's a different level. I'm just curious to see how much difference. I mean, I don't know. I mean, nobody knows. We don't know. James Madison's done all right. Jacksonville's done all right in the move up. But, you know, Jacksonville, you know, their league was the Sun Belt, not that great. You know, maybe the Mountain West isn't that great either. I don't know. I'm just curious to see.
1: It's going to be a really intriguing. And you mentioned Jacksonville. I think people have to understand this is not the Jacksonville State that they stomped in the FCS championship game. This is a pretty good football program that's made the adjustment pretty well. And they've been going to a lot of bowls since they made the move.
0: Yeah, they won 9 games the last 2 years. That's pretty good.
1: Yeah, it's not easy to do whatsoever. I got to say it. I think I told you this off the air, but Nathan Hayes, who's expected to be QB1 this year for NDSU, seen him out at the lake a couple times. What a nice young man. He's going to be the transition from quarterback to quarterback to lead this program is amazing at any level. You just don't see this, and this kid's got a gun.
0: He does. He's probably got the best arm of any of all these quarterbacks we've seen over the years. He can wing it. And he's up to 228 pounds now. He's fast. He's got all the tools. Now, again, we'll see once the lights turn on. We didn't know about Cole Payton last year either.
1: Right.
0: If he could throw the ball when the lights were turned on. Obviously, he was leading the country in statistically for most of the year in quarterback efficiency. And now it's Nathan's turn. And it's a lot to ask for a guy. You have 1 year. Here you go. Your senior year. We'll see how you do, but we'll see how he handles it.
1: Yeah, it's amazing. And no rest for the wicked. I think they start doing a lot of summer workouts right away. It used to be they will see it in August and give them July off. It's not really that case anymore, is it? So
0: it hasn't been that way for a long time. A long time. I mean, those were the 1980s days, and so they take a week or two off after spring football, and that's about it. They'll have a week off before they start fall practice here in the summer in July, and so there's not a whole lot of time off.
1: No, and I don't think, have we talked since the 5 for 5 thing? It's approved, obviously. There's lawsuits already about that, but it's an intriguing factor if they can get these guys for a full 5 years. I'm gonna be curious to see if this goes all the way to Supreme Court and where it goes, because I think for schools like NDSU this could be a good thing.
0: Well, what I like about it is at least there's some more guardrails going on here. At least it's starting to, instead of the inmates running the asylum, so to speak, with all these waivers and hardships and all this, at least there's a rule. Okay, you got 5 years, and at age 24, you're done. So at least there's something there. Who was it? Was it Incarnate Word, Lindsey Scott Jr.? And he was like 27 years old when he came here for a playoff game or something like that. He was like in his 8th year of college or 7th year. I don't know what it was, but at least that's done with. I mean, you age out. And so you start your, either at your high school graduation or when you turn 19. Once you reach 24 years old, you're done. Okay.
1: Yeah.
0: Move on. Move on.
1: It's interesting because you wouldn't. And to your point, I always thought the craziest thing with the NCAA and some of the rules was you can't make money for the sport that you play in. But Chris Wienke is the biggest example, right? You sign $1 million signing bonus with the Toronto Blue Jays. You play in their minor league system. It doesn't work out. So you go play football for Bobby Bowden. You win the Heisman Trophy at 28 years old. That just seemed crazy to me.
0: Yeah, that seemed a little old. Now, it might be interesting in hockey. No,
1: right.
0: Hockey. With the juniors, there's going to have to be some adjustments there. I don't know what they're going to try to maybe do sport-specific, or I'm not sure what's going on. You have to ask Schlossman that.
1: Yeah, but, it's a good question because, yeah, as we know, I mean, some of these kids, when they get out of the USHL, they're 22 years old. So
0: yeah, well, and again, hockey is a different developmental path, if you will, than everything else. Maybe juniors will be even younger now. Maybe kids will be going there at sophomores, juniors in high school. I don't know. Maybe they just bumped the timeline back.
1: This got me thinking before I let you go here. Avery Kunin, she's out doing a lot of stuff for the Ameris All-Star Week, right? And so we kind of caught up with her. And just to think that she is coming back is amazing. And, of course, you had a certain father out there kind of talking about a little bit of things. I won't get too much in the details of that. He has some daughters that are pretty good at women's basketball. You probably heard of them, right? Greenways. But and think about the money that they're making in Kentucky. I think people really need to give her a lot from the money that's being thrown out there. Avery turned down a lot of money to stay here in Fargo.
0: There's no and with 5 for 5, she and several other teammates have another year of eligibility after this year.
1: Wow.
0: Now, whether she takes it here, we'll see. I mean, you know, with her fifth year, she'll still have another opportunity to, if there's some big Power 4 money coming her way, I don't know, but, the Bison have her for this year, so enjoy it because she's a player.
1: She is a special talent. There's no doubt about that. Well, looking for the show coming up, the big 4th of July edition of the Golf Show on 740 The Fan with Jeff Kolpak featuring Tom Hoagie. Looking forward to it as always. Anything else you want to add for that as it's coming up? Or
0: Just happy 4th. Also have Carter White from NDSU who won the Red River Am on the show.
1: Oh, yes. Well, you got a star-studded show coming up. Holy cow.
0: And Edgewood Golf Course turns 100 years old next week.
1: Oh,
0: so
1: wow.
0: So they have a big deal.
1: Century deal coming up here. Yep. That's cool. Well, it's been one of the all-time classics. But, yeah, that's quite an amateur tournament for him. That is great. I mean, see some of those scores. Man, what a grind. Wow.
0: Yeah.
1: Amazing. Well, Jeff, you and your family have a great 4th of July weekend, and we'll talk to you soon.
0: Happy 4th, Derek. Thanks.
2: Jeff Kolpak again, longtime Bison beat writer for the Forum. 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When we come back, Dallas Coral and I will talk a little bit about what's going on with the offseason stuff with the Wild. And also, there's a certain player. Some think he's the greatest of all time. 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Still a pretty good player, by the way, as well. We'll talk about that. 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
2: 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We answered a Twins question. buyers, sellers towards the deadline. We shall see. That's why this month is so important for the Minnesota Twins. We've had a lot of off the ice and off the court news, you know, since everything got going here. And, of course, the free agency started yesterday. Today, Bill Guerin, the general manager for the Minnesota Wild, he was busy. He made a trade, sending Jake Middleton, defenseman, to the Calgary Flames. In return, they get Blake Coleman and Ali Mata. They also sent a bunch of later-round draft picks, did the Wild. So they get Blake Coleman and Ali Mata, and they get the Flames get Jake Middleton and three draft picks, including a second-rounder going all the way to 2029. The Flames also agree to retain 50% of that $4.9 million salary that Coleman is owed in the final year of his contract. And then about a couple hours later, they sign Maxim Shcherbinov for $1.6 million after the Islanders decide not to bring back the Russian winger. So another Russian to go along. When you lose Zuccarello, is this a thing where maybe he can play with him? Is that what we're looking at? So we shall see. So that's what's going on there. And the Timberwolves have certainly made some news, picking up LaMelo Ball, and that's a big deal. And I know you're a big Wolves fan, Dallas. And so we get that. What was your take on the trade? I mean, obviously giving up Naz Reid, a fan favorite, is a big deal. But what was your thoughts on everything else?
8: I hate losing Naz. I think LaMelo is great because we needed a playmaker.
2: And a point guard.
8: Yeah.
2: A true ball-handling point guard. Yes.
8: I think him and Ant will pair really well in that backcourt. I think the front court, we went from having too many guys able to play that front court to maybe a little bit on the lighter side after losing Naz.
2: Well, they're guard heavy now and they don't have any fours.
8: Yeah.
2: Essentially, right?
8: Like right now, who do they have at the four? Jaden?
2: Well, if they move him there, if they take him from three to four and then they go in a situation where do they put Rudy and Berger on the same court at the same time to have Berger play a little bit of that four? I mean, he's not going to shoot threes the way that Naz Reid and Randall did, so that's an interesting move there.
8: Yeah.
2: I don't think so anyway. I mean, Berger is not known for shooting threes, is he?
8: I don't think so.
2: No. Unless he surprises everyone, but that he's kind of known more for almost being like Rudy. Like, he's got more offense than Rudy, potential, certainly more offense than Rudy, but he's about blocking shots, getting rebounds, and creating havoc, and being a rim protector. So
8: Rudy 2.0.
2: Yeah, exactly. So your thoughts on LeBron James?
8: I think he fits in.
2: He fits like a glove, in my opinion.
8: He'd be a great person to have in at the four to fill in. He could even take the one spot to kind of just take away pressure off that backcourt.
2: Yeah, and I think that's the thing, is that you have so many. I think the thing about it, if you bring LeBron James in, he's not really like a true four, but he's never really had a true position, right?
8: I mean, I think he's played all five.
2: Yeah, I mean, so he can kind of do a little bit of anything, which creates so many matchup problems. If you bring him in along with a 6'7" point guard with LaMelo Ball and then everything that Anthony Edwards is, Anthony Edwards and LeBron James on the court at the same time is scary. Because then you know that Anthony Edwards is not going to dribble out the shot clock because he's going to have to distribute the ball around. And I think that's what Chris Finch is really – with the moves that they made this offseason with Tim Connelly and Chris Finch, this is exactly what I think they want to do. They do not want to sit and have guys like Julius Randle, even Anthony Edwards, and others become like – they always talk about being too sticky.
8: Yeah.
2: A lot of those guys, you pass them the ball, it's like a black hole.
8: Yeah. Possession ends here. You just don't want to see that every possession.
2: Yeah. So I think that's where LeBron James would be great. And I like the fact with LeBron, he's admitting, I can't be the guy anymore.
8: Yeah.
2: And that's what he's kind of said, and he's told his agent, is like, find me a place where I don't have to be the guy anymore, right?
8: Yeah.
2: And I think he'd be a great fit. They'd move the ball around quite a bit.
8: Would you believe, I'm not sure if I fully believe the narrative that he's fully willing to take a – I heard he might be willing to take like a minimum deal to play for a team that he might enjoy better. I'm not sure if I fully believe that narrative.
2: Mm-hmm.
8: If that could happen, I have a question for you, actually. What are some other teams you could see him?
2: Golden State's the other team, but I mean, that to me is, then it's just the Gerritol team, right? I mean, because Draymond Green's not getting any younger, either Steph Curry. I think Cleveland, obviously, go back to where it all started. That's a young enough team where he'd be a nice mix there. I mean, that would be a scary team in the East if he goes there, I think.
8: Yeah.
2: Because they've been kind of on the cusp anyway, right? I mean, so the last 2 years, they've been pretty good. Because Livingston, I mean, that's a good basketball team. You put him next to him, I think that's a pretty good 1-2 punch as well. So I think, and Harden's gone, right? He's not going back to Cleveland, I don't think, is he? Because he's asking for big money. So I think in many ways, Minnesota makes the most sense for LeBron.
8: What do you think, as far as
2: on paper.
8: What do you think about after getting Jaylen Brown? I've been thinking about it. I could see him falling to the 76ers. Because that lineup, I think, is also...
2: LeBron going to Philly.
8: I think they're void of a four. I think he'd fill in kind of the same role he would for the Wolves.
2: Interesting. I'm still blown away yesterday by the 76ers and Celtics making a trade. If you'd have told me that in the 80s, I would have said you're crazy. Let's go to Gary, who's joining us here on Couch Potato Radio. Gary, thanks for joining in.
9: I want to talk Twins.
2: Yes.
9: What's going to happen with the mess they got? The Yankees are going to slaughter them in this series, I bet.
2: Well, the pitching matchup certainly is that worked out for them, you know, because he just got done with Joel Ryan on Tuesday, and last night Taj Bradley, who surprisingly got 7 wins. Gerrit Cole going tomorrow night against a youngster. Tomorrow night doesn't look good, but, you know, Gary, that's why they play the games, and hopefully they can pull out a victory, not get swept the way they did against the Dodgers. But to your point, Gary, it's a big 2 weeks, right? Because you got that, you got Cleveland coming up, and then the Angels, then the All-Star break. So they need to win some series to be relevant into July so they don't do a big sell-off again.
9: Well, I think their hitting and offense has probably got a lot of potential, but the pitching... They've had injuries, and I think they just have some problems with finding some frontline pitchers. They only got maybe 1.5 frontline pitchers right now.
2: Well, they do, but it's all going to be dependent upon the young lefty with Connor Prelib, how he does. I mean, if he can pitch the way he did last Sunday, I think they're going to be okay. And then it's all about Zebby Matthews, Joel Ryan, and Taj Bradley. If those fours can kind of keep it going, that's what's going to really come down to. Because to your
9: point... What do you think of their manager? Does he let those pitchers in too long before he pulls them?
2: No. Because we have the opposite problem with Rocco Baldelli. He would have a guy rolling, and he said, well, we got our bullpen lined up, and he lost more games, in my opinion, than one because of nonsense like that.
9: No, it was time for Rocco to go. But I like the manager, but I just think you see those guys are just missing the strike zone. What do you think of that time clock and the pitchers? Are going to get rid of that next year?
2: No, they'll keep the pitching clock. And you don't even notice as much anymore because I think they're all kind of synced up with it now. So
9: I like the strike zone thing where they can question stuff. It hasn't slowed the game down. I thought it would, but it sure has made a better ball game.
2: Yeah, the challenge system there is the quickest in sports. I mean, there's just no getting around it. I mean, of all the reviews that we have, the ABS has certainly, that's been the quickest in sports. There's no doubt about that, Gary.
9: Well, enjoy what you do, and have a happy 4th of July and stay safe.
2: You bet. You too. Thanks so much for calling in. Do appreciate it, Gary. And thanks for listening to Couch Potato Radio. Derek Hansen with you. Dallas Coral is producing. If you want to join us like Gary did on the Northwest Tire studio line, 237-5948. You can text us 35270 on the Adventure RV text line. A text comes in. Derek, wherever LeBron goes, I think it'll be a team that he hasn't played for. How many teams has he won a ring with? Well, the Lakers and the Heat and one with the Cavaliers. So three teams he's won one. The Lakers one was in the bubble, so that was a weird year.
8: Yeah.
2: Start, stop, and then he won it in the bubble. Cleveland was the big one because they came back from, 3-1, I do believe, and came back and beat the Golden State Warriors. Forever known with the block shot off the blackboard.
8: Blocked by James.
2: Yeah, that was, that's one of the biggest moments in the NBA Finals. I mean,
8: defined my childhood.
2: Really?
8: Okay. Yeah, I remember sitting there watching.
2: That's 10 years ago now, isn't it?
8: Yeah.
2: Which is hard to believe. I remember exactly where I was watching that, but... No, I mean, so to your point, what's funny you say that because we were watching that game and trying to stay awake because I had to get up early the next day. And my significant other at the time, my ex, we were sitting there watching, and someone who doesn't really care about sports, glued to that game, like could not stop watching it. And when he made that block, she like, whoa, so that really defined a lot of people. Because I think Golden State kind of went from being the lovable darlings with Steph Curry to, okay, we're sick of you, almost like the people were sick of the Patriots.
8: Yep.
2: And they're pulling for Cleveland to finally win a championship, and LeBron coming home to do it for this hometown team. And so, no, I think the texter's right. This is going to be an interesting move, but it's got to be tempting for him to look at Minnesota having Rudy as a rim protector and the youth and all the exuberance that you have with Anthony Edwards and Ball. It's going to be a nice fit. And then McDaniel's also that defensive presence, and I think that would help him be more of a two-way player as well.
8: I think LeBron would be perfect here.
2: What will they will? I mean, can they? I mean, can they get him locked up? Is he going to take a discount to go sit in the upper Midwest? You know, that sort
8: yeah,
2: of thing.
8: That's it's tough. We'd have to ask him himself.
2: Yeah, that's well, and time will tell. And I think the thing with that's going to frustrate fans like you and I is how long is he going to milk it, right? I mean, that's the whole thing.
8: The decision again, bring it back.
2: It's a little different because he's not the greatest player in the game right now, but I think for a lot of people, it's going to be a little, it's going to drive us absolutely crazy. That is for sure. So we shall see. All right. So we'll take another break here. 237-5948. 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
2: Wrapping things up here, Derek Hanson, Dallas Coral. We're going to get to KFGO today a little earlier. Joel Heitkamp and I had a chance to talk a little sports. And then great show today with Joel Heitkamp live from Medora for the Well, a big opening of the Teddy Roosevelt Presidential Library out there. Certainly a lot of fanfare around that with the birthday of this great country. Dallas, got any big plans for the 4th of July? Or
8: I don't, unfortunately.
2: Hanging around town, you know, that type of thing.
8: Yep.
2: Well, Redhawks are in town. Fair starting. So, I mean, there's plenty of things to do in town here if you're not heading to the lakes area. So, the fair, by the way, if you go to many shows there, the new stage that they have out there, I went out there today. See, amazing.
8: Really?
2: Just absolutely amazing.
8: I'll be out there on Friday, I think.
2: There you go. So,
8: or next Friday.
2: Yep. Yeah, we're going to head out to the big country show there. So, yeah, they got a lot of stuff going on. Rock show is on Thursday. I'm looking for that. Stone Temple Pilots, one of my favorite bands, Pop Evil, and Candlebox. So that's going to be a good show. We'll have that starting tomorrow, covering all that good stuff with the It Takes Two is going to be out there, I know. News and Views we'll have on tomorrow as well. And then I know we're going to have many of our shows next week live from the Red Relay Fair. For Dallas Coral, I'm Derek Hansen. We got Twins Minute coming up here, previewing tomorrow's big matchup, recapping last night's game, actually, against Houston, and also previewing tomorrow's first of three in New York. What do you think? You'll have more people at it or more fanfare around it? The Kelce Swift wedding at Madison Square Garden or down the road for the Yankees and Twins? I think
8: probably the wedding.
2: I think so, too. All right. That would probably be featured on the top of the hour national news as well. Thanks so much for being with us. We'll catch you again next week. I think maybe next Thursday. I think we got another one. Couch Potato Radio here on KFGO.
16: Time for a Twins Minute. I'm Mark Chinowski. Taj Bradley was able to pitch the Twins to a series win last night down in Houston. He went five innings and matched a career high with 11 strikeouts. It was a very impressive performance. Just consider this post-game comment from manager Derek Shelton.
17: Yeah, he stayed under control. I think we've seen, you know, since the, four starts ago is when he kind of calmed back down. He's got his energy back. He really has not let anything affect him. He's just gone out. And, I mean, in today's game, he kind of took it into his own hands. He just said, all right, you know, we're going to go punch outs. And he had, 11 total and a bunch in a row. So, overall, really good outing.
16: Yeah, but 10 of those strikeouts were 10 consecutive outs that Taj Bradley turned in. The first Minnesota Twin ever to record 10 consecutive outs via the strikeout. That hasn't happened in the game since Brian Baio of the Red Sox back in 2024. This has been a production of the Treasure Island Baseball Network.
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21: Hey, we're coming to you live from the Theodore Roosevelt Presidential Library. That's right. It's opening day yesterday, ceremonial. The President of the United States was here, President Trump. Today's the day that they say, you know what? Come on in, take a look at it. Obviously, very cordial to the media so that we could kind of get word out about everything that's happening here. 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Big D, how you doing?
2: Good, but I'm looking around the studio for someone else. I don't know. Soccer, I'm trying to figure it out.
21: You knew it. You understood it. You probably knew the rules even.
2: Well,
21: you know,
2: I know
21: me.
2: That you got to kick the ball and try to put it in the net. That's about all I know. I said this last hour to Doug Lear, and I think you would agree with this. With everything that's going on, you know, you're out for this big weekend celebration, 250th, and along with the Theodore Roosevelt Presidential Library, we got everything that's going on, all throughout the country with the big celebration. And, you know, let's face it, the U.S. soccer team, I mean, that's some pressure, right? You don't want to get upset by Bosnia on the weekend that everyone's celebrating the birthday of our country.
21: Well, I'm sitting last night with a bunch of cowboys, cowboys and cowgirls, and we're just having a blast at Dean and Shirley Myers, right? And the soccer game's on, And so here the U.S. is playing Bosnia, and we're keeping an eye on soccer. Now, mm-hmm. you tell me whether or not, I mean, we didn't have rodeo on, we didn't have baseball on, we didn't, I mean, they're watching soccer.
2: Yep.
21: And that, to me, was a big indicator that this is definitely part of what's happening in America right now.
2: Well, and I think, to your point, I think it's the patriotism of it all, because let's go back to 1980. Now, you're a UND guy, you went to hockey games, but the country, I mean, hockey's grown a lot since 1980, right? But
21: right.
2: Man, were we hockey fans in February of 1980? I mean, I think that's kind of the equivalent I have here.
21: Yeah, the average person was not. You know, they were not. And you had to explain the rules to them.
2: Mm-hmm.
21: So I get what you're getting at. You know, it's, you know, sports come and go. I mean, you know that. I mean, I don't know how many people are still watching NASCAR. I loved to watch NASCAR. And I don't watch NASCAR anymore.
2: Yeah.
21: You know, for the next 4 years, I probably won't watch soccer. But for right now, I'm digging it. I really am.
2: Well, and I think you also kind of grow to interest for what your family's involved in, too. I mean, you're probably watching more girls softball than you ever thought you would, correct?
21: and boys Babe Ruth baseball, Little League baseball.
2: I mean, I liked wrestling growing up. I watched a little bit. I unfortunately quit, but then... Boy, I got back into it again when the boy was doing it. So, yeah, that's kind of how it goes. But, you know, to your point, I think more and more people are getting the patriotism of it all. And, man, how about the crowd in Santa Clara last night? San Francisco, the Bay Area, they exploded after this.
0: Team only man there. Able to steer it to Adams. Flicks it along Tillman. He's got Balogun making a run off him. Can he get around to that ball? They're going to flush it. Balogun scores. Full Balogun. First to react to the deflection. He'll do the LeBron celebration. It's 1-0 U.S.
2: Yes, and they get another one as well. 2-0, they get the victory last night, and safe to say, a lot of people were happy all throughout the country. That was a lot of fun.
21: Yeah, it was. It got nervous. Mm-hmm. I mean, after you get the red card, everybody's like, okay, where's this thing going from here? And then you got the controversial goal, and you've got, I mean, there's a lot of reasons to be nervous. But it's interesting, Derek, because one of my grandson's teammates, his mother is, you know, she's a U.S. citizen now, but she's a native Bosnian from a family that understood. She only speaks, I guess, about, I don't know, 28 different languages, incredibly intelligent. But, you know, so Reed had a connection with them. So he's watching a game with them. And so imagine after all that, you actually are sitting here in the U.S. watching the game with, a young guy that, you know, has a connection to Bosnia. I mean, that was how small
2: the
21: world is.
2: Yeah, that is a great story there. Well, so now U.S. takes on Belgium. That's on Monday, 7 o'clock, as they're in the round of 16. And they're kind of be sitting there just watching all the brackets go. Because coming up on July 4th, on Saturday, it'll be Paraguay and France. France, obviously, one of the big favorites in all this. And then, you know, the big rival for U.S. is Mexico, and then they take on England on Sunday, July 5th. That's on Sunday evening. That's going to be interesting to watch. Then my Norway squad, they're going to be in action coming up on Sunday afternoon at 3 o'clock against Brazil. Good luck to
21: you. You just like Norway because of how they party.
2: Well, yeah, that I too. Mean, well, the rowing thing, right? But, you know,
21: right,
2: me being half full, you know, my dad's full-blooded Norwegian. Kind of hard to, you know, it's hard not to have that. We've had an American flag and Norwegian flag at our cabin for a long time.
21: Oh, believe me, I connected with them as well. I mean, I'm a quarter Norwegian, which is enough to say that I'm Norwegian. But the rowing in the stands, I mean, Derek, how cool is that?
2: It's unbelievable.
21: I mean, it makes the wave look pretty stupid, right?
2: Well, I think it's safe to say, after seeing this, much like they, our friends who wear purple and the games that you go to in the fall, we kind of did the whole skull thing that we took from Iceland. Remember the soccer team in Iceland? I have a feeling that U.S. Bank Stadium might kind of look like that coming up this fall, don't you?
21: You think? I mean, why not? Well, first off, we're Vikings,
2: yes,
21: right?
2: Absolutely.
21: So it fits. We're in ships. You know, got the other part is, you know, we tend to choke at the end, so we got to have something to celebrate.
2: Oh, man.
21: You know?
2: Yeah, it's you have to say that. So, yeah, week one against the Packers. I wouldn't be surprised if you see that copied, and I would be all for it. Well, I think the, you know, Imitation's the sincerest form of flattery, right? So I think the Norwegians would be very happy about that. And I do think a lot of Norwegians and, you know, I think the Scandinavian, they'd go to a lot of the Vikings games when they go to Europe, from what I hear, because they've just obviously adopted that because there's a connection there to the Minnesota Vikings and the heritage that is the Scandinavian culture up there whenever they go to Europe. So
21: yeah, exactly. So
2: we got that going on. So, yes, Belgium coming up on Monday for the U.S. Too bad they couldn't have played on the 4th of July, right? There was a thought that the brackets might end up where it was England and the U.S. on the 4th of July. Now, that would have been fun.
21: Yeah.
2: I can imagine. Yeah. But it didn't work out that way. But
21: we'd have to beat them again, just like we did.
2: And then they should have had to play in Boston.
21: 250 years ago.
2: Yes. And they would have been big. We'd have been even bigger underdogs for this maybe than that. I'm not really sure. Well, that might be a little far-fetched. But that's coming up Monday for the U.S. soccer team. Boy, we talked a lot about some of the offense right now for the Minnesota Twins. It's remarkable because that hasn't always been their strong suit, as you know, Joel, but certainly was last night for the Minnesota Twins.
1: Josh had a great June, looking to kickstart July with a bang. And the pitch swung on and hit well. Deep center field, Trammell going back. He's at the base of the batter's eye, and it's over the batter's eye onto the Budweiser deck for a mammoth two-run home run to center field, and the Twins have an early lead.
2: Yes, and they kept on pouring on. Cody Clemens, your guy, Joel Heidkamp, he had a home run. We also had Luke Keyshaw getting an insurance run, a home run a little bit later in the game. So a nice victory last night for the Minnesota Twins.
21: I was trying to think of where Cody Clemens hasn't played, and it's probably catcher, but it's known that he's the backup catcher now.
2: Yeah. You know, right. So I think here's the deal. It's like, you always use the analogy of me being Nick Punto when I'm filling in around here. I think now you got to go with Cody Clemens on this. So I mean,
21: I'm okay with that if that's who you want to be, because then I get to say his name more.
2: You spotted him, and you liked how he played in spring ball, and I tell you, he's carried it over to the regular season for sure.
21: Yep, and you got to admit, the way this team is playing as a whole, they're not afraid to get picked off at third stealing a base. Mm-hmm. That's the best way I can describe it. They're fun to watch. You know, who knows where it's going to go? Lord knows they don't have the deepest pitching, starting pitching, and, middle relief pitching. But the truth of the matter is, they're fun.
2: Yep.
21: They're a really fun team this year.
2: Well, just to stay relevant, only 2.5 games out of the wild card right now, 4.5 out of first place. Just got to keep on winning series. Tough task this weekend against a Yankees team. As you know, Joel, being a Yankees fan, they kind of need to get right. And, of course, with their history of the Minnesota Twins the past 25 years, I'm sure they're anxious for the Twins to get into New York. But
21: the other thing I would mention, going back to what I just said about the Twins, that hey, just enjoy it kind of philosophy, in 1987, they had this team that everybody knew wasn't going to go very far.
2: Mm-hmm.
21: Coming off 86, they had good young players, but they knew they weren't going to go all the way. And what happened, Derek?
2: I think the biggest thing that happened is, you think about the regular season, they limped their way to the division title, right? Because the Eastern Division was much better than the West Division. You remember that, right? Because it was Toronto and Detroit and all these teams vying for the top spot in the East. And Detroit, by far, was the superior team. And it was a rotation thing. It didn't go by the home field advantage was not decided by record then, right? It rotated every other year. So that year, the Western Division had home field advantage, which I think with the way that they played at the Metrodome certainly was a factor. You got to wonder if that team... Granted, they got hot at the right time, and Frank Viola was amazing. If the playoff format was the way it is, it would have been a little tougher. Wouldn't you agree? I mean,
21: absolutely. It would have been tougher. I mean, the Twins, I mean, we're going back quite a ways in time, but in 87 and 91, those two teams had one thing in common. They had two good starting pitchers. Mm-hmm. Two. The third one wasn't good. And that's why, and both of those series, they played at home.
2: Yep.
21: And on that deciding game, and that mattered as well. So,
2: yeah, I think, Les Straker was the third guy for the Twins, right? A little bit of a drop off after Burt Blyleven, who still could deal it, right? In 1987, and Frank Viola obviously was an amazing pitcher. 91, they did have Scott Erickson rounding out with Tappany and Morris, you're right, it was a drop off after that. And those three were the only three in the rotation. They worked on shorter rest with Tom Kelly doing all that. You're 100% right. Speaking of pitching, this guy, he was unbelievable last night, and one of the great trades that we talked about with all those controversial trades last year, he certainly has worked out.
5: Curve, strike three this time looking, and he knew it. Locked him up, 11 strikeouts. Ties his career high as Bradley jogs off, high fives Caratini.
2: Tosh Bradley, 11 strikeouts last night, Joel, and he's a guy I did not like giving up Griffin Jacks. He was still under team control for the Minnesota Twins going into this season, but you get Tosh Bradley for him with the injuries to Bailey Ober and, you know, Pablo Lopez and Nick McAble and a few others. He has come up big. He has 7 wins.